0: Game 3 of the finals on Monday night, the most for a Game 3 of the NBA Finals since 1998. In Major League Baseball, it was a good day for Bryce Eldridge and the Giants.
1: Bases loaded, nobody out. The pitch. Swinging. There's a high drive down the right field line, deep into the corner. It's a grand slam! I can't believe it! The 21-year-old Eldridge has electrified Oracle Park!
0: You heard it on the Giants radio network. They top the Nationals 11-10. Right now, the Dodgers lead the Pirates in Pittsburgh 2-1, top of the fifth inning. I'm Monty Bolaños.
2: One guy is happily divorced. One guy is happily married. One guy gets called daddy by his three beautiful daughters. One guy gets called daddy after a credit card approval. One guy won a state high school basketball championship. One guy only covered a state high school basketball championship. One guy does voiceovers for fast food chains. One guy only eats fast food. Does this seem weird to anybody else?
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2: 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Here's Kelvin Washington.
4: It is the Odd Couple.
5: Yes, it is.
4: On a
5: Shut up.
4: Worship Wednesday.
5: Hey, man.
4: Kelvin Washington, Ephraim Salam, and for Rob on this Worship Wednesday.
5: I'm just a guest here.
4: You know what? But what's more like a free? You're like, you know what you're like? Half-baked. You're a guy on the couch. You're, okay. You're just here.
5: Yeah, I'll be on the couch.
4: Yeah.
5: All you got to do is tap my shoulder.
4: Ephraim, what you think about the... Oh, hey, man. Let me tell you. I think that.
5: Oh,
4: shout out to Mike Hill last hour. We got Michael Thompson, two-time NBA champ, Lakers radio analyst. Oh, Michael Thompson is awesome, man. And, of course, just a hilarious, just a good dude. If you're not familiar with him, you should be. If you've never really heard him on the radio, you'll enjoy that. Talking to him in about 28 minutes or so. And then, Monty, did we get any confirmation from George? Alex, can you hit Monty for us?
0: All he said was, okay, what time?
4: All right.
5: There we go.
4: George Reister, sometimes wrongster, is going to join us. Brandon, don't forget that. He'll join us at 9:30 Eastern, 6:30 Pacific.
0: Okay.
4: We'll talk some smack with him. Obviously, George Reister's got his show. George
5: doing everything.
4: He is doing it. And hosting a pool party.
5: I don't know how
4: he might be. I don't know what George we're going to get.
5: George was a great teammate too. I knew young George back in the day. He's great family.
0: He thumbs upped it.
5: Yeah.
0: He's ready.
4: Okay. All right.
5: Sisters, mother, Josh Hart, dad, everybody's great.
4: It's Josh Hart.
5: Oh wow.
0: Oh no, he did not. He didn't do he approved.
4: Okay.
0: He approved.
4: I like that.
0: He approved.
5: Keep your fingers out of the pot.
4: All right. By the way, check us out on YouTube. All you gotta do is search the Odd Couple FSR on YouTube. Elijah making us look good.
5: Who?
4: And throwing up Elijah.
5: Who?
4: Elijah, the dude back there.
6: Never heard of him.
5: My son's name Elijah. I thought he was in here. I'm like, Elijah, what you doing?
4: And by the way, Elijah, stop doing that. It's racist. Elijah, I see you with the little lower thirds. You know, I do TV every morning. You put the little lower thirds. Put it up on YouTube on one of us. You had it on. Look at that.
5: Oh,
4: Ephraim Salam, 13-year
5: nice.
4: NFL veteran. Look, can I get one?
5: No.
4: What you going to put?
5: No.
4: Put award-winning 21-year TV radio veteran.
5: Oh, my God.
4: Can I have a moment?
5: You can take your moment. Sir.
4: Monty, is this why you can't do shows with pros?
5: Take your moment.
4: Always hating on us.
0: Hater. I thought Laker fans were happy because you have LeBron and Luka. Why are you such a hater?
5: Yeah. I'm not a hater. I'm a realist.
0: No, you're a hater. Hater.
5: When someone, just for the entire NBA season, is just excessively just...
0: Excited out.
5: Everything.
0: He's tripping.
5: And then shows up with a Brunson Knicks shirt. I just don't get that.
0: 4 minutes of a conversation weekly where I'm defending the Clippers talking smack on
5: you're
0: the Clippers.
5: You're defending
0: four
5: them.
0: 4 minutes weekly
5: you're
0: is what we get
5: You're defending them with everything
0: yes.
5: you
0: the
5: are.
0: Only, uh-huh.
4: I, the way I will offer Monty some bail and some grace.
0: Thank you.
4: Is because it is a vertically challenged United. Like they're united.
0: We're united.
4: It's the small man. I was like that. Still am. Not huge, but I was 4'11
5: like,
4: in high school.
5: I'm like, when did this
4: okay,
5: happen?
4: Okay, just because you're 3 inches.
0: So you don't get it. You don't get it.
4: Just because you're 3 inches shorter than Wemby.
5: Look, I was 5'9". I was 5'9" in my freshman year in high school.
0: Okay.
5: 5'9".
0: So you really don't get it.
4: That's not short.
5: I was 6'5" at my senior year, but yeah, you know. And then grew.
7: Everybody makes choices.
5: Three more inches. But that, you know.
3: Be taller.
4: Whatever.
0: Be taller.
3: Be taller. Choices.
4: Be taller. Just be taller.
3: Be taller.
6: I blame your parents.
4: Hey, don't say that.
0: Why didn't I think of that?
4: Because you know it's the dudes going to Turkey, getting the extra 3 inches on the knees and legs.
6: Monty, you can go get 3 inches.
0: I'm good.
3: Pause.
4: That was kind of crazy.
6: No, you.
4: Hey,
6: I had a pause over here.
4: Hey, Staple, did anybody ask you? Keep it over here. Okay, Alex will know this. Alex, what do we call you to Rob? You're the what?
3: Fluffer.
4: Oh,
6: see?
4: Lord. He owned. It's okay.
3: Can just know we, this.
6: Can we hit the button?
3: The shows are good when I'm here. I'll
6: can we
3: that.
6: Hit the button?
3: We're close to Chapman.
6: Pause.
4: No, see, I told you he owns it.
7: Hold up.
4: You can't put him back in the
6: Do we know what a... Monty knows what a...
3: We know what a fluffer is.
4: Oh, okay, cool.
3: Ephraim. Just don't raw dog me now, okay?
4: Okay, I don't know how to respond to that.
6: All right.
4: I don't know.
6: And so the next topic here,
4: I don't even know how to respond to that.
6: The next topic
4: Knicks.
6: Oh, all right. Let's talk Knicks.
4: So check this out. Let's get to this. There's been, you and I, it's been so long to be honest with you. You and I, Rob and I have a wing bet on this one. I believe Giannis will be traded at some point before the season starts.
6: Yes.
4: He doesn't, we'll see. There's been talks right now. The latest talk is with Miami. They're saying there's some reports he personally has interest in Miami. There's obviously talk with Miami. The conversation becomes, well, what do you have to give up? Tyler Hero, a couple other players, and some picks to get him, so on and so forth. But that's an interesting one because there's also folks wondering, well, what was the more likely one prior, say, 8 months ago? Anthony Towns.
6: Yes.
4: So the conversation started to become, it seems like a good pick, a good match, I should say. Go ahead.
6: But they don't have any first-round picks because Mikal Bridges. That never was a thing that the Knicks could pull off because they don't have the assets outside of players.
4: But we know somehow things work out, three-way trades, you can make things happen. So the question starts to become, and there's been a little bit of reporting of what if the idea that the Knicks have been great this season, the season was good,
6: mm-hmm.
4: low up and down. Remember they lost 10 straight, they were going through it. And then they started to get back on track. They figured out a better offensive team. And then we saw obviously what they've done in the postseason. Now they're in the finals, they're up 2-1. But the question becomes, is this team foolproof in the sense of, let's say they lose. Let's say they lose tonight. Now it's 2-2. You go home, the Spurs go home, they win one. Maybe you win game 6, but then you lose a 7 in San Antonio. Point is, let's say they lose. Where are you with the idea of, we tried, we were good, we got close. It's time to bring in a better player. Nobody would dispute.
6: Okay,
4: he's a better player. Giannis, and make that trade. To say, hey, we tried it with Cat, and a couple years, and we got close, but you making that trade?
6: If they lose the finals, they are making that, or they're trying to make that trade. They lose these finals.
4: Mm-hmm.
6: They're trying to make that trade.
4: Why?
6: Because teams are only going to get better. The Celtics will be better. The Pacers will be better. There'll be less.
4: The Pacers over the Pistons? I'm sorry, my bad.
6: The Pistons, in theory, will be better.
4: Mm-hmm.
6: The Wizards will be better.
4: Orlando.
6: So you got to start thinking, okay, if we stand pat, do we have enough to do what we just did? The path will be a little bit different for them. So you want to get an injection. You want to be able to. Do you know who I think what I would do?
4: If I were
6: Milwaukee?
4: What team you'd be looking at making a move? Let me think. Give me a conference.
6: Western Conference.
4: Thunder.
6: 1,000%. Give me Chet Holmgren. Four first round draft picks. And one of them other dudes sitting on the end.
4: Give me one of them solid bench players. Yeah.
6: Do it in a heartbeat.
4: I said that when I called him Set.
6: Yeah.
4: No Chet. Because he ain't got no H, he ain't got no heart.
6: That'll change.
4: Oh, he'll get better. I mean.
6: No, I'm saying that'll change OKC.
4: You got a win.
6: When you have to compete with what we know this Spurs team to be, and they're going to get better because Harrison Barnes won't be there next year. They're going to do some things to bolster that team, no matter if they win or lose. So if I'm OKC, I'm like, okay, what do we need to do? Bringing in a Giannis and getting rid of a couple players and those picks that you couldn't possibly use. They got two first-round draft picks this year.
4: Too many picks.
6: Right? They don't need that much help. But a Giannis on that team, brother, it's weird. It's a whole different. That's what I would be doing.
4: I said the same thing. I said it on the air. I said the minute I saw Chet, because I'll tell you why. I said this because you know what Chet did when he was at Gonzaga when it was crunch time and tournaments? Didn't show up. You know what he did?
6: Drew Timmy showed up.
4: Yep, exactly. You know what he did in a couple of the playoff series? It was early in his career against Denver. Didn't show up. And then you know what he did last year in the finals? They won. He didn't show up. Shooting 20-something percent from three. I think it was 12 a game. Like, this is supposed to be an all-NBA caliber guy.
6: Right.
4: You know what he didn't do when they needed him most? Show up versus the Spurs. So my point is I've seen enough where I'm not saying you're gonna a quality player, a good player in his league. You don't show enough for me to go, ah. Like J-Dub, you go, nah, I'm straight. He's too young. He's hungry. I'm good. I'm good.
6: Now, Chet, I would get rid of Chet and the other picks. J-Dub.
4: I like him, but he can go too.
6: Yeah, he can go. I can find another picks.
4: Him. Yeah, I can
6: You're
4: find
6: not going
4: him.
6: To get a package like that from any other team.
4: Good player coming back in Chet.
6: Two good players.
4: Good role player in the other Jalen Williams. And some picks. And
6: no one has that to offer.
4: And your fans can say, I see what we're doing. I'll stall it. I'm okay for a couple years of a rebuild. Your fans, if you got him a ring a few years ago, you'll be all right. But bringing it back to the Knicks, the struggle I would have with it is why I wouldn't do it is because I think Giannis is a better player, but he's not as versatile as Cat. And that's, to me, what makes Cat, for me, interesting with this team. Giannis is kind of a one-trick pony, and when the pony is tricking,
6: you can't stop it.
4: I agree.
6: Kareem was a one-trick pony to 38,000 tricks.
4: But here's the – and he needed help, and he got with Magic, and then he went on a run.
6: I remember he won without Magic.
4: He didn't win, but that was like 8 years later until he – 9 years later until he did something. But look, Giannis is the better player. But also my concern, Giannis has become injury-prone the last 2-3 years.
6: Mm-hmm.
4: And also, it's strange, as great as he is, and you know this – lately, we're starting to give these guys, these all-time greats, these multiple MVP guys, like he and Joker have more than Kobe and Shaq, which is crazy, but they're not as dependable.
6: Yeah, them MVPs.
4: You get what I'm saying? Like, yeah. Joker losing to a Anthony Edwards list, he's in and out of the lineup, Minnesota team, he would be blasted in, 10 years ago, 12, if he was MVP. Giannis being an MVP, arguably best top 1, 2, 3 player in the league, never really being a threat in the postseason, other than the year he won it. Like, he's not a threat, Ephraim. That is concerning to me. You get what I'm saying? Like, because guys, the Kobe's, the LeBron's, those guys, the Shaqs, the King, they were threats year in, year out. These MVP losing first round, lose maybe the second round. They don't even sniff the Western Conference regularly, let alone the finals, God forbid. I'm not even saying you got to win it, but you got there. Man, he's three. He should have 4 MVPs. So he would be a 4-time MVP winner who doesn't really get out nowhere in the playoffs. So I don't know what's going on with these guys. And that's why I get to Giannis. What's going on that you're not that effective and drag? I'm not even saying you got to be in the finals. You can't drag your team to the Eastern Conference Finals. You're that great. You're the 1, 2, 3, 4 best player in the league. So I would be concerned with that. And also like Karl Anthony Towns' versatility. Now, his motor drives me insane sometimes.
6: Mm-hmm.
4: There's nights where I got to go, hello, you there? Cat, focus. You don't have to do that with Giannis. But I think even if they lose, I'm tightening up, finding a piece here or there, and I'm running it back with this team. We're veteran. We've gotten better. We're right there. We would have, in this scenario, losing a game 7 or so, game 6 or 7, and I'm saying we're going to run it back. We're going to get a couple of improvements off the bench. Maybe Anunoby, gets better. Maybe there's a small, minute trade to be had. But I'm running it back. I don't think that Giannis necessarily would fit what they're trying to do. And I don't know where he fits. The Thunder, I agree. I do agree with that.
6: So you don't think Giannis Antetokounmpo fits with the Knicks?
4: I don't know the versatility, meaning like if Brunson is the guy, can Giannis do more? Like, is he going to accept another role? Whereas Karl Anthony Towns can one be the best player tonight, we can be the secondary.
6: Throw the ball to Giannis and get out of the way because you can't stay in front of him and you can't stop him from getting to his spot.
4: But if I make him shoot, and that's been the issue, if I make him have to shoot free
6: throws, that's when you have
4: Brunson is a closer.
6: That's how you play off each other, right? Like it's. If you close out on them, or you back up off of them, you swing it. He sets the high screen and roll between Brunson and Giannis is unstoppable, bro. It's nothing you can do to stop it.
4: So we'll leave it there. If we're playing hypothetical, Giannis, the reports are that Miami's interested. Some other teams are interested. They're fielding calls. I have him leaving at some point. Me and Rob have a bet. He says no. I say yes. We had a little wings bet on that. You, I believe, are saying he's gone at some point as well.
6: Yes.
4: Wherever it may be, we don't know. But if the Knicks were somehow to lose, would you explore the Karl Anthony Towns trade that everybody was thinking about for the last year? Or would you say, run it back? We got to the finals. We were within a game of winning this thing. Run it back. 877-99 on Fox. 877-99 on Fox. We're going to get these phone calls from you. What you doing right there?
3: Talking to Ephraim right now.
4: Oh, you're talking to Ephraim, not me. I'm thinking you're talking to me because I hear
3: you.
4: 877-99 on Fox. Would you trade him if they were to lose this series? Are you back in the Giannis sweepstakes? Or do you say, nah, we're good. We're going to run it back and see what we can do. We want to hear from you. It's the Odd Couple on a Worship Wednesday. Ephraim is in for Rob, Kelvin Washington. Don't forget Michael Thompson coming up in about 15 minutes as well. It's the Odd Couple, Fox Sports Radio. But before that, I got to tell you about Kalshi. I've been informing you, and you already know the world's biggest soccer tournament has arrived, and you can trade the entire tournament on Kalshi. And on Kalshi, you can trade every match from the opening stage all the way to the final. 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Listen, I love Paris. 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

0: 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Great. Can't wait to talk to Michael Thompson in a little bit. Grand Slam, by the way, Dodgers 6-1 over the Pirates right now, man. They're kicking their butt the last couple games. I think they had like 10 runs. They got 7 in the second. What was it? 7th inning?
1: So good.
0: Yeah, they're on fire right now. I want to ask you this. They're showing the kind of the tip off, getting ready for the game. Yep. And they're showing some celebrities. It's New York. You and I and Rob even talked about it yesterday. Just, I felt, and I believe you agree, that the Knicks, they felt like the tense team. They felt the pressure of the whole city. It's been 20-something years since we blended the finals game. It's been 53 years since we won one, and just all of that, they felt tight that first quarter.

0: get to me.
1: Mm-hmm.
0: Right. You can scream from behind the bench and do it all of that, but there is no real interaction or shouldn't be interaction between players and fans in football. Our biggest thing is when you're on the road, the noise, because everything is verbal communication for us. And when you're in a stadium where you can't hear anything, that's the difficulty of that. And being in a game where offensively it's 11 of us. All 11 have to be on the same page.
1: Right.
0: If one is off or reading another book, then everything is off. So there's a hyper-focus there. And in the NBA, one guy can get into a zone and, I mean, get in like a mental zone or lock in and save the entire team.
2: Yep. We've seen Jalen Brunson do it.
0: Like, one guy can just be like, I got it. In football, there is no I got it guy. Quarterback, if he's throwing dimes and he's those 2-minute drives and they're driving down to score, those are great five blocking guys in front, mm-hmm, giving everything they have for that moment to happen. And if those guys, I've been on that line. I know I've been the guy who didn't. My second year, I think, we're driving down and I gave up a sack, fumbled, game is over. Like, if everyone's not on point, it's not working. In the NBA, Kobe can take it, get out the way. Jordan can take it, get out the way. Brunson, get out the way. Victor, right? They're LeBron.
1: Mm-hmm.
0: That's the difference. So when you're compartmentalized the elements, right? The thing I loved about Jordan and Kobe and that mentality that they had, even Magic had this.
2: Shoot, Wimby.
0: Wimby has it.
2: Yeah.
0: Right? I think the world is getting a chance to see who Wimby is.
1: Mm-hmm.
0: And mentally, the mentality he's playing with.
2: Don't let that nice calm to me. He's a dog,
0: brother. He is a dog. Like, he has it. Mm-hmm. And that's what I was saying earlier. His team is, he's leading them. They're following his lead. You can't be a dog or not be a dog and be in there trying to be with, like, you know, fight.
2: You won't last long.
0: So I just think in basketball, a player can shoot you in or out of it. Ask James Harden. This is real talk, right?
2: But, I'm looking at again. The impetus is just looking at this this Knick crowd. I mean, it is crazy.
0: It's
2: the who's who, the vibe.
0: It was too big. Game three, it was too much. The president was there. They got the tickets were out of control.
2: You had to be there 3-4 hours early.
0: Too much, and the players felt that. It was very, very tense. I told you what I felt about Jalen Brunson wanted to show out in front of the Garden. You already know. You score 40, 50 in the Garden.
2: Oh, man.
0: You're immortalized.
2: You win game three of the NBA Finals, putting up 40. The president's in the Garden, there.
0: You are the Finals MVP.
2: Yeah. Well, he didn't do it. They lost. They kept it close. We haven't given credit.
0: All the games have been close.
2: Stephon Castle,
0: brother, he
2: hits
0: a
2: huge three.
0: I love
2: to put
0: Stephon
2: them back
0: Castle.
2: Up five.
0: I
2: with
0: love
2: the,
0: Harper
2: about Minnesota. Harper didn't,
0: and I'm a Laker fan, and I'm watching the Spurs. Like, damn,
2: because you're all listen. We all see what the Spurs are about to
0: Ooh,
2: be.
0: Ooh, Lord,
2: the Spurs and the Thunder are basically telling the Western Conference, step your game up.
0: Good luck,
2: because
0: guys.
2: Because as great as the Spurs are right now, the Thunder are at home saying, if we had J-Dub, that was supposed to be us. He only played 50. I'm not saying it, but I'm saying that's what they're telling themselves.
0: Yes.
2: I believe it would have been. I believe 53 minutes is all he played that whole 7-game series.
0: Well,
2: 53.
0: I picked the Spurs back in February to win it all.
2: Yeah.
0: So they're just a better team.
2: I thought the Thunder, again, J-Dub, but my point is they're saying, hey, we got J-Dub. It's a different mm-hmm. The Spurs are saying, hey, this is you catching us in our early 20s.
0: Right.
2: What you think we're going to be as the years progress?
0: These kids,
2: the rest of the Western
0: 25.
2: Conference, jeez. If you're the Lakers who feel like they might have missed the boat, I'll ask Michael Thompson.
0: We're in trouble.
2: I'll do this. All right, Michael Thompson on the other side right now. Monty Bolaños.
0: Bolaños.
3: Yeah. I have an update on your question about the fans outside of Madison Square Garden because
2: all
3: I had
2: the 1,000
3: read,
2: people you said. Yeah.
3: Right. Apparently, Dolan, the owner, what's his first name?
2: Yeah,
3: James Dolan, that guy. Apparently, he stopped it from the 1,000 fans, and he claimed that it was because it wasn't for everybody, that it was too limited. So not even the 1,000 fans are going to be able to watch outside of Madison Square Garden.
0: So, which sucks. No watch party then.
3: No.

0: outside of Mattis's work.
1: Well, what's the point?
0: Exactly. Exactly. But he stopped it. So it was approved for 999 fans, and he stopped it because he said it wasn't for everybody. It was
1: That doesn't
0: limited.
1: Help. It always sounds like he's trying to be like help. Worse. If everybody can, so was it, if we can't open for everybody, we can't really have it for nobody.
0: Yeah, that's kind of what he said.
1: Boy,
0: makes no sense.
1: Can't teach stupid.
0: No, you really can't. But that game is about to tip off. We'll see if the Knicks extend their lead in the series 3-1, or if the Spurs tie the series at Madison Square Garden. In other news and sports, we'll start in baseball, where the Orioles lead the Mariners right now 3-0. Bottom of the seventh inning, Pete Alonso started things off for Baltimore with a home run. All Marlins against the Diamondbacks 8-0. Bottom of the sixth inning, about to start in Miami, Ryan Ward with a grand slam for the Dodgers. They lead the Pirates 6-1. Bottom of the sixth in Pittsburgh. Twins are edging the Tigers in Detroit 1-0 after two innings. All Phillies against the Blue Jays. It's 6-0. Top of the fifth inning, Kyle Schwarber with his 24th home run of the season. The Cardinals are blanking the Mets 7-0. Bottom of the fourth there. And the Royals lead the Rangers 1-0 after three innings. NFL news for you. As the Chiefs and quarterback Patrick Mahomes have extended his contract by 2 years. So his deal is now worth $504.75 million. It goes through 2033. In 2027, his average annual salary is going to be $64 million, the highest for any player in NFL history. Colts wide receiver Alec Pierce can miss parts of training camp and maybe more as he continues to rehab from offseason ankle surgery that he had in March. Green Bay Packers tight end Tucker Kraft says he's going to be playing in week one against Minnesota as he tries to return from a torn ACL. Back to you guys.
1: All right, Monsi.
0: Yes.
1: Thank you.
2: Thank you, Monsi.
0: Yes.
1: It is the Odd Couple. Kelvin Washington. We got Efa Salam, who's in for Rob on this Worship Wednesday. One's got to go on the way. I think you'll like this. Alex, I got to come talk to you. We got to record something after this next break. But joined now by our man, Michael Thompson, two-time NBA champion, Lakers radio analyst. Champagne and Nuts, if you want to follow him on... Shut up, in advance. If you want to follow him on X. Michael, what's up, man? How are you?
3: Good to talk to you guys. Not excited tonight. I just hope my Spurs can win, extend the series again tonight.
1: Okay. Wait, hold on. Wait. Whoa. What is this my? What is this my Spurs? Can you elaborate, please?
3: I love this team, man. They are so good, so young. I love Wemby, the new face of the NBA, and I want them to put their stamp on the league this year as NBA champions because they are going to be around for the next 15 years, well, as young and good as they are.
2: Mike, let me ask you to that point. What is it about this team? What do you see in this team, the youth, but the tenacity of that? What do you see that has, you know, is taking the league by storm?
3: They're fearless. They are not intimidated by anybody in spite of their youth. They're not afraid to compete every night, especially Stephon Castle. He sets the tone. Dylan Harper, man, Ron Harper sure taught that boy how to compete because obviously Ron Harper competed with one of the greatest competitors in the world next to Michael Jordan and, of course, Kobe Bryant. So I'm sure he passed along those stories about those two guys, about how those guys competed, and also Ron himself. So when you see these young boys go out there, and now Victor Wembanyama has that same type of Kobe mentality. All he cares about is winning. Man, I just love how mature they are for their age.
1: That is true. I mean, your best player is 22, 21, and 20, and here you are just down one game in the NBA Finals. You would think, you say, this is what I was banking on, Michael. I picked the Knicks just simply based off the Spurs are incredible, but I feel like the NBA history, they're just too young. They could be changing history. I wanted to ask you this. I asked Ephraim this. You played in L.A., of course, with the Lakers in the peak, like the heyday of the 80s, Showtime Lakers, Magic, yourself, Worthy, the whole nine, Cap as well. That was when L.A. was L.A.ing, right? Celebrities everywhere. I said maybe that rivals what we saw in the Knicks in Game 3. How did you compartmentalize that? Or maybe you didn't. Did it when you first felt that? Because that was the first game the Knicks were in the finals at home. The whole city's on you. All the pressure. Haven't won in 53 years. President Trump is there. I mean, that would have been a lot. How would you have handled that when you were playing?
3: Are you kidding? You guys, typical media people, all you guys are overreacting. That's a standard game for the Lakers, all the celebrities you saw at the
1: game.
3: You can come to a Laker game and play in Charlotte, and you have those type of celebrities at the game. And then, of course, when the big teams come in, when Giannis or Steph or the Knicks come in, or, Wemby comes in, then the celebrities come out even more than what you saw in New York the other night. So, and the tickets don't cost $50,000 to get in for some people. So what they saw in New York was great. It's great to see all the famous people there enjoying the show, but that's standard That's routine in L.A. when the Lakers are in a Laker game.
2: I was telling him Michael Jackson used to be at the Laker game. Like, what are we talking about here?
1: Then first of all, both of y'all, I agree with you in the 80s.
2: It doesn't matter still right now.
1: No, there is not a Laker game like what we just saw.
2: Are you kidding me?
3: I'd say 41 games. I would say as many celebrities as at that game three, I would say out of 41 home games for the Lakers, 25 games are like that.
2: And regular games, so you know.
3: Regular season games. And when the playoffs start, that's when they really show up. So what you saw in New York City the other night at Madison Square Garden was cool, and I'm not underplaying it, but that's the Lakers do that.
1: You are underplaying it, but we appreciate it, Michael. You are.
2: Michael, let's talk about the Lakers. Let's talk about when you're watching the Spurs, when you saw that series, the Western Conference Finals with the Thunder and the Spurs, and then you look at the Lakers. What do the Lakers need to do this offseason to compete?
3: We got to play better defense. Obviously, they got to revamp their roster. I'm sure they'll bring LeBron back. Austin Reeves will be back. But they got to get some guys who on the wing who can compete and defend the way the Thunder and the Spurs defend. Now, who they are, we don't know. That's their job to put together those type of players to bring them in. But they got to bring in wing defenders who can go out there and compete on the defensive end like the Spurs and the Thunder do. And, you know, even though I love the Spurs and the fact that they're there and they're doing it, they wouldn't have been in the finals if the Thunder were healthy.
1: That's what I said. I thought Jalen Williams being out, only playing 53 minutes or so that whole series, was the difference.
3: Don't forget A.J. Mitchell. Man, he was the best player against the Lakers in the playoffs.
1: Well, you know, stay with Ephraim and I were talking about this. The Lakers, you could go Houston, you could go Denver. I mean, there are a bunch of teams who thought, oh, man, we got a window now. We got some players. If you're the Lakers, okay, we got Reeves and Luka. Does everybody on notice now, like, well, we gave it a shot. Because this is the Spurs and Thunder League for the next 4 or 5 years, and maybe Boston does a right move and they're right back in it. Obviously, I love the Pistons to be, but I don't know if they're on this caliber. So, Is how do you look at this if you're any other team and not think it's the Spurs or Thunders to be had for the next handful of years?
3: Yeah, they're the standard. Obviously, the Knicks have something to say about it because they're up 2-1.
1: Right.
3: And they win it this year, so they better win it this year because this is the Thunder are going to learn. The Spurs are going to learn from this experience to only get better. Just think, this is the worst we're going to see Harper, Castle, and Wendy play this season. That's how much better they're going to get year in and year out. So the league is on notice. The championship, maybe after this year, it's going to have to go to San Antonio or Oklahoma City for the next decade.
2: Let me ask you this about the Knicks. If the Knicks at San Antonio comes back and wins this series and San Antonio are the NBA champions, what do the Knicks do? Do they go after Giannis? Do they make changes? What do you see the Knicks doing if they do give up this lead and lose the finals?
3: Yeah, that's a great question. If they win the finals, you bring the same guys back next year. But you're right. If they blow this, I will go out and get Giannis. Because you need somebody who is not going to be afraid to compete against Wemby. And Giannis will not back down against Wemby.
1: Yeah, we agree on that. He doesn't. He has that competitive edge that sometimes Karl-Anthony Towns disappears, and that's kind of been the knock throughout his career that you question where it is. I want to bring it back to the Lakers. And by the way, Michael Thompson on with the Odd Couple, Kelvin Washington, Ephraim Salam on the Worship Wednesday. Where are we with LeBron for you? Bring him back. Time to move on. You know, I mean, because a lot of people, you know, Austin, you got to figure out what you're going to do with Austin Reeves. Where are you as far as, do you like the three, if you want to call it headed monster, and run it back and see what you got? Or are you saying, hey, maybe it's time to just have two of the three, whoever it may be?
3: No, bring LeBron back because when Luka and Austin Reeves were healthy, LeBron was the third option. So he was able to pace himself and conserve a lot of energy because he didn't have to worry about carrying the team every night. He could let Luka and Austin Reeves carry the heavy load, and then LeBron would pick his spots. So coming back at 42 years of age in December, being the third option on the team will help preserve his energy and make him less stressful on his body. So I think coming back with Reeves and Luka being the number one and two option is a better solution, better situation for LeBron than going anywhere else.
2: What do those contracts look like? Is LeBron on a team friendly deal? Or is Austin Reeves on a team-friendly deal? Because if those two guys maximize their worth, we don't have any, and I say we because I'm all Lakers, we don't have any room to add other pieces to that roster that we desperately need.
3: Yeah, I think Austin is due to make $48 million on a max deal, $48 million a year. LeBron could obviously make a 50-something million. But I think they both are going to take a little bit less to make the salaries structure work for the Lakers. Now, how much less? I don't know. Obviously, Austin's going to get a huge raise. LeBron might take a little pay cut, but still, you know, maybe he'll have to try to survive on $35, $37 million in one season.
1: Life is hard, Michael.
3: Yeah.
1: All right, we'll get you out of here on this one. Game four, we're a handful of minutes away from tip-off. Who you got in this one?
3: I would be shocked if the Knicks lose tonight. This is desperation time for them. Even though if they lost, it would only be 2-2. But whoever wins this game tonight is going to win the championship. The Knicks know they have to go back to San Antonio up 3-1. And, of course, the Spurs know if we lose tonight, I can't see them beating the Knicks here in game six. If it comes down to that. So tonight, I think the Knicks are going to be the more desperate team.
1: All right. We'll have to wait and see. That's why they play the games. Michael, thank you, man.
2: Appreciate it.
1: All the best to the family.
3: All right, boys. Good to talk to you.
2: Absolutely.
1: No doubt. One of the best right there. Michael Thompson, two-time NBA champ, Lakers radio analyst. And more importantly, I think you can attest, just a good dude, man.
2: Great guy, man.
1: Hilarious, funny, good dude, man. Great family. All right. On the way, one's got to go. I want to get your thought. Not only are you, the sports and family man, you love music too. So I think you'll enjoy what we're going to do. Because they're getting ready. They just did it a few minutes ago. The national anthem. That's the little clue I'll give you. One's got to go is next. It's the Odd Couple.
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19: 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Hits. Oh, I love that. You know I like that hook, Debbie.
0: I do.
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0: 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And now it is time for Express Pro of the Week. The Pro of the Week goes to White Sox rookie Brandon Montgomery. He had a two-run walk-off home run in the MLB debut last night. So again, now that makes sense why he was going crazy on that home run call. Congrats to Brady Montgomery for being our Express Pro of the Week. All right, so let's get to this. It is now time for One's Gotta Go.
1: Hard decisions.
2: So five's a crowd. Is that what I'm playing here? Five's an uneven number. Figure it out.
0: Hear me out. Monty, Brandon, Elijah, Alex, Ephraim, my daggone self. Here we go. All right, so I got to thinking, Monty. Turn my head around real quick. I got to thinking. I said to myself, you know what?
3: Self.
0: Part of the NBA pageantry and any sporting event, of course, is the national anthem. And I said, what about some great ones that have happened throughout history?
4: Fergie.
0: You ring, you speak, you ask, you shall receive. Hit me a little bit more of that, Alex.
4: And the best one players' reactions were...
0: Oh, man.
5: Hey, so good.
0: Steph, Draymond. And the best part of it is, too, shout out to Suede, the remix guy, when he turned it into a... No, they put the dances to it. Oh, that's amazing. So, no, not Fergie. Shout out to Fergie, though. We appreciate that one. We got some really good ones, and one's got to go. It's going to be tough, guys, all right? So, Alex, hit us with anyone you want, and I'll kind of tell who it was and what.
4: Justin,

0: Lady Gaga. Mm-hmm. Okay, for time's sake, we can only get you a few seconds.
1: Just for two fouls, early fouls, Carl Anthony Towns. He's on the bench.
0: Oh, gosh. Okay, and he'll be scoring. All right, Lady Gaga will keep you updated on scoring him. All right, now, give me one another one.

0: Okay, we look biased. Like, that ain't going nowhere.
1: It ain't going nowhere,
0: Marvin
1: bro.
0: Marvin Gaye. Monty, I think we snitched on ourselves with that
1: good
0: one.
1: Good luck.
0: Marvin Gaye, one of the epic ones of the NBA All-Star Weekend back in the 80s. Next.
2: Who's brought stripes and bright stars?
0: Come on, Eve. Act. Eve, act.
2: From the spot.
0: Whitney Houston. And that, once she start going.
1: Bro, that wasn't even the good part.
3: Yeah,
0: that's what I said. Once she started going. All right, so Whitney Houston, we know at the Super Bowl, I believe it was 90 or 91. All right, and what else we got? Jimmy here.
1: My bad.
0: You clearly didn't do all that for Lady Gaga.
1: Hey, man.
0: And last but not least.
2: And rock is regular.
0: Chris Stapleton. All right, there you have it. Marvin Gaye,
1: yep.
0: Whitney, Lady Gaga, Chris Stapleton. Who am I missing?
4: Marvin Gaye, Whitney Houston.
1: Jimi Hendrix.
4: Yeah. Chris Stapleton.
0: And Fergie. Okay, Fergie's not in. We know that.
1: All right.
0: Who you got?
1: Who's
0: those
1: first?
0: Are your five. You can go.
1: No, I'll go last.
4: Guess first.
1: I'm not a guest.
0: All right. he's got on the couch. We already discussed. He's got on the couch. Monty, Brandon.
3: I hate it. It's Lady Gaga out of those.
4: Yeah. Wow.
3: I hate it.
1: Okay.
3: I'm sorry. There's something about the rest of them sounds so slightly different, and Lady Gaga's incredible.
0: Clearly.
1: Amazing.
3: Incredible. But out of the ones we just heard, like, even Chris Stapleton gave me, with his raspy voice,
0: gives
3: me,
0: like, his was incredible.
3: Oh, it was so good.
0: Yes.
3: It has to be. Out of those, it has to be Lady Gaga.
0: Brandon.
5: It's easily Lady Gaga. I don't think it's particularly close.
0: Okay. Man. Alex?
4: Marvin Gaye.
3: No.
1: What? Bruh. This is not even.
4: I'll tell you why.
1: Racist.
4: Why? Because, no, what?
1: Where's
4: what?
1: The button? Where's the button?
0: Racist.
1: Why?
6: Racist.
3: There you go.
4: Simple. The crew he had was terrible. The music was louder than him. I could barely hear his octaves sometimes.
1: Go that's stand the in the
0: that's
1: corner.
0: Those engineer
4: where people. Elijah stands?
1: Yes. Elijah, come to the mic. For me.
0: It's Lady Gaga. Because it was
4: haters.
0: True Broadway.
4: No, I think I need this for all you.
0: It
6: racist.
0: Felt more Broadway, not...
6: Racist.
0: Like, Whitney's.
4: Not so
0: Whitney
4: good.
0: Was out of this
4: so
0: world.
4: Good.
0: Jimi
4: like
0: Hendrix was the most creative thing we ever... No one ever did it. And so was Marvin Gaye. Nobody ever broke it down, so Marvin Gaye, jazzy.
4: I could barely hear him.
0: Who for you?
1: Lady Gaga here. By
4: listen
1: a mile.
4: I hear the crowd laughing. Listen, right.
0: From he's missing it.
1: Do you know why the crowd was doing that? You know how it's normally just silent and you're just because it was a movement.
0: Okay, but you're running out of time. Get to yours.
1: It was like in the I said it, Lady Gaga.
3: Lady Gaga.
6: Racist.
3: Lady Gaga.
1: Lady Baba.
0: Man,
1: okay, come on now.
4: Haters.
1: That Marvin Gaye, bro, that you want to talk about burn the house down?
0: Yeah.
1: Whitney Houston.
0: We had never heard anyone do it like Marvin Gaye. No, well, Jimi Hendrix switched it up too.
1: It was a club. You were in the club.
0: Yeah. So you can also weigh in on social media on that. Marvin Gaye can't go nowhere. You go somewhere, Alex.
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3: 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Square Garden. Still 8 minutes to go in the first quarter, but Carl Anthony Towns is on the bench after picking up two quick fouls for the New York Knicks. OG Anunoby right now is the leading scorer. He's got 5 points. Victor Wembanyama for the Spurs. He's got 4 points and one rebound. New York does lead this series 2-1. In Major League Baseball, Jackson Holliday with a grand slam for the Orioles. They currently lead the Mariners at home 7-2. It's the top of the ninth inning. It's all Marlins against the Diamondbacks in Miami 8-0. Top of the eighth there for LA. Ryan Ward with a grand slam. They lead the Pirates 6-4 after seven innings in Pittsburgh. The Twins and the Tigers are tied at one apiece. Bottom of the fourth inning. Mets are on the scoreboard, but the Cardinals are still up 8-2. Top of the sixth inning. The White Sox lead the Braves 2-0. Bottom of the fifth inning about to start. I'm Monty Bolaños.
13: One guy is happily divorced. One guy is happily married. One guy gets called daddy by his three beautiful daughters. One guy gets called daddy after a credit card approval. One guy won a state high school basketball championship. One guy only covered a state high school basketball championship. One guy does voiceovers for fast food chains. One guy only eats fast food. Does this seem weird to anybody else?
14: Crazy!
13: Can this sports writer and this sports fan share a radio show without driving each other crazy? 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Here's Kelvin Washington.
1: This is Kelvin Washington, and this is the Odd Couple.
0: I hope I don't sound like that.
1: Yes.
0: That's a little more suave in there.
1: This is Kelvin Washington.
0: And under your lip like that. You acting like you would have picked Marvin Gaye to get out of there. One of the ones got to go.
1: Some issues. We got
0: 19
1: some issues.
0: To 10.
1: Oh, look.
0: Could it be 22? 22 to 10. Oh, there we go. Warden. Yeah, thank you. Look at you, Elijah. You know what? Nah, I don't care. I don't mind that you said Marvin Gaye.
1: I do. Elijah, shame on you.
0: We did it. For those who don't know, we just did a One's Gotta Go. Long story short, it was a national anthem edition. We had Marvin Gaye. We had Lady Gaga. We had Whitney Houston. We didn't have Fergie. That's so amazing. We ain't seen her. By the way, we ain't seen her since.
1: No. No.
0: Who am I missing? And Jimi Hendrix. And for some reason,
4: come back from that.
0: Need a drop.
1: You can't.
0: Make that a drop. I don't know why, but just we can use
4: ow.
0: That.
4: Ow. Ow. Ow.
0: You know that drop?
1: Yeah.
0: All right. We can use that for something. 22 to 10, by the way, get into this game. But halfway through the first quarter, Jalen Brunson can, you know, get a couple of free throws from it, but the Spurs coming out aggressive, Stephon Castle making big plays, threes, big shots, and more importantly, I would even add, Ephraim, even though he scored, defensively, being a pest on Jalen Brunson, and he's just really setting the tone. Couple of fouls early for Cat. We'll see how long they sit him. Obviously, they're going to need him at some point. He's sitting right now still on the bench, and someone that's came in the game who I think they picked up on Broadway.
1: I don't know who that is. He's got braids.
0: I have
1: and
0: no
1: a
0: idea.
1: And a goatee.
0: I don't know who that human
1: is. Looking like Tree Rollins.
0: Yeah, Tree. Maybe he is. Maybe he's Bush Rollins, his cousin or something, his nephew, son. 22-12. We'll keep you updated on this one throughout the game. Brandon, are you up to speed on Patrick Mahomes at all? The deal?
5: Yeah, I mean, I can give you the details.
0: Break that down for us.
5: 500 plus million.
0: 500. Can you give us break that down for us?
5: Yeah. Yeah, I got you. Give me one second. Let me just look up the exact details.
0: Yeah,
5: but I know they made it over $500 million guaranteed.
0: Yeah, and he's going to get around 64, Monty. 64. Basically, Ephraim, they wanted to. This is the third time he's reset the market. And what they wanted to do was obviously get him in line with contemporaries, mm-hmm. right? I mean, we don't mind you being a little low because you got paid, but you can't be just out here, you know, way lower than some of these outrageous guys who are good. They ain't you.
1: They're not you.
0: So they reset the market again, 500. They're trying to get to where at the end of the day, all of that can be guaranteed through certain incentives and whatnot. So the conversation becomes this. Break those down.
5: Yeah. So they added 2 years to his deal through the 2033 season, value of $504.75 million in total. Beginning in 2027, when the new money begins, the deal averages $64 million a year, and I believe half a first NFL deal valued over $500 million.
0: Half a billion dollars. Man, the money is crazy right now in sports. It's sports in general, where you can pinpoint
1: TV
0: a guy.
1: TV revenue's up, baby.
0: Yep. And you can pinpoint a guy, even we're in a crazy space where, like, you know they're going to be a billionaire. Like, you know Wemby's going to be a billionaire,
1: yep.
0: right? It's just a matter
1: yes.
0: of time. You know Patrick Mahomes is going to be a billionaire. Yep. Like, when you can just pimp Caleb Williams, maybe, if you know, if the trajectory keeps going. It's kind of crazy where we are in sports right now with the money being so big. I said that to say, I find with Kevin, when we're talking about Patrick Mahomes and the money, and obviously the Chiefs, they didn't make the postseason for the first time, but they had a run of 10 years, the longest stretch current in the NFL, and obviously if they fail this past season. But to me, when it's all said and done, Drake May, MVP candidate, gets to the Super Bowl, Sam Darnold wins the Super Bowl, Matthew Stafford, your MVP, Caleb Williams, one of the best, you know, far comebacks, one to set the, you know, tie for the record with that, most comebacks in the season. All these great things, all these great guys. At the end of the day, for me, Ephraim, Patrick Mahomes is still the guy. when I think of just games on the line, need a win.
1: Really?
0: Who's going to win this guy? Yeah. That's just for me. And I just still.
1: After the last 2 years.
0: Yeah. And that's could be the success of the beginning bias.
1: Let me ask you. Yeah, yeah. And I'm going to jump in. Yep. After the last 2 years, statistically, right? No Pro Bowls. And the injury. So who are we going? Now, look, I'm not taking anything away from Patrick Mahomes' greatness. But after what he's shown us the last 2 years, mm-hmm. 2 years ago, healthy the whole year. Last year got cut short because of the injury. And coming off the injury, is he the standard bearer? Or is someone like, I don't know,
0: is it Matthew, Matthew Stafford? The only but the reason why I would hesitate on Matthew Stafford is singularly just more so with eight. Like he, you know, like I'm not
1: Josh Allen.
0: If Josh Allen is right there, but I have to be fair to the point that he just hasn't been able to get it done. Right. And that's what we go. And that's what we quarterbacks okay. and star players in the NBA. Those are the two guys that we judge you on. Pitchers, your team can stink, Skeens, you know, and you still be you're the best. You can never win a ring in baseball and still be the best. That's just a different sport. If you are a quarterback, right or wrong, it's on you. Who's everybody tired of right now? Lamar Jackson. They're at the I get it. You're MVP. You put up great numbers and all these.
1: Got to get over the hump.
0: You got to get over the hump. Josh Allen. Yeah, you're MVPs. You're all that. Got to get over the hump. Matthew Stafford, to his credit, finally got over the hump. Fell short this year and left a bad taste in their mouth because I think they feel that Seahawk ring was supposed to be theirs. That's how I think Matthew Stafford.
1: Oh, yeah, 1,000%.
0: And the Rams feel.
1: Well, that's why they went and did what they did with
0: going to get Myles Garrett.
1: Myles Garrett, yeah.
0: Absolutely. And McDuffie. And they're like, we're about to right this ship and get right back there.
1: Yep.
0: But with that being said, if you wanted to say Matthew Stafford because he's the current reigning MVP, I'm not mad at that. Joe Burrow's going to be interesting this year to see coming back. He's been injured the last couple years, be beat up. The team, defensively, they've made some moves. So it'll be interesting to see. I got to wait and see. And you look at Patrick Mahomes, 24 touchdowns, I believe it was 11 interceptions. Not a great year on those numbers. We could have seen the rest of the year. We would have seen what those total numbers be. I just think at this current stage, for me, he's still the guy. I could be wrong, but I just still believe. And obviously, I believe the way he's structured his deal over the last handful of years, taking a little pay cut, trying to, you know, work with the team. He deserves this money. When you're comparing other guys like Dak Prescott making 60, he's like, well, I know Patrick deserves that. I got 2-time MVP, 3-time Super Bowl champ. Why can't he? Eric Bieniemy is back. We'll see if that's going to be a huge help for them to get them back running this offense better. They got some more weapons as well coming in too. So to me, for him, this is almost a what you were saying. All right, this is that last little. Are you really that guy still, or are you just a guy like a good? He's a good guy. Are you in the mix now, that pack of everybody, or are you still lead dog? To me, this season is going to be that. Obviously, coming off injury, but you got some weapons.
1: Is he
0: going to
1: be available at the beginning of the
0: first week?
1: Now they keep saying, "Oh, he's going to be."
0: I'll give you a week or two.
1: Hey,
0: like,
1: man.
0: Maybe if he misses the first week.
1: We don't know, and he doesn't know how he's going to respond coming off that the injury, the ACL. So I'm going to. I'm going to just watch him Wimby.
0: I don't know what you do.
1: Do unbelievable. Nothing. It's nothing.
0: He missed the shot, and I'm not sure he landed.
1: But I'm going to hold. I'm going to reserve my opinion to see what he looks like coming back off.
0: Worth the 500?
1: Well, yeah.
0: You have to do that?
1: Yeah, you got to do that. I mean, they did a 10-year 450 before.
0: But
1: they restructured it over the years. But, yeah, it's, you know, this is not a. It's Patrick Mahomes.
0: But you could not if you thought what we've seen. If you say, hey, the last couple of years, maybe that's who he is now. I don't want to pay that guy that.
1: No. You're going to live and die with that. Like, as long as Patrick is there, Andy's going to be there and vice versa. So what else is out there? Right? What else is out there in terms of quarterback? Patrick Mahomes, no matter how these last two down years, what I'm saying is the money, the extension – I'm like, and I know they're trying to free up some room and stuff like that, and I get that, but just going off the last 2 years, statistically, he hasn't been in the top five.
0: That's fair.
1: That's all I'm saying.
0: That's fair. Well, interesting, but somebody who you would say was is Drake May, and it's like, once we saw Drake May face real defenses, mm-hmm. you're like, all right, well, maybe I need to pump those brakes. Once we got in the postseason, because they didn't play anybody.
1: Don't forget about the kid in Denver.
0: Bo Nix.
1: Nah,
0: I'll still take that. Bo Nix is.
1: We're having a different conversation if Bo Nix doesn't break his foot.
0: He might be the Super Bowl champ.
1: That's what I'm saying. Mm-hmm. So let's. There's some young talent out there that.
0: I'm still, for me.
1: You're right. What I'm saying is the quarterback fill this year is crowded. And we're going to see early in the season which guys start to separate themselves from the pack.
0: We will. Hey, by the way, just to get you updated on this game, you got 32-19 Spurs up big with 2:30 left in the first quarter. They're just aggressive. They're on both sides of the court. Offensively, defensively, they just scored another bucket, 34-19. They're just playing tougher. They're playing more aggressive. You see Stephon Castle moving people out of the way to get to Alvarado. So they're just out here playing aggressive. Karl-Anthony Towns back in the game. We'll see his foul trouble for him, keeping an eye on that. But again, Patrick Mahomes, first NFL player to get over $500 million. Leagues, man, money is crazy right now. I believe he's still worth it. I believe he's still, to me, the guy. When I look at just a guy who I say, hey, man, that's the guy I need to go get this thing done. I still view him that way. I could be wrong, but I view it that way, which is at least an interesting one I want to throw at you. And that is, sometimes you're the most talented. Does that mean you're the best? I'll tell you who I'm talking about. It is the Odd Couple on a Worship Wednesday. We got Ephraim Salaam here in for Rob on this Worship Wednesday. We'll break that down in just a moment. Fox Sports Radio. Before that, we got to tell them about M-Drive.
1: Kelvin.
0: What's that?
1: When M-Drive first came to me, I'll be honest.
0: What's that?
1: I never heard of it.
0: And I'm being real. We're keeping it real, keeping it a buck.
1: A buck.
0: I haven't heard of it either. But I started to pay attention to my body, what was going on, and I realized it wasn't working the way it should.
1: I feel the same way, man. After 40, my energy just dropped. Weight won't move. It's just sitting there. The gym stops giving back what you put in.
0: And after all that working out, trying to figure this out, you start to think, Ephraim, man, is it me?
1: It's not you. It's testosterone. It declines after 40, and it takes everything with it.
0: All right, so check this out. 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He makes us these great smoothies. 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
0: 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Right
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2: 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Stu Gotts and Company. Live. Covino and Rich. The Odd Couple with Rob Parker and Kelvin Washington. 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

0: They were up, what were they up?
1: 6-1.
0: 6-1. Now
1: they're down 7-6.
0: Took Shohei out. Jeez. God forbid, and I'm sure he was, you know, they started to hit him a little bit, but boy, sometimes I know these old pitchers. Like, can you give us a complete game?
1: Give us something.
0: Can you go 8 or 9? Like, why does you have to be? All right, that's enough. You have to come out.
1: Take him out the game. Hurt. You hurt us.
0: My goodness. All right, we got a lot to update you on. So, of course, we were talking about the Dodgers. Big comeback by the Pirates, who the Dodgers had a huge night in. Dodgers had a huge night.
2: What'd you say last night? 6-1 to 7-3?
0: 6-1 to 7-3.
2: What was the score you said?
0: I'm not doing that.
2: Oh, I was going to say that sounded like a Ephraim Salaam High School growth spurt.
0: 6-7? Yeah. Yeah. Good point. I just didn't want to do the 6-7 thing.
2: We don't do that.
0: That's why they want to do that.
2: That's brainless stuff.
0: All right. 41.
1: Brain rot.
0: To 22. My gosh, the Spurs are up big.
1: Came out on fire.
0: Making all the shots. Defense and player. They got the technical foul. Mm-hmm. Mitchell Robinson.
1: Cat two early fouls. Right?
0: And they look rattled, they being the Knicks.
1: Yes.
0: They look rattled.
1: And Wimby talking trash.
0: He talking trash.
1: Oh, my goodness. He's laughing. Wimby is in their head. He is mind-melding them.
0: Yes.
1: See, I changed that up right there.
0: Yeah, good. You was quick. I was worried for a minute.
1: Yeah, come on, man.
0: For over 40 years,
1: by the way. Hit the dump button.
0: 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It is the way tire buying should be. Just any other thoughts on this game before I throw this other football story at you?
1: I think the problem is, and I talked about this before the game, the Knicks have found themselves in a situation where they've woken up a team that has something, an unguardable force. Right? It's one thing. Like, look, Jalen Brunson is great, but you can guard him.
0: Mm-hmm.
1: As great as he is.
0: Stephon Castle's doing a great job of that.
1: No one can guard Wimby. Now, Wimby can guard himself and be out of place and not be aggressive, but no one can guard him. Carl Anthony Towns has done a great job on him, but what just happened? Wimby's being so aggressive. Carl Anthony Towns picked up two quick fouls. He couldn't even really play in the first quarter. Yep. And the second foul was an offensive foul where he hooked and clamped down on Wimby's arm on a drive that was unnecessary. Mm-hmm. Like that type of stuff. And this has been the biggest knock for Carl Anthony Towns his whole career. Dumb early fouls.
0: They're reverting back, Ephraim, that the Knicks, if you're a fan of the Knicks, what you don't like is, and this happens in life, when you start to revert back to the bad ways, right? If you start to change ways and whatever things, and for them, they change their offense. Carl Anthony Towns had been great during the postseason without the fouls. And now, Jalen Brunson, hero ball.
1: Hey, man.
0: Carl Anthony Towns doing the fouls.
1: They blew it up.
0: You're starting to see them revert back to the bad Knicks, which was the Knicks that had us halfway through the season kind of being like, what's going on? Why? The Knicks supposed to be better than this. This is supposed to be the team in the East, you know, bounce back season for them, and struggling right now. 0-for-3 for Jalen Brunson, 5-for-7 for 13 points for Wimby. So we'll continue to keep you updated on that. I did want to throw this one out to you, Ephraim. So Micah Parsons, always check, you know, he's one to never shy away from some conversations. The NFL had their social team, and they created a whole little controversy when they posted a snippet ahead of their, you know, they do the top 100 players in their show that they do this. So they had a teaser, and it basically was acting as if Micah Parsons gave the top spot to Caleb Williams. So as a teaser, selling it. He came out and said, yeah, man, he said, Iceman, he's that man. I can't lie. Just love the celebration and everything. It's super great. I won't even lie to you. I always want to see people succeed regardless of who they play for. I just don't want them to succeed against me. And like I said, I got something for Iceman for sure. He said, where there's ice, there's fire, and I'm fire. But point is, he went on to talk about things, but he didn't say he's the best. He was just naming how good he is, and I hope he, you know.
1: And it's a division rival.
0: Exactly. So he kind of walked it back. He said he was a little upset at them for, you know, insinuating as if he said he's the best.
1: Bro,
0: but
1: yeah,
0: it leads to a larger conversation. And we're seeing this to me. You see it in sports with Wimby, or and if you want to maybe say a Cooper Flagg, for an example. I think
3: ice.
0: Shout out to Drake.
2: I said Iceman.
0: I did. But wow. That was talking about Caleb Williams this time, not Drake.
2: Wow. My bad.
0: I believe Caleb Williams. Caleb Williams

0: when you're talking about off-target passes. He was one of some of the worst in those categories. And also, to me, some of those times that he had to save the day, he and the team put themselves in a position where you shouldn't have had to save the day. To his credit, he did 7 times last year and was able to have some amazing finishes. Was also kind of weird, as great as he was and all those amazing finishes, still to this day, as Deontay Wilder said, they still don't have a 4,000-yard passer yet, the Bears, including an extra game. This ain't the games of 17 games, and he still didn't throw for 4,000 yards. But I think what we see, why Madden put him on the cover, why Micah's talking about and singing his praises, and why I think the projection is you see what's coming. I don't think he's quite there yet. I think Ben Johnson's going to continue to work on him. I think Ben Johnson's going to cut down on some of the bad passes, cut down on some of the off targets, make him believe in his progression more. And Ephraim, I think he'll find that perfect balance between using his legs and athleticism. Because it's tough, right? Lamar and Josh, some of these guys have to figure that out. And I think he'll be on his way. I don't think he's there yet. As where, like you would say, he's the best, the top spot, if with that 100 ranking.
1: The thing that I need to see from Caleb Williams is the completion percentage to increase. We saw this early on with Josh Allen. Josh Allen, his first Lamar year was right around 50-something, and then got up to 56 his second year. But in that third year, he hit with about 72-73% completion percentage, and that's what took him over the top in terms of being that guy and one of those quarterbacks that you can be like, oh, okay, there's something different here. If Caleb Williams in his third year in this Ben Johnson offense can come in and give that level of improvement in terms of his accuracy, brother, watch out.
0: It's scary. It'll be scary.
1: That NFC North is going to be
0: something else. I hate it.
1: Good luck, Detroit.
0: Yeah, because if Detroit's offensive line isn't, this is the difference. Caleb Williams is special, and he can make something happen.
1: And hit another home run.
0: Okay, the Dodgers. Shohei looking
1: at the bat. He threw the bat. Look, I love bat flips. He threw the bat.
0: I don't even know if that was a back flip. He threw that thing. Yeah, no, we got to fight. And by fight, I mean I'm Shohei fighting my team.
1: Right, yes.
0: That's what I meant, Monty.
1: Yes.
0: Caleb Williams, last point I was going to make. I said this to Rob. When you talk about the NFC North, Ephraim, Jared Goff, I said this is the last year. And what I meant by that was if they don't replenish that offensive line and get back to where they can run and him be protected so he can be 75%. Look at Ohsani looking like, I'm cussing everybody on the locker room. We get in the clubhouse. My concern is, aside from Matthew Stafford, but he gets it out so fast with all his crazy weird throws and his defense is good and all that McVay system, there's really no one left like a Jared Goff. He's the last of the Mohicans, if you want to say. Like who?
1: Yeah, you're right.
0: Caleb Williams, Bo Nix, Drake May, Lamar, Josh, San Francisco. Why did I blank right now?
1: Me too.
0: Brock Purdy. All these guys can move. Justin Herbert. All these guys. And if you can't move.
1: Well, it's a different breed. It's different. It's different now.
0: Right. So Jared Goff, you're that last sit in the pocket. I need everything to be perfect guy.
1: Matthew Stafford.
0: But the difference with him to me, he knows that, so he has side different angles, and he knows how to get it out. Jared Goff is just, he's that last Peyton Tom Brady. If you come in, I'm laying down.
1: Aaron Rodgers ain't going nowhere.
0: I don't count him. Okay. Why is he still in the NFL?
1: Well, hey, man, I'm just throwing him out there.
0: I don't even count Aaron Rodgers. Why he's still in the NFL? But you get what I'm saying?
1: Yes, I do.
0: I was telling Rob, I said, yes, I'm a Lions fan, but I'm a realist. If that line ain't A1.
1: But they got a great offensive line.
0: Top three, top five. They struggled last year.
1: They did because they missed a tackle.
0: If they can get back to that with Gibbs and all the stuff they got, okay. But if it's mediocre, middle of the pack, because you can't do that anymore. You just can't. Your quarterback has to be dynamic. All right. George Reister going to join us. We'll talk some, maybe throw a couple of these football stories and also the NBA finals at him as well. I will give you an update. But I'm going to let Monty do this. Because Monty, this is
1: Monty.
2: Yeah.
0: You know who the Knicks are acting like right now?
1: Yeah.
0: The Atlanta Hawks.
3: The Clippers. Yeah. I knew you were going to say Clippers. Such a hater. I mean, maybe a little bit like the Clippers.
0: Remember when the Knicks blew the Hawks out by 88 or whatever it was?
3: Yeah.
0: My God.
2: No, the Knicks look rattled, and Jose Alvarado literally just grabbed Victor Wembanyama's leg. They reviewed the call. They didn't upgrade it to a flagrant, but I thought they could have because he literally just grabbed his leg in an attempt to stop him from rebounding, and it ended up being an and one as De'Aaron Fox made the shot. Wemby did make the and one. Spurs lead right now 4-1.

0: 38-27. The Knicks do look rattled as a team. They are shooting 35% from the field compared to San Antonio, that is shooting 68% from the field. They're also shooting 67% from beyond the arc. I mean, New York has only taken six threes and they've made three of them, but it's definitely like the Spurs don't look young right now. That's not what they look like. Victor Wembanyama, he's got 14 points. When it comes to New York, OG Anunoby, he's got 10 points. So it's early in the second quarter. Plenty of game. We'll see how it ends up. Yeah, in Major League Baseball, the Dodgers were up. Not anymore. Tyler Callaghan with a three-run shot in the eighth inning gave the Pirates the lead. They're up 9-6, bottom of the eighth inning in Pittsburgh. Twins are holding on to a 4-3 lead over the Tigers in Detroit. It's the bottom of the fifth. Phillies have extended their lead over the Blue Jays in Toronto. 7-1, bottom of the seventh there. Cardinals lead the Mets in New York 8-2, top of the ninth inning. White Sox on the scoreboard. They lead the Braves 2-0, top of the seventh at home. Rangers and the Royals are tied at 2, top of the 6th. Cubs lead the Rockies in Colorado 1-0, top of the 4th. Brewers over the A's right now 2-0, bottom of the 2nd inning. Jackson Holliday with the grand slam as the Orioles defeated the Mariners 7-2, while the Marlins blank the Diamondbacks 8-0. A couple of grand slams today. I didn't mention the one for LA because they're losing right now. Ryan Ward hit a grand slam, but also for the Giants, they completed a comeback from Bryce Eldridge, who hit a grand slam. They defeated the Nationals 11-10. That was a walk-off. In NFL news, Colts wide receiver Alec Pierce can miss parts of training camp and maybe more as he continues to rehab from off-season ankle surgery in March. Green Bay Packers tight end Tucker Kraft says that he's going to play in week one against Minnesota as he tries to return from a torn ACL. No Stanley Cup final. Game 5 is going to be tomorrow, Thursday at 8 Eastern. Series is tied at 2 apiece. The World Cup also starts tomorrow, Thursday. USA, though, won't have their match until Friday against Paraguay. Back to you guys.
1: Remember in Rocky?
2: Thank you, man.
1: When yes. What was his name? The trainer, the old bald head black dude. Throw the tank top.
2: Throwing the tank top.
1: This is what right now. Throw the tank top. Throw the tile in for the Knicks. My gosh. They might have to go back to San Antonio. How did he make that? 54-32. Spurs up 8:50 left in the second quarter. I mean, are the Spurs trying to go like a buck 80? My gosh, they're hitting it all. Like it's one
2: bucket.
1: Of those games. Where, yeah, every
2: bucket.
1: Every shot, Champagne just hit a three.
2: They're wide open shots, though. They're stepping in rhythm and hitting these shots.
1: And the confidence is through the roof. They're 11 for 16 from three. That's just incredible. So if you're the Knicks, you just got to keep fighting because you want to try to get something going for game. What would that be? 5. Back in San Antonio, if this looks like it's going to play out as it is. Now, again, we have seen some leads evaporate in the last couple of postseasons. So we'll continue to watch this. Joining us now, George Reister, who you got some smoke with right now.
2: Man, I tell you what, man. You think you know somebody. You know, you go to war with them. You battle.
1: What you got to say to that, George?
3: Hello?
1: Can you hear us?
3: Yeah, I got you.
1: George Reister, of course, the Unafraid Show with George Reister, former NFL tight end and former colleague or teammate, I should say, with Ephraim. And Ephraim feels some type of way that he's been ignoring.
2: You think you know a guy and you guys bond, your teammates and all of that, you know, business partners. Yeah. And then, you know, one day he doesn't know you. You know?
3: What?
2: He just doesn't know you.
3: I know you, Ephraim. I do owe you a phone call back. Bro,
2: I got kids too. I know it's the end of the school. I know what's going on with you. We doing the. Now, you got 12 kids. I only have 2. So that's different.
3: Five.
2: That's
1: hey, you know what's funny?
2: What's the difference between 5 and 12? At a certain point, you just start forgetting names. So, you know.
1: Ephraim, what's funny about that? I just met like 4 George kids. Like, I thought I knew all his kids.
2: Yeah,
1: I just
2: no,
1: met,
2: you, like, the 4 kids today. That you go over his house and they just keep coming from New York. Who is that?
1: I've known George for like, I don't know, 5-6 years. So I just met like 5 other kids. Like, hey,
2: he got all ages. He got a 41-year-old and a 3-year-old. I'm like, bro, what is happening right now? What the hell is going on over here, George? Y'all, you and your wife need a new hobby, man. Y'all need to start reading to each other and stuff.
3: Hey, man. Be fruitful and multiply.
2: Yeah. Oh, yeah. It's
1: biblical.
2: All right.
1: All right. Let's get to this, man. I'm glad you're on with us right now. The Knicks are getting smashed. I don't know if you had a chance to see it. Right now, they're down 59.
3: Oh, yes.
1: Yeah, 59-34. And it's not just one of those, oh, we're just hitting everything from the Spurs in. It's that they're defending well. You know, they're aggressive. They're doing everything you would hope they would do if you're the Spurs. What are you making of this game in just the last game and almost a half now?
3: that getting over that New York Knicks streak was the most difficult hurdle because they were playing. I mean, they didn't believe that they could lose. They didn't lose for what, like 14, 15 games?
1: Yeah,
3: they were like,
1: 40 plus days.
3: Yes, they were like, we're going to sail all the way home. And now everybody has a plan until they get punched in the face. And now they have realized that they are mere mortals compared to the alien and compared to them young whippersnappers who are figuring out how to win every single second. Because if you don't get the Spurs this year, Lord have mercy, unless they get hurt, Stephon Castle, Wasil, Dylan Harper's going to be a top five player.
2: Period.
3: In short order. Yep. Wimby, bro, this team is built as everything that they thought OKC was going to be, this team is. And Wimby's a dog. And it is clear. Like the New York Knicks fans have been getting upset. They're like, he pushed Bronson down in the back of his head and all this stuff. Nobody's retaliating until today, right? And you had all these analysts. If I was on the floor, I would have did this. It is clear that everybody in the NBA knows something about Wimby. I don't know if he got bodies. I don't know if he got the secret mob ties and they scaring everybody. But nobody is retaliating on this thin man because they know something. He's terrifying people.
2: He is a dog, man. He out there showing the world that I'm ready to be the first, the face of the league. George, I know you're out in your pool party. You still at the pool party?
3: No, man. The pool party is shut down.
2: Where my family at? Did you kick my family out?
3: Yes, man. Hey, don't let the good Lord, don't let the dough knob hit you where the good Lord split you.
2: George.
3: Everybody got to go.
2: George, we not going to keep you. I just was busting your balls. Because you do owe me a call. We trying to get something going and you messing with the money, man. Okay. We got updates on projects and all kinds of stuff. So hit me tomorrow morning. You don't have to get up and take the kids. They're out of school. So when you
3: actually we got practice at 6:30 in the morning, April.
2: Well, don't call me when you get up. I'll call you when I get up. I'll call you when I get up.
1: Hey, real quick, George, who did you pick in this series? He picked the Spurs. Rob picked the Spurs. I picked the Knicks in seven. Who did you have before, obviously, with the beginning of it?
3: Before, I had the Spurs in six. I just believe that this team is special. And when Wimby uttered the words, I want to win so bad, it's like my life depends on it, I was like, you can't beat that. Like he literally feels like it's life or death. And remember how he looked when his 17 and under team lost to Chet? He's decided to rip Chet's soul out every time he's played him since. And then in the Olympics, did you see how he was crying after he lost in the gold medal game? Bro, this is going to – losing this might kill him. And he will not let that happen.
1: All right, well, shoot, man. We'll see how this plays out. Right now, it's definitely looking like we might have a 2-2 series heading back to San Antonio. Appreciate it. Thank you, man.
2: Appreciate you, George.
3: All right.
2: Tell the fam I said hey.
3: Okay, I will.
1: No doubt. George Reister, The George Reister, the Unafraid Show with George Reister. Make sure you give that a listen and a view on YouTube as well. All right, man. We got last call, 877-99 on Fox. 877-99 on Fox. We will, of course, keep you updated in this game. Keep you updated if the Dodgers are going to actually come back against the Pirates. How are they going to come back?
2: Goodness. It's over.
1: No, it's not over yet. Oh, it is over.
2: It's done.
1: Dodgers lose 9-8. Pittsburgh wins.
2: Wow.
1: Shohei hit a home run in the ninth.
2: Blow the bullpen up.
1: He has
2: and
1: to be.
2: And they've been great this year, but that's awesome.
1: Alex, can I get my Tyrese? What more do you want from me? Because this is how Shohei must feel.
4: What more do you want from me?
1: Seven innings, what, one run given up, and then I hit a home run. 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Ephraim in for Rob. 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

0: Washington, Efa Salam, on this Worship Wednesday. And big shout out to George Reister, man. Appreciate him joining us. Michael Thompson for joining us. Mike Hill as well. Really good show. You can always catch the podcast. Just search the iCouple wherever you get your podcast.
1: Do it!
0: We'll have a full version. We'll have a best of version. Brandon's working on that right now. Please rate us 5 stars, provide a review, all that good stuff. You can always check out the YouTube page as well. So all the ways to stay in contact. They got AJ DeBonta at the game, too, talking to Adam City. Like, you know, this is about to be your league, too, right? Just, this is what we do, baby. You know what I'm saying? You know, this is what we do. So come on up in here and just get it busy. 59-38, halfway through the second quarter. Spurs are still up. Knicks trying to find a way to make some type of comeback. Even for myself, if they maybe 15, if you go down halftime down 15, maybe you rub your, like, the sweat off your brow and go, whew, because it could have been worse. Because it could have been 30, the way they're... They were up 25 not moments ago. All right, let's get to last call. Then we'll kind of break down a little bit more of this game.
2: Last call.
3: Last call.
4: Ephraim, we all have choices. Why are you half-assing that?
0: Yeah, I need you. You're supposed to. Oh, you see how. Use the diaphragm.
4: What are you doing, E?
5: Leave me alone.
0: You're supposed to.
5: My job is done.
0: Now what? Oh, don't do that. You got 5 minutes.
5: All right, let's do it again.
0: Let's get to Dylan.
5: Last, go do it again.
0: Do it again. Okay, rewind that for a second.
6: This is the last call.
7: It's last call. Last call time on the odd call.
0: All right, there you go. Larry, much
5: better.
0: Last call. Dylan, you are the last call.
8: Oh, guys, I really enjoy your show.
0: Appreciate you, brother.
5: Thank you, Dylan.
0: Man.
5: Do you like it when I'm here, Dylan?
8: Yeah.
5: Okay.
8: I'm a Milwaukee Brewers fan, and I have two questions.
5: Yep.
8: My first question is, who do you think Milwaukee's MVP is?
0: That's a good question. I don't know, so I'm not even going to act like I do right now.
5: It's got to be the pitcher, right? What's his name?
8: Zdrowski. Mizrowski?
5: Yes.
8: Mizrowski?
5: Yes.
0: Is that, you being the fan, is that who you would say?
5: Yes.
8: No, I would say Contreras.
5: Oh, okay. That's okay.
0: Okay.
5: That works.
8: All right, my second
0: question.
8: Do the Packers have a legitimate chance of getting a Lombardi this year?
0: I don't think so. I think they have they're going to be good. But I don't think they're going to be a top contender. Like he said, a legitimate. I don't think so.
5: No, I disagree with that. I do think Micah Parsons coming back and the energy he brought to that team when he got there. Also, you know, Jordan Love being who the Packers are going to compete.
0: I agree with that.
5: And they're going to have an opportunity to compete to win that division.
0: Are they better than the Seahawks? Are they better than the Rams? I don't even know they're better than the 49ers.
5: If they have home field advantage, yes.
0: Then you mentioned a division.
5: Yes.
0: Are the Bears going to take that next step? Do the Lions bounce back?
5: I would still lean towards, and like I said earlier, thank you for the call,
0: buddy. Thank you,
5: buddy.
0: Appreciate it.
5: Like I said earlier, if Caleb Williams, they're not going to be what they need him to be if he's still completing 56% of his passes. It's not going to happen. So if he takes a jump, right, 20%, mm-hmm. Jump in completion percentage, they're going to be a problem. If not, the favorites to win that division are the Packers.
0: So the Packers, you still got the Vikings, as bad as they were, somehow they were, 9-8?
5: Yeah.
0: So the Vikings feel like they can be better with maybe Kyler Murray.
5: I think the Vikings will be better
0: the
5: with
0: Lions
5: Kyler.
0: The Lions feel like, and that was an anomaly, I think they were 9-8 as well. And they say, hey, we're better than that. So that division, I mean, you could say the NFC West, you could say maybe the AFC West. As well.
5: NFC West is crazy.
0: Yeah, so those are a handful of those, the competitive divisions in the NFL as well. So appreciate the call, Dylan, there. Still, man, now it's up to 26, 66 to 40.
5: They're bodying him. Dylan Harper just dribbled through the whole defense, getting fouled all the way, and then laid the ball up on their lips.
0: And the craziest part about it is when you're watching this game for me, Ephraim, is how, again, you hooped, you know this game. Sometimes another team is just hot. I think what is making this scary, if I were the Knicks, is they're making shots, but then they're coming down and defending as if they're down 15, the Spurs. You know what I mean? They're defending like their life is on the line. So it's one thing if you're just like, man, they're just hot. What are you going to do? They hit all these three. they're defending like, no, like we're the team that's down. And that's what makes this team scary, is that they're on both sides of the ball right now. And if you're the Knicks, you just got to find a way to calm it down. I mean, and at a certain point, this might just be, hey, we won two in their place, they won two in ours. This is some kind of weird, fluky series where the home team hasn't won one yet. Maybe that'll change in game five. But so far right now, man, this is just a massacre going on in Madison Square Garden. My goodness. I got to check the box score to see what Wimby and what the guys have.
5: There's a different level of energy being played on the court. The aggressors the right way are the Spurs. The aggressors the wrong way, which is evident by the early foul trouble, are the New York Knicks. They came out. They got a couple technicals already, flagrant. They came out trying to prove something and be physical in a way that's non-basketball, and the refs were ready for it. And I'm like, what's the point? Just play basketball.
0: Dylan Harper, he had a solid game, but he's bounced back now with efficiency. He's 5 or 6. He's got 12. You got De'Aaron Fox with 13. He has been kind of MIA throughout the series for them. Victor Wembanyama with 14. You got a Vassell, 15, 5 for 5, 4 for 4 from 3. I mean, my goodness. And by the way, if you want to know plus minus, Victor Wembanyama plus minus, what do you think it is?
1: Everyone knows it's Wemby.
5: 15.
0: 29.
5: Ooh, snap. And I'm out.
0: My gosh. And same thing with the score. 29-point lead for the Spurs. All right. Appreciate it, man. Good show, my guy.
5: Great show. Thanks for having me.
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30: 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Still 6 seconds of the shot clock. Down to five, down to four. Fox step back three. Got it! And the foul down low on Alvarado knocking Wembanyama to the floor.
28: You heard it all on the Spurs Radio Network. At halftime, they lead the Knicks 76-49. Victor Wembanyama, the leading scorer for San Antonio. He's got 16 points and 6 rebounds. Devin Vassell has 15 points. When it comes to New York, Jalen Brunson, 19 points to go along with 3 assists. New York is shooting 41% from the field, while San Antonio is shooting 60% from the field. In Major League Baseball, Tyler Callahan with a 3-run shot in the 8th inning gave the Pirates the lead, and they held on to beat the Dodgers 9-8. Right now, Phillies lead the Blue Jays 7-4, bottom of the 8th. Twins up on the Tigers 4-3, top of the 7th. Amancio Bolaños.
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36: Going, there is no New York, there is no go, there is no going New York going tonight.
34: It's that Taylor just, Swift's fault. She showed up and took the energy out of the arena. Oh, it's terrible. I'm doing my best, Charlemagne the God. Oh my God, the joy is gone in New York.
36: The list of people who are not allowed to attend a Knicks game ever again. Where's that list? Hang on.
34: Let me show you the list of celebrities there. There's like 9,000 people.
36: There's so many people.
34: Can the Wu-Tang run the second half?
36: Perform,
34: get a lather up, and can they go run some minutes for you?
36: This is a game that's going to be played for 48 minutes, and it's going to come down to one call, one play in the first 3 minutes of the game. That's how insane tonight is. Game 4 of the NBA Finals. At halftime, I would say mercifully for the Knicks, but there is still a second half to be played. It is a 76-49 lead for the Spurs. They have done everything tonight. They are 60% from the floor. Wemby has 16. Everybody in the starting five has contributed. Dylan Harper's got 15 off the bench. They are shooting 55% from three-point range. It has been all San Antonio, and this game turned not 3 minutes in with the second foul call on Karl-Anthony Towns, which honestly, when I saw that play, Mike, and we're going to get into it, I said to myself, it is official. There is nobody in the NBA that has gotten calls like this, both calls and non-calls, since Michael Jordan. Seeing what the league, going back to last night, we're not going to give Wemby the flagrant foul on the Brunson play. Okay, pretty sure that was pretty obvious, but okay. And then tonight, you see the foul call on Karl-Anthony Towns, the first play of the game. De'Aaron Fox drives at him. There's not a lot of contact. They're giving Kat a foul on the first drive of the game. Really? Okay. Again, that tells me this is how the game's going to be officiated. Then you had the play that we're going to roll in for you in a couple of minutes. The Karl-Anthony Towns bucket, the foul on Wemby that gets overturned. Not a foul on Wemby. So they take the bucket off the board for the Knicks, and they give Kat his second foul. He's got to go to the bench. And the Knicks have never recovered from that moment. The Spurs are out to a big lead. This is what it sounded like.
0: Cookie jar right here. There's a grab. Now, after this, Karl-Anthony Towns' arm is up. It's moving. So Wemby continuing to have his arm there looking at the officials when he's not grabbed. That's a tough one. If you go from the initial, yes, you see the foul. But there was so much opportunity in that space.
1: I agree with RJ on this. The initial catch, there's a lot of jostling going on to receive the basketball. As soon as he put his head down to go to the rim.
36: And it's not even just that play, which we'll get to the Knicks aspect of it, because there is a lot of ownership the Knicks have to have. But when you see plays like this and call where right away the Spurs challenge that, like, that's an easy foul call on Wemby. Not only do they get it overturned, they get the second foul on Kat. He goes to the bench, and the Knicks never recover. You go through the rest of that first half where there's obvious goaltends that are missed. There's balls out of bounds off the Spurs that are being awarded to the Knicks. And I'm not telling you anything that's conspiracy theory. I'm telling you stuff that the people on the broadcast are telling you. Hey, this is, I don't know what this is. I don't see a foul here. I don't know how this is. I don't know what's going on here. I mean, Wemby has become the chosen. He's Anakin. He has become the chosen one in the NBA where now he is now getting absolutely everything, both calls and non-calls. And when this happens, what can I do, right? I get really pissed because my blood is really boiling. But in the end, if this is how the league is determined to call it, they know who they're sending. They know Zach Zarba showing up is going to do something very specific. And when you're making those two big calls in the first 3 minutes, you put your thumb on the scale, you affected the outcome of the game. And it's a 76-49 lean for the Spurs. And, yeah, I'd love to see the Knicks come back in the second half. You know, they may have made a cottage industry of it, but I don't know that that's happening, man. And this is a game that was won and lost with that play on Karl-Anthony Towns, and they keep showing the replay at halftime, and I can't understand the officiating other than they want seven games. They want Wemby to hoist the trophy. Like, that's kind of where I'm at right now.
2: I wrap you with a big hug. I warned you. Didn't I warn you? And now he's more powerful than ever, and he's on the Vader path. Because people are starting to hate him outside of just New York, right? Because we've talked about some of the elbows, some of the extra, and then the I'm smarter than you in all my press conference, right? The big chess match when he picked up the flagrant on Mitchell Robinson. Look, if you're going to get your attack on Wembanyama, right, you're trying to get revenge for Jalen Brunson from game three, do like Alvarado, where you're just kind of hitting him and trying to chop him down like he's a giant-ass tree, which is still kind of silly, but he's doing the same thing. But Mitchell Robinson putting his forearm up and running into him, not smart, and no. Wemby did the tap to the head, whatever. Yeah. But like this call,
36: but of course that's the flagrant they saw. Didn't see the flagrant on Brunson in the first game, but that one they saw. I'm not saying that wasn't a flagrant. I'm like, wow, didn't see the flagrant the first time. Had a chance to give him one yesterday. No, still not going to do it. But no, we're going to give you that flagrant to Mitchell Robinson. Well, he saw that one.
2: Well, 100%. That was a forearm to the neck.
36: Yeah.
2: I mean, it's one thing.
36: It's only because he's so tall. Well, it would have been over his head for anybody else.
2: That's right.
36: But
2: everybody else,
36: like, because he's so tall.
2: He just
36: tall.
2: Ran with him. It was kind of like a swing from Ron Karkovice in the late 80s for the White Sox. It was the same swing plane. And if you made a mistake where he hit it a long way, it was your fault because he wasn't adapting his swing, going high or low in the zone. It was the same swing plane every time. But yeah, that call immediately. Look, the first one, if we're going to call it and then we're going to have a quick whistle and that's where we're going to put that line in the sand, that's all fine and good. That call, the second call, as it's getting overturned and you're watching the replay and it was up on social media, I've never seen a call get to social media before they've even gotten to the timeout table because people were incensed and they should have been. Right, it was what was clear and obvious reach, attempt to hook Karl-Anthony Towns. Do you decide that that's a foul? Eh, maybe, maybe not. But he pins his arm, like where? How? Like,
36: yeah,
2: it's there. I mean, he's trying to corral the ball with both hands because he's going into the lane, kind of afraid of losing control there and trying to get off on the right start. And he was aggressive, right, for that minute and 2 seconds he was on the court, which was great. Because I was really excited for you, because I thought, here's Cat. That's the guy we wanted in game three. Yeah. He's ready to go. Unfortunately, he was on the bench and hanging out with all of Celebrity Row for a very long time thereafter.
36: You know, and I almost thought with that call, I said, okay, they gave Cat a real cheap one on that first play of the game. And you want to get conspiracy theory. Boy, that first play, they run De'Aaron Fox right at Cat, and he flops and gets a foul call. Okay. But I thought, honestly, I said with that foul on Wemby, I said, okay, they're evening up. They know they screwed Cat with that first foul, so they're evening it up here. But then the Spurs challenge it, and they not only get it overturned, but they get the second foul on Karl-Anthony Towns. Like, they went from, this is a call that should, hey, we're going to even things out here a little bit, but then, no, it went completely the other way. I've never seen one call affect a game like this, especially the call in the first 3 minutes of a game. I mean, yes, it put Karl-Anthony Towns on the bench. The Spurs sense blood in the water, and they've played terrific, right? I mean, they have played absolutely outstanding. And the thing is, the Knicks have to look. They're not going to win another game if they don't have one game where they're not trailing by double digits after the first quarter. Right. But when I look at this and say, okay, yes, it's clear what the NBA is thinking, how much they want Wemby, how much they want the series to go seven. They know what they're doing with the officials. He's getting caught. Maybe Dwayne Wade in the first finals with the Heat when they decided they wanted to make Dwayne Wade a star. That's what I go back to there with the whole, you know, with Wemby making him a star. Like, we're going to give Wemby everything you need here, both calls and non-calls. Now, all that being said, because I'm nothing if I'm not fair. Wow, the Knicks absolutely let that just deteriorate them in front of our eyes. They've never recovered from that second foul call on Cat. And to the point where you could tell it in their body language, you can tell it the Spurs were aggressive. They knew this is our moment to seize this game because we play great in the first half the entire way, and they're shooting well. They know the Knicks are – now, the Knicks are on their heels defensively a little bit, because when you see those two calls going your way, what do you expect, right? That's a big part of the Spurs shooting so well. But I give it to them. They're aggressive, all of this.
2: But when you see the way, they're also not rotating for anything. Yeah. Jason.
36: No, they're not.
2: These shots are wide open. They're looking around. It's like, is there a guy going to club me from behind as I go
36: up? Still, when you're shooting 55% from three, okay, you're having a night, right?
2: Sure.
36: I mean, you're having a night. But the fact that the Knicks have never come back from that. There was no timeout. There was no let's figure something else out here. And they allowed that to dictate the game. And it's almost like they've played defeatedly since then. The Spurs have played like they want to win this game. The Knicks are playing like, you know, how can we win when this is going on? That's for us outside. That's for us to say. That's for us to talk about what's being done to the Knicks and everything. But for you on the court, you got to suck it up and play. And I didn't see any more suck it up and play from the Knicks in the first half. I saw a lot of, oh, woe is me, and what are we going to do? And as a result, hey, the Spurs are cruising. Man, it's going to be limited minutes for Wemby in the second half. Spurs are going to get a lot of rest. Now they've taken home court back, and we're going back to San Antonio up 3-2. Like, yes, for all the officiating, and we're going to spend a lot of time on that. Like, I look at the Knicks and I go, man, you allowed that to get in your heads. You allowed that to dictate the rest of the first half, where it was only the first couple of minutes. And in the end, hey, what happened after the first? You were down 12-2. Like, again, you got to come out of the gate and start a little bit better at some point. So, yeah, Spurs, but I got to give it to the Knicks, too, because they completely allowed that to happen.
2: No, and we've seen it time and again, slow starts, and the Spurs every quarter, right, every first quarter of this series, they've had the double-digit lead, and you've seen it whittled away, and we see the ebb and flow. But all the championship medal, all of the, all right, they're battle-tested, they're veteran-led, all of this stuff, they look like the kids. And they're playing like the petulant children. You're at home. Madison Square Garden. I caught a couple minutes on the radio the last few minutes as I'm coming into the studio. And they sound like they're in an empty studio. That's how quiet it got in the Garden. Yeah, it was a lot of outrage during that adjudication of the Cat Wemby instance. But other than that, it is absolutely silent. Incredulity to the point where they were showing that replay minutes later, trying to get the crowd incited again. Yeah. Hey, let's see if you've got some pulse up there.
36: I've never seen a game where it's turned completely on a foul call not 3 minutes into the game. But that's exactly what happened. There's so much game to be played and stuff. But because the Knicks allowed that to happen, because the NBA clearly went in with some, look, again, they know who they're sending. They know what they want to do. They put their thumb on the scale, but now they're backing off. They can say, oh, but look, all the time we put the Knicks on the free throw line. It doesn't matter. The game's over. I mean, you can look back and say, well, when you decided to give Kat that second foul, and I'm even okay with if you went back and looked at that and said, yeah, I don't know that there's a foul on Wemby. I'm fine. I wouldn't like it, but I'd be okay. But now, no, you're giving the foul to Kat? Like, come on, man. Like, to that level of doing it, like, I really don't know what there is happening now with the NBA that I could even say the Knicks could have done this, they could have done this. But when you come into the game where that's how it's going to be officiated right away, I mean, what can you do?
2: Well, on the side, what you have your entire bench available, even though they should have all been suspended going after Cornette after his foul on Josh Hart last game. So you at least have them.
36: David Stern would have suspended everybody. David Stern would have gotten rid of everybody.
2: I mean, there were five guys that came over to challenge Cornette. I was like, okay, we did nothing with that.
36: Huckporty and McBride and Alvarado and
2: right,
36: Cole, all those guys would be out.
2: Yeah. In their track suits. And it's like, okay, well, that just kind of got pushed off to the side. We broached that the last couple of days a little bit here. But you shoot 41%. You quit in your rotations. And look, they're hitting everything. It's like the exact opposite of going down to the carnival where the guys installed the wrong rims. It's like, wait a minute, those are supposed to be off-center and smallish to where the ball can barely foot through. And now you're basically just laying it up there. It's like shot after shot, wide open looks. Dylan Harper taking over, which means you got a lot of Ron Harper love on the telecast as well. But overall, 8 turnovers for the Knicks in the first half. You see the assist to turnover ratio. I mean, you had 18 assists for the Spurs, moving the ball well, a complete on sharp contrast from what we've seen in prior moments where those started to become a one-to-one ratio for much of the first 3 games. But, yeah, the level of quit just bothered me. And it's a terrible call. There's nothing to say. And I agree with you. You know, if you take the foul away from Wemby and just say, all right, there's not enough, it doesn't rise to the level because whatever. We don't need these two guys that we want to watch play in trouble. Fine. But the Knicks' reaction thereafter is unconscionable. That looks like a team that just said, all right, we're resigned to our fate and we're done. There's still 46 minutes and change to play.
36: Yeah, no, I'm with you. Dude, I told you, you got to be able to suck it up, man. It's the NBA Finals. I mean, you got to be able to suck
2: it's
36: it up.
2: It's a Catalina wine mixer, man. Come on.
36: I get it, man. I get it. I mean, look, this is where both things can be true at the same time. Both things can be true with the Spurs and the generous officiating. They have more than generous officiating they're getting and what's going on with the Knicks. But look, I mean, it's a case of we're going to get a 2-2 series going back to San Antonio. I mean that's where we're going to be after the first 4 games where the Spurs have played better overall, but we're going to be 2-2 going back to San Antonio.
2: That's chickens, they didn't hatch.
36: Man,
2: I did this a bit with Ryan Hollins, our buddy, the 7-footer, the cheap contest that you guys have had for so many years. But when I'm talking to him on Sunday, and it was 2-0. And folks were already moving the narrative to the, he's got plenty of time. Wemby will get there. They're a year too early. I'm like, blank that, man. It's like, that argument for me is a fail. Likewise, you know, the Knicks, this may be all you got. For the Spurs, maybe all you got. You got health issues. You got the basketball gods are very fickle, as they are with the rest of us in our everyday lives, man. You got to go take your chances when you can. Yeah, you got a half a basketball. Hopefully you enjoyed the Wu-Tang.
36: Exit, how about a Fresca? Exit, Swollen Dome. Jason Smith, Mike Harmon, live from the Fox Sports Radio studios. 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The code is JSS. DraftKings, the crown is yours. Well, coming up next, we'll have more on game 4. I mean, maybe the Knicks can make it a game. I mean, maybe they'll go pull a foul on Wemby. I don't know, because right now he's still at 0. I don't know how, but he's still at 0. Hey! But we have a huge story out of the NFL to get to as well. Somebody got paid, and I don't know that I would have paid this guy that kind of money. That's next right here. 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
0: 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Well, we have a little bit of drama, but it's not about the score. 81-52 is the Spurs lead over the Knicks. 9.5 to go in the second quarter. Right now, they are reviewing a foul call on Wemby. Wemby elbowed Karl-Anthony Towns in an offensive set. Cat goes down. They are reviewing it for a flagrant. It was initially ruled a flagrant, but the call was overturned. So this is where we're sitting right now. Or I'm sorry, they're calling the foul. They're calling it a flagrant, I believe, is where they're at right now. I'm trying to figure out and watch. Don't put the font up like they should. We're trying
2: font.
0: To watch from the studio here.
2: Yeah, yeah, it's his third of the postseason.
0: So it is a flagrant. It is the third of the postseason for him. So it is going to be a couple of free throws here for Cat. A 81-53 game now as he makes one. So least the officials, we can give Wemby a flagrant. It's a 30-point game. We give him a flagrant here. We can look back at the end of the game and go, what? You wanted a flagrant? We gave him a flagrant.

0: this was kind of a, I do a swim move, I happen to catch you as you lean in as I try to get into the post. But either way, they get the flagrant foul, his third. He's one closer to suspension. So yeah, now you have to send those guys that are still eligible on your bench, Jason, to go and try to get that fourth.
1: I mean, look, two things I'll tell you right here about before we move on to the Patrick Mahomes story is that, number one, you're down 30. I'd run every offensive set play at Wemby the rest of the game.
0: Of course.
1: I'd be physical, and I'd run every single play at him. I don't care what the final score is. I would run every play at Wemby, right? So that's one thing. Number two, what's also about the officiating that is, you want to say, oh, but no. This almost makes it even worse, is that the way they're officiating, and this goes for both teams, and I give the Spurs credit because they figured it out a little bit more, is that sometimes they'll allow this crazy contact up and down the floor, and then they'll call touch fouls like the one on Cat to give him the first one. And like I don't know how as you're a basketball player, if you're supposed to be able to know, okay, I get how they're calling it. Because you can not like how they're calling the game, you can love how they're calling the game, but all players just ask for the same thing. Just call it even so we know. Right, so we know, right? This is why we talk about officiating so much in the NFL when the last 2 minutes of a football game are not officiated like the first 58 minutes. Like, wait a minute. You were calling it this way. Why does it change now? Why is this here? All the players want is to be able to say, hey, if you can call it much tighter than I expect, but as long as I know you're doing it, I can adjust. I don't know how you can do that in this situation. I don't know how watching the first 3.5 games I can say, I get where they're going. Like, again, sometimes they allow some brutal physical play up and down the floor. And other times I go, what is happening on that call? And again, the Spurs have figured out the physical play better, and I give them a lot of credit for that. And the Knicks seem to be more, they don't know how to answer to it. So that's a big advantage for the Spurs, but it's an advantage in figuring out the officiating. Still, overall, it's unfair to the players because, I mean, I can't figure out and tell you how the series is being officiated. I can't do that.
0: 7 feet, nearly 300 pounds, whatever the back of the basketball card states, doesn't really matter, right? But you're banging in the low post and you're fighting, and it's like, all right, that's fine, you know, because we've seen it plenty of times, right? Cornette on Mitchell Robinson. You might as well just put gloves on them when they were matched up with each other in the first half. You've had some of that with Cat and Wembanyama before the ball's put into play. I was like, all right, they just did an entire sequence, right? They did a shot clock of beating the hell out of each other while the ball's waiting to be inbounded. But nobody says a word. Like, you're letting the flow, there's the beauty of the game, right? You talk about the flow of a basketball game, and it gets just blown, the door's blown off. But the way the Spurs have attacked, particularly going after Brunson as they had, Jason, a lot of it reminds me, if we'll take our NFL, since that's where we're turning next, I mean, think about the Legion of Boom. Thinking about the way the Patriots secondary, when they were the defensive juggernauts before Brady started spraying the ball all over the place, but the early, let's grind this thing out. It was the, well, they're not going to call everything. They're not going to call every, you know, holding call, pass interference. We got to figure out where that line in the sand is. Only in this NBA final series, it seems that that line is continually redrawn, like we're on the sand volleyball lot or the sand football of Top Gun.
1: Yeah, we're playing volleyball in jean shorts. That's what we're doing. Three by Jalen Brunson, and Mitch Johnson gets a timeout. Boy, the Knicks get two baskets in a row, and Mitch Johnson's not happy. 81-59 is the score right now. Spurs the lead, 8.5 to go in the third quarter. It is still a 22-point lead for San Antonio. So we got more on this game coming up in a few minutes. Monty Bolaños will tell you what's happening with what's trending. But a big story out of the NFL, and you know it's got to be a big story to get us away from the finals for a couple minutes, but when it's worth $500 million, yeah, it's worth a big discussion. The Chiefs are adding 2 years to Patrick Mahomes' contract. He is now tied to Kansas City through 2033 at an overall value of $504 million. That is the first NFL deal valued at over $500 million. He's going to be making over $64 million a year. This is what Patrick Mahomes is getting right now. I mean, look, they want to keep this dynasty going. They've committed now nearly $700 million in new money to Mahomes. Like, this is just silly money that you can't even believe is out there. And this is what Mahomes is getting. And in the explanation that you get today, this tells me exactly why I would not have given this money to Mahomes.

0: Mahomes. Now, you think I'm crazy, right? Oh, you're crazy. Hey, Mahomes has been the best quarterback in the NFL for the past decade, right? He's been great, right? Six Super Bowls, right? And three or five Super Bowls and three wins. He has been incredible, right? He's been the best quarterback in the game. Clark Hunt, the Chiefs chair and CEO, said this. Over the last decade, Patrick has become one of the most iconic, beloved sports figures of all time. He has helped lead our franchise to Super Bowls. He's been instrumental in shaping the Chiefs brand and putting Kansas City on the world stage. He's a generational talent, elite human being. Excited he'll continue to lead our team into the future. Okay. That statement, that tells you why I would not have given this kind of money to Mahomes. Because what they are doing is they're paying Mahomes for what he has done for the team and not what he is going to do for the team. Patrick Mahomes has not been great in 3 years. His last great year was 2022. Okay? But he has not thrown for 30 touchdowns in a season since 2022. Right, and he's coming off the injury here. Not that I don't think he's going to come back healthy. That's not look. He's coming. He's already on the field at OTAs. Right. I mean, this is fantastic. But this has been a Patrick Mahomes now whose regular seasons have been good. Mm-hmm. Right. I mean, you know, he's been good. He's not been great. He's not been. Oh my goodness, Patrick Mahomes is still throwing 40 touchdowns a year. Again, his last 3 years, he had 22 touchdowns last year before he got hurt. Now he wasn't going to get it to 30. You know, even if he still makes it the rest of the year, right? I mean, he's 22, 26, 27. You know, his yards, he's right around 4,000 yards passing. Not 5,000, 4,000 yards passing. Quarterback rating is in the low 90s, right? That's what a good quarterback is. Like, if I said to you, hey, look at what a team has done combination-wise, what they're achieving. You look at a quarterback, you look at these stats, and you tell me what you think. Yeah, he's a good quarterback. You think, yeah, he's a good quarterback. Those are like Trevor Lawrence-type numbers, who's also very overpaid.
1: Oh,
0: right? Those are Trevor Lawrence numbers,
1: why has
0: right?
1: he got to get the shade?
0: I'm just saying,
1: he's
0: man.
1: He's the future.
0: Hey, you know? All right. But those are Trevor Lawrence-type
1: no,
0: numbers.
1: No, you're right.
0: But, you know, all of a sudden, you think Patrick Mahomes are going to get back to being that guy where he's throwing 35 touchdowns a year and 40 touchdowns? That's not. Like, he became a game manager 3 years ago. A game manager. And when I thought last year, boy, here they are back out. I'm waiting for Mahomes is going to blow up again. Didn't happen. Right? I mean, again, he was having an okay year. They are paying him for what he has done for the team, not what he is going to do over the course of the next few years. They're paying a guy that's had his best day and is still a pretty good quarterback, but to get that kind of money, to add 60, you got to throw more than 30 touchdowns, right? You got to give me a little more offense, a little more than that. Mahomes has just been a good quarterback for the better part of the last 4 years now. I mean, you're going back to 2022, the last time he was elite of the elite. And it's not like it's been a slow down tick where, hey, 41 touchdowns in 2022, 35 in 2023, 32 in 2024. No, he went from 41, 27, 26, 22. That's what the good quarterbacks do in the NFL. He has been a good quarterback the last 4 years, and he's getting this because of what he did for the organization up until this point. And I can't pay a guy for what you have done to this point. You've been paid a lot of money. I've done it for you. I've given you a lot of cash. Everything is all good. I can't give you this kind of money knowing that this is the more likely the production I'm going to get from you over the course of the next 5 or 6 years.
1: Well, here's where I bring my Chicago, Indiana, Arlington Heights conversation into it. The Chiefs' new stadium is supposed to open in time for 2031. Did this come with a little notice about getting your season ticket deposit in, getting your seat licensing and all of that together? Because that's kind of where we're headed with this. And obviously you keep expecting the salary cap to be augmented. We're seeing it go up $20 to $30 million a year. So the full anticipation of that is certainly a reality the NFL is going. And when the Chiefs are going and metering out, you know, the good, the bad, the ugly of all of these situations that you're looking at. Well, we want Patrick Mahomes. He's going to finish here. We get it done now. It's a nice little boon for us. It's also a signal of, hey, he's healthy and ready to go. The curiosity, though, I mean, his numbers, the last couple of years, you were able to win fairly consistently, right? Not to the same level of dominance, and certainly not the pinball numbers, but you kept winning. You're winning the division. And now you bring in a running back, right? You're actually going to pay one guy to really do most of the damage, which you have not done. It's normally been an amalgam of draft picks and cast-offs that you've tried to cobble together. So it's not like he's going to go back to necessarily pinball numbers, but it is just that curiosity of how much of that new stadium and just continuity and selling that is part of the backdrop to this. It's like everything else is going to change, but we got our guy.
0: He's had
1: a great run, and we're going to do some more. But really, he's been.
0: You make
1: great
0: those
1: for
0: phone
1: us.
0: Calls. You get those people to commit to those season tickets now.
1: We need it now, man. Get those deposits sure in, baby.
0: You make sure they have. I mean, look, it's not that I'm against extending Patrick Mahomes. Not that I'm against extending Clear. And when he's the guy setting the bar for what quarterback's getting paid, sure, I kind of get it, but. For the Chiefs, like, how is that going to age, man? I mean, how many more years of 25, 27 touchdowns in a season are you going to be able to say, oh, yeah, well, this is working great? How long until it's, boy, Mahomes' contract is killing us, man. This contract is absolutely killing us here.
1: Well, as long as they don't redo it and keep bumping it up based on the rate of inflation or your salary cap, that's it. We're not doing it again. We're not doing it. Because remember when he signed that contract a few years ago, it was eye-popping. Right, I mean that was a pretty crazy number. We're looking at nearly an average value. What was it, 50 a year, to get towards that $500 million, and everybody doing a lot of hand wringing. And then you watch the economics of the NFL and the quarterback position wasn't quite so egregious. At least he's done something to say, hey, he's earned the $50 to $60 million. I'm not going to take the same jabs at Trevor Lawrence like you did, but go down the list of average annual value of contracts. There are plenty of guys who haven't done a damn thing that are floating around in the $50 million range on the wish and the hope that they do break through, or that inspires great confidence with a great checking account.
0: We have great confidence right now in Monsi Bolaños, who's going to tell us what's trending right now in the wide world of sports, where I wouldn't say things are getting really interesting in Madison Square Garden, but they haven't gotten worse for the Knicks in the last few minutes. Monsi.
2: No, they haven't gotten worse. And I think because of what's happening with the Knicks, you just want to be a hater on Patrick Mahomes. I think that you're just mad about that situation, so you're taking it out on Mahomes. What do you mean you can't pay him for what he's done? What do you mean, Jason?
1: Well, I do agree with that. I mean, I give him a piece of land when he's done.
2: But that doesn't work. That doesn't work. And why would you want your star quarterback to be in this situation or unhappy or this be a topic of conversation? It sucks, but, like, he's Patrick Mahomes, and you would not be where you are without him.
0: Yeah, sure. But he's already done that. I've paid you. You've done great, and everything is awesome.
2: Uh-huh.
0: What's the...
1: Generally, just because you do a great job at something doesn't mean I come back and say, you know what,
2: like, that's their guy. And that's the thing. It's like, now you're paying for the relationship and what we've built with the kingdom that is Chiefs Dynasty. Like, that's what you're paying him for. I don't think there was another option. I feel like that's their guy. That's their guy, and they're going to keep going with him, and they obviously think he can still do it. I don't know if the New York Knicks can still do it, but they definitely have the most comebacks for me to not completely rule them out of this game. They have outscored the Spurs in the third quarter 18-9. San Antonio is up right now 85-67 with less than 4 minutes to go in the third quarter. But in the first half, it really was all San Antonio, who is still shooting 51% from the field, but they were shooting high 60s in the first half. New York is shooting 40% from the field. Jalen Brunson doing what he can with 24 points. OG Anunoby, 22 points. When it comes to San Antonio, the leading score is Victor Wembanyama. He's got 19 points to go along with 8 rebounds. In Major League Baseball, a couple games going on. The Twins lead the Tigers in Detroit right now 6-3. Bottom of the 8th inning about to start in Detroit. Rangers and Royals are tied at 4. Top of the 9th there. Cubs lead the Rockies in Colorado 1-0. Bottom of the 7th. Brewers over the A's 3-0. Bottom of the 6th. While the Angels are up on the Astros 1-0. Top of the 5th inning. The Dodgers were up, but the Pirates came all the way back to defeat the Dodgers at home 9-8. Phillies outscored the Blue Jays 7-4. Kyle Schwarber with his 24th home run of the season. Cardinals defeated the Mets in New York 9-2. And the White Sox just held on to take down the Braves at home 2-1. Orioles outscored the Mariners 7-2. Jackson Holliday with a grand slam. Bryce Eldridge with the grand slam as the Giants walked it off against the Nationals 11-10. And Fernando Tatis Jr. walked it off for the Padres with a home run as San Diego beat Cincinnati 5-4. Other NFL news, besides Patrick Mahomes getting paid, Colts wide receiver Alec Pierce could miss parts of training camp and maybe more as he continues to rehab from off-season ankle surgery in March. And Green Bay Packers tight end Tucker Kraft says that he's going to play in week one against Minnesota as he tries to return from a torn ACL. Back to you guys.
0: Thanks a bunch, Monty.
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0: 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The crown is yours. A 17-point lead right now for the Spurs. 3 minutes to go in the third quarter. The Knicks have basically cut the lead in half. But still a long way to go. Dylan Harper with a really sweet turnaround jumper to push the Spurs lead back out to 17. So we have more on this game coming up next, as well as another big story out of the NBA, because you knew we were only a few days away from LeBron James saying, wait a minute, people haven't talked about me enough. I got to make headlines during the NBA Finals. He's done that. That's next. Fox Sports Radio.
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1: Yeah.
0: Coming down to the end of the third quarter, and a near 30-point Spurs lead is down to 15. OG Anunoby with a big bucket. It's a 90-75 lead for the Spurs right now with 30 seconds to go in the third quarter. Garden starting to come alive, but a long way to go here in the fourth. For the Knicks if they're going to come back and turn this into something. But coming out of second half, we talked about the flagrant that Wemby got, and it seemed like it's been a different Knicks team since that moment. But, you know, you can only get down 30 before you realize, okay, maybe that's a little bit too much to try to come back. But it is a 15-point lead right now, 33 seconds left to go in the third quarter. We have a fourth. At least the fourth quarter, the beginning of the fourth quarter, Mike Harmon, people will tune in.
1: Yeah, I mean,
0: at
1: you're
0: least,
1: still
0: at least
1: excited.
0: There's going to be that. Hey, oh. the Knicks cut it to 15. Oh, I can tune back in and watch. Okay, that's great. We'll do that.
1: I mean, you're still hoping for some level of chaos to unfold. Either they continue this crazy-ass comeback, or it starts to go south, and the Knicks empty the bench, and then Wemby has to sprint to the Spurs bench as fast as he can.
0: Yeah.
1: Because you'll be trying to figure out which guy did they, you know, order the code red. Which guy's the enforcer?
0: But before we get back to that, we're going to bring you the play of the day. And the play of the day, of course, is brought to you by TireRack.com. 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Well, we head to Major League Baseball for a finish that, well, hey, if the Knicks can draw inspiration from any game today, it was the Nationals and the Giants. The Nationals led the Giants after 7.5 innings, 9-1. Well, Giants got 5 in the eighth. Okay, it's 9-6. Made it interesting. Nationals got a run in the ninth to make it 10-6. Okay, fine, 10-6. Hey, great last inning here. And then the Giants walk it off thanks to this home run.
19: 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The pitch.
18: Swing, and there's a high drive down the right field line, deep into the corner. It's a grand slam! I can't believe it! The 21-year-old Eldridge has electrified Oracle Park. It's a game-ending grand slam!
0: Giants radio on the call. Bryce Eldridge, a grand slam. Make it 5 in the 8th for the Giants, and then 5 more in the 9th. To win this game 11-10, just absolutely outstanding. I mean, look, and I'm looking at this and going, okay, like 9-1 in the 8th, is that like being down by 28 at halftime? Like, what's, is that the same? How does that relate, Mike Harmon? How can I relate this Giants comeback to the Knicks? Can I do it?
1: Well, since Frostburg's not here to throw pens, knives, or anything else at me, look at what happened with the Dodgers. They had a huge lead on the woeful Pirates and gave it up. So, I mean, miracles do happen.
0: Yeah.
1: Well, Ohtani robbed of a home run earlier, eventually hits a home run, gives up three runs in his 6 2/3 innings pitch. But, you know, you always got to, you know, hope, keep hope alive, right? We do it all the time. We use the Shawshank for better or for worse. This time we'll actually use it for the better. For you, there's still 12 minutes of basketball. For Eldridge, 21 years old, he'll turn 22 in October, hitting about 300. And a big fly there. The Giants looking for any signs of life and hope for a future. There's your guy.
0: Yep. So, again, congratulations to the Giants. Huge come from behind. Just, you know, try to get, you know, Giants, the baseball Giants used to play in New York a long time ago.
1: Wow,
0: New York Giants, New York Knicks. Maybe.
1: You want to use the little Giants?
0: No. I found out that the Giants actually had guys in the lineup today named Brunson and Towns and Anunoby. I don't know if you know that or not.
1: Oh,
0: they have
1: 3, 4, 5
0: for them today. Yeah.
1: Yeah. Well, I mean, the New York Giants have like 15 people on that call sheet of celebrities there at the Garden today.
0: Yeah.
1: You know, yesterday I also got, we got a bonus play of the day because, you know, call up, walk off home run, White Sox now in first place after beating the Braves today. So when he said, hey, we go to Major League Baseball, I'm like, it's all about me. It's like, and then you play the Giants.
0: Well, I mean, well, look, there's, it's great. You guys have been a great story,
1: it's
0: man.
1: Great, yeah.
0: You guys have been a great story. And a great story. But that's a pretty good walk-off.
1: No, it's fantastic.
0: And, I mean, come on, man. And don't you want to be, when's the next time we're going to get to play a Giants highlight? Frostburg's driving in right now. We're not, get rid of that play from the system. We're not playing a San Francisco Giants highlight ever again.
1: No, it's fair.
0: We're not doing it.
1: Scrub it.
0: Oh, so again, headed to the fourth quarter, Madison Square Garden, a 15-point lead for the Spurs. But we'll have more on this game. But coming up next, as we talked about, LeBron James, the interview he has done that has come out, which he talks about himself being the GOAT. He talks about how long he's going to continue to play in the NBA. Very on brand for LeBron James to say, hey, the NBA Finals is going on without me. I'm going to say some things. We break that down coming up next right here. Jason Smith, Mike Harmon, this is Fox Sports Radio.
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32: Game 4 of the NBA Finals continues, and the Knicks were down by as many as 29. They're trying to make a comeback, still down 17, as the Spurs are up right now 92-75 with about 10 minutes to go in the game. Victor Wembanyama leading the way with a double-double for San Antonio. He's got 19 points and 11 rebounds. Jalen Brunson, the leading scorer of the game, he's got 27 points. OG on Anunoby, 25 points for the Knicks, who do lead the series 2-1. In Major League Baseball, it's the Twins who lead the Tigers in Detroit right now 6-3, bottom of the ninth inning. The Rangers and the Royals are at the top of the 10th inning. Texas just took the lead. It's 5-4. They also have the bases loaded, and they still have two outs to go. Cubs are up on the Rockies in Colorado 1-0, bottom of the 8th. Angels lead the Astros 2-1, bottom of the 6th. The White Sox held on 2-1 against the Braves. Chicago is now in first place in the AL Central. I'm Amancio Olaños.
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0: 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Well, beginning of the fourth quarter, the Spurs with a 93-75 lead over the Knicks. The Knicks had a couple of chances to cut this lead to 13, even 12. They missed a couple of easy threes, and Mitchell Robinson misses a dunk that was really unopposed. Down the other end, the Spurs get in for a bucket, and now breathing a little bit easier now. A 93-75 lead with Wemby going to the free throw line for a couple of shots for the Spurs right now. So the Knicks had come back. It would been a big deal, but in this last couple of minutes, now the Spurs have kind of righted the ship a little bit.
1: Some juice, some opportunity now, trying to feed Wembanyama on those offensive sets back into the low post, trying to lob over the top. He's playing volleyball with himself, almost like you could give him Angel Reese knee bounds on a couple of those. I think they would count. But
0: sure.
1: A couple of just wild 3-point shots. Like, all right, I get it. You've got a big deficit to make up. Those are still terrible shots, right? Catch and release, like you were Philip Seymour Hoffman yelling, "Rain Man!" Like, no, it's a bad shot, man. Get a better shot.
0: It has been a rough last couple of minutes after the Knicks had come back to cut this lead. Now it's a 20-point lead for the Spurs with 9 minutes left to go. So that's why, I mean, still most of the fourth quarter to go. Still have 9 minutes to go. But, like, you know, that's why when you say, all right, look, you see the runs this Knicks team can make, because the Knicks have made a real big cottage industry of being able to get down big and come back. There's only so much, man. I mean, like, I think we're seeing now, okay, 29 might be a little bit too much. 20, okay. 29, a little bit too much. Try to come back and expect to make this into a game.
1: Well, you know, you keep trying to lull them to sleep. Sometimes you got to wake up earlier too, right? I mean, can't keep hitting snooze and think that, all right, we got a little more juice. All right, we're going to be that much better over the course of the day. No, it's eventually you got to get your ass out of bed and go to work. Spurs with the early first quarter and that spurt ability. Again, we can talk about the early officiating, but you keep burying yourself with the Knicks. You're not going to come back every time. Eventually the well runs out.
0: I mean, look, and that's the one thing I could tell you about this series that's a little bit different from the officiating from different parts, is that this game and really this series has kind of been the same thing. The Knicks with a bucket to cut it to 15. Mitch Johnson gets a timeout. Is that every game of this series so far, the Spurs have been the better team out of the gate. Mm-hmm. They have been more focused. They have been the better team as far as their execution has gone, where the Knicks still take a few minutes to get into every game. And you can only do that so often. Yes, it's the NBA and 10-point leads and 12-point leads come and go, and I understand that. But you can only do that so often before you realize, oh, man, we're really just killing ourselves, right? Because, I mean, again, four games now, the first four games, Spurs have had a double-digit lead at at the end of the first quarter. And not only that, the Spurs have gotten out to a big lead in the first couple of minutes of every game. Now, tonight, you want to point to the Cat situation, and, yeah, that had a lot to do with it, but the Spurs were still making their shots. You know, that didn't change. So, I mean, at some point, Mike Brown's got to get the – because the Knicks just aren't ready for the beginning of every single game, and at some point, you got to be ready for the beginning of the game.
1: Well, what's been laughable, though, is, you know, going back into game three and the start of this one, it's like, well, there were a lot of these external factors. We put up a social yesterday to stop with the damn excuse-making. All right, you had to get to the arena a little bit earlier. Okay, both teams had to get to the arena. Yes, it takes your normal processes, procedures, and routines out, but both teams affected. I'd been hearing everything before game one, before game two. It's like eventually the tired legs of the Spurs were going to fail them, right? Because they played all these games. And then in the first quarter, someone's got to give the Knicks smelling salts when they have to go to the bench for an early timeout because they're getting run out of the gym, like just time and time again. And those first two games played pretty even, right? Just the lack of, to use the Bret Hart lack of excellence of execution down late. Knicks with the big closeout in game one. And then we have the Wembanyama turnover game two that fells what might have been an interesting little finish there. Still got the shot, still got the look at the ball got back in after Brunson missed one of two. But the slow starts each and every game, like, okay, we're pacing. We're coming off the pace. What is this, horse racing? He breaks late. Everybody knows this. Eventually the clock runs out. Like, it, or you get into the situation like you do today. Hot shooting team, and you can't say that it was even padded with, all right, stoppage of play because the Spurs were having a conga line to the free throw line. Like, you don't even have that to in the larger narrative of things. But for the Knicks, the lack of urgency on your home court, right? You went and got those two games. More even, in my opinion, than I think a lot of folks, like, all right, it was the inevitable crowning. But you're back at home. You've got the juice. You've got Jimmy Fallon there. You've got Kirk Herbstreit, who weathered to go outside without Ben, or whatever his current dog's name is. It's Ben now, right? Yeah, I mean, he's not there. He showed up for you, and that's the effort you give him? Terrible.
0: So we'll have more on this game coming up again. Timeout on the floor, back to a 15-point lead for the Spurs, but clock is ticking under 9 minutes to go in this. Now, meanwhile, outside of the NBA, it wouldn't be an NBA Finals if LeBron James didn't decide, hey, wait a minute, people aren't paying enough attention to me, I'm going to come out and say something. I need something. I need to make sure people are talking about me. In a big interview he has done with Time Magazine, that some of the snippets are hitting us now, big profile published on Monday. LeBron James is telling people about certain things about his career and everything going on. Again, it wouldn't be a finals without LeBron James mm-hmm. talking about what, it's me time now for the NBA. The GOAT debate surrounding him and Michael Jordan, he says, quote, I'm not taking nobody over me. There's no question. I know he goes on to say, I think Michael Jordan would say the same thing. Kobe, rest his soul, would say the same thing. Bird and Shaq, Wilt, Kareem, they would all say the same thing. They would take themselves. So, okay, so far, all right, I get it. I'm taking myself. You're saying all us great, your message is all of us great players have a belief in ourselves and we would pick ourselves as greatest of all time. I get that. But then he finishes by saying, if there's a GM and he's eyeballing all of us on a baseline with the number one pick, it's going to be hard not to take me, champ. So, so first of all, I love how you're. I love the champ line in
1: that's
0: there.
1: Good.
0: Like, that's great. Like, I love the champ. Hey, you're taking me, champ.
1: This calling is buddy so, or big guy or chief. Why don't you get one of those in while you're at it?
0: You're taking me, champ. Like, this is the most on-brand thing for LeBron, where I'm going to try to get some attention on me when it shouldn't be on me and it should be on the NBA Finals, and I'm going to find a way to talk about myself and make it a polarizing conversation. It'd be hard to not take me, champ. Well, he is the desperation that LeBron has had, and I don't understand why, because the limelight was handed to him. It was handed to him from when he was walking into the league, right? He had the limelight, he had everything. But the desperation that he has to keep it is just stunning. Like, for a guy that has never needed to do anything other than play. Right. Hey, you go out, you play, you show us. Hey, you're a guy none of us have ever seen. You're in the GOAT debate. Whether it's you or Jordan, it's going to be a discussion that's never really going to be settled. Right. And that's the best part of this debate with Jordan. What's more important? Jordan going 6-for-6, LeBron getting to 25 finals and winning three of them. You know, what's it going to be? Winning four of them. And it's a great debate. But the fact that LeBron is just, man, he's so much, I need the limelight, I need the attention, and I need the validation. Like, dude, you've seen what you've accomplished in your career, and still, no, I got to make sure to tell everybody how good I am. I've never seen an athlete, I mean, you're seeing more athletes now be more comfortable talking about themselves, and maybe this is LeBron, part of the LeBron effect come the last 20 years. Hey, I'm comfortable talking about myself and how great I am. But someone at this kind of level for LeBron, where you're saying, saying, hey, in my 50-plus years of watching basketball, there's two guys at the top, and it's Michael and LeBron. And no matter what, that's what everybody's going to tell you. It's these two guys. The fact that he still needs to go out and tell you about it is, I mean, again, it's so on-brand for him, but it's so unnecessary, and he can't help himself.
1: Likes to run around with that megaphone and tell you. And look, anybody that's been privy to watching these two guys play has been around, you're in one camp or the other, there's not a whole lot that's going to change your mind, right? They're not going to invent a new analytical tool or statistic that's suddenly going to sway your opinion. You are where you're at in that. There's plenty of sycophants. There's plenty of guys on his own payroll that go out and do every podcast and shout from the rooftop in his defense every time you can. And maybe LeBron's just that guy that's the bridge between the last generation. Not that they wouldn't tell you or show you or however you go back to some of those interviews and conversations that Jordan used to have, which were kind of obvious, kind of nods and winks of, you know how this works, kind of things. But maybe LeBron's that guy that's the bridge to where we're at now with a lot of athletes that talk about, you know, the mental highs and lows and champion for themselves at every turn, right? The old adage of, well, if I don't speak up for myself, who will? In this kind of debate, I think you just kind of shrug and, you know, let the world do what it does. But if they keep handing you the microphone and keep goading you into, come on, give us a little something, you're gonna take the bait, because it allows you to free up and talk about everything else you want to get off your chest. Wide-ranging pieces. I'd like to know what the actual back and forth and full conversation was that led us to that answer, though. Because he started, how many guys did he name? Seven? Eight
0: yeah,
1: guys?
0: Yeah.
1: He'll do
0: yeah.
1: it? Oh, and he'll
0: yeah.
1: do
0: oh,
1: it.
0: Oh, yeah, yeah.
1: Oh, yeah, don't forget about him. He'd do that, too.
0: Yeah. So, again, LeBron decided, hey, I'm going to take some attention away from everything, because this is who I am. It's what I do. Now, he also talked about playing, what he knows his playing days are done, and that's something we'll get to coming up in a few minutes. However, things have gone from, well, maybe it's not a blowout, to things could be getting interesting, to things are starting to get a little interesting at Madison Square Garden. The Knicks have cut the Spurs lead to 11. It is a 99-88 lead, still 6.5 minutes left to go. A big couple of hoops in a row by OG Anunoby. Hits a couple of threes. Karl Anthony Towns with a big bucket. So a 99-88 lead for the Spurs over the Knicks. Still 6.5 minutes left to go in the fourth quarter. Here come the Knicks. I'm watching this and I'm looking at it. You know, one way is, okay, yeah, this maybe not. But, like, this would be some kind of comeback. But I don't know. Maybe I need to keep treating it like this, Mike Harmon, where I'm like, I can't believe it's actually going to happen. I can't believe it's going to happen. But I don't know, man. You cut it to 11 with 6 minutes left to go. All of a sudden, we got a game.
1: Just like you can't let people play and just hang out for a quarter, you can't also say that we're running into Little League sports where there's a running clock. And that's what the Spurs have done. Suddenly, all of that operational efficiency and effectiveness has gone out the window. Now, you knew the shooting would average out a little bit. You're not going to stay as hot as you were in the first half. But settling for bad shots, Knicks bringing more intensity, and suddenly the Spurs looking like that team at the back end of game one, or Wembanyama throwing the ball off Castle's back. Like, go back and play basketball. You did it brilliantly for 3.5 quarters.
0: So we may have something coming down the stretch. It is now a single-digit lead for the Spurs. Two free throws from Jalen Brunson. MSG is alive. 99-90 is the lead. Coming up next, are we continuing to talk about one of the greatest comebacks in the history of the NBA? Are the Spurs taking control and turn into a 2-2 series on the way back to San Antonio? Keep it here. Kind of feels like the show's just getting started. Jason and Mike, it's a 7-point lead now. Fox Sports Radio.
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0: Smith Show with Mike Harmon. The Spurs lead had vanished. All of a sudden, things are really interesting in Madison Square Garden. A 29-point lead in the second half is a point for San Antonio with 2 minutes left to go. Jalen Brunson hits a three to cut it to 104-103. Josh Hart intercepts a pass. He goes in for a breakaway layup, and probably because he feels Steph Castle running behind him, he's going up, but Steph Castle is 3 feet behind him. This is going to be a dunk or a layup, and the Knicks have the lead, and he just kind of lets the ball go near the rim, and it bounces off the rim in and out, and so there are no points on that possession for the Knicks. However, Wemby just got fouled, missed both free throws. So now you talk about one missed dunk and then two missed free throws by Wemby. So the Knicks have the basketball now with a minute and a half left to go, down a point. It was a 29-point deficit they were facing, and now they could be on the cusp of taking the lead.
1: Two.
0: And Jalen Brunson gives them the lead at 105-104. The comeback is here. Madison Square Garden, I can't believe people aren't running on the court right now. It's absolute insanity.
1: Your bench is ready to.
0: Lead of the game. Oh, everybody, you kidding? Ben Stiller's ready to run on the court here. 105-104 with a minute plus left to go in the game. And it was a 29-point lead for the San Antonio Spurs. And that's going to be an offensive foul call or an out-of-bounds
1: call. He's out of bounds. Yeah.
0: He's out of bounds, but they're going to look at it because I think the Knicks want the foul call, but the out of bounds would preclude the foul. Steph Castle dribbling on the baseline stepped out of bounds, so that's going to give the ball back to the Knicks. He then put out a big elbow into Josh Hart that the Knicks want a foul call on. However, they're getting the ball out of bounds because Steph Castle stepped out of bounds. That's going to predate that. So now the Knicks have the ball. Up one with less than a minute left to go. This is absolute chaos and bedlam. And a comeback that started for the Knicks in the third quarter when the Spurs were up 29 and Victor Wembanyama gets called for an offensive foul or gets called for a flagrant foul. And the Knicks comeback started there. Right, this was a Wemby flagrant foul, an elbow on Karl Anthony Towns. Did it rise to the level of a flagrant? You can debate that, but clearly what Wemby had gotten away with, maybe the officials felt, well, you know, we put Karl Anthony Towns on the bench for the first half, basically, and gave the first half to the Spurs. Yeah, we'll give Wemby the flagrant. Since that flagrant foul, the New York Knicks have, I can't do the math, but it was 81, because I'm so insane right now. It was 81-52, and now it's 105-104, the Knicks with the lead. It is the Spurs scoring 23 points. The Knicks run is 53-23 since the Karl Anthony Towns flagrant foul on Wemby. A 53-23 run by the Knicks. I don't know what to say, Mike Harmon. I don't know what to say. I'm going to start drinking. I've never done that, but I'm going to start drinking tonight. I really think this might be the night where I do it.
1: Well, I mean, look, the video camera's on. It'll be a fun watch you turn into. I don't even know where you're at this point from a mental standpoint. I want to go back to that Josh Hart little out-of-bounds play. That was a more egregious hooking of a guy's arm by Josh Hart in that corner than anything that happened on the second foul that was eventually given to Karl Anthony Towns in the first half. And so the frustration of, hey, get off me, was really what transpired after the out-of-bounds play. But we talk about a tale of two games at once, as well as the Spurs play. This has been an absolute meltdown and a travesty of watching just the consistency and effort that they showed. And again, giving the first half to the Knicks, I think you went a little fan there. They didn't give the half. Your team then gave it away after he got to the bench. We're still playing basketball. But for the Spurs here, they've watched the Knicks be the aggressor, saying there's still plenty of time on the clock and playing to win, as opposed to the Spurs playing just thinking they can ride out the good vibes of a first half. And the Knicks have been the aggressor the entire way through. That flagrant foul that got called on Wembanyama all that time ago, he's settled for jump shots. He's made a couple, but the offensive set and continuity of that first half is long in the rearview mirror as the Knicks look to try to close this thing out.
0: I mean, a 53-23 run since the Wemby flagrant. 53-23 is the run since the flagrant, right? They're like,

0: sorry for ourselves, and the Spurs got out to a big run. Now, when I would expect them to say, okay, let's just kind of put this away and get ready for game five. No, now we're going to start to come back. So when I thought they would come back and suck it up, they didn't. And when I thought they would quit and say, let's get ready for Saturday, then they decide to come back. So that's where we're at.
1: The Spurs with just 7 makes in the second half. You want to go down that road. Some free throws mixed therein, but you look at the shot chart, just 3 makes from beyond the arc with an awful lot of empty circles along the way, and some bad possessions mixed therein, but give the Knicks all the credit in the world. If it does go down as it stands with a 1-point Spurs lead after that valiant comeback, you still look back and go, hey, that first half was ridiculous. But at least the crowd got excited for a while. I mean, that's been fun to watch because every celebrity has now been name-checked, and Taylor Swift's been shown more now than on any Chiefs game of the last 3 years.
0: 106-105, Spurs with the lead. De'Aaron Fox misses a pull-up jumper, and Steph Castle swoops in for the offensive rebound, which, come on, guys, the ball's not just going to go to you. The Knicks foul, Josh Hart commits the foul. Castle hits both free throws. It's a 106-105 lead right now for the Spurs. Timeout on the floor with 30 seconds left to go. I don't know how to describe this game. I really don't. This is one of those games where you could do an entire 30 for 30 just on this game. Game 4 of the NBA of the 2026-19. Look at me. It's like 40 years ago. The 2026 NBA Finals. There's been 17 different stories in this game. I mean, sure. It feels like the officials and what they did at the beginning of the game, that was like 3 games ago. And instead, it's been the Knicks refusing to die and coming back here. Again, still a ways to go. You got 30 seconds to go in a 1-point game. Spurs have retaken the lead, but I don't know, man, really. I might start drinking on the air. I really might. This might be the night where I say, you know, I just got to go right to the hard stuff. You want some non-alcoholic. No, right to the hard stuff. That's kind of
1: like, where's my bourbon?
0: Yeah, that's where I got to go.
1: Well, right, I mean, look, it's near midnight on the East Coast. I mean, nobody would blame you. After what you watched in the first half,
0: yeah,
1: I wouldn't have blamed you. Yeah, and after watching the comeback in the second half, I sure as hell wouldn't blame you.
0: Right now, there are 5.7 seconds left in the fourth quarter. It is still a 106-105 lead for the Spurs. Timeout on the floor. The Knicks have the basketball with just under 6 seconds left to go. The Knicks missed a shot. Spurs went down for a layup. They missed. Jose Alvarado got the ball. The Knicks got the ball across half court. Now is a timeout on the floor. 5.7 seconds left. The Knicks are down by a point. So we're either going to get some final second heroics by the Knicks, or the Spurs are going to absolutely escape and go back to San Antonio with this series now tied at 2 apiece. I mean, this last few seconds,
1: it's insane.
0: That last sequence is the game in a nutshell right there, right? Like, the Knicks get a bad offensive possession and a bad shot. The Spurs go down with a chance for a layup that can, you know, not quite clinch the game, but give them a 3-point lead. They miss, and the Knicks get the ball across half court.
1: Anunoby's block is absurd.
0: I know. I don't know what to say. I don't even really drink. I can't tell you the last time I had a beer. I might start tonight.
1: I've had
0: maybe
1: 3 in the last 6 months. I want to drink after watching this. I mean, I got some great coffee. I mean, we got some bougie coffee sent our way. But watching this, just every possession, like, did I see what I thought? Right? And every block we're looking for, all right, how much contact is there? Are we going to get a late whistle because the ball didn't go in? All of that. And I hate that after 3.5, now nearly 4 full games, we're still at that point, though, Jason.
0: Yeah.
1: Waiting for, all right, how is this one going to be adjudicated? What kind of chaos are we going to see?
0: Yeah. I mean, this has been and look, you had you had Jose Alvarado close to a backcourt violation.
1: Yeah,
0: you know,
1: no,
0: the final
1: they just
0: possession.
1: Did the slow-mo on
0: Woo!
1: That.
0: Man,
1: wow.
0: I mean, like, he didn't, but it was really close because his body was across, the ball was behind.
1: Yeah.
0: But they did call the foul. So again, it's a 106-105 lead for the Spurs. 5.7 seconds left. Knicks will be inbounding the ball. It's going to be Anunoby throwing it in from just inside half court. Again, the Knicks need a

0: bucket. If they get it here, Madison Square Garden will explode. And
1: three,
0: if it doesn't,
1: two.
0: Then we are going to see OG Anunoby. Oh, my goodness. OG Anunoby. Timeout Spurs. Oh, my God. What just happened? Jalen Brunson takes a far three. It bounces off the back of the rim. Flying in like Jordan in his heyday. Anunoby with the follow jam. Anne Hathaway, I love you. It's a 107-106 lead. 1.2 seconds left to go. Latrell Sprewell can't even believe what happened. I can't believe what just happened. It looked like that was the game. It was going to be a long rebound. The game was over. But OG inbounds the ball to Brunson. Brunson goes in. Off the front of the rim, and OG tips it in, runs through Wemby, through Castle.
1: No. Hey,
0: everybody.
1: Wemby's not there.
0: Woo!
1: Wemby was out Woo! Guarding Brunson. Don't put that on
0: Woo!
1: Him.
0: Woo! Wemby was standing. He's standing in the paint, Mike Harmon. He's standing in the paint.
1: He's just getting into the paint as Anunoby's flying in.
0: It only takes him a second. He still flew by him. He still flew by him. I mean, not that way. He still flew by Wemby. He flew by Duncan. He flew by Robinson. He flew by Ginobili. He flew by Tony Parker. He flew by everybody.
1: Is that OG AI Tony Anunoby. Parker that we saw the other day? I mean, he's hanging out with Eva Longoria again. This is the most insane thing.
0: Standing around and
1: watching, and Anunoby flies in, gets the tap in, and the incredulity. I love the little shot of all the ex-Knicks looking around going, what the hell?
0: I mean,
1: if Patrick could have played 99, we might have had one of those. No.
0: I can't get over that. I mean, it's a far three, and Brunson is doubled on this. But you know, hey, Knicks live and die by Jalen Brunson. So it's a shot front of the rim, and Anunoby flies in and just gets a. It wasn't even look like it was a clean tip. It looks like he gets a little bit of it going up, and it goes in. The Spurs on the inbound. Fumble the ball away.
1: Bam.
0: Knicks win. Oh, my God. The Knicks have won. I feel like Bob Uecker. Oh, my God. The Indians win.

0: start screaming again.
1: No, no, no. Just let
0: I'm
1: her
0: watching you on the monitor.
1: Just let Alicia Keys finish. There we go. Just let Alicia Keys finish.
0: I don't know if it's
2: we won the finals. We burned the city down.
0: That famous step closer to making that man's dream come true.
1: Oh, but let me just say this, because, you know, hey, thank you. Drive safely.
0: Don't be that guy. No, no, no, no, no. Again, you were getting ready to trade everybody at halftime for their lack of effort, lack of professionalism, and just failing. Somewhere in that halftime speech, who walked in? Who was the did they go and just play the speech from Miracle? Did they find something from Nick Nolte when he was going after Happy at the end of Blue Chips? I mean, I don't know. What was the thing to spur them on? No pun intended.
1: I mean, this is I can't get over what I what's the Jack Buck line? I don't believe what I just saw. Look you can see me on the video. My hands are shaking right now.
0: No, you're twitching. I mean, you're generally kind of
1: shaking right now.
0: Towards the end of a night, caffeine is kicked in.
1: Oh my!
0: Right now, it's weird.
1: I can't get over this. I cannot get over this. Final play. The Spurs inbound, and they get it in. They get it into just outside the key, but it's not a clean catch. I mean, I don't know if the Spurs are looking for a foul call in that situation. I don't know that you're going to get it facing away from the basket. They haven't shown the replay yet, but they never got the ball. They never were able to really pick it up, and now the interview is going on the court in New York. And they're talking. Look, Calipari is hugging Karl-Anthony Towns
0: Coach
1: right now.
0: Like, there. Hey, trust the process. Come here. We make billionaires out of the guys that come through my programs.
1: If I could be anywhere in the world in my life in sports, I would be on the court of Madison Square Garden right now. I never have to go anywhere else. I just need to be there. I mean, really, this OG Anunoby shot, this OG Anunoby follow is just legendary. It's a legendary NBA play. That's how this is going to go down.
0: But he comes Brunson in uncontested.
1: Smith, he does. Well,
0: like
1: remember,
0: it's a full launching ramp.
1: Because he was inbounding the ball. So, of course, when that happens, Brunson's going to get when you double Brunson, someone's going to be open. So, of course, the inbounder is going to be the guy that's not covered, which is going to allow him a clear run to the
0: hoop. That's a full 5 seconds, Jason.
1: Yeah.
0: Right? That nobody is looking or making sure to body out at all and are just watching? Ball watching. Terrible.
1: Oh, let's hear. We have it. Let's hear it, Alex Teichert. Let's hear the most famous play in Knicks history.
3: 5.7 left. No timeouts remaining. Anunoby is handed the ball. Finds Brunson at midcourt. Launches a straight on three. Missed it short. Tip by Anunoby. He put it in. Anunoby put it in. The Knicks take the lead with 1.2 to go. Anunoby
4: out of
3: nowhere.
0: Hey. Is she better with Taylor Swift being courtside now?
1: Knicks Radio Network on the call. I mean it. There is so much to get to from this game. The Knicks win it 107-106. Monsi Bolaños has the details on this and whatever else minor things happen tonight in sports besides this with what's trending right now. Monsi.
5: What the heck just happened, Jason? What the heck? Yelling up and down the hallways over here. You have no idea. I don't even know. I can't believe what I just saw. I can't believe what I just saw in my Jalen Brunson shirt, Jason.
1: Oh.
5: I was yelling when he took that deep three. What are you doing? And then Anunoby said, hold on, I'm here. Let me continue my game because he was on a roll, was a big part of the reason the Knicks were able to come back from 29 because Anunoby did hit 7 threes in the win. New York was down 29 in the third quarter, 27 at the half, and they just slowly chipped away. Obviously putting the Spurs on edge. They won it 107-106. I don't know what I just saw. Like, I can't believe it. But Anunoby with that putback that gave New York the lead ended with 33 points, 4 rebounds. Jalen Brunson, 36 points and 7 assists. Victor Wembanyama went cold in the second half. He did end with a double-double, 24 points and 13 rebounds in this game. Really, a Spurs win. My entire timeline at halftime was a bunch of Knicks fans really upset at how the officiating had gone in the first half and just saying that this game was over, all this stuff. If anybody stopped watching the game, idiots, because the Knicks, who do this? This is what they do. They come back. The only time I'm ever going to not expect the Knicks to come back is if they're down by 50. But if they're down by like 30, 35, 40, I'm going to anticipate them coming back.
1: But in the first half, maybe. First half, 50 might be doable. Second half, maybe a little bit too much.
5: You're right. That's right. You're right. When you're right, you're right. But going 15 down into the fourth quarter, that's how it was in the fourth. Like, unreal. Is there anything else to mention? What do you want to know? What else is going on?
1: I don't know.
5: I want to know the numbers to this game, but an average of 23.8 million viewers watched game three of the NBA Finals on Monday night. It's the most for a game three in the NBA Finals since 1998. So we'll see how this one ends up. We'll go to baseball. There's some games going on. A's have taken the lead, I think, from the Brewers. I think this was tied 4-3, bottom of the eighth inning. Astros and Angels tied at 2, top of the ninth in L.A. Rangers defeated the Royals 6-4 in 10 innings. Rockies walked it off against the Cubs 3-2 on a Sterling Thompson RBI single. White Sox held on 2-1 against the Braves. Chicago is now in first place in the AL Central. The Pirates came all the way back to defeat the Dodgers 9-8. Jackson Holliday had a grand slam as the Orioles outscored the Mariners 7-2. NFL news, the Chiefs and quarterback Patrick Mahomes have agreed to extend his contract by 2 more years. His deal is now worth $504.75 million. It goes through 2033. His average annual salary in 2027 will be $64 million, the highest for any player in NFL history. Colts wide receiver Alec Pierce could miss parts of training camp, maybe more, as he continues to rehab from offseason ankle surgery in March. He said the timetable for a full recovery is about 4 to 6 months. And if you missed it, the Knicks completed the comeback. 107-106. They now lead the series 3-1 in the NBA Finals. Game 5 goes back to San Antonio on Saturday. Back to you guys.
1: Thank you, Monsi.
5: Yes.
1: Again, I'm going to get the bourbon right now. I'm going to finish a whole bottle in the next 5 minutes. Coming up next, we just start our breakdown of one of the great NBA Finals games of all time. The Knicks, 107-106, come from behind win over the Spurs. 29-point Spurs lead in the second half is obliterated, and the Knicks win it to take a 3-1 lead in the NBA Finals. We really are just getting started. That's next right here. 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
0: And you know you're seeing something historical when still, this is now a game has been over for 20 minutes and no one has left Madison Square Garden. Post-game coverage going on right now on all the different channels. Fans are all still there screaming. Mm-hmm. All the celebrities are still there on the court. Nobody wants to leave after this Knicks come from behind win when all was lost, down 29 in the third quarter. I mean, I don't know. I can't say everybody, when I see nobody sitting in the stands, it's because they're all standing on the court. They're all there. Madison Square Garden still is full 20 minutes after the game is over.
2: Well, I'll use the argument I always do with when people complain about what it costs to go to Disneyland. If you go on a minute basis and then you take full advantage, I can get in X time, right? Rope drop, and they don't kick me out till late, and I'm walking down Main Street, one of my last happy-ass people taking pictures. There's nobody around. There's a castle back there. It's me, you, and the wind. Same thing here with Madison Square Garden. If you walked in at the first minute that you were allowed, maybe you get to see some shoot around, get to see the stars start coming in. Till now, you dollar cost average what it cost you for that get-in price, Jason, it's a veritable bargain. Because it was under $4,000, I saw a little earlier today. And if you're going to soak in every second of it after that. Now, you might have left if things would have continued as they did in the first half and just said, forget it, I'm cutting my losses. But now, yeah, you're soaking it in. You're going to the ticket booth and saying, how do I get a commemorative printout of this and a hard paper ticket, damn it, because I want it for posterity.
0: Oh, I'll tell you what I'm getting for posterity, right? And I've told you that. Now, you know how I feel about this. So you know this is real. What do I tell you? You know, guys of a certain age, you have to stop wearing jerseys, right? You have to stop doing that, right? Jersey, it's kind of tough when you're in your 50s. What do I always say? Hey, if you want to wear a throwback baseball jersey that had, you know, the buttons down the front, like over a t-shirt, like that's the only look, like when you're over 50, I think, get away with.
2: Yeah,
0: like,
2: you've tried to create your cockamamie rules, but I'll let you run with it. Go ahead.
0: What I said, especially, you know, you can only be so old wearing an NBA jersey, right? The NBA is a young man's game. You can only be so old to wear that.
2: Well, but, even as a young man with the fire plug bodies you and I run around with,
0: yeah,
2: that, I mean, that's a bad look even when you're 18.
0: But I like Anne Hathaway, I am getting an Anunoby jersey, and I'm going to wear it every bleeping day. I mean, I'm going to wear a t-shirt under it, obviously, you know. But I'm going to go and say, what's the best, give me a game-worn Anunoby jersey. I'm going to wear it every single day. I mean, he made one of the greatest plays in NBA Finals history, a play that's going to be historic. Now, you still have the rest of the series to go, and the Knicks have shown you, hey, we have a two-game lead. Maybe we don't have the same sort of impetus to win like we should have. But this is a play that's going to be one of the most famous plays in the history of the game. That white Anunoby home Knicks jersey. Oh, Hunter, much as Brunson's my guy, and how much I love Brunson, Anunoby, man. OG, I'm getting the Anunoby jersey. I want to get it where I can actually press a button and I can see a replay on it on the back of my jersey like it's Harry Potter.
2: We could probably make that happen. I got guys that do custom cards and stuff. I could probably do some stuff with some of that technology and stuff, right? One of those things that pops my timeline quite a bit is the LED backpack thing, right? We used to joke about wearing a sandwich board to the pier to promote the show. Well, now we could do it with, you know, video graphics and highlights and the YouTube channel, whatever. So you could put that on your person and carry it around forever. But let me ask you the obvious question. I mean, he'll be in a Raptors uniform, but you want to buy an OG Anunoby rookie card?
0: I was saying to myself, I swear to God, I said to myself a couple minutes ago, how long until Harmon asked me if I want to buy an Anunoby rookie card?
2: I can't wait for the release. The image of that Topps Now card that they'll put in tomorrow with maybe a piece of jersey or the ball or the net or whatever the hell they do will be a thing of beauty.
0: The Knicks come from behind, win over the Spurs. There is so much to break down of this. We have the moment in the game that spurred the Knicks on. We have Rick Bucher coming up as well. We are just continuing with post-game coverage of the Knicks and the Spurs. Absolute insanity at MSG next. Fox.
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3: 5.7 left. No timeouts remaining. Ananobi is handed the ball. Finds Brunson at midcourt. Launches a straight on three. Missed it short. Tip by Ananobi. He put it in. Ananobi put it in. The Knicks take the lead with 1.2 to go. Ananobi
15: out
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2: You heard it on the Knicks radio network. New York was down 29 in the third quarter. They were down 15 going into the fourth quarter, and they beat the Spurs 107 to 106 in game four of the NBA Finals to take a 3-1 series lead. Ananobi didn't just hit that tip in to give him the lead. He made 7 three-pointers and ended with 33 points. Jalen Brunson, 36 points to go along with 7 assists. Victor Wembanyama for San Antonio had 24 points and 13 rebounds in the loss. In Major League Baseball, the Astros and the Angels are at the top of the 10th inning in L.A., tied at 2 apiece. I'm Monty Bolaños.
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30: Hello, welcome inside Hour 3, Jason Smith Show with my best friend Mike Harmon. You turned off Game 4 of the NBA Finals in the third quarter, I wouldn't blame you. Spurs had a 29-point lead, it was all San Antonio. Final score, Knicks 107, Spurs 106. There are so many things to get to in this game, so many twists and turns. The best way to do it, as I've always felt doing this for, you know, a minute, like we've done here on the show, me and Mike, is to go certain things at a time. Is to go, hey, let's talk about this here, because then you wind up doing a stream of consciousness radio, in which would be easy to do with this game, and this play, and this play, and this play. But a couple of things to focus on here. We got Rick Bucher coming up in 20 minutes, and I'll tell you what, he said something the other night on the show that comes back and comes home to roost, which we'll get to. But two of the biggest things from this game, right? The Spurs have a huge lead. Karl Anthony Towns in foul trouble beginning of the game. The Knicks don't recover from it. The Spurs get out to a huge lead at halftime. It's a 29-point lead in the middle of the third quarter. You're looking for an inflection point for the comeback for the Knicks. Victor Wembanyama gets called for a flagrant foul on Karl Anthony Towns. And at the time, it looked like it was just a throwaway moment. Right, it didn't look like it rose to the level of a flagrant foul. However, they had just called one on Mitchell Robinson earlier in the game for an elbow that caught Wemby up in the neck. So this was an elbow by Wemby. It was an elbow that caught Karl Anthony Towns under the chin. And I am sure, because I know psychology, I know people, I'm sure at that point the NBA said, yeah, okay, we can give Wemby a flagrant on this. We kind of biffed it, not giving him the flagrant on the Jalen Brunson play from two nights ago. Yeah, but so we kind of owe him one, so we can give him the flagrant here, right? What's the damage? The Spurs are up 29, flagrant foul, what does it matter? The Knicks outscored the Spurs from that moment 55-25. You're looking for the inflection point of where things started. It was right there, that moment right there. I don't know if that's where the Knicks decided we're going to keep playing, where the Knicks said now we're pissed, but to see a 20, even at that point, Mike, to see a 29-point deficit, that even, hey, all right, finally we get the foul. Hey, okay, we're looking for positivity. I can't believe that the Knicks said, yeah, let's go expend all this energy in a comeback because this is just not our night. Whatever it is, this is just not our night. And not only do they come back and make it worthwhile, they win the bleeping game. Like, but you want to go back and find the inflection point for the beginning of this comeback, the beginning of this story. That's where it starts right now, that Wemby flagrant in the third quarter.
31: Yeah, I mean, we talked about it as it developed, and it didn't really look egregious on the grand scheme. The Mitchell Robinson, more a forearm shiver to the neck. So, the physicality that we thought would come against Wembanyama, there it was in that moment. We saw a lot of little micro pieces and stuff, and certainly after the Robinson, you had Wembanyama sitting on the ground laughing at him, saying, I'm in your head. Well, cut to the chase, that for the Knicks, I think what they heard the first two games, everybody said, hey, everybody heard you're the champions, and patting everybody on the back, right? Karl Anthony Towns getting the great hug that's been awaiting him, and recognizing his 10 years in the league. Jalen Brunson hadn't played well, but came up big in game one and game two in big moments, right? So all of that, you read your press clippings, so all of a sudden everybody swung the other way. We had a kind of a listless effort for a good chunk of the early part of game three. A lot of excuse making, right? Ah, there's, you know, political folks in. Ah, it was tough to get in. All of this, as opposed to just saying, you know, we played badly. We lost. And for this, it was a no-show effort in the first half. I think someone, at least in the locker room, and I'd like to, and I can't wait to hear it in the post, I got to think someone at least did a Will Ferrell, slammed a locker and said, we got to keep our composure and actually play some basketball. Because otherwise, what's the fish wrap going to look like tomorrow if they'd lost this game? Even if they'd lost by one, right? They were going to wear it. And for all of these guys, that's all they've done as members of the New York Knicks, is they've had to wear it time and time again. I mean, it's 53 years of it. It's 27 years of it. Pick your timeline of all of this. It was going to be same old Knicks if they lost this game. And I gotta think, at least on some level, they said, all right, we're at least not going to go down literally without a fight. And then I can go into the cacophony of voices now raising up against the Spurs, because there's a million things they did wrong to leave that door cracked to allow the Knicks to come and just storm the castle.
30: Now, you mentioned that, and that's where we have to get to this play right here. This is where, look, we talk to guys on the show all the time. When I say Rick Bucher, and you talk about, when I say there's no one better to talk basketball with than Rick Bucher, I mean, look, we have guys, him and Mark Stein, on the show. Rick Bucher said this to us now the last couple of times we've had him on, and he had said, watching the NBA Finals, still there's times to him where the Spurs play too fast. Mm-hmm. Where they're too fast, where he says, I'm standing up and I'm just saying, guys, slow it down. I don't like that he's coaching against the Knicks, but I get what he's doing.
31: Well, right? but it's like me again. I'm not cheering against your Knicks. I hate watching bad sports, bad basketball. And as soon as you're dumb on either side, we're going to call it out here on the radio.
30: So he said, guys, slow it down. Right? So I've seen, you know, slow it down. They go too fast. They play too fast a lot. And go back to the next to last sequence in this game, right? The next to last sequence where the Knicks were down by one and they had the ball and they don't get a great shot off and the ball gets tipped out deep into the Knicks' backcourt. De'Aaron Fox, who has alternately killed the Spurs in this series, right? To be fair, like, De'Aaron Fox, a terrific player, but wow, there's been times where his decision-making, mm-hmm. he has absolutely killed the Spurs, right? The ball is loose, and as an NBA player, you have to know the situation. He's been in the league long enough now to know the situation. In theory, you can say, when you're racing to, you know, backcourt to get the ball, this could be a breakaway layup for me in a three-point lead. But he's got to know, when I'm getting the ball, Anunoby is back, right? Because you want to talk about Anunoby making a play before the play.
31: Yep.
30: Right?
31: Exactly.
30: Anunoby is back. When De'Aaron Fox gets that ball and he tries to just take a step and rush for a layup, this is where, as an NBA, and like I said, the guy's been in the league for a long time. You got to know, okay, the defender is there. I'm out of control. I need to dribble this back out, take time off the clock, make the Knicks foul, and I'm going to the free throw line. I'm an 80% shooter from the free throw line, and I'm getting to the free throw line to try to win this game. There's a lot of chaos happening right now, and the defender is here. And oh, by the way, it's one of the top defenders in the NBA in OG Anunoby, mm-hmm. right? You got to make a better decision, but he plays too fast, and he decides to go in for the layup. I can make this game-winning play, and what happens? Anunoby rejects it. The Knicks get the ball. They get the ball across half court. They call timeout. Brunson shot, Anunoby on there from there. But you want to go back and talk about what a horrible decision that was for De'Aaron Fox. You're going to hear the play, and this is where, if you are the Spurs, the one play in this game that you want back is this one.
4: Gets it back. Brunson on the drive. The floater's up. Shot won't go. Rebound deflected. In the backcourt, Fox has a chance to get it. Fox has it inside. Blocked by Anunoby. 9 seconds remaining.
30: Knicks radio on the call, and as we know from there, the big shot, the play by Anunoby, the Spurs can't get a hoop at the other end with 1 second left. But that, watching that play, I guarantee you, we'll talk to Rick Bucher in 5 minutes or 10 minutes, Mike, and he's going to say, I told them they play too fast. I keep telling them they play too fast. They won't listen to me.
31: It's funny. I tweeted out just the first of what will be a 9-part missive of the mistakes of the Spurs, and that led it. So the fact that we're talking about it right now, leading into our conversation with Rick, let's go back to it. OG Anunoby, a fantastic play, right, as he closes out and he's back. And how many times did we see the Knicks that when it wasn't Brunson, think about Josh Hart, think about Alvarado, think about all the Knicks players going down into the low post. How many times did they cut and turn back out if they knew that the shot was going to get challenged, whether Wemby was already back or whatever? Live to find a better shot, a better sequence, and a better opportunity to finish. De'Aaron Fox, who we've called into question a number of times over these four games, Jason, another one of those. You know what? Let Anunoby fly by, ball fake, let him fall into you, get to the foul line, or just cut back and extend it. Make them chase you down. Instead, the ball ends in Alvarado's hands. Eventually, Fox commits the foul at 5.4 seconds as we set up in the front court, and away we go. But, yeah, it's another decision of along with all of the quick three-point shots, which is a whole other level of chaos. But in that particular moment, yeah, slow down, stop. For you, it's like, that's great, because that's who they are. I mean, they actually... Because, Jason, they average 25 years of age. I mean, yeah. They just don't know. And De'Aaron Fox played a lot with the Kings. He's not been in these situations.
30: No, it is a new thing to him. But you've played a long time. You have to know that at the end of games, like that's what you have to do, right?
31: Right.
30: I mean, I'm going to try to make this heroic play. If it was a tie game or you were down one, I get it. But you have the lead, right? J.R. Smith, you got to know the situation of the game, right? And you have to know.
31: Oh, wow.
30: Was that not right for J.R. Smith?
31: That's Knicks alum, right? J.R. Smith.
5: J.R. Smith. Huge boner.
30: That's
31: he was there tonight, I think, too. By
30: the way. Yeah, I think everybody who has ever played for the Knicks was at the game tonight.
31: Except
30: I don't think there's anybody. Guys were. I think Steve Novak was at the game.
31: Did tonight. Anybody walk in with an Oakley, one of those coolly fabricated masks like Cranston had at that Comic-Con that time?
30: No,
31: he came
30: I don't.
31: As Heisenberg, has anybody tried to come as Oakley yet?
30: I think if you try to come in even wearing Charles Oakley gear, you're not allowed in.
31: Okay.
30: I don't
31: you even.
30: Can't
31: even wear a jersey?
30: Sorry. No.
31: Would they trade
30: you
31: out for a new one?
30: No. Here, you can't wear this. Wear this one.
31: But, I mean, we see a lot of insane old Knicks jerseys. That's one of my favorite things on football Sundays, or if you go to your favorite ball yard. I remember we went to a bar here in the Los Angeles. It was a Bears bar, and just seeing the 50 years of jerseys on display, it's like, wow, they got you for that guy. He played 2 games, man. But, yeah, J.R. Smith is invoked here and the memory thereof.
30: I mean, that's a play where if you talk about all the things the Spurs want back, because it's a decision. It's not a play. It's a decision. That's why you would want Wemby's missed free throws back, right? Like, I mean, the guy, after Josh Hart misses a layup that was going to give the Knicks the lead,
31: why didn't he dunk the ball, man?
30: Right? I know, right? That's a bad decision. That's the decision. That's what they would have looked back at had the Knicks lost this game. Like, dude, you're going in to dunk it. I know that he felt that Steph Castle was behind him, but just dunk it. That would have been the play the Knicks fans
31: power
30: would look
31: moment,
30: back at going,
31: yeah.
30: That would have been it. Right? But Wemby, like, okay, he missed 2 free throws. Like, it's not like anything. It was a bad decision. He missed 2 free throws. This was a decision that De'Aaron Fox has to make and know the situation, man. Like, you got to know. This is where, when the Knicks took a 2-0 lead, we said, this is why I said, I want the Knicks playing the Spurs instead of the Knicks playing the Thunder, because the Spurs haven't been here. Not like the Knicks have been there, but the Knicks have been through the wars of Eastern Conference second round and Eastern Conference finals the last couple of years. At least they've been through that. This is a huge, new run for the Spurs to get back, saying, oh, well, this is it. Everything is new for them. So I knew at the end of games that it was going to favor the Knicks, and this falls into that as well. Like, that's a play that a team has to know. You have to make the right call there instead of playing too fast, and that's what the Spurs did, and that's why the Spurs sitting back, why they're down. They're going, we've been the better team for the better part of this entire series, and we're going home down 3-1. Like, that's where the Spurs have to sit there and say, what can we possibly do now? How can we possibly win this series with what we've seen so far?
31: De'Aaron Fox came into the league in 2017. And then we've got to close the circle, right? Because we talked about Coach Cal and the happiness and celebratory moment with Carl Anthony Towns. Does he have to go to the other locker room and go hug De'Aaron Fox now?
30: Oh, yeah, I think so.
31: We got to have both ends, right? We got to keep balancing the force. Awful.
30: Yeah. Exit, how about a Fresca? Exit, Swollen Dome, the Jason Smith Show with Mike Harmon live from the Fox Sports Radio studios. Coming up next, Fox Sports 1 insider Rick Bucher stops by. He gets his flowers for calling it on the Spurs 3 and 4 days ago. We are continuing on. We'll hear from some of the big particulars from the game. Brunson, Anunoby, Mike Brown, Mitch Johnson, De'Aaron Fox, if he actually speaks.
31: I got one more for you, though, before we get out, though.
30: Go ahead. What do you got?
31: Have you thanked your savior, Dan Housen, yet today?
30: Oh, and the Wu-Tang Clan.
31: And
30: I got to thank
31: the Wu-Tang Clan
30: from Staten Island, where I grew up, from Staten Island, Wu-Tang Clan. Okay.
31: There you go.
30: Okay. There we go. That's coming up next right here. Jason and Mike Fox. Why, baby, you live in the lab. 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
1: Fox Sports Radio, the Jason Smith Show with Mike Harmon, where we are on overdrive from the biggest comeback in NBA Finals history. A 29-point lead for the Spurs in the second half turns on Victor Wembanyama's flagrant. The Knicks win it 107-106. Heroes everywhere. OG Anunoby at the top of that list for the Knicks. And joining us now on the hotline to break it all down is a guy who potentially foreshadowed this for the better part of the last week. Fox Sports 1 NBA insider extraordinaire Rick Bucher. When we broke down the first couple of games of the series, Rick said one thing. The Spurs play too fast. I'm standing up. I'm screaming at my television. Slow down. You're playing too fast. And we talked about a few minutes ago. What was the biggest play of the game? De'Aaron Fox chasing down that loose ball. Instead of dribbling it back out, tries to go in for a fast layup. He gets it blocked. Knicks get possession. Anunoby's heroics. The Knicks are up 3-1. Rick, anything else you want to let us know about the rest of the series? Because just let me know right now ahead of time. Take some of the tenseness out of it for me.
2: Yeah. No, I think we pretty much covered it. Never doubt. Yeah. No, I'm glad you brought up that. That was the first thing that I thought was, De'Aaron, what are you doing? Like, you don't have to score there. You need to run the clock out. You ran down the ball. You had the opportunity. You guys, I mean, I actually, starting in the third quarter, I did not like the way the San Antonio Spurs were playing. They obviously were shooting lights out, particularly from three at the beginning of the game. My first thought was, you're not going to continue to shoot 75% from three. That just does not happen. That's going to balance out. And so if you think that, and clearly they evidently did, in spite of it starting to balance out. They were 3-for-17 in the second half from long range. They never adjusted. When the game got to 15 going into the fourth quarter, I said, this is a game. This is a game. And the Knicks simply walked them down, and then we saw once again, De'Aaron Fox, putting the ball in De'Aaron Fox's hands as many times as they did. I know Dylan Harper is a rookie. I would not have continued to put the ball in De'Aaron's hands. And simply, he might be the veteran guard among what they have. But the reality is, he's only been to the playoffs once before. Asking him to close out a game in the playoffs is more than I would do at this stage, especially if he's still hampered by the ankle. So a lot of credit to go around for, I mean, I honestly, watching the first half, I was like, man, San Antonio has identified the offensive weak points for the New York Knicks, and they're exploiting that, and that may change this series. And then we got to the second half, and the youth of the San Antonio Spurs showed up again, and it was like, oh, this is why they were down 2-1 in the series to begin with.
3: Well, let's go to the brilliance. OG Anunoby flying in. Don't they teach you in basic grade school basketball, hey, keep an eye on the inbounder?
2: Yeah, well, usually it's for a shot. But, De'Aaron Fox was it was his play. He came over from guarding the inbound, and I really didn't understand why you're going to double team or try to double team Jalen Brunson at, what, 20?

0: the San Antonio Spurs' lack of experience in how to close out playoff games reared its ugly head once again.
1: Is OG Anunoby now the greatest Knick of all time?
0: He is tonight,
1: with
0: boy.
1: That second half shooting plus those two plays at the end of the game, Rick. I mean, that's the stuff statues are built on.
0: It's interesting because we've talked a little bit about this. Can you win a championship with Jalen Brunson as your best player? And you could look at this series and say, no, you can't. But that doesn't mean that the Knicks can't win, because OG Anunoby is performing like that best player. Or you get sort of like the Warriors when they had Steph. It's like you get multiple contributions from guys that that lessen the responsibility of the six foot guy who's your go to closer.
2: Well, let's be fair here. You know, I told you, look, Jalen Brunson was terrible the first three games of this series. He was fantastic tonight. He missed that shot at the end, but Anunoby with a tip in. But outside of that, he shot well. He didn't turn the ball over. This was his best game. And 29 point comebacks don't come unless your best player is starting to hit shots like he did in the second.
0: 100%, 100%. No, he had a very good game. I still don't know if I would say that and this gets into sort of the definition of when we say that this guy was the best player and won the series. Like, he did his part without question. But the contribution of Anunoby and what they're getting from other places, it was a really good performance. I don't know that Jalen Brunson, even tonight, well, this being his best performance, dominated the game. He did what he had to do to help the Knicks win it. Can we leave it at that?
1: Sure. 10 of 15, second half for Brunson. Let's just go to the structure that is Madison Square Garden. What was wrong with the shooting angles and vision on that end of the court? Because both teams were terrible.
0: Yeah. I don't know. I'd have to look at the seating chart and see exactly which Hollywood stars were down there that were potentially distracting the players. I don't know. Not being in the building, I got nothing for you.
1: what gremlins were on that end? No.
2: Let's go back to another moment, Rick. You know, we talked about the De'Aaron Fox play. No matter what, no matter how bad things were going for the Spurs offensively in the third quarter, it's a 29-point lead, and Wemby gets called for the flagrant foul. And if you want to look for an inflection point, the Knicks outscored the Spurs from that point on 55-25. Now, I don't know if it was where it pissed the Knicks off. I don't know if this was where they sensed a little bit, or they sensed up a little bit of, screw it, we finally got this call on Wemby, the Garden comes alive. But it was just different from that moment on, and it shouldn't have been. It should have been, okay, yeah, Wemby gets a flagrant. That's great. It's a 29-point deficit. But things were different from that point on.
0: Yeah, you know what? What I felt early on was that they were looking to the refs to make a call. They got too wound up, either begging for calls or looking at the refs. I just thought that they were distracted, looking for calls rather than just playing the game. And to your point, I don't know whether that changed their mindset or their temperament, or is like, okay, we got one. You know what? Let's just play now. But yeah, it's interesting, and it's especially interesting because of all the kind of the back and forth and some of the stuff that Wemby has done. And he's one more flagrant foul away from missing a game, if I'm not mistaken.
2: Mm-hmm. Yeah.
0: I thought that was interesting, getting that even prior to the Knicks winning this game. I was thinking, even at 2-2, if Wemby's on the verge of missing a game, that could ultimately swing the series. And then it wasn't necessary to think about that anymore because the Knicks did it themselves.
1: 29-point deficit. Knicks storm back. I had the video component of Jason Smith losing his mind. I really thought. But here's how the world changes, Rick. We started tonight. As we came on air, things were just absolutely horrid. You saw the floating dumpster fire, and the Knicks are dead in the water. And people are texting me and tweeting at me going, make sure you check in on your guy. How's Jason going to be? 2 hours later, I'm getting those texts. How are you going to get through the next 2 hours?

0: with him bouncing off walls.
1: Yeah.
0: I mean, down 3-1, has hope been extinguished now? We've watched the Spurs, all three losses, you could say, were winnable games, and that youth inexperience showing its head. Is this it? Is it a wrap on Saturday?
1: I would fully expect that San Antonio can get another win. I would then fully expect that the Knicks, I think this leaves a mark. I think this, anytime, and we've seen it multiple times, a team gives up a lead of this size, now you feel like no lead is ever safe. And so you can get it to 18, 20, 22, and as soon as the other team scores a couple buckets in a row, the nerves kick in, and that momentum builds quickly. I don't see a way in which San Antonio has the ability to win three games in a row. So I don't know that it's necessarily closed in five. I certainly do not believe that the San Antonio Spurs are going to roll over. They already demonstrated that coming in with winning game three. So I'm not expecting that, but I also don't believe that the Spurs have the requisite ability, whatever you want to point to, have the requisite ability to win three in a row to salvage this series. So yes, it's a matter of when, not if, for the New York Knicks.
2: Whoa. Words Rick Bucher never thought he'd say for 500, please, no. Alex. Now,
1: you know what? That is correct. For this year, that is correct.
2: Now, I want to take you all the way back to 8 months ago, and by that I mean the first 2 minutes of the game tonight. Let's go all the way back. Cat gets called for that first foul against De'Aaron Fox, which didn't look like any contact. And then the play that flipped the entire game, Cat goes in and Wemby commits a foul. They go and look. Not only do they overturn it, they give Cat the second foul. He's got to be on the bench. The Spurs go out to a big roll. The Knicks wanted somebody to save them. What did you make of those two calls officiating-wise in the first couple minutes of the game when we thought the game was going to go one way?
1: I honestly didn't have a problem with them. You could argue that, I mean, there's always the first couple of calls are to establish how the game's going to be called. And the fact is that Carl was late getting over and has, one of the things that has plagued him that has not plagued him for the most part in these playoffs is he picks up a lot of dumb fouls. And there's times where you're beat, you're not going to get back. You got to give that up. And I thought it was legit. I mean, I thought that overturning the call, with Wemby was the right call. The questionable one was there enough contact on that first play? But if he gets one foul early, okay, that's bad. But he's then got to realize I have one foul in the first minute of the game. I can't get a second one. And that's where Carl has often got himself into trouble. So I'm not pointing to that and thinking that that was not the reason that the Spurs got off to the start that they did. They had a lot else going on. They were shooting it well. The Knicks once again looked frazzled in terms of their execution. It just compounded things, that Carl was not on the floor, because clearly what they wanted to do, game plan wise, was establish him early, because they hadn't been able to do that in game three, and he can be a difference maker. But as far as those two calls, I don't have an issue with it. I would say this game was officiated better than game three was, and part of the challenge for these referees was the way that game three was called, because now it was. You know, guys are trying everything to see exactly where the line is, and it made a real challenge for Zach Zarba and his crew to establish that line. But I thought they were like, they no bones about it. We don't care these calls may be favoring the visitors or any of that. We're gonna call it as we see it. We're gonna try to keep control of this game from getting out of hand. And let's face it, the Knicks were ticked off at Wemby. They were trying all kinds of things that were technically fouls. The one on Jose Alvarado, like he fouled him five, six times before they finally blew the whistle. So I think they were just trying to not let this let the Knicks bully their way to a win, and the Knicks didn't need it ultimately.
2: He's on Twitter at Rick Bucher. That is at Rick Bucher, the On the Ball podcast, and of all the years on the show, the phrase "it's just a matter of when, not if" for the Knicks. The most unbelievable things that he has ever said, probably in his basketball life. Rick, thanks so much as always, buddy. We'll talk to you next week.
1: Shalom, yo.
0: See you, Rick.
2: Yeah, it's on out of five.
0: Yeah, trying to get those words out, Jason. I mean, yeah. you could tell Rick, he really thought about it and walked around a bit before he came on.
2: Mm. Let's find out what's trending right now in the wide world of sports from Monsi Bolaños, who has all the other pesky sports and the Knicks win over the Spurs.
3: That's right. I don't even know what else to mention because this Knicks comeback, which you guys just dissected, was incredible to watch from beginning to end. It was like a tale of two different halves because in the first half, I just my feed on X, Twitter, were so many Knicks fans just so upset with what they were seeing that they wanted to not watch anymore and just waiting for the next game. And the New York Knicks, why are we surprised? Come on. In a group text message, somebody said, like, what's the biggest deficit where you completely just don't think the Knicks could come back? And I was like, 50? Maybe? But, like, at this point, the Knicks can come back from anything. With 1.2 seconds left, they took the lead on an OG Anunoby tip-in after a Jalen Brunson missed. New York now leads the series 3-1. They head back to San Antonio for Game 5 on Saturday. Anunoby did end with 33 points, and Jalen Brunson was the leading scorer of the game. He ended with 36. Victor Wembanyama, 24 points and 14 rebounds in the loss. What a game. No Stanley Cup final tonight, but tomorrow, Thursday, Game 5 between the Hurricanes and the Golden Knights. The puck drops at 8 Eastern, where the series is tied at 2 apiece. Also, what else starts tomorrow? The FIFA World Cup. Yeah, it's Group A with 2 matches tomorrow. Mexico and South Africa will kick everything off at 3 p.m. Eastern time. USA has their match on Friday against Paraguay, and that is at 9 p.m. Eastern time. All of baseball has wrapped up. The Angels were the final team to win tonight. They actually walked it off on a Jose Siri RBI single. They beat the Astros 3-2 in 10 innings. The A's held on 4-3 against the Brewers. Rockies also walked it off to beat the Cubs at home 3-2. Rangers took down the Royals 6-4 in 10 innings. White Sox held on 2-1 against the Braves. Chicago is now in first place in the AL Central. The Cardinals outscored the Mets 9-2. Phillies beat the Blue Jays 7-4. Kyle Schwarber with another home run in the win. Twins defeated the Tigers in Detroit 6-4. The Dodgers were up for most of the game, but the Pirates came all the way back. In fact, Tyler Callahan had a 3-run home run in the 8th inning that gave the Pirates the lead, and they held on to win it 9-8. Orioles beat the Mariners 7-2. Jackson Holliday with a grand slam. Bryce Eldridge had a grand slam for the Giants. They beat the Nationals 11-10 on a walk-off. Yankees beat the Guardians earlier today 8-4, and the Rays had a 7-5 win over the Red Sox. In NFL news, Colts wide receiver Alec Pierce could miss parts of training camp and maybe more as he continues to rehab from offseason ankle surgery in March. Miami Dolphins center Aaron Brewer has signed a 3-year extension worth $52.5 million. Speaking of extensions, Patrick Mahomes and the Chiefs extended his contract by 2 years. His deal is now worth $504.75 million and goes through 2033, starting in 2027, his average annual salary of $64 million will be the highest for any player in NFL history. Maybe, because 2027 is, you know, next year. You never know, guys. Somebody can top that. Back to you.
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2: 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Coming up next, you want to talk about how fate can be cruel and fate can be kind to players in the same game. One guy who absolutely escaped a horrible sports fate in tonight's game with the outcome of the Knicks win over the Spurs. Who is it? We'll tell you next. 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
16: 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Delusional, to the point they think they're going to win every World Cup. Or the most negative people in the entire world. I'm neither. I'm always cautiously optimistic. I'm not sky is falling. I'm not sky's the limit. My take is sunny day, blue skies. There's some clouds over there and about 30% chance to rain. So Saturday, 2 minutes in, we give up a really ugly goal to Germany. Germany, seventh best odds to win the World Cup. They're better than us. And it was a bad goal. 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And it was 2 minutes in and we fell behind. And it was tentative goalkeeping. But here's the thing. For the rest of the game, we went toe-to-toe after the first 2 minutes.
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17: Russell Wilson, he is joining the CBS family. 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
2: So many stories, right? 8 million stories in the Naked City. It felt like there were 8 million stories off tonight's Knicks win over the Spurs. The 29-point comeback. We talked about De'Aaron Fox, thanks to Rick Bucher for stopping by. Like, that ridiculous decision at the end. No, you got to dribble the ball back out. You can't go in for the layup. Fate is both kind and brutal in the same game to a lot of people in sports.
0: Mm-hmm.
2: And fate clearly isn't going to be kind to De'Aaron Fox.
0: No.
2: This play at the end, Wemby missing the two free throws. But there's always a yin and yang for stuff like this, right? And I started thinking about this, you know, after it happened, is that you want to go back to when the Knicks had come back and they had made it a one-point game with about a minute and a half left to go, and Josh Hart gets the breakaway layup. Turnover, he's going in, the entire Garden anticipating it's going to explode because the Knicks are going to lead for the first time all night. And he's got nobody in front of him. Steph Castle is the closest player to him, but he's like 3 feet behind him. I don't know if maybe he thought Steph Castle was going to go up and he made a bad decision. All he could have gone up and dunked it. He's up above the rim and he just lets the ball go.
0: Mm-hmm.
2: And it bounces off the rim and bounces out. Chance for them to take the lead. That doesn't go. Then in the ensuing possession, he's the one that fouls Wemby, and Wemby goes to the free throw line. Wemby misses both. Okay. Then when it comes down, it's still a one-point lead for the Knicks. And after a De'Aaron Fox miss, Steph Castle comes in past who? Josh Hart to grab the rebound. He gets fouled, goes to the free throw line, and makes them both. Right? So now you've had three plays by Josh Hart. And the play that Knicks fans, we would look at forever and go, that's the play that blew it. That blew it in the finals for us. If we made that, we would have won. It would have been the Knicks would have been up three. They would have won the series. But Hart missing that layup, and then the added of the next two plays, he commits the foul on Wemby, and he gets beaten to the basketball by Steph Castle. He would have been the biggest goat. And I don't know how you continue as a Knick with that. That would have been so hard, the trajectory of his career, because of that one instance, right? The one play, but really those three things back to back to back. And with the Knicks pulling things out, Anunoby becoming the hero, Josh Hart, that gets forgotten, and he's now just recalibrating for Game 5, right? That's like, yeah, I blew it. I don't know. It's a funny thing, but I can laugh about it because we won the game. And when in the end, like, these are plays that define people's careers. Like, you talk about Josh Hart, who's been one of the best glue players in the NBA for the better part of the last 5 years. Huge reason why the Knicks are where they are. The guy does everything. What's the one play you would remember? Him missing the breakaway at the end of Game 4, where the Knicks were about to erase a 29-point deficit, and they went on to lose the game because that play might have changed things. He would have been the GOAT of the bad way. You know, not the GOAT greatest of all time. He'd have been the GOAT, like the guy that we would look at and said, man, how does he miss that? What did I say to you on the air right after that play happened? How does he miss that layup? How does he miss it? And he gets saved, and now fate is kinder to him, and it's not to other guys because of the way this goes.
0: Well, I think of the bookend as well. Play we've chronicled a lot over the course of the night, right? Karl Anthony Towns, that reversal off the challenge, picks up his second foul. Who's the guy that tips the inbound? Because go back and watch the inbound on that final play for the Spurs. That's a beautifully constructed play that might be a lob to the rim for an easy layup. Instead, Cat gets a finger on it, and then we get the little fumbled play that ultimately ends with the clock is expiring and the Knicks holding on to a one-point win. But yeah, for Josh Hart, the good, the bad, right? Because he shot terribly to start the series. You're like, this is never going to keep happening. It's not going to keep happening. And then he was on fire and had his moments. But in this game, Yeah, you have the supercut of really, really bad things that were going on for him. The extra moments, right? Jalen Brunson missing that shot, which he'd hit over Wembanyama several times earlier in the game, was on fire in the second half. Josh Hart, 6 points, 8 boards, 6 assists. And that putback that had reminders of me way back in the day, I could bring a Northwestern basketball story to bear here against Brian Grant and Xavier, where we had a 7-footer who did one of those in a waning moment that cost us a game. Josh Hart, wow, almost all these years later, almost had that and would have had the Knicks fans apoplectic if it had gone south. Are you kidding me?
2: I mean, that you think about, there's ways to lose, and there's ways to lose that would have just been gut-punching. And it would have been gut-punching for the Knicks to lose this game, too. Hey, we come all the way back, even if you just lose.
0: Sure.
2: Even if you come all the way back, make it a one-point game, but the Spurs hit free throws at the end, or, you know, Brunson misses a three, whatever, normal ways you lose a game. But to lose a game like this, it's like you're getting gut-punched, and then you're getting a knee to the jaw. Like that, because that's how bad this would have been, because it's the one play you think back to and go, like, I tell you how Seahawks fans wake up every day and they go, how do we not give the ball to Marshawn?
0: Sure.
2: How do we not do that, right? Like, Knicks fans will go, how does Josh Hart miss that layup?
0: But we're hitting three after three. Forever. Yeah, battling back, and then the easiest, most uncontested play. Mm. Unbelievable.
2: The Knicks win one of the most thrilling NBA Finals games in history. We break down the heroic play and the hero himself. Coming up next right here, you'll hear from Mike Brown, Alvarado, Cat, everybody on OG Anunoby. Jason and Mike, Fox.
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18: The Bears are setting themselves up to build a stadium in Hammond, Indiana because of, you know, whatever you want to say, whether it's the state of Indiana doing a better job putting forth, you know, funding for it and providing a clearer path to what that would look like, or the lack thereof from Illinois. That's politics, right? We don't have to get into that. We haven't heard anything from the NFL. Like, we haven't really heard much from them as far as whether or not they would approve this. And ultimately, I just can't imagine that the NFL itself, like Roger Goodell and the other NFL owners, are looking at the Bears and being like, oh, yeah, we'll come to Hammond, Indiana. No big deal. We don't care if you build a stadium out there. I mean, if you guys... Do you guys know what Hammond, Indiana looks like?
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18: 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It's like, what are we doing?
7: Two pros, LeVar Arrington, Brady Quinn, and a cup of Joe, Jonas Knox. 6 a.m. Eastern, 3 a.m. Pacific on Fox Sports Radio.
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7: And here's what you need to know.
9: The New York Knicks are one win away from an NBA Finals championship. They just completed the greatest comeback in NBA Finals history as they were down 29 and came all the way back to defeat the Spurs 107-106. OG Anunoby had the tip in after a Jalen Brunson miss that gave New York the lead with 1.2 seconds left. Here is Knicks head coach Mike Brown on that shot.
10: Unbelievable. You know, tip, how he had to control it and tip it in from. I mean, like I said, you know, that has to be the most iconic shot in the history of New York basketball. I mean, I'm not you guys. You guys know better than me. But it was just unbelievable.
9: Game 5 will be back in San Antonio on Saturday. In baseball, the A's defeated the Brewers 4-3. Angels over the Astros 3-2. Rockies walked it off against the Cubs 3-2. Amancio Bolaños.
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2: The Cup has taken over the United States. And

0: JSS is your code. JSS at DraftKings. The crown is yours.
1: You okay, buddy?
0: I am still shaking. It's been an hour and a half, and I'm still shaking.
1: I think Larry David and Jerry Seinfeld are still on the side of the court looking around wondering what the hell's going on.
0: You know, that play, I said it at the time, you know, prisoner of the moment after the play. Said, that's the biggest play in Knicks history. That's the biggest play that could, look, I don't go all the way back to 69 and 73, sure. You know, Willis Reed coming out of the tunnel. But that's the biggest play in Knicks history. And seeing that and seeing, and this is a great job by ESPN because they go right from, you know, timeout on the floor, right? Here's Anunoby hugging Karl Anthony Towns. And they go right to all the stars, right? They go right to all of them. And Jerry Seinfeld's reaction, I'm never going to forget it. He's just standing there. I don't believe. He's all of us at that point going, mm-hmm. I don't believe what I saw, right? Other guys are going nuts and clapping and Spike and everything else. But, man, you go to Calipari's like, what the hell? Sandler is clapping and he's yelling. Jerry Seinfeld, oh, my God, like looking up like, mm-hmm. Is that real? I can't. Mariska Hargitay's hugging Taylor Swift. But
1: that's the image that is indelibly etched in your brain.
0: Man.
1: Yeah, there's Seinfeld, but there's Mariska.
0: And
1: Taylor Swift.
0: Right?
1: I mean, come on.
0: Mariska Hargitay is going to take off her Brunson jersey, put on an OG jersey. Now it's OG.
1: She was wearing a Stevie Nicks T-shirt.
0: Ah, very nice.
1: There you go.
0: Wait a minute, baby.
1: Now, you were saying you were going to have some bourbon earlier.
0: Oh, yeah,
1: yeah,
0: yeah.
1: The coffee that we are drinking tonight
0: is
1: actually called an Injerto Bourbon, which is milk chocolate, orange, and caramel. It's a prized heirloom coffee. But the fact that it had bourbon in the title, I felt compelled to tell you that I'm drinking bourbon.
0: Oh, man. I mean, you must be need bourbon after doing the show with me for the last couple hours after this.
1: This has been fantastic. Are you kidding me? I tell people the time, there's nothing better than the riding the lightning. Because when you're low, you're critical. You get sad, but you're still hopeful that something's going to happen. And while, yes, it's intensity and you're bouncing all over and talking to Brandon about trying to put the video together as you're in your home studio, losing your mind like you're riding a roller coaster, for folks, I try to explain it all the time. I wish I can bottle that. Like, I was trying to explain it, Arnie, in for you last night, right? The fandom is still there. And we ride the lightning. With me, I do the flash 30 seconds, 60 seconds. All right, let's analyze it or whatever. But I am jealous of that kid fan that's still in you. And for folks that don't work on it, right, they wonder, like, it's Knicks, Jets talk, whatever. It's like everybody else, that means you're listening to us a lot, so thank you.
0: Mm. I mean, in my life, this is a top five all-time sporting moment for me in my life with all my teams, right? The 86 Mets, game six of 86, right? Talking about moments in games. Game six of 86, the Jets beating the Patriots in the playoffs, 28-21, beating Brady 15 years ago.
1: Sure.
0: It's a long time ago now.
1: Well, yeah.
0: Alonso's home run against the Brewers 2 years ago in the playoffs. The Monday Night Miracle. The Jets beating the Dolphins after being down, you know, 29-7 going to the fourth quarter. And this game tonight. Like, this is a top five all-time sports moment for me.
1: Syracuse doesn't bump any of those?
0: I still can't. Oh, yeah, Hakeem Warrick's block. Yeah, okay. I forgot about Hakeem Warrick's block.
1: I got to make
0: sure. The block in the championship game. Yeah. No, you're right. That's up there. That's up there. That could probably replace the Jets Patriots, because that was more of just the game they won rather than a moment.
1: Yeah.
0: Like, you know, Warrick's block of Michael Lee's three, that moment for me was incredible.
1: But since, yeah. I mean, okay. We're talking New York sports, and I mean, Spider-Man's from New York. I mean, he's got the Sinister Six.
0: Spider-Man.
1: You can have six moments. You get an extra.
0: Spider-Man. This was, without a doubt, again, the greatest moment and greatest basket in Knicks history, the follow by OG Anunoby, who becomes the hero for the Knicks, turning a 106-105 deficit into a 107-106 victory. Here's how it sounded, and then wait till you hear what some of his teammates had to say about him, because one teammate, it may not go the way you think it's going to go, but here's the play.
2: 5.7 left. No timeouts remaining. Anunoby is handed the ball. Finds Brunson at midcourt. Launches a straight on three. Missed it short. Tip by Anunoby. He put it in. Anunoby put it in. The Knicks take the lead with 1.2 to go. Anunoby
3: out of nowhere.
0: Knicks radio on the call. Yeah, it's not over. It's not, okay, that's great. Let's enjoy the moment for a second, right? Let's enjoy, it's not over. Let's enjoy the moment for a second. It's okay. It's
1: hey,
0: okay. It's
1: Jason,
0: okay.
1: Though, she also wanted Taylor Swift evacuated
0: that is
1: from
0: true.
1: The building
0: yeah.
1: before the,
0: yeah.
1: the thing got started. So,
0: yeah,
1: I mean,
0: when they didn't
1: that.
0: Know their mics were on. Yeah.
1: They didn't know who she was.
0: Yeah.
1: And she wanted her ejected. She's not a Knicks fan. Get her out of here.
0: And I like the fact that the Knicks radio play-by-play, how high up are they? Like, you see the video. There's video out there of them not knowing when their mics are on, and they're both talking about seeing Taylor Swift at the game, right? It's Knicks radio play-by-play crew, and they don't know the mics are still on, and they're talking about Taylor Swift and where she is, and you see that they're trying to just
1: yep.
0: stare all the way down to the court, and I'm going, this is Knicks radio. Where the hell are they sitting? Why are they not courtside? The Knicks, where the hell are they? How are they? Are they in like the final row in Madison Square Garden? Like, how are they that high up calling the action?
1: Right next to those people that paid $3,000 to get in about a half hour before
0: man.
1: The game.
0: I'll tell you, the Anunoby Duncan looking, you know, we talked about this with Rick Bucher, and the great way to break this down is we talked about it right after it happened. Anunoby gets a free run at the hoop because the Spurs decide to double Jalen Brunson 27 feet from the hoop. Now, I get in theory you're not going to double Jalen Brunson that far away, or you know, he's 30 feet away, but you know where the shot is going. Right, I mean, you know he's going to take the shot, so I completely get the Spurs. Hey, we don't want Brunson to get to a spot where he's comfortable, where he gets Wemby in the air and draws a foul and gets to the free throw line for three shots. So I understand that. I understand actually getting there for Brunson, and this is just a play where Anunoby is allowed to make that run because he's uncovered,
1: mm-hmm.
0: and in the beginning. Anunoby is saying, give me the ball, right? Like, this is the kind of series that Anunoby is having for the Knicks. He comes out after the inbound to Brunson, and he's got his arms up like, hey, give me the ball, like he's Jordan at the end of the national title game. Yeah, give me the ball. I want the ball. Like, he comes in with his hands up because he's been hot, right? He just hit a bunch of threes. He's a guy saying, give me the ball. I am good taking this last shot. But Brunson goes up, and right away, Anunoby, being the player he is, goes right in and just knifes all the way through and is able to go up for the tip-in. And I don't even know that he gets the tip-in. He gets his hand on the ball exactly how he wanted to because it looks like it's a little bit to the side and it turns a little bit in his hand. But he still goes up and enough to get the ball and tip it in. When I first saw it, my head was going. I said, did he just dunk that? He's coming in. Oh, my God, I think he dunked it. But you see the replay and the tip in, and it's an incredibly difficult play to make. And it's not just Anunoby made this play, but you think about those couple of things where he wanted the ball outside the arc, and then to get in and execute that play at that point in time, like, again, there's not been a better or bigger shot in Knicks history than what Anunoby did.
1: Well, and you have Wembanyama out on Brunson as if it was the inbound play instead of a guy with the ball looking for a shot, right? So he's not able to get back and create any kind of chaos because if he's under the basket, that's an easy tap out back to midcourt and the clock runs out, right? Instead, you got Anunoby on a free ramp with no body on him to be able to get on that runway, and everybody's backs turned, and he's able to come in and get the tap. Just, what, a quarter of an inch of the tip of his finger? Just that much higher, able to get the ball and push it back to the net, and you just have the explosion. I was about 3 seconds ahead of you in terms of the lag on your connection as that goes down. Like, yep, 3, 2, and then you lose your absolute mind. The Garden erupts, and there's just this moment on the court where you just see everything just slow down, right? Spurs have realized that they've allowed this moment and allowed Anunoby to come in and take that moment, right? As you said, he was flashing, thinking, well, nobody's paying attention to me. If Brunson gets me the ball, I've got an easy path in for a layup. Now, he had to work a little harder for it off the tip, but you had the opportunity for what becomes the defining moment of New York sports in this century.
0: Now, here's what some of the Knicks had to say. I'm saving the best one for last.
1: Okay.
0: First, here's Knicks head coach Mike Brown talking about Anunoby's shot and what was going through his mind when he saw it. So here's Mike Brown.
3: Unbelievable. You know, tip, how he had to control it and tip it in from. I mean, like I said, you know, that has to be the most iconic shot in the history of New York basketball. I mean, I'm not you guys. You guys know better than me. But it was just unbelievable.
0: All right, so that's what you expect Mike Brown to say, right? Great, great, great. Okay. Here are Jose Alvarado and Karl Anthony Towns at the podium talking about OG Anunoby and that final play for him. Here are these two.
4: Right hand from God.
5: Yeah.
4: Right hand to God. I mean, that's OG, though.
5: Yeah, he's been doing this whole playoff run. You know, shout out to him for being crashing the board and doing something special, you know?
4: Man, that's what every time we're in the game with OG, third quarter, second quarter, whatever, he may not be feeling like he's playing his best. Every time I talk to him, I say, you know, I already know what OG Anunoby's going to do in the fourth quarter. He did exactly what I thought he would do. He gave us a chance to win, and that's all you could ask for from the best two-way player in the NBA.
0: There you go. Right hand of God. The right hand of God right there. Put it on a T-shirt, Mike Harmon.
1: Well, so, I mean, okay. Calls him the best walk-off sentences, best two-way yeah. player in the NBA, too.
0: I mean, I don't know if he's the best, but, boy, he's up there, man. I mean, he's been terrific.
1: Mm-hmm.
0: All right, so there's what you expected to hear about OG Anunoby. Now, here's Mitchell Robinson in the locker room following the game. This from SNY. Asked about Anunoby's final shot, and here's what Mitch Robinson had to say.
6: Can you just describe what you saw from OG on that last play? Is that one of the biggest plays that you've ever seen?
7: Oh, yeah, from OG, he crashed, you know. Usually, you know, kind of takes some days off, but he did that, and, hey, it went in.
0: he kind of takes some days off, but, hey, that was great. He did that, and it went in. He takes some days off.
1: But hey, cool. He did that and it went in. I mean, that's just this side of Mr. Excitement over OG himself when he was at the podium.
0: Mm.
1: He was asked, well, he goes, well, it feels good. It feels cool.
0: Well, look, here's the thing, right? For Mitchell Robinson first, like I get it because, you know, that's OG Anunoby. There are times where he does take wide swaths of time off, right? Mm-hmm. Like I go, boy, you don't even notice he's in the game. That's what's happening to Mikal Bridges right now. You don't even notice he's in the game for the Knicks. But sorry, I just sideswiped him right there. But that's been a thing with Anunoby.
1: Leading you to the promised land, like, and now you're cutting him at the quick, man.
0: No, that's a legitimate thing, right? It's a legitimate thing to say. Now, he'd be a great sports talk radio host because, wow, do you really say that about the guy after he just made the biggest shot in franchise history and you still find a way to kind of sideswipe comment him? Like, Mitchell Robinson, sports talk radio, man. He's gonna be on WFAN in New York forever after. Oh yeah, we gotta hire him. He'll say crazy stuff like that after Anunoby makes the biggest shot in the franchise's history going back 70, 80 years. Oh, let's hire that guy. He's great.
1: Unbelievable. Just the level of emotion, and then the teammates either gas you up or cut you down to size. I love it.
0: You know, and you mentioned Anunoby and how he was at the podium where, you know, he's very soft-spoken and just, but you can even see it after his play, right? After his play, after he makes the tip in, you get Bridges is trying to pick him up and he wants to pick him up and hug him. And OG Anunoby just starts trotting off the court. Karl Anthony Towns hugs him and he's yelling at him and he's saying, what a great play. And Anunoby's like, Yeah, it's great. Okay, I'll hug you. Yes, okay. We got to go back. There's 1.2 seconds left. We got to, you know, mm-hmm. whatever. Everything is fine. Like, I don't know how you're not insane after that, but that's kind of Anunoby, right? Like, he was very reluctantly, all right, I'm not going to embarrass Kat by not hugging him here because he's hugging me. It was a big shot, but he's like, okay, let's go. You can see him like the, okay, all right, I'll hug you a little bit, but now we got to go back to the huddle because we still have the rest of the game to go here. Okay, so let's go do that right now, and then we'll worry about celebrating later.
1: But just real quick, I mean, that's the thing, and you and I watching this team as we've done hundreds, thousands of times at this point together on the radio, is this particular Knicks squad, I've loved that mentality that they've shown throughout the playoffs. It's kind of like the end of a successful business meeting. Here's a handshake. Let's go to the, we're not done with this, right? That's been the talking point and the mantra from Brunson and Kat and OG all the way through. It's like, yeah, that's great. It's a great moment, but we're not done. Same thing here. The game wasn't done. As much as you got that from the Knicks broadcast center, although from where they were, clearly we don't even know if they knew that that was true. They're just kind of putting it out in the ether. But for Anunoby, I mean, Knicks legend stuff and just kind of like, yeah, okay, cool. Let's go. I love that.
0: Exit, how about a Fresca exit? Swollen Dome, the Jason Smith Show with my best friend, Mike Harmon. We have more on this. Audio, trust me, you're going to want to hear it coming up next. There's different ways when you can hear the play-by-play of big plays like OG Anunoby or the end of the game. But something very, very special, how the end of the game happened, coming up next right here. Jason and Mike, Fox Sports Radio. 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
0: Fox Sports Radio, the Jason Smith Show with my best friend, Mike Harmon. The Knicks are on the brink of the NBA championship after their comeback against the Spurs. 107-106, biggest comeback in NBA Finals history. Got a special guest stopping by who was in the building coming up in a minute, but first, just to give you a perspective of what the end of the game sounded like here on Fox Sports Radio, the OG Anunoby tip in the final play of the game where the Spurs couldn't get possession of the ball, the Knicks win. This is how it sounded earlier tonight with Mike and I on Fox Sports Radio. Oh my goodness! OG Anunoby, timeout Spurs! Oh my God, what just happened? Jalen Brunson takes a far three. It bounces off the back of the rim, flying in like Jordan in his heyday. Anunoby with the follow jam. Anne Hathaway, I love you. It's a 107-106 lead. 1.2 seconds left to go. Latrell Sprewell can't even believe what happened. Fumble the ball away. Bam. Knicks win. Knicks win. Knicks win. Oh, my God. The Knicks have won. I feel like Bob Uecker. Oh, my God. The Indians win it. The

0: have Furman right now. 107, 106. So that's what it sounded like here on Fox Sports Radio. I think Mike Harmon wanted bourbon right after.
1: Well, again, some bourbon coffee, but yeah, a nice shot of bourbon. Maybe tomorrow night after the show, but as we celebrate my kid's graduation Friday. But in that moment, you were getting teary just listening to your own voice.
0: Oh,
1: which
0: man.
1: Which is kind of just an odd moment.
0: Yeah.
1: That's. I'm
0: reliving the moment. I'm going to relive that moment every day the rest of my life.
1: Yeah. I'm watching you and you're like head's going in your hands again. And it's like you're just reacting to the sound of your own voice with great admiration. Like you didn't know how it was going to end.
0: That's how it sounded here on Fox Sports Radio. How did it sound at Madison Square Garden? Joining us now on the hotline, longtime friend of the show, Knicks insider John Schmeal. So, you saw how excited I was. Schmeal, were you the same way?
2: I think I just stopped smiling until I heard your reaction, and then I just started smiling all over again. I mean, literally, guys, like it happened.

0: those same seats, game one versus Cleveland, when they were down by more points than this team was at the start of the fourth quarter, and they came back and they won, so you know, you knew they had it in them. You remember what they did against the Celtics last year? You knew they had it in them. But I got to give that crowd credit, guys. When that lead got cut to like 18 in the third quarter, 18 points, the crowd was absolutely losing their minds. And they took that team home. Besides that, you know, the Wemby pass off Castle's back, I think you really saw that Spurs team rattled, because, partly because of what was going on in that building. I've been to a bunch of crazy sporting events, Subway Series, the Who's Your Daddy game, Super Bowl 42, the NFC Championship game in that year, the Super Bowl 46. I have never seen anything quite like that.
1: Smith's still beside himself. John, as you come on in, you mentioned, you know, just the emotion, because the first half, I mean, you wouldn't blame the crowd if they started walking out with what they'd been, the exhibition that went through that first 24 minutes.
0: Yeah, look, you heard like one or two like boos as people kind of walked to the bathroom at halftime. But it was just really quiet and it was depressed. But the minute the team gave them anything to cheer about, the crowd was back in the game. And it was an unbelievable atmosphere. And look, the job's not done. There's one more game to go, and it's going to be a tough game to get. But I don't know how you don't believe that this team is different and they're going to figure out a way to do this.
2: All right, now you talked about the crowd being there, and there were two big moments in this game that we spent a lot of time talking about. And the first one was that it's a 29-point lead, and Wemby gets the flagrant. And if you're looking for an inflection point, like where did things start to turn, a 29-point lead, the Knicks outscore the Spurs 55-25 the rest of the way. Was there a, did you notice anything, whether it was team-wise, Knicks-wise, anything-wise, where, because you go back to that moment, even though Wemby gets the flagrant, it's still a 29-point Spurs lead at that point.
0: Yeah, you know what's funny? After that flagrant, it was more like additional anger in the crowd because the tech for what he did in game three, he would have been suspended for game five. You know what I mean? So it was just fans getting upset at Adam Silver all over again, to be totally honest. No, dude, like, people were like, I can't say the word that they were saying in the crowd. It started to turn. They couldn't quite get it past 15, right? They were kind of getting 17, 15. They got to 14. Then I think Brunson hit a three to get it down to 11. I think with about 6.5 minutes to go in the fourth quarter. I apologize, guys. I'm usually really good with the analysis with you guys. I think I blacked out four different times at the end of that game.
2: That's okay. So did I.
0: I'm not exactly sure what happened. And that's when people really started to believe. And then the Brunson three to cut it to one. Unbelievable. And I don't know. I don't know if you guys have said this. I don't know if anyone else has said this. I tweeted this earlier. I am so happy that this team did this for Josh Hart. Otherwise, Josh Hart would be the modern day Charles Smith. And all people would remember Josh Hart for was missing that fast break layup and not boxing out on the Vassell offensive rebound. And his teammates stepped in for a guy that is really the heart and soul of this team. And he is loved in that locker room. And they erased all of that from history for what could have been the worst moment of Josh Hart's basketball life. No, you know, personal stuff and family stuff aside. That would have been the worst moment of his basketball life. That might have overshadowed everything else he's ever done as a basketball player. And his teammates bailed him out. And I could not be happier for him.
1: John, as we watch the second half unfold, we won't do all the Spurs bash, and we've already got 3 hours of that on tape in terms of decision-making and process. But the OG stop on De'Aaron Fox, as you watch that play out, I mean, obviously, we're on air, and we're breaking it down. It's like, wow, what a block. And you immediately start backing out going, what is he doing?
0: Look, if you have a wide open layup, I'm in favor of taking the layup, right? Because you don't know if you're going to make your two free throws, get the 2 points, and you make it a 3-point game, right? But the problem is that it was not a wide open layup. You know, Ananobi got back. So at that point, once you see that there's going to be a contest, you have to dribble the ball, waste the clock, and try to get to the free throw line. And look, that's the anatomy of the greatest comeback in NBA.

0: NBA Finals history. It's not going to be a one-sided thing. The Knicks could have played almost perfect basketball in the last two quarters, but if the Spurs would have just played all right, the Spurs probably still would have won. But it takes one team to play really well. By the way, the Knicks weren't perfect. They missed some open shots during that stretch. They had some turnovers, the hard miss. They did not. They were not perfect in the final two quarters of this game or in the fourth quarter.
1: Oh, Mitchell Robinson missed that dunk where that could have cut it to 13. You're like, how does he miss that dunk? Oh, yeah, sure.
0: I mean, Brunson got stripped on that one play right on the turnover. So there were a number of plays where you're like, eh, it's too much. And then, you know, they got back, and then the Spurs did two consecutive jumpers. I think Vassell hit a three and Fox hit a two at one point to push it back up to like 7 or 8. And you're like, I don't know if they're going to be able to do this. But look, how many points did the Spurs score in the second half of this game? Like 27?
2: 30.
0: Like 27 points? 30. Like, that is, look. The first half, say what you want, the Knicks didn't play particularly well. They couldn't hit a thing, and the Spurs were literally hitting everything. So you knew that was going to even out in some way, shape, or form. But the job the Knicks defense did in that second half was unbelievable. But look, whenever it's a 29-point deficit and you come back, it's a combination of you playing well and the team you're playing just falling flat on their faces.
1: All right, so let's go back to something that in ancient history. I got to go all the way back here because it's a long time ago. The first 3 minutes of the game, okay? Let's go back to the officiating the first 3 minutes where that flipped the entire half, right? Where Karl-Anthony Towns gets called for the first foul, De'Aaron Fox goes right at him. I'm surprised Mike Brown didn't challenge that, because then the next play you saw, Karl-Anthony Towns goes in for the shot, Wemby gets called for the foul, the Spurs challenge it. Not only does it get overturned, but Cat gets his second foul, and the Knicks can't even... the Knicks just fall apart from there, and the Spurs, they keep hitting shot after shot. Like, the thing is, John, is I got that, and I was really frustrated with the officiating there, to go back and do that for Wemby. But the second part I came back is that the Knicks can't just give up, and I kind of felt like they gave up for a while, and we just wanted to complain and do a little woe is me, and I'm like, it's still only a 10-point game here. There's 45 minutes left to go, and I feel like the Knicks are their own worst enemy after that happened.
0: Yeah, as bad as the officiating was in games two or three, I did not think it affected the way the Knicks played, right? I didn't think they got out of the game. They let it affect them in terms of playing to the refs and losing their focus. That happened in this game. They completely lost their composure. Whether it was Mitchell Robinson and the forearm shiver to the face, which, you know, clearly he got baited into it. Like that didn't send a message, just a dumb play, right? Jose Alvarado picking up Wemby's leg on that box out. Just a, you know, not a smart basketball play. And the Knicks got rattled. And in the first half, they didn't let go of the rope. I thought they were still trying hard. But I think they definitely lost their focus, and they got sucked into the officials thing. I didn't have a problem with the first foul on Cat. I thought it was a foul. That reversal on the drive, to me, was a joke. Did he clamp down on Wemby's arm for about like a second and a half? Maybe. But Wemby's reaching it on the pass, first of all. And then he releases him, and Wemby has a chance to get his arm out, and he leaves it in there. So that to me was an egregious, as one of many egregious calls we've seen in this series, in the Spurs' favor against the Knicks. And that changed the whole first half. It was pretty clear from the first couple possessions they were going to run their offense through Cat in this game and try to make him a focal point. And then it changed how they wanted to play. To your guys' point, I think it got in their heads. And, you know, you think you can come back from a 20-point halftime deficit to 29 points? I mean, I don't think anyone thought they would be able to come back from that. And look, the Knicks have had to overcome a lot in the series. I will put it that way. I'm not one to complain about officials. You can't control that. And I hate making that a crutch. But, man, there have been some weird misses on pretty egregious things over the course of this series.
1: He's on Twitter, at Schmielk. That is at Schmielk. Knicks insider John Schmielk. John, as always, buddy. Appreciate it, man. Enjoy the next couple of days. We'll talk to you as the series continues.
0: One more to go, Jason. Job's not done, baby. One more to go. Let's go.
1: Great stuff, John Schmielk. And remember, I said Knicks in five, beginning of the series, Mike Harmon. Oh, I said Knicks in five.
2: Yeah, you weren't saying that the first hour of the show again.
1: No.
2: The third or fourth time during these playoff runs of sad Jason, low Jason, and then you get the last laugh at the end.
1: But that's where I go back to in fantasy, where people complain about players not playing. Oh, my God, so-and-so has killed me 1.7 points in the first 2.5 quarters. I can't believe you recommended him. And I said, NFL games are four quarters long. And then, you know, a touchdown or a, you know, a big 50-yard touchdown suddenly. Oh, the 12th, third. Oh, what a great play. Yeah, because games are, you know, games are 60 minutes long. Games are 48 minutes long. That's not just 30.
2: Your heart can't take this.
1: No, really. It's tough. And I got to recuperate for the Hurricanes tomorrow night.
2: No, I know.
1: I got to get back for that one.
2: I mean, look how right you're living right now.
1: I mean, Friday, I need Friday off, man. I need that. I need TGIF. I need Fridays
2: well,
1: off.
2: Well, I've got U.S. Paraguay. Come on, man.
1: I don't even have that now. Oh,
2: you saw,
1: man.
2: They were reacting to the Knicks win, too. So, I mean, celebrations all around.
1: Time now to find out what's trending in the wide world of sports from someone who's been called the Anne Hathaway of Fox Sports Radio.
3: Yeah.
1: She loves talking about OG Anunoby, too.
4: Yeah.
1: It's Monty Bolaño.
3: I sure do love talking about OG Anunoby. I'm going to have to go get me a shirt. I got a Jalen Brunson shirt. Now I need an Anunoby shirt. Maybe I can get one with him and Anne Hathaway on it. I don't know. He hit 7 threes, ended with 33 points, and that game winner. Knicks 1 win away from Jason crying because they're going to win an NBA Finals. So we're getting closer. I think if you looked up Webster's Dictionary on comeback, what is comeback? Just put the Knicks there. Just put a picture of the Knicks because that's all they need to do. No Stanley Cup final on this Wednesday, but Thursday, as you just mentioned, it's going to be game 5 between the Hurricanes and the Golden Knights. The puck is set to drop at 8 Eastern, where the series is tied at 2 apiece. The World Cup also starts tomorrow, Thursday. It's 2 matches out of Group A to kick things off. Mexico and South Africa at 3 Eastern. Then it's South Korea and Czechia at 10 Eastern. And on Friday, it is USA against Paraguay with the match starting at 9 Eastern on Friday. So that's all starting tomorrow, later today, if you're already on the East Coast. But what happened?
1: Which games did you bet on? I know you bet on a couple of games. Which ones?
3: All the USA games.
1: Okay, very good.
2: Come on, we have 104 options on the menu.
3: All of them. What happened on Wednesday night in Major League Baseball? Well, the White Sox held on 2-1 against the Braves. Chicago is now in first place in the AL Central. Pirates came back to beat the Dodgers 9-8. A's held on 4-3 against the Brewers. The Phillies topped the Blue Jays 7-4, but Toronto pitcher Max Scherzer did reach 3,500 career strikeouts, one of only 11 pitchers in history to do that. The Rockies walked it off against the Cubs 3-2 on a Sterling Thompson RBI single. Fernando Tatis Jr. walked it off for the Padres with a home run, and San Diego beat Cincinnati 5-4. Bryce Eldridge with a grand slam as the Giants walked it off against the Nationals 11-10. Jose Siri with an RBI single, and the Angels walked it off against the Astros 3-2 in 10 innings. Orioles outscored the Mariners 7-2. Jackson Holiday with a grand slam. Rangers beat the Royals 6-4 in 10 innings. Marlins shut out the Diamondbacks 8-0, and the Cardinals defeated the Mets 9-2. In case you missed it, Patrick Mahomes is going to get a lot of money. He and the Chiefs extended his contract by 2 more years. His deal is now worth $504.75 million. It goes through 2033, and starting in 2027, his average annual salary will be $64 million, the highest for any player in NFL history. Congratulations to your Knicks, Jason. Back to you guys.
1: Thank you, Monsi.
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1: Jason Smith, Mike Harmon, live from the Fox Sports Radio Studios. Coming up next, we put a big bow on one of the greatest NBA Finals games you'll ever see. We ask and answer all the big questions coming off of Game 4. Looking ahead to Game 5. Keep it right here. It's the OG Anunoby Show with my best friend, Jalen Brunson, next here on Fox.
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25: As Wickham comes out of the pack, gives to Mertek. Mertek busting down the left side, goes in towards goal, crushes it, scores! 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
0: What's in the bag? A shark or something?
1: What's in the bag is OG Anunoby's tipping. 29-point deficit. The Knicks win game four of the NBA Finals.
2: He put it in! Anunoby put it in!
1: An unbelievable... I don't even care what kind of a insinuation you're making or euphemism there. Right. I don't care, Alex Tyshirt. I don't
3: just
1: care.
3: Just the tip.
1: He is...
3: You put just the tip.
1: You actually did say that to me. Do you want both plays? Or when I said, hey, let's have both play-by-plays ready of Anunoby. And you said, wait, do you want the final call or just the tip?
3: Yep, I did.
1: Did you really say that
3: to me? I said, Jason, you want both calls or just the tip?
1: Did you really say just the tip? It took me out of it for a second. Like, did you really just say that? Did you really just say that to me?
5: But that's just it. It's all about the turn of phrases. And,
1: yeah,
5: you know, one of the things as we've gone through, look, with most other games of this ilk, we would have spent a lot more time on the negative. Not that we didn't go after the Spurs. Listen to the whole show. Check out the podcast. Brandon and Alex will have that up in its full. But, I mean, this is your night, man. We've experienced
1: really
5: a lot of losses, you and I together, on air.
1: Oh,
5: this was a level of insanity. And I tried to describe that inception moment you were having at the playback of the final seconds. And I don't know that I encapsulated it properly because it was just odd that you get to hear your own voice and the emotion hits you a second time.
1: Yeah.
5: That's what I've watched with you over the course of this night. And it's a damn cool thing to see.
1: Yeah. You know what? Tyshirt, we got that one more time. We can run that back one more
5: Which
1: time.
5: Which one?
1: How it sounded here on Fox Sports Radio. How the play-by-play at the end of the game sounded. Or not really play-by-play.
5: Don't term it that way.
1: Yeah, that's what I'm saying. We can't say that. But how the end of the game sounded on Fox Sports Radio. Do we have that? Fumble the ball away.
5: Bam.
1: Knicks win. Oh, my God. The Knicks have won. I feel like Bob Uecker. Oh, my God. The Indians win it. The Knicks win it 107-106. Play it tight.

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I'm gonna go right to that. The last time I had bourbon, I was a freshman. Sorry, senior, not a freshman. That's underage. Senior in college, and I couldn't.

0: you know how I feel about when you get to a certain age, what team gear you're allowed to wear, right? You know, I have a thing like, okay, certain times, like I think when you get to be 50, like I am, like we are, mm-hmm. I'm like, you know what? A really cool throwback baseball jersey that buttons all the way up and down. You wear it with a t-shirt under, like that's what I can get away with. Right? That's what I like wearing. At NBA, no, dude, once you get to be like 25, can't wear an NBA jersey anymore. You look crazy. It's too long. It's all of this. No. Can't wear an NBA jersey. No, I am so buying the biggest and most expensive OG Anunoby jersey that I could get, and I'm going to wear it every single day. Every day I'll wear that. I'll just get orange t-shirts to wear under it, but I'm going to get the white Anunoby t-shirt with the finals logo on the back. I don't care how much money it is. I'm getting it. I'm going to wear it every day.
1: As you should. Own it. Wear it. Print monies for the New York Knicks.
0: Thank you, Danhausen. Yes.
1: Yeah, it remains intact, but just an insane finish. And I had to ask the question immediately, how much gear? And you just went, all the OG I can find.
0: So much gear. So much.
1: You want to talk about becoming a legend, man.
0: One other thing to get to. Talk about legend. Like, there was a lot of attention. What, Taylor Swift is at this game? Is she really a Knicks? Like, Taylor Swift. But you found all kinds of callbacks to all the different games she has been to throughout her life.
1: Well, there was one that someone put a quick poster together of all of these moments. And you could see the different hairstyles, age, whatever. One of them had the scoreboard over the top of her in a game against the Magic, where you look at the people involved, including Luke Ridnour. This takes us all the way back to 2014, 2015, where I found that was the year that the players on the Magic were together. The Knicks were 17-62 that year.
0: Yeah.
1: So she showed up. I mean, might have been promoting something, kind of like the Toy Story movie and whatever else here, but she's been through some rough times with the squad.
0: She has. I mean, look, Chalamet's been here for the good times, right? Now she's been there through all of it. And now the Knicks are up 3-1 going to game 5. Remember, I said Knicks in 5,
1: you
0: right?
1: Did.
0: What did I say before the series? I said Knicks in 5.
1: Oh, boy.
0: For Mike, I'm Jason. Coming up next, my buddy Ben Maller. This is Fox.
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23: 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No timeouts remaining. Ananobi is handed the ball. Finds Brunson at midcourt. Launches a straight on three. Missed it short. Tip by Ananobi. He put it in. Ananobi put it in. The Knicks take the lead with 1.2 to go.
22: You heard it all on the Knicks Radio Network. They were down 29 and came back all the way to defeat the Spurs 107 to 106. Anunoby ended with 33 points. Jalen Brunson was a leading scorer with 36 points. New York now leads the series 3-1, and Game 5 will be back in San Antonio on Saturday. In Major League Baseball, the A's defeated the Brewers 4-3. White Sox held on against the Braves 2-1. Chicago is now in first place in the AL Central. And the Pirates came all the way back to defeat the Dodgers at home 9-8. I'm Monsi Bolaños.
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30: For many, many years, we have lived by the mantra, a rather simple mantra, that most games are lost, they're not won. If you don't believe me, if you think I'm just some bloviating gas bag late at night, I hope you had a chance to witness the NBA Finals. Holy choke city, Batman. Welcome in the beginning of another, yet another night of the Ben Maller Show. We are in the air everywhere. Homeboys, as we earn our spurs, unlike San Antonio's basketball team. Oh, man. Coast to coast, border to border, and beyond, on the vast and unrelentingly powerful microphones of FSR emanating live.
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30: 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I think we're good. Oh, wait. 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
22: Uno
30: was
22: mas?
30: That, I think that was Lance, the bus driver of all people. 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Now we're good. And we'd like to alert all you Phillies down the line, not only is this a great night to roast like a pig at a luau, a traditional Hawaiian luau, the San Antonio Spurs. What a gag. We'll have fun with that all night. And also, as promised, and was a great idea by the late night drug tester, the World Cup pick'em. Now, the Hopper is not in the studio with me. The Hopper's in the green room right now. But we're going to bring the Hopper out. And we need, if my math is correct, we need to get four rounds in each hour for this to work. There's 48 teams at the start of the World Cup. And a bunch of these teams are not very good, and they suck, and they'll be kicked out and all that. But we'll do all 48. We'll explain more about that coming up in a little bit. Big night. I mean, really just we're globetrekkers here with the World Cup pick'em. It's just so freaking exciting. We are fired up. However, our lead story. Don't bury the lead, my man. Oh, what a night. Now, as we often point out, and I again got an email from a listener in the New York area, New Jersey, who was like, oh, man, you must be fired up, Ben, to get in there and talk about the game. And I'm like, and my reaction is always the same to this, because we get paid this. It's like we don't get paid extra if the game's good or if there's something that's like really amazing that happens. We get paid the same where there's no games. We did it during the pandemic. There were no games. We were talking about marble racing, and it was the same thing. But our lead this hour is from New York City, right above Penn Station. That was the Hippodrome for game number four of the NBA. That's right. The NBA Finals. Now, Wemby and San Antonio trying to square the books up against Jalen Brunson and the Knicks. And were you watching? Perhaps not. Maybe you were watching. You turned it off. Well, if you did, bad job by you. The Knickerbockers came back and back and back and all the way back as they had a record-setting night, down 29 points on multiple occasions. And they are now on the brink of a civil unrest in New York when the lunatic Knicks fans start celebrating there. But the first championship since 1973 is in the on-deck circle as the Knicks rally back for a 107-106 win in a game that will be remembered for a long time until we all die and then it'll be forgotten. The game was decided by OG Anunoby, who was not blocked out by the San Antonio Spurs, who were caught napping. He ran all the way in, and Tippy McTip, and the miss of Jalen Brunson's three-ball attempt with 1.2 seconds remaining, and that the kill shot as the Knicks get a 3-1 lead now in the NBA Finals. That means they have three chances not to F this up and win the championship. Jalen Brunson helping bring the Knicks back with 36 points, and OG Anunoby had 33. Now, the better story is in the losing locker room. The Spurs, who somehow had a 29-point lead and looked like they'd win by 70. They had a 27-point halftime lead. They went up by 29, a couple points in the third quarter, and it all went away. All went to hell right there. And that is a good jumping-off point. So let us discuss. Now, the question, which is rather obvious, is who gets the blame for Wemby's Spurs on a historical 29-point blown lead in the NBA Finals? Holy crap on a cracker. So my thoughts on this. I've got Speakeasy, Sergeant Pepper, and Leftover Lasagna. And we're going to put all of these things together, and we are going to choke on some Texas toast, which I think is what the Spurs did. So first of all, welcome to CSI MSG. It's a CSI MSG. Dr. Maller is in, and we are now performing a forensic pathology report, the autopsy on the corpse of the San Antonio Spurs. The Spurs didn't just blow a 29-point NBA Finals lead. They donated it to charity. It's tax-deductible. Congratulations. Now, they were up 81-52 with 9:40 on the clock above the Mecca in the third quarter. And that is about the point Mitch Johnson, Mitch Johnson became Professor Doom, teaching a disaster class as coach over the final 21-plus minutes. San Antonio fell like they were at the Alamo. That didn't end well. People hear the Alamo. The ending was not good for the people of the Alamo. Outscored 55-25 from the 9:40 mark of the third quarter to the end of the game. And why? Well, they have an addiction problem, addicted to the three ball. Live by the three, die by the three. The Spurs' biblical meltdown, which this was, they messed with the basketball gods with all the money balls. They kept shooting. The basketball gods giveth, and the basketball gods taketh away. The Spurs offending the mojo of basketball. They shot a horrific 2 of 15. And I'm just talking about the stretch where they blew the 29-point lead. So the rest of the game, the numbers were different. But 2 of 15 from up 29 to losing by 1, that's 13.3%, my computer-like brain tells me, and from downtown. And they, from the floor, took 35 shots when they went up by 29. They only made 6 of them, 17.1% on two-pointers. Throw in 8 turnovers and 4 assists, and you have the collapse combo meal that is fully complete and supersized there for San Antonio. And I didn't play in the NBA. I just don't think that's good. Oh, you're mean, Maller. You're mean, Maller. Why would you say that? I mean, what would you think? You think it's easy to shoot? Yeah, 17.1%. They shot 17.1% from the floor, 13.3% from three-point range to close out the game, up 29 to lose. Now, Mitch Johnson, who should be fired at this point, I'd fire him right now. I'd fire him in the middle of the series. What are you doing? What are you doing? Anyway, here's Mitch Johnson, plausibly for now the coach of the Spurs, trying to explain how he just was on the sidelines for the single greatest suck in the history of basketball. Take a listen.
0: Yeah, I mean, at the top of the list, just in terms of obviously the circumstances and the stakes of what we're playing for, and to put as much good work into that first half as we did and get the lead that we had and not finish the job is disappointing, to say the least.
1: Yeah. He also said that they needed tough-minded plays. He said they needed some tough-minded plays. Now, that part of it is coach speak for my guys turned into jet puff marshmallows. Yeah, in fact, just to prove I'm not making that up, here is the coach here, Mitch Johnson, talking about tough-minded plays. Listen.
0: I mean, honestly, it's tough. We felt the momentum too much to overcome. I didn't feel that until the clock hit zeros. I mean, there was times where, again, I felt part of that third quarter and then some part probably early mid in the fourth quarter again where we got away from playing to brand of basketball, got us the lead, and then you saw the, at times, aggressiveness and the just conviction that we played with early on dissipate a little bit, and they made some shots, and that's where you felt the momentum a little bit. We just needed a few more tough-minded plays to finish the job.
1: Yeah, again, that's him calling his team soft. That's the coach calling his players soft, and he's not wrong. That was marshmallow soft. We talked about the fluffer nutter this week. That's a fluffer nutter for San Antonio. Now, Victor Wembanyama, this is on his resume. Wemby officially earned his pilot's license. Congratulations, Wemby. You are now qualified to fly. The Vomit Comet choking away the game. Now, mentioned all these numbers are when the Spurs went up by 29. To me, that's obviously the turning point. From that point on, Spurs up 29 to the end of the game. Wemby took 12 shots. He made two of them. Two of 12 in the final 21 minutes plus. And he went 0 of 2 from, missed a couple of big shots from the charity stripe. And then you've got the Fox. Oh, man, making our radio network look bad. De'Aaron Fox, once a Sacramento King, always a Sacramento King. Foxy went 1 of 7 from the floor with 4 turnovers in that fateful stretch from 9:40 to go in the third quarter to the end of the game, including the boneheaded play of the day. That's right, the boneheaded play of the day, which will be discussed and analyzed and all that. Up 1, Spurs up 1, 13 seconds left. And this is one of those you-make-the-call moments, okay? So you're De'Aaron Fox. You have options. You could dribble it out, force the Knicks to foul you, play the foul game, and they got to foul you because the time's going to run out. Or you could call a timeout and reset and run a play that way. Well, De'Aaron Fox decided, I don't want to dribble out and get fouled, and I want to call a timeout. Instead, I'm going to choose option C. I'm going to force a layup attempt against a shadow defender, OG Anunoby, who is draped all over me. And what does Anunoby do? He goes Mutombo, as we used to say back in the day, and swats it away. And that set up New York for what turned out to be the game-winning possession. And again, the basketball gods giveth, the basketball gods taketh away. And now that said, it's not all bad news for Wemby, Foxy, and Mitch. Because these boys have earned the secret password to the speakeasy at the Sports Suck Bar. And they can now have cocktails with other choke artists. For example, the Dirty Birds. I see Matt Ryan over there. Julio Jones. Coach Dan Quinn at the speakeasy of Sports Suck. They're all in there. Members of that Yankee team that blew it against the Red Sox in the American League Championship Series. Those guys are in there as well. Having a grand old time. Now, secondly, on the New York side of things here, the question, how much credit do Jalen Brunson's Knicks get for the comeback? So on the Maller big board, not a list, Terry and England, on the big board, I'm giving them 5%. They didn't come back. I'm not going to call this a comeback. They just waited for the Spurs to choke on their own puke, and that's exactly what the Spurs did. And yet the Knicks are getting, I've seen some of the coverage, they're getting a media tongue bath. This tongue bath is so deep, I think we need to call in a lifeguard for safety reasons. Now, listen, Brunson and OG Anunoby, they played well, obviously, down the stretch. And they combined to score 33 of the 55 points in the 29-point comeback from that point. And they shot 12 of 18, and that was obviously great. In fact, it's 66.6%, which is a sign of the devil, which is who the Spurs are hanging out with after that performance. Brunson and OG look like the adults in the room, and the Spurs look like the kids in the back of the room that eat glue. That's what they look like. And so you give the Knicks a little bit of credit for not throwing in the sponge, and so they kept scratching and clawing. I believe that's worth 5%. However, the garage band started here, and it was Sgt. Pepper's Lonely Hearts Club Band. It is mathematically impossible to rally back from 29 points down against a smart basketball team, against a team that just plays fundamental basketball. The way that you are able to come back from 29 down, you can't do it without a little help from my friends, or in this case, the Spurs acting like the Beatles. They were accomplices. Most games are lost. They're not won. This is a textbook example. As we said, that's a disaster class, absolute disaster class by the Knickerbockers. Now, the final thought here, big picture, the Spurs are facing elimination. Things are not going well. Here's Victor Wembanyama on the state of the Spurs.
2: What's going through my mind right now, I think it's going to go one of two ways, and a bad one and a good one, and I know the bad one would be giving up. The good one would be getting stronger through this, getting more together, and I know this is what we're going to do.
1: Want to bet on that? Question, is this NBA Finals in the fridge for Jalen Brunson and the Knicks up 3-1? So I'm nodding my head yes. This is shock and awe. There is no such thing as momentum, so it's not like the Knicks are just going to have all the momentum going into the next game. I saw a sign that I'll get to in a second. But as Chicky Baby, this old, you don't even know who this guy is. Before you were alive, there was this guy named Chick Hearn who broadcast the Laker games. I actually liked him. I was around him a little bit back in the day when I was a young lad. And he would say, this series is in the refrigerator. The door's closed. The lights are out. The eggs are cooling. The butter's getting hard and the Jell-O's jiggling. This thing appears to be vacuum sealed, time stamped, and shoved behind the leftover lasagna that you had back in April. The body language, that's to me the tell for the Spurs. Big body language guy, Benny Body Language. I saw the surrender cobra. I saw the surrender cobra. That is a universal sign. Universal. Hands atop the head pose. All right, hands atop the head as you realize defeat is inevitable. And you put your hands above your head like that. The math ain't math in here. The only path for San Antonio back involves twisted ankles, divine intervention, and some kind of clerical error. And forget just the nuns that they have in San Antonio. If the Spurs want to flip this, they need more than just holy water. I'm talking about they should bring in a rabbi, a priest, a shaman, voodoo dolls, bags of garlic bulbs, the whole thing. San Antonio needs a total spiritual reboot to ward off the bad juju. They should call the Ghostbusters. Who are you going to call? Call the Ghostbusters. All right, it's the Ben Maller Show as we are just beginning here. What I need, and this is going to be a little different, we'll take obviously calls. We'll try to work some calls in. We have a lot of things planned as it is the World Cup pick'em. The Hopper's in the green room. I will bring in the Hopper to the main studio here. And we'll spin the hopper. Every team, we'll go over the rules. Every team has a number in the World Cup. So we need the callers to be represented here. So we need a caller to represent the people. So there'll be four teams. Myself, Ben, hi. Lorena will have a team. Coop will have a team. And then the people. And you'll represent the people. And we want to have somebody
22: I'm
1: new
22: so
1: each
22: excited.
1: Hour.
22: Excited.
1: It's very exciting. We're worldly people here. We're not just evil Americans that just worry about America. We're worried about the world, our brothers and sisters all over the world. So we'll have the World Cup pick'em. We'll begin that, and we need a caller for that. And also, you want to react. Obviously, this is the greatest choke job in NBA history. Not the greatest comeback, the greatest choke job by the San Antonio Spurs. Wake up the echoes. 877-99 on Fox, on X, at Ben Maller. That's at Ben Maller, the World Cup pick'em in its entirety. It begins. We'll get to that. We will do it next. However, it is the A block. What hour is it? Let's see here.
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0: 877-996-6369. As we saw, the greatest choke job in the history of pro basketball. Congratulations to the San Antonio Spurs. You are the laughingstock of the NBA. Everyone is pointing their fingers and going, ha, ha, wow. 29-point lead. You gagged it away. What an embarrassment. Absolute embarrassment. If you'd like to hit us up on X, at Ben Maller. That's at Ben Maller. You can be part of the program. Also, on X, Lorena, FSR Tech Queen.
1: Hi, Bill.
0: Don't talk to me. And Koopaloop, a Bronco fan. That's a Bronco fan. Your comments can and will be used against you in the court of sports radio. So please, please act accordingly. Yes? All right. We are pressing on. Yes, we are. Pressing on and on and on and on and on as talking some basketball. Got the World Cup pick'em, which is coming up. And so we need to have an on-air meeting about the World Cup pick'em. So I think we'll probably do that right now. So we have to figure out the point system for the World Cup pick'em. A lot of these teams that we're going to be drafting are terrible. They're absolutely horrible teams. Just complete, no chance to win the World Cup. From what I've read, I've been reading up on the World Cup because, you know, I've got to study for this. Although there's really nothing to study for. We have the hopper. The hopper has arrived. You hear that?
1: The mighty, all-knowing hopper.
0: Yeah, the hopper is here. It was in the green room. It was having a cocktail. It is possibly inebriated. So who knows what that means for the hopper. It seems to be somewhat inebriated. I have alphabetically organized there's a number next to each team name, starting with, and it's alphabetical, so Argentina will be first, ball number one, and Uzbekistan is, I guess there's 49 teams apparently. I thought there was 48. Huh. Wait a minute. So wait.
1: What?
0: See, no, it says 49. Mm? I think my math might be off here. Is Uruguay in there? Let's see here. Turkey. Well, we've our first mistake. We have our first mistake on the World Cup thing here. All right. Well, it's 40. Some say 48. So I guess I have 49 on my big board. How are there 49? These be 48.
2: Yeah, 48. That's what I'm reading.
0: All right. Let me send you the 40. See, I have the 48 I have, and then for some reason it listed 49.
1: Well, I'm sure when we hit one of them twice, we'll know, right?
0: Well, some countries, I guess, go by two different names. Is that what we're supposed to? Is that, you
1: know,
0: they're weird like that? What are you eating, by the way? This is a time of work.
1: I needed a dib. On? I needed some dibs. Okay.
0: Okay.
1: You know those little ice cream things you put in your mouth? They're like little bite-sized ice creams.
0: Yeah.
1: They slowly start to melt as you eat them, which makes them so much better.
0: Yeah, that's the thing. All right. So I've sent you the see which team doesn't belong, Coop, and we'll just take that team out, and then we can edit that. We'll trim that down as we work our way through here. And the reaction of the people. I do need somebody. Do we have somebody to represent the people here? Yeah.
2: None of these people on hold called specifically for that, but I'm sure that. Well, I mean, except line four there. That's exactly
0: line four.
2: Yeah.
0: I don't know. Let me see line four here. What do we got? Hold on. I have to click my board here. Line four. See one, two. Oh boy, really? Are you sure about that?
2: that's really that's the only person that called specifically for that.
0: Line four wanted. Jeez, I don't know that we want line four. All right. Well, we got to figure out which team doesn't belong because I have 48 balls in the hopper. I don't have 49. So we got to throw a team out. How about that? We can throw a team out. Who do we want to throw out? Tunisia? Do we want to throw them out? Senegal?
1: Are you sure that's not Tunisia?
0: What else we got? We've got Morocco. They're not going to win anything, right? Morocco? They got no chance.
2: Well, first of all.
0: Yes?
2: This is not in alphabetical order. I mean, I'm already seeing the Algeria and Argentina should be swapped.
0: Okay. Well, but that's the order, okay? That's the freaking order we're doing here. Okay, everything's numbered. You want to go through and number everything? You want to do that? Go ahead. You got plenty of time? Because we got to do this like right now. We have no time. This is, oh my God. You know what? All right, let me get some reaction.
1: Who
0: and then
1: made
0: we'll
1: this get, list? This
2: is, oh, I was I trying to find the extra country, and then it confused me.
0: Well, it says, the thing I got it from, it says the tournament field is 48 teams. Some published listed.

0: Okay, here we go. So Cabo Verde and Cape Verde, or an Ivory Coast and something else interchangeably. So we'll see.
1: So we'll get rid of Cabo Verde.
0: Well, what about Ivory Coast and something else? Is Cabo Verde on there?
2: Yeah.
0: Oh, man. This is a lot harder than I thought. 48 teams.
1: Ivory Coast is on there, too. Yeah,
0: I see Ivory Coast, but is... okay, all right, we'll figure it out. We'll just start. We'll just go through it, and then we'll, at the end, if we have an extra team... There's no way we'll have an extra team. It's like 48 balls in the hopper, and that's how it's going to go. Let's see the reaction of the game. Let's see here. Page down. As Bagel Boy says, as Chuck said, the dumbest players ever. Sean in the Valley of the Sun says... 26 years listening to you this month. Let's do another 26. Your Dodgers are unstoppable. They lost to the Pirates. But thank you, Sean. And I remember Sean because when I was working on the weekends when I started here, and I was doing a show with Jason Smith. We did a show together on weekends in the early days of Fox Sports Radio. It's like 2000, whatever. And Sean had the birth of his son in like 2001, I think it was. And now his kid's like, oh, you know, in his mid-20s or whatever. Jerry writes in, he says, the NBA is rigged, blatant as the L.A. mayor race, he says. Mark, the full name guy, is up all night, and he's harassing me. He's one of these annoying Knicks fans that's just completely out there. What else do we have? King Roy says, I have some terrible news. The world-famous Culver's Barn in Beaver Dam, Wisconsin, was blown down due to severe storms that rolled through. Oh, no. They got to rebuild the Culver's Barn in Beaver Dam. That must be fixed. Spend tax dollars. Get that fixed. Absolutely. Listener Ben writes in, says, Spurs Nation will riot with Mitch Johnson coaching his coaching choke job, handing New York the victory. Late Night Drug Tester says, hopefully the hopper was being watched by a certified accounting firm. So he says. Terry in England says, a list in hour 1A, A block, absolute high honor for your efforts, he says. All right, I don't know what you're talking about. And Jill has literally fainted. She's the Knicks fan in Minnesota, and she is passed out now at this point. Okay, let's get to the big event. Boy, this is so exciting. And by the way, my name is Ben Mallory. Yeah, and you know that? Yeah, and we need to talk. 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The World Cup beginning here shortly, and Hollering James is going to represent the people. This is very exciting. We got to do at least...
3: Spicy!
0: Well, let's go try to do two rounds at least to get them in quick. We'll see if we have time for a third or a fourth round. I think we might run out of time. Are you there? Hollering James. Are you there, James?
4: Hollering James is on the air. Yes, he's here.
0: All right. This is the World Cup Pick'em. There are four teams, and the order will go the same as the NFL Book'em. I will go first. Hi, I'm Ben. Then Coop, and then Lorena, and then Hollering James representing the people this hour. And if you like this, next hour somebody else will get to represent the people. Okay? Everyone good? All right. Here we go. The hopper. I am spinning the hopper. Here we go. Spin, big money, big money, big money. And the hopper's still going around here. Hold on a sec.
5: I found the mistake.
0: Okay, what is it?
5: I don't think Poland is supposed to be in there.
0: Okay, take them out then. Fine. All right, here we go. Coop, my first team is number 17. Number 17. What is that, Coop?
5: All right, you have that? England.
0: Is that good?
5: I think so.
0: That's for Terry in England, baby. I don't know any of these teams. All right, who's next? Coop, you're up.
5: It's a country I've heard of.
0: I've heard of them, yes. All right, here we go. Here we go. This is the World Cup pick. You're listening to our live.
5: Come on, number one. Let's go number one.
0: All right, Coop, you got number eight. What is number eight, Coop?
5: Cabo Verde.
0: What is that?
5: I don't, it sounds like a Mexican restaurant.
0: It sounds like a dinner special. Can I have the Cabo Verde? All right, Lorena, you're up. You're listening to a live World Cup Pick'em. Nobody else has this other than the Ben Maller Show on Fox. We have a hopper. If you can hear, that's the I'm spinning the hopper, Lorena. I am spinning the hopper.
1: Who did I get? Who did I get? Who did I get?
0: Hold on. Oh, you got a green ball, and that is number 48. Number 48.
1: Uruguay.
5: Uruguay.
0: Okay. All right. So you, congratulations. Do you know where that is? South America, right? Isn't that South America?
1: Don't ask me.
0: I don't know.
5: She, she can't even point out where Missouri is, all right?
0: I know. She didn't know what the capital of California is. Okay, let's see here. Holler and James. You ready, James? You ready? Here we go.
4: I'm ready to rock and roll.
0: Okay, let's see here. Number 24 for Holler and James. Number 24.
5: Ivory Coast.
0: Oh, James, congratulations. The Ivory Coast.
4: Is that Brazil?
0: No, I don't think that's Brazil. Where is the Africa? Is that Africa? The Ivory Coast? Am I right on that? I don't know. All right.
5: Yes.
0: All right. What do I win?
5: West African nation.
4: Oh, I'm booing.
0: What? All right.
4: Let's go. My first touch. I was going to say South Africa.
0: All right. Shut up. Should James go again next, Coop? You want to do it in reverse order this time?
5: Yeah, I guess so.
0: All right. Well, James, you get to go again here. This is round two. I'm spinning the hopper. You can see the spinner here. Big money. And here we go. And the hopper spits out for James. Number 45 for Hollering James. What is that?
5: Tunisia,
0: congratulations.
1: I think it's Tunisia.
5: James. I don't think so.
0: No, it's not. All right, here we go. Let's go here. All right, Lorena, your next World Cup pick'em. Next team country
1: good.
0: For Lorena.
1: Let's go.
0: Number 32.
1: Panama.
0: Oh, the Panama Canal. All right. And Coop is up next. It's World Cup. And here we go. Let's see here. What do we got?
1: Number 30.
0: Ooh. What are you at there?
5: New Zealand. I think that's a good one.
0: I love New Zealand. I did radio there for a long time in Auckland, New Zealand. They love me there. I don't do it anymore, so maybe not. All right, let's see here. Let's see. Big money, spin the hopper. And last one for me, number 29. What is that, Coop?
5: The Netherlands. I think that's a good one. I think that's
0: a good one.
5: I believe so.
0: That seems like it would be a good one. That seems like they're into soccer in the Netherlands, right?
5: Yeah.
0: I have no idea. Okay, that's it for now, right? We got two rounds in. That's probably not enough, but that's all. I mean, can't keep doing this, right? Every hour we're going to be doing this. Random Ryan says, I'm trying to call. Line's busy. I have the World Cup picks. We'll try next hour. All right, James, thank you. We're two rounds in, and so we've gotten 12 teams out. We have many more to go, and we'll play this out throughout the night. Just Josh does World Cup pick 'em. If only the hopper could talk. It does talk. See, look.
5: You have the highest ranked team so far, Ben.
0: Oh, really?
5: England, yes.
1: This sounds a little. Okay. What's that word?
0: What's that?
5: What?
1: Rigged.
0: How's it rigged? I literally know nothing about soccer.
5: Yeah, the very first pick of the entire thing.
0: Stop.
5: And he gets the number four ranked team in the world.
0: Stop.
1: What is the likeliness of that?
0: Listen, it's random. It's the hopper.
5: I get salsa verde. That's the one.
0: Hey, listen, salsa verde and some chips is very
1: sounds
0: good. Okay.
1: Delicious.
0: All right. It is the Ben Mather Show as we press on. Time now, though, for the Who Am I game. And this is where we pretend to be somebody else. Thus, we call it the Who Am I game, which is so fucking.
5: Who?
0: Well, yeah, it's the Who Am I. See, it's called the Who Am I game. So the most points per game in the playoffs with one team, 60 or more games in NBA history, you've got – now, Jalen Brunson's averaging 29.2 with the Knicks in his career with New York, and he is trailing only Michael Jordan, LeBron James, and me. Again, Jalen Brunson averaging 29.2 points per game with the Knicks in his playoff career in New York. And most points per game in the playoffs with one team, 60-plus games. Jalen Brunson trailing Michael Jordan, LeBron James, and me. Who am I? That is the question, the answer. We'll get to it. And we will do it next. 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
6: That's the issue that we have. We have teams that keep cycling through, getting money, getting paid by the Yankees, getting paid by the Dodgers, getting paid by the Mets, and don't want to reciprocate. And that's a problem. That's why I like the NFL cap. That's why I like the NBA cap. It's worked for them. And I remember when the NBA was on strike and they were like, this is not going to work and blah, blah, blah, and the salary cap. 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

0: Bill Miller and you. It is the Ben Maller Show as we roll on a night that saw the San Antonio Spurs commit a basketball felony, high crimes and misdemeanors, gagging away a 29-point lead, and all those annoying 1% elitist Knicks fans celebrating like they won the championship. They kind of have at this point. Yeah, they had all those celebrities, man. They all went out there and had a good time. Anyway, chatting about that with the World Cup pick'em, rounds 1 and 2 of the World Cup pick'em, off to a good start on that. And you can follow this show on the podcast. You have the Ben Maller Show 5 nights a week. Listen during the day. And that's Ben Maller Show, anywhere you get your podcast. And on the weekends, the Fifth Hour podcast, a spinoff of this. So check it out anywhere you get podcasts. Back to it. All right, back to it we go. And we have the play of the day. And we'll pay off the Who Am I game in a moment. Now, as you know, not just any play of the day. Like, it's extra special. Let's go back now to Midtown Manhattan, right there. The Knickerbockers, down one, and then this happened.
1: 5.7 left. No timeouts remaining. Ananobi is handed the ball. Finds Brunson at midcourt. Launches a straight on three. Missed it short. Tip by Ananobi. He put it in. Ananobi put it in. The Knicks take the lead with 1.2 to go. Ananobi
2: out
1: of nowhere.
0: And they will not concede as they win. That was Knicks Radio there. 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The way tire buying should be. I know that our buddy Joey the Bellman, big fan of Tire Rack. He just can't get enough of Tire Rack. Well, time now for the Who Am I game, and this is where we pretend to be somebody else. So Jalen Brunson at 29.2 points per game with the Knicks in the playoffs. That's the fourth most points per game in the playoffs with one team, 60 or more games with that team, trailing only Michael Jordan, LeBron James, and me. Who am I? That would be the question. And let's see, does anyone know the answer? Go to the great unwashed here. Kodak Black, who's 29, from the late night drug tester.
3: Great.
0: Page down, 904 Ray says the Hopper is a fan of mine. Yes, apparently it is. Coop's very upset with my first couple picks. El Presidente of Salsa Verde, Koopa Loop from Ferg Dog. Willis Reed, guessed by Scrooge. That's his answer. Jalen Brunson from Shane in Des Moines. Now, it's going to be tough for him to be the answer, Shane, because he's in the question. What else do we have? San Diego State Aztec great Tony Gwynn, Mr. Padre. From
4: Never heard of him.
0: Patrick, who else do we have? Page down. Rob the Goatman says Bruce Valanche. Bet you thought I was going to say Rob. Is that Robbie's cousin? That must be Robbie's cousin. Arnie Spanier, the Stinking Genius from Analog Al. Pele, guessed by King Roy. Bert Blyleven. Bert Be Home Blyleven from Not a Burner. Tito Jackson from The Real Martin at the airport in Denver. Mel Counts from Fat Daddy. General Booty, guessed by Sean in the Valley of the Sun. Tom Gugliotta from Doc Dan. The Mexican Maverick of the NBA from Manuel and Gardena. Larry Bird from Mark the Full Name Guy. Carl Malone from Johnny Q. Big Lou says Knicks announcer Mike Breen. All right, do you have an answer? Do you have an answer, Lorena?
3: Nicholas Cage.
0: Wow, that's interesting. No, the answer is the answer. You know who? If I say the answer is the answer, you know what I mean? You know what I mean by that?
3: No.
0: The answer is Allen Iverson of the Sixers. Allen Iverson is the answer. That's his nickname. The AI, the original AI.
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12: And here's what you need to know.
25: The New York Knicks are one win away from an NBA championship after completing the greatest comeback in NBA Finals history. They were down 29 but came all the way back to defeat the Spurs 107-106. OG Anunoby had the tip in after a Jalen Brunson miss that gave New York the lead with 1.2 seconds left. Anunoby also hit 7 threes and ended with 33 points. Brunson was the leading scorer of the game with 36 points. Game 5 will be on Saturday back in San Antonio. The Stanley Cup final continues on Thursday with Game 5 between the Hurricanes and the Golden Knights. The puck is set to drop at 8 Eastern, and the series is tied at 2 apiece. The FIFA World Cup also starts on Thursday with two matches out of Group A. First, Mexico takes on South Africa at 3 Eastern. Then South Korea takes on Czechia at 10 Eastern. And in baseball, the White Sox held on 2-1 against the Braves. Chicago is now in first place in the AL Central. I'm Monty Bolaños.
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0: rain again and again and again. Welcome in the beginning of another, yet another hour of the Ben Maller Show. We are in the air everywhere. Besties, as we avoid the grotesque goblins that are out there, coast to coast, border to border, and beyond, on the vast and forcefully powerful microphones of FSR emanating live.
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0: 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And that, now we're going to pause for the monologue. We'll get back to the commercials. All right, no, I'm kidding. I love the commercials. As I've often said, we don't have enough commercials. My goal is to have this show 59 minutes of commercials, 1 minute of content. That's what I would like, and I think we're getting close. I think we're getting close. I'm very happy about that. So our lead this hour is not from New York, where the Knickerbockers were given the gift. Christmas in June, Hanukkah in June, the Knicks down 29 points. They were getting ready for their last rites in that game. And then San Antonio said, let me just futz around, start shooting some three-point shots. And they had the greatest choke job in the history of basketball. What an accomplishment. And Wemby's going to be wearing that for a long time. Long, long, long, long, long time. However, I mentioned Kansas City. So Patrick Mahomes, who is the gold standard at quarterback in the NFL. He's made some headlines here. Did you hear what happened to him? You did not. We learned that Mahomes and the Chiefs have agreed to a reworked contract. Ties him to the team through 2033. The total value of said contract now, $504 million. The first NFL contract to exceed $500 million. Yeah. Mahomes gets $239 million in new money, allegedly, adds 2 years on the previous deal, and so we can go through all the numbers if you want. That's pretty boring. Mahomes, starting in 2027, Mahomes will average $64 million per year. That's right in my tax bracket, you know, close. No, it is not. Apparently not. That'll be a new NFL record starting in 2027 until somebody else zooms past him. So that is a good jumping off point. Let us discuss the question. What message are the Chiefs sending with this Patrick Mahomes reworked contract extension? So my thoughts, I've got T-Mobile, battery-powered flashlight, and Dino Nuggets. And we will combine all of these things together. We're going to try to schnazz up the radio show. I'm going to schnazz it up, and we'll give you a high five. So, A, this one is rather simple. Kansas City is shooting off a text message to everyone else in the NFL. And it reads, "We ain't going anywhere, you bozos." And not just Bozo, the district attorney. You bozos. For anyone hoping for a downfall, the heartbeat is still there. That's what this is. The fat lady has not sung yet. The party's not over. And the Chiefs are already reloading the confetti cannons, getting those ready. And so the rest of the NFL, this franchise, the Chiefs are like, hey, we're cockroaches. We're the ultimate cockroaches, and we refuse to die. The dynasty's not over yet. They just took a little break here. Mahomes is the NFL's T-Mobile tower. Full bars, full coverage, no outages with his contract. And he is the bedrock of Arrowhead for the Chiefs. And look, Mahomes, the foundation, everything else is just, it's interior decorating, everything else on the Chiefs. And Clark Hunt, the guy that runs the team there, he came out, he's been spreading the gospel, he's got knee pads on, praising Mahomes, generational talent, elite human being. And of course, I always loved the elite human being. Like, how does anyone know that? Anyway, yeah, so everyone's kissing your ass. That's it. Why not? I get it. You get your ass kissed, both cheeks, when you've been to 5 Super Bowls and won 3 championships. That's usually how that goes. Now, keeping the buzz going here. So, salary cap doom and gloomers, you know who you are, the nerds in the back of the room, the salary cap truthers. I am a salary cap truther. They're not. We disagree. But the salary cap doom and gloomers are up in arms, saying that when the contract kicks in, the contract increase, Mahomes will be making $64 million annual average value, AAV, $64 million per year starting in 2027. The question, are the Chiefs now, according to the salary cap doom and gloomers, the Chiefs are cooked because of the increased money, and they will not have enough money to fill out the roster properly. And so even though they get Mahomes, they're not going to give him enough players around on the roster, so he's cooked. He's porked. So are the Chiefs cooked? Hell no! I don't believe that. I don't believe that. That money is just the cost of doing business in the NFL. Now, Brett Veach, the GM in Kansas City, like every other good team, he is playing a shell game with the salary cap, the payroll, chasing that financial, that little pea under the walnut shell for the third time in 6 years, futzing around with the salary cap. And so the Chiefs, if the math is right here, they have committed $689 million in new money to Mahomes through 2033. If Mahomes is still the supernova that he had been, then this is fine. It works. Mazel tov. Good for you. However, if Mahomes is now a battery-powered flashlight, then that's a much different conversation, because this becomes a capital Q quagmire. It's a big quagmire, and yet belief is undefeated. People believe that Mahomes is the top quarterback. However, lately, the legend is still elite. The commercials are still elite. The stat sheet is filing a grievance. And he has become, in the last year and a half, the NFL's screen merchant, the sultan of swing passes, relying on the short game, the helter-skelter improv plays, while blaming many around the Chiefs, blaming the supporting cast and all that. The eyeball test says Mahomes has not been quite as good recently, and the numbers back that up. In 2024, despite a Super Bowl run, he was average, 15th-ranked quarterback in the NFL, Mahomes. And this past year, he was number 21 on the big board of quarterbacks, neck and neck with Justin Fields, who is now the backup at Arrowhead. Nevertheless, It is a pure man who shot Liberty Valance situation when it comes to Mahomes. When the legend becomes the fact, you print the legend. The Chiefs have already made so much money off Mahomes and all that, and so even if they paid him $1 billion, it would not cover the amount of money they've been able to take in because of their success in this golden era of Chiefs football. Now, last word. To Viva Las Vegas we go. The Raiders always carrying some excess baggage. And good for headlines, not good for wins. Not good for wins. They're always rowing upstream against the tide. I bring this up because Kirk Cousins, who I believe is 37 now, and signed with the Raiders, and he is now pushing back on the very popular narrative that he was brought to Vegas solely to mentor Fernando Mendoza, the unpolished quarterback who for some reason was taken number one overall out of Indiana, the Hoosiers. He's 22, Fernando Mendoza. Cousins, when asked about all that, said the labeling by the media of him as Mendoza's mentor is, quote, a bit of a reach and, quote, more of a narrative than it is the truth. Now, Cousins emphasized a collaborative dynamic of working together. Well, isn't that special? So the question, what is Raiders quarterback Kirk Cousins implying by saying he is not the mentor of rookie Fernando Mendoza? So this is one of those things that comes up pretty much every year where there's some young hotshot quarterback that enters the NFL and there's a more experienced quarterback ahead of them. The NFL, and especially the media in the NFL, they're all buddy-buddy. They love to sell mentorship in the NFL. It's like a Disney, you know, like Disney selling magic. They love it. It's a scam. It's a myth. It's a bedtime story for you gullible dopes. Kirk Cousins is not mentoring anybody. He's trying to keep Mendoza from stealing his parking spot, is what he's trying to do there. Now, it's already preordained, according to Clint Kubiak, the coach. You never have to learn the name of the Raiders coach because they don't last long. Clint Kubiak has indicated that Mendoza would ideally sit and learn with a veteran such as Cousins. Ergo, the Raiders, they are saying they want Cousins to be, what, a bridge. Cousins wants to be a drawbridge. He wants to go up, closed, nobody's crossing. The drawbridge is up. And so Mendoza can learn if he learns by osmosis. Great. If not, he's going to learn by watching Kirk Cousins get sacked. The Raiders overdrafted a project, to be kind, who, let's just say, in the cooking world, the culinary world, needs a lot of seasoning, and they have paired Fernando Mendoza with a guy in Kirk Cousins who doesn't want to share the salt or the pepper, wants to keep all the salt and the pepper. So think of Mendoza like a startup, and Cousins is the legacy software. They do not integrate. Not in a mean way. Like Cousins doesn't have, I don't think he has a mean bone in his body, which is part of the problem. They're not going to be buddy-buddy. They're not going to be enemies, though. And so Cousins is not planning on feeding Mendoza dino nuggets in the Raider quarterback room. He's not even going to give him the Wi-Fi password over there in Henderson, Nevada. So if Cousins wants to mentor, right, if that's what he wants in life, he'd retire and go coach a high school team somewhere in Georgia and or Texas or wherever. Instead, Cousins will start the 2026 season. The Raiders open up the regular season in September against the Miami football team, the Dolphins. A couple of teams that used to matter that don't matter. They're irrelevant. They're laughingstock franchises, the Dolphins and the Raiders. And so while that's going on, Fernando Mendoza, we anticipate, will put on a Fitbit or an Apple Watch and get 10,000 steps up and down on the sidelines. So that is how that is going to go. It is the Ben Maller Show as we are rolling, rolling, rolling. We have more of the World Cup pick'em. We had Hollering James last hour representing the people. We need more of the people. There's already controversy. Koopa Loop is accusing the host of this show of some funny business, which is outrageous. Accusations. I will contact my lawyer. How dare you? I will contact HR. But we'll have the World Cup pick'em. If you want to represent the people on the World Cup pick'em, 877-99 on Fox, also on X at Ben Maller. We do have a developing story here involving the NBA Finals, something that happened after the NBA Finals game. I guess you could say Subway Rats are going to be Subway Rats. We'll get to that, and we will do it next. However, it is the A Block. Let's see, what hour is it?
1: Number two.
0: Well, that's right. It's hour number two, and every sports season is built on preparation, studying the trends, making the necessary adjustments to reach the ultimate goal. 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

0: Bill Miller and you're locked in on the Ben Maller Show on a night where we are dissecting the greatest choke job in the history of the NBA Finals. Congratulations, San Antonio. You've embarrassed yourself. Through a 29-point lead, played gutless basketball, the Spurs. Went up 29 and then decided we're going to futz around, shoot a bunch of three-point shots. They lost. Discussing that. And also, we got the World Cup pick'em. This hour, we talked about Patrick Mahomes getting a contract extension. They redid the contract. They moved some money around so they have more money to play with there. That's how that goes. 877-99 on Fox. The call-in number on X at Ben Maller. That's at Ben Maller.
1: I'm not attracted to women.
0: Of the program. And say hello to Lorena, FSR Tech Queen.
2: Hi, Bill.
0: No talking. And Cuba Loop over there at a Bronco fan. That's a Bronco fan. Your comments can and will be used against you in the court of sports radio, so please act accordingly.
3: I want a steamer.
0: Yes, you do. Hoosier Bill writes in, says, I have to push back on Coop. Ben, as we all know, you have ADHD. Get help, Ben. You have good insurance. I do not have ADHD. I don't. Thanks for asking. Now, Ferg Dog says, I cannot handle anymore the baseless cheating accusations that have been leveled against you. I've already lived through Watergate, Deflategate. I will not put up with Hoppergate. Nixon was innocent, and so is Ben. That's from Ferg Dog. Yeah, there's accusations going on here, which is ridiculous. Now, Random Ryan, boogity, boogity, boogity, from Carolina writes, and he says, a fun video is trending of Ben Stiller, the number one New York Nepo baby.
4: Number one.
0: Walking past and ignoring a Skid Row alum in front of MSG before the game. All right, I have no idea what that's all about. I haven't seen the video. I did see this video, developing story overnight. Did you see what happened when the San Antonio Spurs team bus pulled up to their Manhattan hotel as the players shuffled off the bus to get into the hotel there in Manhattan? Well, I mentioned this, a subway rat's going to subway rat. There was a frenzy. You had, it looked like a couple hundred people outside razzing the Spurs, and a lot of them were doing the Statue of Liberty. Now, you know what the Statue of Liberty is. They were not witnessing what was going on. They had their arm extended with their smartphone to record the video of the players walking in. Well, while this was going on, and the Knicks fans, of course, the reason they were there was to boo the Spurs as they exited the team bus and entered their hotel late at night. And someone decided, I'm no longer going to be a non-playable character. I would like to be part of the game. And so they chucked something at Victor Wembanyama and Keldon Johnson of the Spurs. And because they were likely so intoxicated, as New York Knicks fans are, celebrating that win, that whatever they threw hit the streetlight between the two players and fell to the ground. Now, Wembanyama, for some reason, just natural reaction, he turned around to look. Now, I think they tell you, if somebody's throwing something at you, you might want to get undercover and get in the building. But he turned around and kind of looked like, hey, who did that? And what's going on with that? So it looked like whatever was thrown shattered, and there was debris that fell behind. So, interesting. Let's go to the phones, and we'll have the World Cup pick'em coming up here in a moment. Let's say hello to Anthony in Louisiana. Hello, Anthony. Welcome. Hello, Anthony. You're on the air.
5: How you doing?
0: If I was any better, I'd be Wemby, but not Victor Wembanyama, because he just authored the greatest choke job in NBA history.
5: Oh, did you say do something at the San Antonio player?
0: Well, the fans threw something at. They threw something at. I'm talking about the game. The Spurs blew a 29-point lead. But yeah, after the game, going to the hotel, somebody threw something at Wemby and it hit the. They were so intoxicated it hit the streetlight and bounced down.
5: Yeah, the Knicks had a 20-point lead. They took their foot off the gas.
0: Oh, look at that! That's Coop. Can you send that out on the Fox Sports Radio X account? Anthony in Louisiana, our NBA insider. You are our shams. You know that, Anthony.

0: It's hilarious. Yeah. It's good stuff.
1: It's good female comedy right there. Yes.
2: Yeah, Lorraine, I love how you laugh.
3: Oh, that's so nice. I've heard mixed reviews.
2: It's good to hear from you, Lorraine.
3: Thanks for calling in, Anthony.
1: Okay, thank you, Anthony. There we go. Our buddy Anthony in Louisiana. Find him on a hot date at Outback Steakhouse eating a blooming onion. Let's say hello to Andrew in Bakersfield, California. Hello, Andrew. Welcome, Andrew.
4: Raw, I'm going to give it to you with no trivia. We're like, you know, straight from Bolivia. My hip-hop will rock and shock the nation like the Emancipation Proclamation. We MCs. That's for Keith from Staten Island, the West Sider. And Scooter and Art and Pat.
0: What?
1: What did I just hear?
4: So they said, huh?
1: What was that?
4: That was Wu-Tang. So
1: why did you do that? Why?
4: Okay.
1: Why did you think that was? Yeah.
4: They said there was a Trump curse. How dare you? He built a lot of New York with his bare hands. But so.
1: Yes. Donald Trump was out there with a hammer and some nails. Yes.
4: If so, Wu-Tang has the antidote. And Ben, pick up the Wu-Tang double CD and you'll get all the education you need for this year. You know what I mean? Thank you.
1: Okay. Wow, this is amazing content. Let's go to Dan in St. Louis, who's going to actually say something worthy of conversation. Hello, Dan. We have the World Cup Pick'em coming up. We're going to do two rounds of the World Cup Pick'em coming up. Hello, Dan the man in St. Louis.
5: You know, Ben, let me first state this. I'm a totally blind person, so any kind of what's coming out of my mouth might be hearsay in the game that we watch tonight. I would say this. When you think about the 29-point choke job that San Antonio did, and the coach for San Antonio did his best impression of the coach of Chicago, freaking timeout the whole third quarter until the middle of the fourth quarter. Do you understand me? When you're going on a 60 to something run, and you don't call a timeout, you have to question yourself. Is this fixed? Not only that, Ben, but let me say this. When they call the over and back, now I'm a blind person, totally blind.
1: Well, they didn't call it. You're talking about Alvarado? They didn't call it.
5: Let me say this. One referee, they said, did call it. Then they went back to the tape and stuff, and they said that somebody, and you tell me, Ben, or anyone, Marcellus, that crazy guy, Oodles and Noodles, tell me who called a timeout from the New York Knicks. Nobody.
1: Nobody.
5: There was a phantom call. Everybody was looking at the ball.
1: And I know you're blind. Trust me, you saw better than the referees as a blind man that you knew that was there was a violation. It looked like a violation to me, Dan. Let me tell you something. Where have you been, Dan? We need you part of this show.
0: The
1: Dan.
0: Ball didn't cross over to the backcourt. What are you talking about?
1: Stop, please. It's and how about this, Dan? How about the fans of the Knickerbockers? They started when they went back to New York for Game 3. They were rhythmically chanting. You remember they were chanting on Knicks in four, Knicks in four, right? Then it looked like things were not going well, so they went from Knicks in four. They lost obviously the other night, and then at the beginning of the game, refs, you suck. They were blaming the refs. They were blaming the refs.
5: Do you know? Let me say this, in Lorena. If you don't know where Missouri is, we are right 5 minutes around from Ecstasy. Anywhere in the car. But let me tell you this. I will let you know this. I'll tell you what, man. Hey, look. 5 seconds, and they made Victor, when he missed those two free throws. If he would have made any one of those free throws, then we wouldn't be talking about this.
1: Exactly.
5: But again,
1: Hey, and let me say this, Dan. Some people are trying to compare what De'Aaron Fox did to J.R. Smith. I believe what J.R. Smith did is still worse. He dribbled out the clock in a tie game. It doesn't get better than that. It does not. Dan, J.R. Smith, years ago, he dribbled out the clock. The game was tied. He thought the game they were winning.

0: right, I got this. You got to call me, Dan. Listen to me. All right, I need you to call this show more. I like you. You know what you are. You could be the rookie caller of the year. You don't even know it. This is like the first time we've talked. You got to call more.
1: You know what? I don't want to take over Blind Scott's reputation.
0: No, trust me. You do. You do, Dan. Let me tell you, Dan, listen to me. Yep. All right? You keep calling. I'm going to give you a nickname. The militia will give you a nickname. You almost cursed on the air, which I love. Don't do that. That's what Lucky Tony does.
2: We dumped it just in case. It was really close.
0: He got half the F word on the air, but not quite. All right, listen, I got to go, Dan. We got this World Cup pick.
1: I say this. Hey, Coop, I love you a lot, man. I love you, man. I'm a
0: okay.
2: Thanks, Dan.
0: All right. There you go. Yes, thank you. There you go. Look at that, Coop. You got Dan in St. Louis, a big fan of your work there. All right, let's get to it. Here we go. Give me some music or something. I don't know. I got the hopper. Here we go. This is the World Cup. It's on Fox. You better watch. And I think Fox Sports Radio, too, right? I think saw something about that, some of the games on Fox Sports Radio. All right, who's up here? We're doing round three. Is this correct, Coop? Round three. And we have representing the people, Chance, 2% Chance from Alabama. Am I right on that?
2: That is correct.
0: Welcome in, Chance from Alabama. Are you a big soccer fan?
3: No, I'm new to soccer.
0: Yeah, okay. I'm a soccer fan every time the World Cup happens. I like soccer. That's when I like the soccer. All right, we're going to spin we're spinning the hopper, and good luck. Here we go, round and round. Da-da-da-da-da. Oh, hold on a sec. The ball fell. All right, now... Number 46. That's for me, I guess, right? I'm up. About 46. What is that, Coop?
2: Turkey.
0: Okay. Did I cheat again, Coop, because I took turkey?
4: Yeah, see, now you're going to pick one wouldn't be suspicious.
0: All right, Coop's next pick on the hopper. Number 36. By the way, all the teams in the World Cup, all 48, we've supposedly alphabetically, we've numbered them. And so there's a number with each team. And so I don't have the thing in front of me. Coop does. Number 36, Coop. Number 36 is your team.
4: Qatar.
2: I think
0: Qatar,
2: it's Qatar.
0: I thought. Is it Qatar?
2: I don't know.
4: It's Qatar.
0: You say Qatar, I say Qatar. The world goes around. All right. Lorena, you were up next. Do you know where that is, by the way, Lorena? You know where that is, right?
4: Yeah.
0: Qatar?
4: I think it's Qatar? In Africa.
0: It's the Middle East.
2: Yeah,
0: right?
2: I think it's the Middle East.
0: Yeah. Oh. Which could be Africa, technically. All right, here we go. Let's see here. Lorena, you are at number 12. Number 12 for Lorena. This is the World Cup pick'em.
4: Curacao.
2: Yeah.
0: Oh, congratulations. Good beaches, right? Don't they have good beaches in Curacao? Am I correct? Who knows? All right, round and round.
2: It's
0: and
2: the blue
0: here
2: alcohol,
0: you go.
2: Right?
4: Yeah.
0: Okay, 2% chance, 2% chance. Here we go, 2% chance. The hopper has stopped, and you get number 20. Number 20 for 2% chance, representing the people.
1: No Canada.
0: Ghana.
2: What do you got against Canada?
1: Gonorrhea.
0: Everyone makes the same joke. You're all a bunch of children. Just as long as it's not gonorrhea, you're good. All right.
4: Some antibiotics.
0: There you go. Yeah, go to see a doctor immediately. Okay, here we go. I'm going to spin the hopper, and Chance, you're up again here, Chance, on the hopper round and round, and the hopper stops, and number 28.
2: Morocco.
1: Hey, I like that.
2: They're actually one of the top 10 countries in the World Cup.
4: Wow.
0: Really?
2: Yep, number 7.
0: Aren't there beautiful women in Morocco and rich people?
1: Oh, yeah.
0: I feel like I've heard Morocco a lot in old movies.
4: There's beautiful women everywhere.
2: That's right, Lorena.
0: That's not true. All right, here we go.
2: Yeah, right. Yeah.
0: Look at Chance got joke. Number 3 for Lorena. Number 3 on the
2: Australia.
4: Australia.
0: Oh, Australia. Okay, very cool.
1: Nice.
0: Ozzy Wiles will be happy about that. And next up is Koopaloop. We're spinning the hopper. And
2: come on, number one.
0: All right, and
1: Afghanistan.
2: They're not.
0: Oh my God, Coop! You got number one.
2: Yeah. Yeah.
0: Did you cheat? What are the freaking odds you would get number one, you schmuck?
2: Argentina, let's go, Messi.
0: Oh no. Ah, how do you do that, dude?
2: The defending cool, champs. Man. Let's go.
0: All right. Shut up. Here we go. My last pick. Here we go. I've got number 42. That sounds terrible. What is number 42?
2: Number 42 is Spain. That actually is not terrible.
0: That's not bad?
2: No, they're the number 2 ranked. They're actually ranked higher than Argentina.
4: Seriously,
2: this.
4: Are you serious?
2: Yes.
4: Seriously,
0: all right.
4: Ben?
0: I said freaking hopper. What do you want? I don't know. I literally know nothing about this soccer. I will pretend to be an expert. I know nothing. All right, 2% chance. That is two rounds in. You feel pretty good for your. You got Ghana, so that's good. Not gonorrhea. You got the Ghana. What else did you get? You got the other team.
5: Morocco.
2: That's right, Morocco. Right.
0: And again, it's the way this works.
5: I like Morocco, yes. But I'm hoping it's good. I know nothing about soccer.
0: Well, now you can watch the World Cup, and we don't either. That's the whole point of the bit. The whole point of the bit is we know nothing about soccer, and that's the fun of the bit. And so we'll do it, and then it's Team Ben, Team Coop, Team Lorena, and then 2% chance, and Holler and James representing the people. So that'll be the callers, the people that listen to the show. So there you go. All right, thank you, 2% chance there in Alabama. We'll do this each hour on the hour. Why not? What the F? We have Mallory, third degree straight ahead. Here is the Insta trivia. And we'll go back to basketball. Everyone buzzing on the Spurs choke job against the Knicks. Greatest choke job in NBA history. And New York, the beneficiary of that generosity by San Antonio. So New York's OG Anunoby, the hero with that tip in, also the block shot. Well, OG Anunoby's averaging 23.8 points with an efficient field goal percentage of 73%. That is the highest effective field goal percentage, if you will, ever in the finals for a player scoring 20 or more points per game. The highest ever is by blank. All right. Again, so New York's OG Anunoby averaging 23.8 points per game with an effective field goal percentage of 73%. The highest effective field goal percentage ever in the finals for a player scoring 20 or more points is by blank. That is the Insta trivia, the answer. And we'll get to Mallard to the third degree, and we will do it next. However, looky, looky here. It is the B block. What hour is it? Let's see, 1 hour.
5: Number two.
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0: Bill Miller and you. It is the Ben Maller Show, which is a radio show. 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It's also on YouTube, where all the cool people are. 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Ben Maller Show at YouTube. 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So help us out. Do us a solid. Thank you. All right, back to it we go, and we'll have Maller to the third degree. Time now, though, for the Insta trivia. 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And here is the instant trivia. New York's OG Anunoby, the hero of the night, averaging 23.8 points with an effective field goal percentage of 73%. It's one of those nerd stats. That's the highest effective field goal percentage ever in the finals for a player scoring 20 points per game. It actually held by me. So who am I? Clay Martin from Analog Al. Who else do we have? Let's see. Paige Dan. We've got Jimmy Superfly Snuka from Andy in Lino Lakes, Minnesota. David Beckham, guest by King Roy. Ozzy Osbourne from Rob the Goat Man. Jerry West, guest by Analog Al. Alf, the alien opiner. Look, we're hanging out in the park, Alf. That's Tree Rollins. His answer, Hulk Hogan. There you go, who's, as Mediocre Kabuki points out, has won more championships in Madison Square Garden than the Knicks have. And that will still be true, even if the Knicks end up winning the championship, as it looks like they're going to do. Big Greg in Iowa says it's Knicks fans after Game 4. Yeah, they need to take a shower. What do we have? LeBron's buddy, child Bronny from Doug in South Korea. Sidney Moncrief from Fargo Pete. That's his answer. Ray Knight, husband of Nancy Lopez from Manuel in Gardena. And who else do we have? Paige Dan. Giannis Antetokounmpo from Supermarket Steve. Landon Donovan, guest by Eek in Roseville, Minnesota. Cookie Rojas from Doc Dan. That's his answer. Hoosier Bill said, we need more of Blind Dan from St. Louis to call the show. We need that. All right, do you have an answer, Lorena?
1: I'm going to go with Brandon Aubrey.
0: Brandon Aubrey. Is it Brandon Aubrey? Is that? No, that is completely wrong. No, the correct answer is Klay Thompson back in 2019 for the Golden State Warriors. So OG Anunoby on the way to breaking that mark. Here we go. Here we go.
2: It's Maller.
0: Here we go.
2: To the third degree. Are you ready? This is when Big Ben gets grilled.
0: All right, Kubaloo.
3: Well, usually when players express their individual goals for the season, they're pretty lofty. Not the case with Packers wide receiver Christian Watson, although it might be lofty for him. Watson says he's aiming for more than 1,100 yards and double-digit touchdowns. Now, Ben, I know you said that he doesn't deserve his contract extension, but yeah. Do you think he can hit these goals?
0: Well, no, because something's going to go haywire. He gets hurt all the time. To get those numbers, you have to stay healthy. You're not going to get those numbers if you play 8 or 9 games, and that's just the reality of Watson. He has not been able to stay healthy. That's the problem. When he's played, he's been good. He hasn't been great. The Packers are betting clearly that Christian Watson is going to take off the training wheels and go to the next level. I see no evidence that would indicate that he's going to be able to make it through a season healthy. And so I'm going, no, those are not realistic goals to get double-digit touchdowns. You have to play in pretty much every game because you're not going to usually get more than one touchdown a game. Very rarely does that happen. Next!
3: Now, Kyrie Irving is now being linked to 4 realistic trade suitors in the Pistons, the Timberwolves, the Rockets, and the Lakers. Ben, would you take a shot with Kyrie if you were one of those teams?
0: Hell no! The idea of Kyrie Irving is great. The reality of Kyrie Irving is he doesn't, much like Christian Watson, he doesn't play that much. There's always some kind of underlying condition when Kyrie's on your team. It's been consistent Other than when he played with LeBron, right? Outside of that, I guess you can say, well, go join LeBron. And he's getting older, which means Kyrie's going to get hurt even more based on the comparisons to other athletes that have come before him. So he'll obviously get a job. I would not want Kyrie on my team. I would not get excited, which means he'll probably end up with the Clippers. Next!
3: Speaking of the Mavericks, it's also being reported that they are targeting Joel Embiid. Would this be a mistake, or could a Flag-Embiid pairing make some noise?
0: So there's a theme here, Coop, and the theme is all of these guys are not all that available. And so, yeah, if Joel Embiid, if you gave some kind of health serum, some kind of punch that he could drink and be healthy all year, sure, Joel Embiid would be wonderful. Absolutely great with Flag. That's not going to happen. So hell no, don't want that combination if I'm Dallas. How did we do, Coop?
3: You pass this edition.
0: That is a win. Put it on the board. Winner, winner, winner. 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
17: 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Or the most negative people in the entire world. I'm neither. I'm always cautiously optimistic. I'm not sky is falling. Sky is the limit. My take is sunny day, blue skies, there's some clouds over there and about 30% chance to rain. So Saturday, 2 minutes in, we give up a really ugly goal to Germany. Germany, seventh best odds to win the World Cup. They're better than us. And it was a bad goal. And we looked disorganized on the back. And it was 2 minutes in, and we fell behind. And it was tentative goalkeeping. But here's the thing. For the rest of the game, we went toe-to-toe after the first 2 minutes.
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17: 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I've never seen a league bite the hand that feeds it more than WNBA does.
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11: 5.7 left. No timeouts remaining. Ananobi is handed the ball. Finds Brunson at midcourt. Launches a straight on three. Missed it short. Tip by Ananobi. He put it in. Ananobi put it in. The Knicks take the lead with 1.2 to go. Ananobi
10: out of
11: nowhere.
1: You heard it all on the Knicks radio network. They were down 29 and came back all the way to defeat the Spurs 107 to 106. Ananobi ended with 33 points. Jalen Brunson was a leading scorer with 36 points. New York now leads the series 3-1, and Game 5 will be back in San Antonio on Saturday. In Major League Baseball, the A's defeated the Brewers 4-3. White Sox held on against the Braves 2-1. Chicago is now in first place in the AL Central. And the Pirates came all the way back to defeat the Dodgers at home 9-8. I'm Monty Bolaños.
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0: give it back. Now, sir, sir, would you give it back? Welcome. What is it? Welcome in the beginning of another hour of the Ben Maller Show. We are in the air everywhere. Like roommates, as we have a real humdinger. That's right, a real humdinger. Coast to coast, border to border, and beyond. On the vast and unrealistically powerful microphones of FSR emanating live.
1: Do it live!
0: From the bacon. 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The crown is yours. And we now pause for the monologue. And our lead this hour, not from the NBA Finals, although, if you want to call up and yap about that, a historical choke job. Holy crap. A great googly moogly. What was that as the New York Knicks down by 29? Facing their last rights, and then they ended up coming back all the way back, and they end up getting the win, which was very generous of the San Antonio choking Spurs as they blew a 29-point lead, a chance to tie up the NBA Finals, and it all went away. I don't understand why they would do that. They had all the momentum. They had all the momentum, and then OG Anunoby hits the game-winning shot. And he is now a New York Knicks legend. He'll be the old guy, 30 years from now, 40 years from now. Let's go see the Knicks alumni. There's OG Anunoby sitting courtside. Who's that guy? The kids that haven't even been born yet will say, I don't know who that is. Yes. All right. Anyway, our lead this hour is from basketball, but from the Wayback Machine. Broadcaster Richard Jefferson. Doesn't it feel like these guys are just temporary? Like you got Tim Legler, Richard Jefferson, like they're just kind of there until they get a bigger name, whoever that is. They're just temporary guys. Anyway, Richard Jefferson said recently that he believes the Golden State Warriors would give back not one, but two championships in exchange for the 2016 NBA title. Now, did you see this at all? No? Okay. He said the Warriors would gladly trade both of their Kevin Durant-era championships. This is a quote from Richard Jefferson. It's done about 2017-2018 to get the 2016 title instead to secure that legacy. and be recognized as the undisputed greatest team ever, close quote. All right, so that is a good jumping off point. Now, some of you people, you know who you are, obsess over these championship rings and you go gaga for this and all that. So the question is this. Thumbs up or thumbs down? Thumbs up, thumbs down on Richard Jefferson's claim that the Golden State Warriors franchise, that's a basketball team that plays in San Francisco, would give back two KD titles for the 2016 ring. So my observations, I've got the Louvre, I've got lacking the gene, and potatoes au gratin. And we will combine all of these things together. And we're going to line them up, and we're going to go 1, 2, 3, and ABC as we chew the rag. We always start, though, with number one.
1: Number one.
0: Number one.
1: Number one.
0: Yeah. Two. Two thumbs up. Two thumbs up. 1,000% in agreement here. The Warriors would absolutely, if they could, return those Kevin Durant rings like a bad Amazon order if it meant erasing the blight that is on that Warrior run, blowing a 3-1 lead against the Cadavers. That 73-win season to collapse is the scar that they keep pretending is a tattoo. It's not a tattoo. It's a scar. And forget the Mediterranean, the keto, the Atkins diet. Steph Curry and Golden State would pick the QVQ diet. Now, what is the QVQ diet? That is quality versus quantity. Now, before I was on the quantity versus quality diet, but they would rather have the quality versus the quantity. The 2015-2016 Golden State Warriors had the greatest regular season in the history of the sport. They went 73-9 with the Splash Brothers, and Steph Curry was the unanimous MVP that year. They were on the path to absolute basketball immortality. And then Draymond Green decided he wanted to star in the Nutcracker. And he got suspended. Next thing you know, things started going sideways. Golden State ended up blowing the 3-1 lead to LeBron, Kyrie, and the Cavs. The only 3-1 comeback in finals history, unless Victor Wembanyama and the Spurs can match that. So winning the 2016 title, what would that have done? That would have validated the greatest team ever argument, the narrative, without needing to go out and get Kevin Durant, preserving the original dynasty, legacy, and all that stuff in the purest form. And that was the ring that would have changed the conversation forever. The 2016 banner would have hung in the Louvre, and it didn't get it. And yeah, they won a couple with Kevin Durant, and those banners are not in the Louvre. They're actually hanging at a hot dog on a stick at a mall in the food court somewhere in Northern California. There's like two hot dog on a sticks there, and there's one hanging the championship banners. Now, page two, to TV land we go. Everyone loves television and radio. So LeBron spending some time here raising holy hell, calling out NBA pregame and postgame shows. His complaint was that they lack real analysis. And I'm not making this up, by the way. This is not something I'm making up out of thin air. It sounds ridiculous. LeBron grumbled, quote, "I don't watch a lot of pregame shows, postgame shows, because just, you know me," LeBron said, "you already know how I am about that blank." He said a bad word. He said a naughty word. Can't say that, LeBron. Wash your mouth out with soap and water. "Because they don't speak about the game enough," LeBron, quote, continues. He says there's not enough knowledgeable, or not enough knowledge, not enough knowledge about the game, breaking down the game, the you know what I means as a fan to actually learn about the game or what we're watching, close quote. I feel like LeBron used some extra words that didn't need to be used. That's a different conversation. So the question on this one, does LeBron James' complaint about NBA pregame shows needing more X's and O's pass the scrutiny test? So on this one, and I actually passed it through a couple of times on the scrutiny test, and it did not pass. It failed. please. LeBron's critique doesn't pass the common sense checkpoint. It flunks the Benny BS meter. The Benny BS meter was it got pegged. It was smoking a little bit. There were some sparks flying out of the back of it, which upset Terry in England. He did not like that. LeBron's setting off alarm bells, and I guess nobody I know, and I've never met anyone in real life, that wants to hear more about the different offenses. Like, can I get a dissertation on the Princeton offense before the tip-off of the game? Nobody wants that. Nobody tunes in for film breakdowns. And this tells me LeBron James doesn't know how television works and what broadcasting is. He doesn't know it, right? Pre-game shows are not supposed to be TED Talks. They're a circus with better lighting. All right, it's the BVN test, broadcasting versus narrowcasting. You want entertainment. You want some personality, some razzmatazz. You want the kerfluffle involving the players. The NBA sells razzle-dazzle. They don't sell a coaching clinic. They're not selling a webinar about coaching. And if you do want that content, if you're the 1% that wants the deep basketball content because you're a hardo, then they have this thing called YouTube, and there's a lot of podcasts also. We call them friends and family podcasts because those are the only ones that listen to those podcasts, the deep dive analytical shows that draw flies and bots and mostly flies in terms of listenership. The casual fan, they have done research after research, and while things change and technology changes and all that, the fans' desires remain mostly the same. Most of the people that watch these shows cannot tell the difference between a basketball and a volleyball. And that's who the network's programmed for. It's all about entertainment value. And you got to dumb it down. You got to keep the casuals engaged. They don't want to hear about the fast break and the offensive rebounding and all that. They say, give me Charles Barkley clowning on Shaquille O'Neal. That's what I would like. That's the contact I would like. Give me the video of Shaq walking off to go beat the Wiz, because nobody beats the Wiz. They don't need a whiteboard. There's no seminar with a whiteboard on the triangle offense that people want. They do not want that content. This is the classic sad LeBron, ergo sad meaning self-awareness deficiency LeBron, sad. He's lacking the gene that allows you to laugh at yourself. It is more probable than not, as the NFL likes to say, that Charles Barkley and the boys love to bust the balls of LeBron James. And because LeBron cannot take a joke from Sir Charles, he wants to change the whole industry. He would like Poindexter to come in there and write down some X's and O's and all that. And America would prefer the drama-o-rama is what they would like. All right, final point, we shift over to baseball. The top team in baseball this year, the Atlanta Braves, have been playing better than anyone. And the Braves got some news that was not surprising, very predictable news, involving their former MVP, the star Ronald Acuna Jr. Did you see what happened with him? The Braves outfielder has been placed on the, we used to call it back in the old days, the disabled list. Who knew we were heathens back in the day? We called it the DL. Now the wokesters at baseball call it the IL. That's much better, much better. The injured list. A left hammy went whammy. He strained his hammy. Acuna Jr. injured himself while running out a ground ball. Yeah, the most benign thing in baseball. And we don't even know how much how much hustle he put on that. But he injured himself going down to first base on a ground ball. So that means he'll be out for at least the next 10 days, a week and a half, likely longer. The question, Brave slugger Ronald Acuna Jr. injured the hammy that went whammy. He's injured yet again. How many alarms does that set off? So for the Atlanta Braves, it is business as usual. I know Tommy in Atlanta is nodding his head. At this point, if you're the Braves, you have to treat Ronald Acuna Jr.'s injuries like if you live in California, you treat earthquakes. It's like, oh, that was just a little one. I didn't really feel that one. It's just a small one. That's it. Because it's just a small injury at this point. It is deja vu and not the strip club all over again. This is the second time this season that the left hammy has gone a little bit whammy and popped out following a grade one strain last month. Also a thumb bruise. Oh, my thumb! And so these things keep happening. Month after month, year after year, the guy is running the same playbook, Ronald Acuña Jr. He's got on his resume now two torn ACLs. He's got a strain here, a pull here. Everything south of the waist has gone haywire. And Ronald is officially out as a result of all this. He was on the roller coaster. He's out of the bubble of trust. And if you look at the results, we're sitting here in mid-June, and the player is hitting 251 with seven home runs. It doesn't seem like you're a superstar when you're sitting in mid-June hitting 251 with seven home runs. He's a star. He's just not a superstar. Like, a star is here, and a superstar is up here. You can't see, but just trust me. And yet, despite the rash of injuries that the Braves have had this year, and key arms at times, you know, guys that have been dinged up, some short-term, some long-term, Spencer Strider, guys like that, Atlanta is dominating as baseball's top team. Not the Dodgers, the Braves. The fact that the Braves are monster mashing. Ooh, without Ronald Acuña Jr. doing anything spectacular tells you everything. That he is not the needle mover that he had been. At this point, he's not the main dish. He's the side dish. He's potatoes au gratin. And that's it. And Atlanta's been able to win with him. They've been able to win without him. And around him and despite him, they've been able to win. It is the Ben Maller Show. If you'd like to be part, I do need someone to be part of our World Cup pick'em that we're going to do each hour. We have two rounds, and we have myself, Ben, and Coop and Lorena, and then you, the callers. We had 2% chance last hour. In hour number one, Hollering James, who knows who's going to represent the other listeners this hour at 877-99 on Fox. That's 877-996-6369 as we work our way through the overnight hours. And also Ask Ben coming up in a little bit. Hashtag Ask Ben. We don't do sporty on that. However, you can join the conversation. And no YOLO, right? Listen, you only live once, so take advantage of it and send a question in. Hashtag Ask Ben on X. Here's the Maller Riddle of the Day. Knicks superfan Ben Stiller vowed to never wear blank after the wild reaction from his wife. Again, Knicks superfan Ben Stiller getting killed for walking by a fentanyl addict in Manhattan on his way to the Garden. Ben Stiller vowed to never wear blank after the wild reaction he got from his wife. That is the Maller Riddle of the Day. The answer, we'll get to it, and we will do it next. However, it is the A Block. Let's find out what hour it is. Our friend from the street is here, I believe. Is that correct?
1: Number three.
0: Yeah. 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

0: a reminder coming up a little bit later this hour. It'll be rounds 5 and 6 of the World Cup Pick'em. The Hopper is back. Say hello, Hopper. Yeah, it's very exciting here. And so we'll get to that.
1: The Hopper is loyalty, too.
0: Well, clearly, you, obviously. And if you'd like to be part of the show, 877-99 on Fox. We saw the greatest choke job in basketball history as the San Antonio Spurs were welcomed by the Atlanta Falcons. They blew a 29-point lead. 29-point choke job by Victor Wembanyama, the UFO. Holy crap. Unbelievable. So we talked about that earlier. We'll talk about that more if you want. And on X, we have, coming up in a little bit, Ask Ben. Ask Ben. That's hashtag Ask Ben. Ben Maller on X. Lorena, FSR Tech
2: Queen. My right hand was getting a workout.
0: And Koopa Loop, a Bronco fan. Your comments can and will be used against you. In court of the Maller Militia. So please, please, please act accordingly. Well, here's the Maller Riddle of the Day. Here it is, Maller Riddle of the Day. Knicks superfan Ben Stiller vowed to never wear blank after the wild reaction he got from his wife. And what is it? Just Josh said, like Jimmy Kimmel wearing blackface. Well, that's kind of, I mean, Josh, how dare you? What else do we have? Let's see. Page down, King Roy says Lego Crocs is his answer. Mother-in-law's girdle from Lady Sideburns. Elizabethan collar, which is, I guess, according to Doc Dan, that's the call. You know when your dog, like, can't stop licking its paws? You give them the collar? Or they have a cutter? Yeah. Apparently that's
1: the
0: called...
1: The shame cone.
0: Yeah, it's called, according to Doc Dan, it's called the Elizabethan collar.
1: Elizabethan.
0: I didn't know that.

0: Woods from Michael in Tulsa. His hot dog necklace from Filler Up Phil. What else do we have? A cod piece from Johnny Q. Rest in peace, the big cod piece in the sky. Our buddy Frank Pollock, my old board op, who was we nicknamed the cod piece. What else do we have? He was part of the Compton Fishing Club. I used to work here at Fox Sports Radio.
1: I want to go fishing.
0: You know, at Compton, there's a lot of fishing in Compton. You'd think that that would not be the case.
1: Weird,
0: but, yeah,
1: right?
0: they have a big fishing club there in Compton, yeah, which was funny. Eye patch from Yefimi. Lorena, do you have an answer to the Maller riddle of the day?
1: Yeah, it's obviously gray sweatpants.
0: Gray sweatpants. Is that correct? No. Knicks superfan Ben Stiller vowed to never wear the, quote, stupid final shirt they give out because his wife freaked out and said this before game four. He said, I came home after the last game, burned the clothes we were wearing. I'm not wearing that stupid final shirt ever again that I was wearing. Of course, he was slightly kidding, but there you go. Ben Stiller, who showed up 4 hours before the Knicks game.
1: He has nice arms.
0: 4 hours before the Knicks game, he showed up. Nice arms.
1: He does. Right. He has good biceps.
0: We do have the World Cup pick'em. I am on time, Maller, by the clock, for the clock, plausibly all about the clock. So let's say hello to... No, I'm not doing the pick'em right now. No. I got to take a call first. Andrea is in Berkeley. She's the astrology insider. She's a native New Yorker, although she's lived in the Bay Area quite a long time. So we go to Berkeley right there. And we say hello to our friend Andrea. And Andrea, I want you to know that you have a big fan in Anthony in Louisiana. He's a big fan of your work.
2: Yeah. Thank you, Ben. I appreciate that.
0: And say hi to Anthony.
2: Hi, Anthony. What sign are you?
0: I don't know. He's not on hold. But I'll find out next. I'll find out next time he calls.
2: Please do. Yeah. That's important.
0: Sure. Yeah, absolutely.
2: And speaking of important, wow, that was quite a huge comeback win for the Knicks. Down 29 points. That was really amazing. And the last time they won the NBA Finals was in 1973. And it's like, why does that year sound familiar to me? Oh, the Mets won in 1973. So anyway, a colleague of mine, my sports astrology colleague, got the Knicks' birthday for me. So they're born June 6th, 1946, so they just had their Gemini birthday, and they're having a positive Jupiter transit, which is expansion, abundance, and opportunity, so kind of strike while the iron's hot, and Jupiter and Venus in Cancer now, connecting to their Venus in Cancer, so they're having a Venus return, which is a very optimistic, positive time, so really... just exciting. I mean, I watched especially watched the last quarter, and to see that comeback win was really something. And, you know, the celebrities, like you were saying, it kind of makes it interesting. But that was really, quite an accomplishment. 107-106 in Game 4, the largest comeback in Finals history, and they recovered from a 29-point deficit. I mean, that's a lot.
0: Yeah, no, that's the biggest of all time.
3: It was pretty awesome to watch, I'm not going to lie.
2: It was, thank you.
0: Did you actually keep watching? A lot of people, I feel like, turned the game off, and then somebody sent them a text, and then they turned the game back on. No, I had the game on. I did not turn it off because I had nothing else to watch. So I kept it on. But if you're not invested, if you didn't have a bet on the game, or even if you had a bet on the game, you figured you weren't going to win your bet. It was a small point spread and all that. And if you're not a Knicks fan or a Spurs fan, why would you keep watching?
3: You know what bothers me, Ben, about this? I was just thinking about this. So they were down, you know, like 29 around there,
2: right,
3: down
2: right.
3: a lot.
2: Yeah.
3: And
0: 27 at halftime.
3: My wife goes, we're listening to the Harry Potter audiobooks. She's like, can we listen to the book instead of this game? and I almost said yes, because it was such a blowout. But then something in me was like, what if they have like the biggest comeback of all time and I missed it and I'm listening to the Harry Potter audiobook? So I kept it on, and I wish I would have also just like threw $100 on them coming back to win as well.
0: Oh yeah. The amount of money you would have made.
3: Oh,
0: down
3: God.
0: 27 or 29 or whatever. Wow, it would have been huge.
2: Yeah, but you made the right decision.
0: Yeah.
2: You know, Scorpios are very intuitive, and you listen to your intuition. And quite frankly, I wasn't paying as much attention as I did until the fourth quarter.

0: her. And then it was like, okay, you know, get
1: closer. Yeah, I thought, like, well, the Knicks will get close, but they're not actually going to win. And then at some point in the fourth quarter, I said, I saw the look on some of the guys on the Spurs. I said, oh, dude, these guys are fucking dogs. Yeah. They have nothing. They have no idea what they're doing, and they're drowning, and there's no one to stop them from drowning, and they're going to just, right in the bottom of the Hudson. Thank you so much, Andrea. Our friend Andrea there from Berkeley. It's time now for the World Cup pick 'em. Here we go. The World Cup pick 'em. Let's see here. I have the hopper. Let's see the hopper. That's the sound of the hopper. This is the actual hopper. Now, do we have a caller this hour, Coop? Are we going caller free? Who do we have here? Do we have anybody lined up?
2: Let me see. I mean, hold on. There's that same person that wanted at the beginning, but it's so weird.
1: We want different people.
2: I know.
1: Same people. We had 2% chance last hour. We had Hollering James. If you're new to the show, the World Cup is beginning here in the United States. And since we're not really soccer people, to honor the World Cup and to be completely fair, we are having the World Cup pick'em. We're drafting all 48 teams. There's Team Ben. Hi, I'm Ben. There's Team Coop. And then Team Lorena.
3: Go
1: those
3: team
1: are three
3: Lorena.
1: Teams.
3: Woo!
1: And then we also have the callers that are representing you, the other listeners. And this hour, we have Mike the Leprechaun, who's actually a soccer guy. Mike the Leprechaun from Boston, who hosted us.
4: I just spoke to Coop a second ago. Yes, I will tell you the 8 final teams. How about that to begin with?
1: No, we don't want that. We don't need that content. We have the hopper. We have the hopper, and we're going to go. And we're short on time.
2: We have Poppy for stupid stuff like that.
1: Yeah, we have Poppy for that. All right, so I'm going to spin the hopper. I'm going first. All right, I'm going first. Here we go. Big money, big money, big money. Stop. All right, the hopper has spun around, and my team, Coop, is number 38. Number 38 is my team in round
2: Scotland.
1: Five. Scotland. All right.
4: They're wearing kilts. They came in kilts from Scotland.
1: They're wearing skirts? Kilts. What? What'd you say?
4: Yes, in Boston. They're playing in Boston on Saturday. They're playing
1: okay.
4: And they're going to win. At least they'll win that game.
1: All right. I'm spinning the hopper again. This is for Coop. Coop, your next team is number 19, Coop. Number 19.
2: Ooh, Germany. That's a good one.
1: Good?
2: I think that's a good one, right?
4: One of my favorites. One of my top
1: is
4: seven.
1: Is it good?
2: They're number 10, ranked number 10.
1: All right, you're up, Lorena. You're listening to our live coverage. Here we go. Big money, and stop. All right. Lorena, number 26 for Lorena. Number 26. What team is that? Alphabetical order. We've numbered every team.
2: That would be Jordan.
1: Jordan. But not Michael Jordan. All right, thank you. I'll be here all night. And now you're up, Mike the Leprechaun. Are you nervous? I've got the hopper right here. Here we go.
4: No, Jack Engels said, I caught a fly ball with Blue Sox. I got a fly ball behind home plate.
1: Oh, you did?
4: Anyway.
1: Okay, all right. And
4: Jack Engels said hi.
1: Hi, Jack. Number 23. Jack's a good guy. Number 23.
4: Michael Jordan.
1: Michael Jordan number?
2: Iraq.
1: Iraq. Congratulations, Mike. Yeah,
4: it's
1: country.
4: Better than Iraq.
1: A lot of American taxpayer dollars have gone to Iraq. All right, here we go. Let's see here. You're up again, Mr. Leprechaun. And away we go. Number 15 for the Leprechaun. Number 15.
4: Give me it.
2: We already picked England.
1: They already picked. You were sleeping.
4: I wasn't listening.
2: Ecuador.
4: All right.
1: Ecuador. Congratulations.
4: They're okay. They're not as good as Argentina or Brazil.
1: You know what? They're better than your phone.
2: Yeah, for real.
1: Yeah, they're better than your phone. All right, here we go. Lorena, you're up next here. I'm spinning the hopper. Big money, big money. And stop hopper number 4 for Lorena. Number 4.
2: Austria.
1: Austria. Okay. World Cup pick-up number 4.
4: You're lay-o, you're lay-o, you're lay-o, lay-o.
1: Next up is Koopa Loop on the World Cup pick-em live coverage. Nobody else has this. We've got the hopper. And round and round and round the hopper goes. Big money, big money. And here we go. And number 34. Number 34 for Coop. Number 34.
2: That's the one that was not supposed to be in it. So I think I need to pick again. Yeah, that was Poland, who's not actually
4: Ireland. Not actually
2: in it.
4: Ireland.
1: All right. Round and round we go. And number 40, Coop. Number 40.
2: Number 40, that would be South Africa. South Africa.
1: Okay.
2: Should
1: South
2: I do that
1: Africa.
2: One? South Africa.
4: They're playing today. They're playing Mexico today, yep.
1: All right, here we go. World Cup pick'em, my last team here. And we have Ask Ben coming up. Here it is. Big money, big money. Stop. Number six. What is that?
2: Bosnia and Herzegovina.
1: Herzegovina. I get two. That's two, right? They're combined. I get two. No? Oh, only one.
4: No.
1: All right. No. Okay, Mike, who do you have winning quickly? Who do you have winning the World Cup? Go ahead, quickly.
4: Okay, I'm
1: just give me the top. Give me the team you have. Give me the top two.
4: France. Yes.
1: All right. France. The French. Okay, gotcha.
4: The French.
1: Thank you.
4: Your phone
1: is really bad. I don't know what's going on. Charge your phone or get a new phone. I don't know what's going on. All right, there it is. This hour, we'll do it again next hour. Always fun. What fun it is. Almost as much fun as Ask Ben. Your questions, our answers. Ask Ben. We'll get to that. We will do it next. Well, as you've been hearing here, I know it's the B block. What hour is it?
3: Number 3.
1: Yeah. Well, the Cup is taking over the U.S. and this radio show, and only DraftKings has you fully covered. 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
1: It's now time for.
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1: Send us your questions on Twitter now.
0: And away we go. It's time now for Ask Ben. Your questions are answers for the rest of the hour. And we head over to the Koopa Loop for the reading of the questions.
3: All right, Ben, we are going to start off with a question from JT the Wingman.
0: Hi, JT. I've met him multiple times.
3: He wants to know, do you use a Waterpik flosser?
0: I have used the Waterpik flosser. It typically breaks. It doesn't last that long. So I've gone OG. I go back to just the regular floss. So I have used it. I'm not against it. It doesn't, the machine, we've had a couple of them over the years. They don't usually last that long. What about you, Lorena?
4: I'm like you. I've used one. I have one, but I don't actively use it.
0: You're not an active user.
4: I prefer hand flossing. I have the little floss sticks, you know, one that has like a pointy side and then
3: yes.
4: one that has the...
3: Yes.
0: Oh, I love, yeah. I am an epic flosser when it comes to those little floss pick things.
4: I keep them in my bag.
0: They're great.
4: Good to have.
0: Yeah, I love the clank, the clankety clank. What about you, Coop?
3: I'm the same. We have a Waterpik. I have used it before, but I don't really use it. I use the little individual ones.
0: It's too much work. I mean, it's the convenience. It's just the regular floss. All right, what's next? What do we got here? It's Ask Ben. Your questions are answers.
3: All right, I love this question. This is from Alf the Alien Opiner.
0: Hi, Alf.
3: Sweet tarts or spree?
0: I'm a sweet tart guy. What about you, Lorena?
4: Oh, that's really hard. I forget about sprees completely.
3: Right?
4: But I really enjoy the texture of them.
0: So are you?
4: I think I'm going to go with sprees.
0: All right. Fine. That's a bad job by you. What about you, Coop?
3: So I'm adding the caveat. If it's the chewy sprees.
4: Yeah, they have to be chewy.
3: Absolutely. Like over sweet tarts all day, every day. But if it's the original spree, like you have in your picture, Alf, the hard sprees, I'm going to pick sweet tarts.
4: Yeah, I want the chewy sprees.
0: What would Alf eat, though? That's what I want to know. What's next? Alf would like a pickle tart. What is next? What do we got?
3: Donkey Sausage would like to know.
0: Hi, Donkey.
3: I think we've had this before, but we'll do it again. What would the title of your memoir be?
0: Grumpy talk show host guy won't shut up or something like that. I haven't thought about that. What about you, Lorena?
3: Yours is easy.
0: What?
3: In the air everywhere.
0: Oh, okay. I guess. Fine. Whatever. What about you, Lorena? You gonna write a book about your amazing life, all the adventures you've gone on, all the places. Just keep going. Well, that's it. Yeah, she's keep going till the lights turn off, and then game over. That's it. Everything gets reset. What about you, Lorraine or Coop?
3: I'm gonna say mine would be called No Lies.
0: Oh, look at that! Mm-hmm. Yeah, wow. No Lies.
4: So creative.
0: The claw? No, I thought you'd call it the claw. No, all right.
3: Tone, Lorena. The
4: I
3: next question
4: like
3: is
4: tone.
3: From the King Rory.
0: Hi, Rory.
3: He wants to know, are you concerned on how much microplastics you are consuming on a daily basis?
4: Yes.
0: Not at all. I don't give a crap. Yeah, I'd love to just eat plastic. I love plastic. I love the taste of plastic. It's just absolutely wonderful. In fact, I would like to be buried on top of that plastic island out in the Pacific. What are they calling that? The Great
4: the
0: Pacific.
4: Trash Island?
0: Trash out. Yeah, why not? What about you? I'm very worried about plastic.
4: I'm very worried. Even today, I was eating my dibs, and I accidentally broke off a piece of the border into the ice cream, and it was in my mouth. And I was like, oh, my gosh, I almost swallowed this and died. Like, plastics are a very serious thing. Did you know that they can't even do a case study to see what happens to people who don't have microplastics?
3: I don't care.
4: Everyone
3: exactly.
4: has
3: Shut up, Lorena.
0: We're men. We don't care. All right, next. What do we got? What do we got? Ask Ben. Your questions are answers.
3: This is a classic one, but I've never seen this guy ask a question before, so I'm going to ask it. Mike wants to know, what do you put on your hot dogs? Oh, FedEx Mike in Kansas City.
0: Oh, the great FedEx Mike. So I go, I upset people because I go mustard, little ketchup, mustard. I strip it like stripes, like pinstripes on my hot dog. So in every bite, I got a little mustard and ketchup. What about you, Lorena?
4: I do mayonnaise and ketchup and relish.
0: Mayonnaise.
4: I make like a goop.
3: Mustard, a little bit of ketchup, onions.
4: Mm. Ooh, onions on it.
0: I don't mind the onions. They have brought those back at Costco. What's next? What do we got here?
3: They did?
0: You gotta ask for him though.
3: Oh, okay. The hack. All right, another one from King Rory because I like this one.
4: Quickly.
3: Are any of you a fan of the hot honey fad?
0: I actually had hot honey pizza somewhere. Yeah. I think in New York. It was pretty good, actually. It's not like I'm going to go out of my way to get it, but I thought it was pretty good. What about you, Lorena?
4: Yeah, put it on all my pepperoni pizza, please.
3: Yes, okay, cool. Love the hot honey. Delicious.
0: All right. It's so good. About the hot honey. They had a webinar. All the restaurants love the hot honey. They can't get enough. 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
16: This is Two Pros and a Cup of Joe.
17: So here it is. The Bears are setting themselves up to build a stadium in Hammond, Indiana because of, you know, whatever you want to say, whether it's the state of Indiana doing a better job putting forth, you know, funding for it and providing a clearer path to what that would look like, or the lack thereof from Illinois. That's politics, right? We don't have to get into that. We haven't heard anything from the NFL. Like, we haven't really heard much from them as far as whether or not they would approve this. And ultimately, I just can't imagine that the NFL itself, like Roger Goodell and other NFL owners, are looking at the Bears and being like, oh, yeah, we'll come to Hammond, Indiana. No big deal. We don't care if you build a stadium out there. I mean, if you guys... Do you guys know what Hammond, Indiana looks like?
0: Yeah.
17: It's a very industrial place. It's like, what are we doing?
16: Two Pros, LeVar Arrington, Brady Quinn, and a Cup of Joe, Jonas Knox. 6 a.m. Eastern, 3 a.m. Pacific on Fox Sports Radio.
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20: 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No timeouts remaining. Ananobi is handed the ball. Finds Brunson at midcourt. Launches a straight on three. Missed it short. Tip by Ananobi. He put it in. Ananobi put it in. The Knicks take the lead with 1.2 to go.
19: You heard it on the Knicks radio network. They were down 29 and came back all the way to defeat the Spurs 107 to 106. Anunoby ended with 33 points. Jalen Brunson was a leading scorer with 36 points. New York now leads the series 3-1, and game 5 will be back in San Antonio on Saturday. In Major League Baseball, the A's defeated the Brewers 4-3. White Sox held on against the Braves 2-1. Chicago is now in first place in the AL Central. And the Pirates came all the way back to defeat the Dodgers at home 9-8. I'm Monty Bolaños.
16: Ben freaking Maller.
0: Over the top, in your face.
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0: I don't care. 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
16: You want concise? You want accountability? Then you want Ben Maller.
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0: in Philly. Welcome in the beginning of another hour of the Ben Maller Show. We are in the air everywhere. Believe it or not, another hour is upon us. One after another, as we are comrades in insomnia. And we pump up the old metabolism coast to coast, border to border, and beyond on the vast and ludicrously powerful microphones of FSR emanating live from the prophecy, the self-fulfilling prophecy, guaranteed human, the world-famous Fox Sports Radio studios where Danny DeVito, our favorite trash man there in Boston, and Dave the Trash Man, who's also our favorite. We love those guys. 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Our lead is not from the NBA. We had a historical night, though, at the Mecca in Manhattan, as the celebrities were out, many of them getting older, not a lot of younger celebrities, but they were out enjoying themselves. A night in the Garden, and the skunk at the Garden party turned out to be the Spurs. Had a 29-point lead, the greatest choke job in the history of that sport in the NBA Finals. Congratulations to Wemby. That is a legacy game. That stank is going to be on you for some time, Wemby. You might want to go back to the park and draw some more statues. That was bad. So the Knicks are now a win away. It appears that Saturday they have three chances to win one game. Of course, it's still possible for them to blow this series. It's not over, although the way the Spurs looked body language-wise, it is pretty much over. See if they can rally back in San Antonio. That next game on Saturday, we will not be on Saturday night, so that means we will be free of having to break down that game until Sunday, if it's even worthy of our time, Sunday into Monday. Our lead this hour, though, from Philadelphia we go, where the Eagles, E-A-G-L-E-L, Eagles, or as the mayor spelled it, something different. Jalen Hurts addressing the snuffleupagus in the room. What is that, you ask? His first comment since A.J. Brown was decommissioned by the Eagles and repackaged to the Patriots. His response to recent comments made by A.J. Brown about the relationship cooling off the Arctic. So if you didn't see this, perhaps not. A.J. had said that he and Hurts simply grew apart over time. That's according to A.J. Brown, as sometimes happens in life, he said. And he noted they were closer when he first joined the Eagles. Now, Hurts was asked about that. He said, quote, I'm not in the place to challenge anyone's perspective on anything, he said. Now, Hurts went on to acknowledge that from Brown's viewpoint, they had drifted apart, you think? Hurts was not invited to the wedding of A.J. Brown, even though he's supposedly the godfather of his kid, one of his kids. Hurts yapped about having pride in what they achieved together, the Super Bowl success, and said nothing can take that away. Well, we'll see about that. So he also went on to say it's time now to focus on the new version of the Eagles and all that. So that is a good jumping off point. Let us discuss the question. Eagles quarterback Jalen Hurts accepted A.J. Brown's story on their relationship getting in the cool zone. So what is your instinct here? So my take, I've got Smokey Bear, Board Game, and Dr. Vinny. And we will combine all of these things together, and we are going to go wowie kazowie, and then we're going to have some gabagool and some baba ganoush. Now, to kick off here, look, Jalen Hurts making a lot of money, quarterback for the Philadelphia Eagles. He's also moonlighting for the U.S. Forest Service as a wildland firefighter. I've determined that. My gut tells me that he didn't really accept, Jalen Hurts did not accept A.J. Brown's version of events. He absorbed it like a fire blanket. You feel me on that? Like, this is the NFL's version of, no, I'm fine. Really, it's fine. Yeah. And if you're in a relationship with a woman and a woman says everything's fine, the house is on fire. The house is on fire. It's not. It's not. Obviously. So this A.J. Brown story is an active wildfire, and Jalen Hurts and his crew just established control lines trying to prevent the further spread of the fire. And so Jalen's out there doing this PSA like he's Smokey Bear saying, only you can prevent A.J. Brown questions by not answering them. So this is a strict crisis containment. This is not some kind of confession like A.J. Brown was right. He's not adding oxygen to the blaze that's already jumped the ridge and is heading up I-95 to A.J. Brown's locker with the Patriots. Jalen was not answering a question. He was digging a containment trench around said question. So think of it like he parachuted in from a helicopter, and he came down there, and actually, I guess from a plane, and then stomped out the flames and got out just before the wind shifted, just in the nick of time. So it's PR suppression at its finest. Right? You be asked any question, you don't have to answer the question, you can just move on. Now, furthermore, to Cleveland, and something happened for the first time in 2 years, and it was not somebody yodeling at Brown's camp. No, quarterback Deshaun Watson, yep, that Deshaun Watson, the connoisseur of the massage, the naughty massagerie, Deshaun Watson. Now, he spoke to reporters after minicamp this week, saying, quote, it's very important to get an opportunity to start. Of course, everyone says that. He missed all of last season as his Achilles has two times popped. Pop goes the Achilles. There you go. He described himself as fully healthy, Watson said, noting that he hadn't felt 100% since a shoulder injury in 2023, and he's grown patient. Of course, doctors would argue if you've popped your Achilles twice, you will never be 100% again. Now, Watson, the key part of this, the money part of the quote, he was asked, he hadn't spoken to the media in a couple years, so he was asked about owner Jimmy Haslam, who famously said last season that Deshaun Watson's trade from the Texans was a big swing animus. Did not make contact. Now, Watson, when asked about that, said, We have this. So let's hear what Watson had to say about the relationship. Again, the owner of the Browns said, big swing and a miss. Here is what Watson said.
1: I mean, the relationship is great. I mean, Ms. D, Jimmy, they're at my wedding. We talk all the time. He calls me whenever. You know, it happens and things like that. You know, one of my favorite baseball players that I've been watching is Bryce Harper. Sometimes he swings, but he stands back up and he gets an opportunity and he hits home runs. So you never know what the opportunity might show up, and that's what I have right now.
0: Yeah. I like the fact that the beginning, can we play this bite again? At the beginning, you could hear the bus literally running over Deshaun Watson as he was talking. You could hear
1: the relationship is great. I mean,
0: there it is. Watch out, Deshaun.
1: D, Jimmy,
0: watch out, man.
1: We're at my wedding.
0: Watch out.
1: We talk
0: There's
1: all the time. He calls me
0: up.
1: Whenever.
0: Oh, okay. You know, all right. Enough. And he used the Bryce Harper analogy. Wonderful. All right, question. Where are you at on Deshaun Watson ending his media boycott to soft pedal the comments made by the Browns owner? So here's another example of some manipulation going on. This was not so much a news conference. It was a cleanup on aisle 230 million. It was aisle 230 million. There's a cleanup. We need a mop and a bucket on aisle 230 million. Watson playing a board game. What board game is he playing? That would be called Trivial Pursuit, as he's trying to trivialize, being called a swing and a miss by the owner of the Browns. And he's like, oh, the relationship with owner Jimmy Haslam is strong. Of course it is. Watson has cashed every one of those checks. Direct deposit, spend the money, every single check. Cha-ching, cha-ching, cha-ching. You look at Watson now at this point in his career. He's in the final year of a fully guaranteed astronomical contract that the Browns knew what they were getting into, and they're so obtuse over there, they're so clueless, they signed up anyway. Since joining the Browns back in 2022 via a massive trade that cost 3 first-round picks, and all you people love your draft capital, Deshaun Watson has played 19 more games than you have. And he's missed time because of suspension for being the creepy quarterback and injuries. And under any reasonable measurement, Deshaun Watson has not only been a quarterback, he's been absolute rubbish. Rubbish. This is the Mona Lisa of bad investments, is what it is. And now you look at it, and Watson is trapped in this alleged quarterback competition with second-year player Shedeur Sanders, who also is a, if he was a wrestler, his name would be El Stinko, the wrestler. And Cleveland's quarterback room is a coin flip where both sides are bent. All right, and you've got decaying seaweed on one side and sweaty gym clothes on the other. Well, that's quite the competition. All right, last thing, we go to Boston now. Talk some baseball, where Red Sox ace Garrett Crochet, who hasn't pitched in a big league game since back in April 25th, and he was placed on the injured list on my birthday, April 29th. Happy birthday to me on April 29th. And with what was described at the time as a very low-grade left lat strain. Initially, it was like a shoulder inflammation and all that. Well, now we can update the story, and if you've not been following along, this is the mother of all quotes. Crochet told the Globe that the injury is, quote, a lot worse than we thought. He last threw a simulated game on May 26th. That's over 2 weeks ago, and he felt a little bit of a squeeze, a little tightness there. When asked about a timeline for even playing catch again, Garrett Crochet said, quote, I have no idea. All right. Now, Chad Tracy, I was a fan of his dad, Jim Tracy. Chad Tracy, the interim Red Sox manager, said further testing is scheduled later this week. So they're continuing to run him through the many, many medical people that are getting paid and laughing all the way to the bank. Okay, so the question on this one, you've got Red Sox ace Garrett Crochet, who said his back injury is, quote, a lot worse than originally thought. So how are you interpreting these comments and the timing of these comments? So Crochet just walked up to the podium, or in this case, to the beat writer, and he dropped a full-blown indictment, a referendum on the Red Sox, as they are completely incinerated on a nightly basis here, or a day basis. Got lost again yesterday. And after the team, I always laugh at the initial reports. In New York, Aaron Judge, when he initially was out of the Yankee lineup, they said he'll be out a couple of days and he'll be back. It's just precautionary. And then he's going to be out till August. So I remember I was on the night Garrett Crochet got hurt. I believe it was against the Minnesota Twins. Got absolutely shelled by the Twins. And we were on, and I said, well, that they're saying it's just a kind of a minor thing. Want to bet on that? Good luck. The team called it a low-grade injury. They expected when Crochet went out, they said, he'll be back soon. It's quick return. And now Crochet is basically pointing the finger at the medical staff of the Red Sox and said, them, over there, them. He pushed the training staff onto the live hand grenade. There you go. Enjoy that live hand grenade. Using the training staff as a human shield by saying his injury is far worse than originally thought. So this is a dog pile, is what this is. He's basically hinted that the person in charge of the Red Sox training department is like Dr. Vinny Bumbatz at this point, and they could not diagnose a sunburn. And now, but wait, there's more. The $170 million ace is now on the 60-day naughty list. The used to be the DL, now it's the IL, and then that'll be offensive, and they'll change it again. There's no end date. This is open-ended. He's on the Siberian Express. There's no end date. And again, that's not low grade. That is a semester abroad. 60 days is a semester abroad. And after signing a six-year deal, he started this season for the Sox, 3-3 with an earned run average of over 6. And what do I know? I just see the overnight show. That doesn't seem very good. So the Red Sox, now they're not cursed. They're in last place. They're not cursed. They're just bad. They're bad at diagnosing injuries. They appear to be bad at developing minor league blue chip players. They're bad at deploying the offense and delivering wins. Other than that, everything's fine. They're howling success as they are wandering through a corn maze, the Boston Red Sox, holding a lit match, wondering why everything smells like popcorn. Where's the butter? Where's the butter? It is the Ben Maller Show, and we are a little behind on the World Cup pick'em. A little bit behind on the World Cup pick'em, so we're going to have to go rapid fire. If you would like to be representing the people, as we've got the hopper, here we go. There it is, the hopper. Hop on, hop off, the hopper. We do have a representative for the World Cup pick'em, so we're going to run through that. I think we have four rounds. Our math was a little off on this. I did not use Maller math. I used back-of-the-napkin math, and that's why we're a little off. So we'll get to the World Cup pick'em as it is beginning. Do you have the soccer fever? Do you need some medicine because you got the soccer fever? Also, in addition to that, we have there's a couple of goofy World Cup stories. I don't know if we'll have time to get to them, but including one place that people could be fined for putting a flag up from the World Cup. That seems kind of odd. Anyway, we'll get to all that, and we will do it next. However, look at that time. Yes, yes, yes, yes, yes. It is the A Block. We go live to the Lorena Theater. What hour is it?
2: Number four,
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17: Some road work out here causing delay. 84 eastbound, exit 66, and 84 westbound around exit 3736. 91 north and south, you're moving all right. In through Hartford, not a problem. Route 2, Route 3, 5, and 15. Even Route 9 rolling. Kelly Quinn.
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26: 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Give it to me now. Give it to me now. Give it to me now.

0: Bill Miller and you. It is the Ben Maller Show. The Ben Maller Show, as we are united yet again here. It's been an interesting night. We're still going here. Big hour ahead. We're in the middle of it right now. 877-996-6369. If you'd like to support the Ben Maller Show, follow the Ben Maller X account, / Twitter X, that whole thing, at Ben Maller. 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You don't have to stay on hold. And we'll select some messages out, read them on the air. The witty ones get on the
1: air. Wow,
0: wow. Wowie Kazowie. And Lorena is in the hizzy. You can say hello to Lorena, FSR Tech Queen. Don't talk to me. And a Koopaloop, a Bronco fan. That's a Bronco fan. Your comments can and will be used against you in the volatile court of the Maller Militia. So please act accordingly. We're back at it, and back at it. We'll take some calls. We're way behind on the World Cup. We're way behind on the World Cup pick'em. I thought we were doing pretty well, and then somehow I guess we zigged when we were supposed to zag. And because we zigged when we zagged, if you're new to the show this hour, all night we've been, I don't know if you can hear this, but the hopper's back. You hear that? That's the hopper. Hippity hop, hippity hop. That's the hopper. And so we have a lot of balls in the hopper. A lot of balls in the hopper. And so we're going to get back to the World Cup pick'em. Completely fair. There's no funny business going on. We've assigned in alphabetical order a number to every team. And then we're just
2: wait.
0: We're spinning the hopper.
2: Have we only pulled half of the team so far?
0: I believe despite our efforts here, I guess the
2: Maller math was very off.
0: Yeah, well, we can make up for that real quick, right?
3: Yeah, we'll just rapid fire.
0: Rapid fire it as you know, as long as the hopper collapses or cooperates, not collapses. All right, who's picking for the people? We have a caller every hour. Last hour we had Mike the Leprechaun, and
3: we have Scott
0: that,
3: in the Commonwealth.
0: Scott in the Commonwealth is going to pick. All right, is this who I think it is? Hello, Scott.
4: Hey, so I know it's going fast. Just want to say hi to Steve, the educator. He's listening right now. I'm just saying hi to him. Okay.
0: All right, well, we can't be doing shout-outs, Scott. What's going on with you?
4: I know. You never like to say hi to your callers.
2: I never do.
4: Thinking. I know. Lorraine is not nice to people. I get it.
0: Lorraine is upset. She really wants to get through this. Okay, and let me point out, now, as you know, Lorraine, what is the most important part? I learned this from John Sterling. You got to sell the soap, or in this case, you got to sell the gas, I think, is the point of all that. And this portion made possible in part by our friends at Gas

0: Chechia? Is that how it is now?
1: Is it the Czech Republic?
0: Now it's like Chechia.
2: Is that like a country? Is that a country?
3: Chechia.
1: I think so.
2: Yeah. I've never heard of that.
1: You've never heard of that? Okay. Let's see. Coop, you're up next.
2: Never heard of that.
1: Number 47, Coop. Number 47 in the hopper for you.
0: The United States. Yeah, let's go.
1: No. Coop, wrap yourself in
0: USA,
1: the flag,
0: USA.
1: All right. Lorena, you are up next on the hopper. The hopper has spit out number 31 for you, Lorena. Number 31 on the World Cup.
0: Norway.
3: That's funny.
1: Oh, in Norway. Good-looking people in Norway.
0: Norway.
1: Good. Healthy food in Norway. They eat a lot of fish.
0: Norway.
1: Yeah. Good people. All right, round and round. The hopper goes round and round. And hopper stops. And this is your team here, Scott, in the Commonwealth. Number 44. Number 44 for the people.
0: Switzerland.
1: Switzerland.
2: Oh, that's good. That's good.
1: Name one player on Switzerland right now. I'll give you a golden ticket.
2: I don't know, but I know every single girl on the female team is very attractive.
0: Oh,
1: there you go.
0: Yeah,
3: that's all you need to know.
2: Yeah. Okay,
1: that's very important.
2: Lorena could be on that team. Definitely.
1: Oh, look at you sucking up to Lorena. That
0: I don't think she can.
1: Oh, wow.
0: She's not all from right. Switzerland.
1: That's a good point. Yes. All right, you're back up here, Scott. Number two has come up.
0: Okay. Number two, Algeria.
2: Oh, I think that's a southern country. That's like a South American country. They're pretty good at soccer. So what do I get?
1: Are you
2: Algeria?
1: Sure about that? Isn't that in Europe? Algeria is it? Where is it?
2: I you know what? I'm bad. I feel like
0: it is in Africa.
1: It's in Africa. That's okay.
2: Oh,
1: all right,
2: okay.
1: Round and round.
2: They like that.
1: All right,
2: I'm good.
1: Stop.
2: Okay.
1: The hopper, spinning the hopper. Next up is Lorena, number 41 for Lorena. Number 41.
0: 41.
1: World Cup pick'em.
0: South Korea.
1: Coverage.
3: South Korea.
1: Better than North Korea. All right, let's see here. And round and round. And the hopper stops. Coop, your next team is number 16.
0: What is that?
3: Egypt.
0: Oh, so close.
1: Who'd you get?
0: Egypt.
1: Oh, you got Egypt. Okay. The Egyptian. Walk like an Egyptian. You can walk like an Egyptian. All right. My next team here, you'll see live coverage of World Cup.
0: Wait, this is supposed to be Lorena, right? Oh, no. You. You're right. My bad. Go ahead.
1: You're trying to cheat.
0: No, go ahead. You're trying to cheat.
1: Number 22.
0: Iran.
1: They're not big fans of mine. We hope for peace in Iran. All right, here we go. Big money. And we're going back around again. So this is my next team, Coop. Mm-hmm. Number 27.
0: Mexico.
3: I wanted that.
1: All right, Mexico. Come on. We love it. All right. Those are our Southern brothers and sisters. All right, here we go.
0: Viva Mexico.
1: That's right.
3: I'm going to text
1: Roberto. He'll be very happy.
0: Yeah.
1: Number 43, Coop.
0: Sweden.
1: Oh, that's not bad. I feel like we're getting to all these countries that are close to each other, a lot of them, right? Now,
0: I've heard of a lot of these countries now. We started off with some weird ones and
1: yeah, we got those out of the way. All right, spin it round and round and round and round. Big money, stop. And this is your next team, Lorena, on the World Cup pick'em. We have the hopper. Each team is assigned a ball. Number 11 for Lorena.
0: Croatia.
1: All right. It's a nice European situation. All right, and next up, our buddy Scott from the Commonwealth. Who did a shout out? Here we go. All right. Scott.
2: All right. Here we go.
1: Number 37.
0: Saudi Arabia.
1: Oh, Saudi Arabia. Good luck on that. A lot of money. They got a lot of oil money there. All right. Here we go.
2: They got a lot of money to put good players in and pay them.
1: That's true. They could buy anybody. All right. And your not your last team, Scott. And number 14. Number 14 for you. Scott, what is that? 14.
3: The Congo.
0: Yeah, the
1: Congo.
0: Congo?
3: Dominican Republic.
0: Congo. I don't think that's what it is.
3: Maybe.
0: Why would it be like Democratic Republic of the Congo?
2: Called the Congo or a section called the Congo? What am I doing here?
0: It's the country.
1: We're a dopey sports show. What do we know? All right. Next up is Lorena. Let me spin the hopper here, Lorena. Here we go. We're getting only a few balls left.
3: Give me something good.
1: Number 21 for the young lady.
0: Haiti.
1: Haiti. Don't Haiti on Haiti. Come on, Lorena. Haiti? No?

0: Aren't there good beaches in Haiti?
1: Yeah.
2: Like, I don't think any of mine are in the top 10.
0: Well,
1: no, I don't think any of yours are in the top 10.
2: I don't think any of mine are in the top 20.
0: Well, make a better story, Lorraine, if one of your teams wins.
1: That's right.
0: Coop, you're up next. Here we go. Here we go. Here we go. Spin the hopper in.
1: Come on.
0: And number 35. Number 35.
1: Portugal.
0: Portugal. All right. That doesn't really do much. I am next here. You're listening to live coverage. It is the World Cup.
1: Oh, Portugal's ranked number 5.
2: Oh, my gosh.
0: Really?
1: Yeah.
2: Why can't I get a top 10?
0: All right. Stop your whining. Here we go. Here we go. The hopper's going round and round. Number five.
1: That would be Belgium.
0: Belgium. I love the waffles. I'm a big fan.
1: They're ranked number 9 in the world.
0: Really?
1: Yes.
0: Oh, that's great.
2: Hot dog.
0: Who knew that? All right. Was that me or you or two? Is that your team?
1: You.
0: That was me. Okay. All right. And this is my last. Let's see. How many balls we have left here? 1, 2, 3, 4, 5, 6.
1: Oh
0: we have one less.
1: Five.
0: Yeah, because we took 2 out. All right, here we go. I think this is my next to last team. Number. Oh, boy, the ball fell. Number 10.
1: Colombia.
0: Colombia! Oh, they had such great cocaine back in the 80s there in Colombia. They did. It was great. Everyone in Hollywood loved the Colombian cocaine.
1: Yeah.
0: Okay, not
2: anymore.
0: They
2: were known for their slopes back then.
0: Yes, they were. They skied year-round. All right, Coop, here we go. Your next team on the World Cup Pick'em live coverage here. Number nine. For the
2: Canada!
1: Yeah.
0: Oh, Canada! So I got Mexico, you got Canada, and you've got the USA. Lorena, you are next. Here we go for you, Lorena. And round and round and round it goes. And trust me, it's almost over this bit. Number seven for Lorena.
1: Oh, there you go, Lorena. Brazier.
2: Brazier.
0: Brazier. Oh, that's a big one.
1: Yes, it is.
0: That is,
2: How big?
1: Number 6 overall.
2: Oh, I'm on the board.
0: You complained, and now look what you got. Look what you got.
2: I should have complained sooner.
0: All right. And now, Scott, you are back up. This is your next to last team. Here we go. The hopper spins around. Number 33 for Scott in the Commonwealth and the people.
1: Paraguay.
0: Paraguay.
2: Paraguay.
0: All right.
3: Paraguay. Okay. Okay.
0: Do you know anything about Paraguay? Do you know it's.
3: Ben, I'm going to tell you, I'm just like the three of you. When I go to a soccer game, I bring a good book.
0: Yeah, no, I hear. No, but this is like the country. Like I believe that's a landlocked country in South America, right? Am I right, Paraguay? Am I correct on that? It's a landlocked country.
1: Yeah, that's true.
3: You know more about geography than I do. I know nothing.
0: Okay, well, that's very good. Next up is Lorena. And,
1: wait, I think it's him again. Yeah.
0: Is it him again?
1: Yeah.
0: Are we sure? All right. Number 18.
1: Oh, no. There it is.
0: What?
1: France.
0: Oh,
2: it should have been Lorena. Give it to me. Never mind. That's you.
1: Yeah, number one ranked team in the world.
0: We're not supposed to give the callers the good teams, Coop.
2: I'm
0: going to throw the hopper away.
2: I wanted France.
3: Can I tell you how that happened?
0: Yeah, how'd that happen?
3: What? Ben stuck his finger into the hopper that had a piece of bubble gum on that ball, and he pulled it out
0: for
3: me.
0: Yes, it's the hopper's rigged. I like your character, Scott, so I wanted to hook you up with a good team. All right, here we go. Last one for Lorena, and that would be number 39. Number 39, Lorena.
2: Senegal?
1: Senegal.
0: Do you know where that is?
2: Nope.
1: Sounds like it's in Africa.
0: It does sound like you said.
2: I think everything's in Africa.
0: When in doubt, there's so many countries in Africa, you just say Africa. All right, 2 left, Coop. So that means by the process of elimination, whoever you get, I will get the other one. And the last team for Koopaloop is number 25. Number 25.
2: Japan?
1: Yeah. Let's go. Oh, I like my teams.
0: You visited Japan. And who did I get, Coop? I'm not going to even bother.
1: I don't know. I don't know which one's left.
0: There's supposed to be one team left.
1: Yeah, I don't know which one it is.
0: I don't know. All right. Well, whatever team.
1: What's the last ball?
0: I don't know. I've no idea. I'm not doing it. Anyway, we are up against it, Coop. On time, Maller, by the clock, for the clock.
2: We could give away another 2 minutes.
0: No, we're not doing that. We've done the whole segment on freaking hopping balls out of this stupid hopper thing. There it is. Thank you so much, Scott. Good character on the show, our buddy Scott in the Commonwealth. And good luck to all. And there you go. There you go. Another amazing. And thanks to the late night drug tester who recommended the World Cup pick'em. Now, we're going to post this. I'll post some stuff on social media so we can show you the hopper yet again, if you didn't believe it last time. And then we'll have all the teams. Coop's putting a bracket together of all the teams in the World Cup here.
2: Is it Uzbekistan?
0: I don't know.
2: I don't think I have that one written down.
1: You're right. Okay. No, we do not have Uzbekistan. That's
2: it.
0: All right. Let's hear it for Uzbekistan. Way to go. Yeah. Do you see this story out of the UK that fans in England are facing fines? There's strict laws on how they hang their English flags on their homes in the World Cup. What's going on in England, man? There's a lot of weird stuff. They're putting people in trouble for social media posts and all that. I don't know what's going on over there. Anyway, according to The Sun, one of the tabloids over there, fans could be fined up to £2,500 for displaying an England flag on their homes if certain rules are not followed. Now, what are the rules? What are the rules? So they had councils get together. They laid out all the rules and the regulations. And essentially, you have to limit the size of the flag. And the flags attached to the side of the building must not exceed 2 square meters in size. Only one flag on a vertical flagpole attached to the roof of a building is permitted, according to the government's flying flags thingamajig, whatever they got. Oh, my God. What a poop show that is over there in England. Boys, calm down a little bit. All right? My God. Anyway, it is the Ben Maller Show, and straight ahead, one of our favorite bits that we do during the week. People can't get enough of it. They say, give me more, give me more, give me more. What is it? It's called Fact or Fiction. Fact or Fiction. We'll get to that, and we will do it next. However, back to the Lorena Theater we go in Sherman Oaks, California. Right now, let's find out what hour it is in the B block.
2: Number four.
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10: Haze, heat, humidity, and a thunderstorm today. Hi, everybody. Welcome to Thursday. I'm News 8 Chief Meteorologist Gil Simmons. Make sure you drink some extra water. Lower air quality heat advisory, 80s and 90s heat index near 100. Watch for a storm this afternoon. Get an update on the News 8 app.
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0: It is I, Bill Miller. 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Yeah, it's quite the operation. So check it out.
1: Please transmit immediately. Tell me lies. Tell me sweet little lies. Is it fact or fiction?
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1: 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Sports
0: Radio. You see, for our purposes, the World Cup begins tomorrow, 9 p.m., right on Fox, USA, and Paraguay, I believe. They're doing 3 hours of pregame coverage.
3: It's not today, it's tomorrow?
0: Tomorrow, it's on Friday.
3: Oh, okay. Yeah,
0: today's Thursday, so... that is very exciting. 3 hours of pregame coverage. Holy crap. My God. Thank God I'm not part of that. Well, let's play the game. And here we go. Let's welcome in our celebrity panel of judges. And who do we have here? Eeny, meeny, miny, moe. I don't know who's still on hold. Let's see who wants to play our game. Oh, here we go. Here we go. We have Seuss Dog. Hello, Seuss Dog. Welcome.
4: Hey, Ben. Real quick. I get a golden ticket. The answer is number 3.
0: Okay, he's already answering. You got Blind Scott. 1, 2, or 3, Blind Scott.
5: Oh, yeah, yeah, dude. Will you get a Brazilian wax like Adam 12 did? He's giving himself a Brazilian wax on 105.7 WROR right now. It's crazy, man. This is real radio. This is amazing, man. I'm listening to it right now.
0: Okay, How Pal. Hello, How Pal.
6: How Pal's in the house. Ticket number 1.
0: Okay, I like that people are just answering before I even give the story. This is outstanding. I just cut out the middleman. What about you, Ricky Bobby?
7: How about number 2 from Ovi?
0: Everyone's completely hammered. All right. Story number 1. Longtime Colorado Rocky outfielder Charlie Blackman is coming out of retirement, but he will not be returning to the Rockies. Blackman will be joining the draft pool for the Banana Ball Championship League. He's expected to be the number 1 overall pick. He'll join former Red Sox Jackie Bradley Jr. as the only other major leaguers to be full-time Banana Ball players. Story number 2, it's all about Taylor's Tuckus, boys. Taylor Swift made an appearance at Game 4 of the NBA Finals, courtside, her appearance with Travis Kelce at Game 3 of the Eastern Conference Finals in Cleveland, Ohio. That got the attention of collectors. Swift's courtside seat from that game, currently up for auction at $6,500. And story number 3, Spike Lee, the lead cheerleader for the Knickerbockers, man of the people for Game 3 of the NBA Finals the other day. Spike Lee showed up to the legendary West 4th Street courts in Manhattan in blue and orange wrapped a bus. The Fanatics fan wagon, Lee and the Fanatics people hooked up fans with autographed memorabilia, including signed Carl Anthony Towns, jerseys, and other things. Well, how nice of Spike Lee. All right, Seuss Dog, you want to change your answer or are you going to stick with your answer?
4: No, number 3.
0: Number 3. All right, Blind Scott. 1, 2, or 3, Blind Scott.
5: Tell Seuss Dog to pay Mike the Leprechaun. He owes some money.
0: How Pal. 1, 2, or 3, How Pal.
6: How Pal's in the house. Number 1 is in the house.
0: All right, Ricky Bobby. Quickly, Ricky Bobby.
7: I'm staying with 2.
0: All right, you should have gone 3. 3, the Spike Lee one. That's the fake story. Number 3, the Spike Lee one.
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16: 84 eastbound, one slow spot. Exit 51 to the 91 northbound, and that has to do with breaking down some road work. Westbound, you're clear. No problem now. 5 north, south, 72 Route 9. Kelly Quinn.
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33: 5.7 left. No timeouts remaining. Ananobi is handed the ball. Finds Brunson at midcourt. Launches a straight on three. Missed it short. Tip by Ananobi. He put it in. Ananobi put it in. The Knicks take the lead. with 1.2 to go. And
0: it's not over.
33: Out of nowhere.
32: You heard it all on the Knicks Radio Network. They were down 29 and came back all the way to defeat the Spurs 107 to 106. Anunoby ended with 33 points. Jalen Brunson was a leading scorer with 36 points. New York now leads the series 3-1, and Game 5 will be back in San Antonio on Saturday. In Major League Baseball, the A's defeated the Brewers 4-3. White Sox held on against the Braves 2-1. Chicago is now in first place in the AL Central. And the Pirates came all the way back to defeat the Dodgers at home 9-8. I'm Monsi Bolaños.
1: Good morning to all.
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0: And away we go on a Thursday morning. It is Two Pros and a Cup of Joe, Fox Sports Radio. LeVar Arrington, Jonas Knox with you here. No Brady Quinn. He'll be back on the show coming up tomorrow. It'll be Sticks and I taking you all the way up live until 9 a.m. Eastern Time, 6 o'clock Pacific. 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Oh, what up, Sticks?
1: Good morning. How are you?
0: I mean, you know, very, historic. Never seen a deficit like that and a team overcome that in the NBA Finals. And I got to be honest with you, it's just about the least surprising thing in the world to me.
1: Wow.
0: It's just...
1: That's a buzzkill.
0: I look at it and I go... The way the NBA is and the way teams shoot threes now and the way they fall in love with threes, even though they're not going in at times.
1: Well, that's very true. That's very true.
0: I think it opens the door to stuff like this happening. And I'm surprised it hasn't happened before to this extent. Give credit to the Knicks for staying in it. It's what they've done. They did it last year against Boston a couple of times. They did it against Cleveland this year. The scene was crazy, but that's one of those you're going to look back on and go, damn, how did San Antonio gag that away? And they just, whatever they had rolling in the first half, they could not get back to that. And ultimately, this is going to be one they look back on when they do lose the finals and say, that was the backbreaker in the series.
1: You think 29 down, they come back and win the game, the Knicks. That is as daunting a task as you could possibly get within a game. I almost turned the game off at least two or three times. And there was this part of me that was like, what you just said is like, man, three pointers. And these teams are right now living and dying with the three-pointer, especially the San Antonio Spurs.
0: Oh, yeah.
1: It was a physical game. It was a very, very physical game. I thought the calls, again, were definitely pro San Antonio. I really do. I thought it was kind of disgusting how badly the referees were messing up some of the things that were going on. But there were some things that, you know, the Knicks could have been called for certain things. And it just, I feel like the referees weirded the game out a little bit to me. But with all that being said, the sidebar of the referees and what they did does not bury the lead of how, I don't know, perseverance, the never say die mantra, just one point at a time. I mean, the New York Knicks, they just kept playing, man. I'm not really sure how to comprehend it. As I watched it and was like, okay, we got to get on air and talk about it in the morning. I just was not very clear on how to explain how a team could get down so early. You lose Karl Anthony Towns immediately in the game due to foul trouble. And again, the current theme, and you heard the head coach say it as much, as it's not about how physical this game is going to be. He convinced his team to be bullies in this series. He has convinced his team to be physical as all get out. and it wasn't about, he said it wasn't about playing physical. He said it was about executing through the physical play. And I thought that was very telling. I really did. I don't know if they ran out of gas, because it looked like the Knicks were gassed. And at one point, the big man, he proved it. Like, he couldn't breathe. That the tempo of that game was so fast early on. I mean, it was fast, fast and physical. And I just wonder, you know, I'm sitting there, I'm like, the Knicks look tired. They don't look like they can get it done. But then it's like, okay, the Spurs look good. They were making plays. Usual characters, Castle, Harper, Vassell, you know, Wimby, they're making plays. Fox, they're making plays. But then in the second half, it's like they could not make the shots. The shots were not falling for them in the second half, and they still continued to try to play the style of ball that they did. I don't know, Jonas. It's a hard one to comprehend, because even if you're shooting poorly, something just says, I mean, when you get up by 29 points, some way, somehow, you're supposed to weather the storm of poor shooting to win the game.
2: It's crazy to think, because I don't think this happens years in a previous NBA. I don't think this happens, because I just think that it's the 3-point shot. It's the falling in love with the 3-point shot. Everybody's been conned into thinking that they're Golden State. And it's not to say that they don't have the capability of shooting threes. Well, they do, and they were in the first half. But then all of a sudden, if it's not going in, what's plan B? And there's so many teams that you watch that don't have a plan B. Charles Barkley spoke after the game, and he called out San Antonio for exactly what we're talking about.
3: We saw the dumbest basketball team in the history of civilization.
4: Oh, wow.
3: We saw they had a 25-point lead, took eight straight threes. Like, they thought to get, like, that was some of the most mismanaged, stupid basketball. Hey, when you blow a 29-point lead, the other team has to help you. The San Antonio Spurs helped the New York Knicks win this game by doing some of the stupid-ass stuff I've ever seen on a basketball court.
2: He's right. Like, I don't...
1: But they lived and died by being who they are. You can't ask a team to be what they're not. I think the San Antonio Spurs went out there as the San Antonio Spurs, and I don't think anyone would argue the fact that they looked like they were far and away a better team than the New York Knicks.
2: They've looked like a better team multiple times a series. Like, multiple
1: times. They looked
2: times.
1: Really good last night.
2: They were favored going into the series for a reason.
1: Like, it's easy to draw that conclusion, you know, after such an epic meltdown. But in reality, I'm just, they went out there and they played the way they were going to play, and they played the way they have played all year long, and they live and die by the three ball. They do. And listen, just like we'll say, give credit to San Antonio for the way they were able to pull out game three, first game in the Square Garden, you got to give the Knicks credit for not quitting, for clawing away at it. It was like, okay, if they can get it to, like, I don't know, manageable, like 17, 15 before you get to the fourth quarter, it actually could be a game. And there's something to be said about the idea that when you do beat the hell out of somebody and you've given them your best shot and they're still standing there in front of you and you're getting into the later rounds of the fight, there's something to be said about weathering that storm. And I almost believe that the Spurs were in shock. It was like, before they knew, it's like, wait a minute.
2: I mean,
1: wait, We didn't get, we hit them with everything but the kitchen sink. And these guys have cut it to a single digit lead. And I mean, it was like with what, like 4 minutes? It's like 4 minutes or something left. I want to say either seven or four. I don't know.
2: It was like four and change. It was
1: 4 minutes left.
2: It was 99-90. I think Brunson did a couple of free throws, and then it might have been OG Anunoby who hit a three, and then it got down to four. And I just, because to Barkley's point, it's some of the dumbest basketball, and look, maybe it is. I also look at it and I go, anybody watching that game or watching the series in total, it has been a great series. There's been a lot of highlights, a lot of storylines. It's been fun. It's been great for the NBA. But anybody watching the series, there's no way you had any confidence whatsoever that that final inbound play from San Antonio, that was going to be a successful inbound play. There's no chance. And there's no chance that you watch San Antonio in tight games and go, hey, man, they're really going to have a play set up here. And they're going to get the basket if they want. They looked lost, and they've looked lost multiple times in key moments. And you can go back to game three to where and we talked about it right after game three, shot clock winding down. And it was Castle who bailed him out with like a 28-foot three that basically, for all intents and purposes, iced the game for him. But even in that situation, there's just moments to where I'm telling you, and I said it after game one, you can see the difference in age. Like, you can just see it. Like, there's moments to where San Antonio doesn't really know what to do, and the Knicks are like, hey, man, we've been through this multiple times before. We're pretty confident we're going to figure this out.
1: I guess. It's just hard. And give credit to OG Anunoby, man. It makes you feel like you wish there were the opportunity to give a co-MVP for finals, because I think he has been just as important and just as vital, if not more, than Jalen Brunson. And Jalen Brunson 100% deserves to be the front runner. He deserves to be lauded and praised the way that he's going to be. But OG Anunoby, man, it showed in that last play, but if you were watching the entire game, the dude was playing his freaking heart out, bro.
2: Like, he was, like, you can argue was one of the only guys playing well, especially in the first half. Like, he had, what, seven threes? Yeah, he was fantastic.
1: He kept them alive at times. He was the guy, the go-to guy at times. He was aggressive. He was going to the rim. His defense, he was playing defense. But I'll say, again, I'm a reboot and say this. The San Antonio Spurs played a hell of a first half of basketball. Their defense was amazing. Their movement was amazing. They couldn't miss from outside. I just, in my estimation, I wish Coach would have, on some of them, the one run, he should have called timeout earlier.
2: I totally agree.
1: But he should have called timeout, and he should have told them, we're going to run a half court set, man. We're going to slow the tempo down. We're going to slow this game down, and we're going to make the Knicks have to earn this with a very limited amount of, I don't know if you do the math, if you math it, I don't know that if you take X amount of seconds off shot clock wise that they even have enough possessions to win that game in the second half of that game. I don't know. In fact, we could say in the fourth quarter of the game, we could say in the last 10 minutes of the game, if they just walk it up and work to draw a foul, get Victor Wembanyama on the block, let him battle it out down there on the block, get him the ball, and draw a foul. That's to me, that's where the biggest maybe gap for this San Antonio team that I took away from that game is that I understand you trust your long ball, But in situations like that, listen, it could have been a, it could have continued to be a tidal wave. They could have blew him out. It was so funny. I almost texted you like two or three times to say, man, you were right. Like, oh, they came out and just buzzsawed these dudes. And I never did it. And I just kept watching. And just, you know, you just kept watching. It's like, wait, man, like, wait a minute.
2: So I'm telling you, the NBA now, because of the 3-point shot and all these teams that live and die by it, and San Antonio, it's not like, if you go back to the regular season, San Antonio was a middle of the pack 3-point shooting team when it comes to percentages and attempts and all that. But in that game specifically last night, and Barkley pointed it out, you're shooting 8 straight threes. Dude, like, at some point, you got to be able to get, like, there's got to be another option, you know, and it's not just go to the foul line to where, and look, Wemby missed a couple of free throws late. That was big.
1: Let that pressure get to him.
2: De'Aaron Fox, you know, you can question what was he doing. He should have, you know, like dribbled the ball out there when he got that, when he got the steal or the ball got away late in that game. Castle at the free throw line late in games. That guy's, you know,
1: he was clutch.
2: Yeah, oh yeah. He's been clutch a couple of games in the series, but yeah, man, that's one of those ones where I'm watching it going, I should be surprised. In another era, I would have been surprised. Not anymore. Like, I just think that's the way that it works in the NBA. Hey,
1: when Hart missed that steal and Bunny,
2: oh,
1: like
2: you're God.
1: Talking about when De'Aaron Fox turned the ball over, I was like, well, there was their chance. what type of, like, NBA action fun time is this? Y'all did all this work to get back. You get a breakaway like that to take the lead and you missed it. I was like, oh, well, they sold it.
2: Yeah.
1: That was it. They blew it right there. But
2: it was,
1: they didn't. They still were able to win.
2: Wild, wild scene last night. It is Two Pros and a Cup of Joe here on Fox Sports Radio. LeVar Arrington, Jonas Knox with you here. 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All right, so we are going to have the usuals coming up later on. We're going to have another edition of In Case You Missed It later on this hour. Albert Breer is going to stop by. We're going to hand out an award in hour two of the program. We've got the leftovers. All of it is yours here on this three-hour extravaganza. Up next, though, apparently not only was it historic, but we've never seen anything like it before, according to someone in the world of sports. We'll get into that for you right here on FSR. But look, the Cup is taking over. 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
17: 84 eastbound slows down. Exit 51 westbound wide open. Still looking good on 291, 384, 91 north and south. Very roomy. No issues on Route 9 either direction or 72. Enjoy the trip. Kelly Quinn.
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1: They played this song going into that fourth quarter.
2: Which team?
1: Both. It's like one of them games where it's like it's the climax of the movie.
2: You see
1: everybody outside in the streets, people getting their horses. Coming out of the saloons is just gunshots everywhere. Just people just shooting and dropping every which direction. You ain't know who you shooting at. Everybody just shooting, man. That's how it was last night. Yeah, it was like a wild, wild west scene out there last night. Go ahead.
2: I mean, they're throwing bottles at Wemby when he's walking back into the team hotel after the game, you know?
1: Somebody say that he got hit with an egg.
2: He might have.
1: Yeah.
2: Which, by the way, if he's turned sideways, that's a hell of a shot. Guy can hide behind a pool noodle.
1: I just love how the authorities was just keeping the people back. They weren't stopping them from flicking them off. And
2: of course not.
1: Hollering obscenities to them and throwing stuff at him. It was just like, on the inside, they was like, yeah, get him. Right?
2: Hey, don't you do that, wink, wink. You better not do that again. That was a wild scene outside the Garden last night. It is Two Pros and a Cup of Joe, Fox Sports Radio, LeVar Arrington, Jonas Knox with you here. We're going to have another edition of In Case You Missed It coming up a little over 15 minutes from now. But right now, though, it is time for the Tire Rack play of the day.
3: 5.7 left. No timeouts remaining. Ananobi is handed the ball. Finds Brunson at midcourt. Launches a straight on three. Missed it short. Tip by Ananobi. He put it in. Ananobi put it in. The Knicks take the lead with 1.2 to go. Ananobi out of nowhere.
2: Knicks Radio Network on the call. 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The way tire buying should be. So on the subject of that shot from OG Ananobi, who we talked about to open the show, had a fantastic game, deserves a lot of the credit for the Knicks even still having an opportunity to get close in that game with his three-point shooting. And then obviously that play after being the inbounds passer on the Brunson miss, just an incredible shot. But according to Mike Brown, it wasn't just incredible. The head coach of the New York Knicks had this to say.
4: Unbelievable, you know, tip, how he had to control it and tip it in from, I mean, like I said, you know, that has to be the most iconic shot in the history of New York basketball. I mean, I'm not you guys know better than me, but it was just unbelievable.
2: Now, look, I'm not trying to be negative here. I just would like to point this out. It's not really saying much, you know, like that being the most iconic shot. Well, because let's be honest, most of the iconic shots in New York basketball are from somebody else playing against the Knicks. OK, whether it's Reggie Miller or Halliburton. Look, I'm simply stating facts here. OK, so it's not exactly like there was a high bar for OG Ananobi to beat when it comes to being the most iconic shot in New York basketball history.
1: That's cold-blooded.
2: I'm just saying.
1: I see what you did there, but I don't know about most iconic shot. It will certainly, especially if they go on to win the series, it will certainly go down in the history of basketball. Not just for the Knicks. It'll go down in basketball folklore and history as one of the most, I don't know. Memorable might be better. Memorable. I mean, everything had to go the way that it went. The moment Jalen Brunson pulled up, the moment OG Ananobi decided to get a

0: the height of the top of the banking square, the white banking square. OG Anunoby, when he touched that ball to tip it in, he literally was at the top of the white banking square. That was how high he was. And when he tipped it, he had to tip it. He didn't even use both hands to go figure. Hart couldn't even make a breakaway. This man's got to run down traffic, catch it on a tip. And it wasn't like he just, it was right over the cylinder. He got a hold of it and like just helped it back in. It was almost unbelievable that the ball went in because of how high he was when he tipped it to go back in. So it was just a whole lot of things that were just kind of, it was their moment. I just think that it was the Knicks' moment. Some way, somehow, they were able to get back in the game. And that play in particular probably just solidified the whole run to get back into the game and then to actually be in position to win the game off of that play.
1: Let me ask you a question. Do you think Jerry Seinfeld, if you put OG Anunoby in a lineup next to an Amish family, do you think Jerry Seinfeld could pick out who plays for the Knicks? Because enough's enough with panning over to him, like all of a sudden, this guy's the biggest Knicks fan in the world. Oh, I can't believe it. He's stunned. Like all the celebrity shots that they've got. Enough's enough. Can we cut the crap? All right. Most of these people are in these seats because they got a lot of money. Okay. Let's end the whole crowd shot. And let me tell you this furthermore, when the Knicks do win this series, you're going to see a bunch of fake, manufactured, fraudulent reaction videos of people watching them, probably putting a Visine all over their face so they can make it seem like they're crying actual tears.
0: Taylor Swift was jumping up and down.
1: All like of a sudden,
0: man,
1: out of the woodwork.
0: My daughter was like, they are fried.
1: I want to know what's the requirement to be a Knicks fan these days? Is it all it takes? Because I'm pretty certain about this, that all it takes is you've had to at least had one slice of New York style pizza at a mall somewhere in a food court anywhere in America, and you qualify as a Knicks fan all of a sudden.
0: You're funny.
1: You can't get into the game because you don't have the money, and Jerry Seinfeld's looking around like, God, what happened? Well, here, let's start here. You're not at a Rangers game. That's not the Yankees. And yes, believe it or not, that guy does play for the Knicks. I'd just like to help him out with that.
0: If they didn't know, if Jerry wasn't aware last night, I'm sure they know who OG Anunoby is now. And the funnier deal wouldn't have been putting them next to any Amish or Jew. Did you say Jewish people?
1: Amish.
0: Yeah. You stayed away from Jewish. That's smart. If you would have put
1: broadcast
0: them
1: professional,
0: to,
1: by the way.
0: There you go. If you would have put them next to four other, if you put him in a lineup next to dudes that look like OG Anunoby, he certainly would not be able to pick him out.
1: Just like,
0: I think that would have been a funnier way of putting it. I don't think some of them people that was in there would have been able to identify them outside of that arena. But with that being said, it's a great, you know, the older you get, you start to realize that, yeah, it's about the game, but it's really about the opportunity to network, to meet other people, to hang out with people you know. It was just a gathering space. I'll tell you who was serious and who was locked in, and you could see it, and they were pumped up. I think it's one of the coolest things, the way they have the alumni set up right behind the rim.
1: Oh,
0: the way
1: yeah.
0: that they do. I think that is so freaking cool. Now, I know the
1: they've,
0: whole
1: they've
0: Charles
1: spilled
0: Oakley
1: blood
0: deal.
1: For they've spilled blood for that organization. Bro, they should probably have better seats, to be honest with you.
0: I don't think there are. I think the way they have it set up is that's as cool as it gets. I think that is super cool. I know it's like, all right, well, when it goes down to the other side of the court at some point in time, and it's the Knicks going down the other side of the court, maybe it's not as cool. I don't think so. I think the fact that those guys, and I mean, they was all there, like, you know, and here's what's funny. Walt Frazier got he has different seats.

0: seats. Like, let's be clear. The GOAT has a different seat than the rest of them. But the fact that you see Latrell and Mulberry and Melo and LJ.
1: Charles and, Oakley and all of them, man.
0: No, I said Oakley ain't.
1: It, oh, sorry.
0: Back. He's not back. Stupid. You got issues there.
1: The whole thing is just, I thought, come on.
0: When everything fell apart and they got that 1-point lead and they showed all of them legends standing up and how hyped they were, I think that was pretty cool because I think we all had a moment where it's like, yep, it's not going well for the Knicks. Then you start looking at them dudes sitting behind the rim, and you know all them dudes were sitting down during the course of that game like, dang, they letting it get away from them just like we did. And I don't even think we did it this bad. We just lost. But golly, like, yep. Hey. Y'all going to be sitting here with us in a couple years like, feeling regret, couldn't finish it off.
1: But so many of those Knicks teams and those players are like, man, we had to try and get through Jordan. You know, like we had to try and get through those Bulls teams. We had to try like there's and there was great, great Knicks teams and great, great players. And I do think it's awesome that those guys are all back and all celebrated. I think the whole Charles Oakley thing is just I mean, that's petty upon petty. The whole now everybody loves James Dolan when they couldn't stand him. The celebrity shots. There's a lot to really like about the run of the New York Knicks. Mike Breen can't even hide the fact that he calls Knicks games during the regular season. He can't even hide it. I mean, his excitement level last night, he's not even trying to hide it. And that's right. And look, I get it. He's got a vested interest in all this. I totally understand it. I'm not trying to say that he's biased in one way or the other, but his excitement level is showing through. There's a lot of really good storylines when it comes to the Knicks that have nothing to do with Joe and Jane Blow, who got a bunch of money and 10 billion X and Instagram followers who can afford those seats watching the game. Yeah, there's enough good stories out there.
0: That's where sports is. That's where it is. And that's a part of it. But back to your original point, there will come a time where those guys will say we had to get through, you know, through Wemby and those Spurs teams. I think there's a good possibility that will be a conversation like, yeah, we had to win through Wemby and them. You know, Vassell and Castle and all those. We had to win against them. That is a damn good team. Dylan Harper, I felt bad for him, man. My heart went. He was like, he was just, talk about just a moment. Like, when that ball went through the rim. Because I know in his mind, he was like, all I had to do was close out. All I had to do was protect the key. Like, he was just a little bit too deep. He was too far in. And it was just such a perfect setup for somebody to crash the rim that way. But to all the young people out there, take a lesson from OG Anunoby. Never give up on a play. You just never know what could potentially happen for you, what could happen for your team. If you're an athlete out here, a young aspiring athlete, the message you take away from that is never give up on plays, man, and never give up on winning. Like that, there was a tremendous lesson to be learned from that game last night. If you are a competitor, even in life, tremendous lesson. Like, you can be down, but if there's still time on the clock, you still got a chance. And I'll say this, I'll finish with this. You know, to watch that game, and I think what makes this even more of, and maybe I'm wrong, I don't know, but I just found myself pulling for the New York Knicks because I felt as though it was like, here's the machine, the monster of the San Antonio Spurs. And that was kind of like, you know, to me, the referees really made it a, I don't know, they just made the Knicks a, they made them the fan favorite.
1: I think, really?
0: To onlookers, not not just in New York. I think they made them a sympathetic figure. There was so many bad calls, so many missed calls. Like Wemby, it was in the cylinder. It might have been close to being out, but it was still over top of the cylinder. It probably should have came back. There was multiple times that there was it was easily over the back. You know, what I noticed, they don't call over the back with Wimby. I don't know if you noticed that. They do not call over the back.
1: You mean on him or when he does it?
0: Yeah, on him when he does it.
1: Yeah,
0: he did it like 3 or 4 times in that game. Critical moments.
1: Because I think it's just like a plane flying over your head. So, yeah, whatever. What are you going to do about it? You know?
0: Bro.
1: It's too high.
0: There was at least 3 or 4 times they should have called. And one time, what's crazy is one time they called the foul on a Nick. He went over their back, and they called the foul on a Knicks player.
1: By the way, Wemby's got the longest fingers I've ever seen in my life. It's like he's got dough rollers attached to his palm.
0: You remember I showed you him on doing his interview yesterday? Yeah. Looked like the microphone was like, I don't know.
1: Right.
0: Like a mic cover.
1: Yeah.
0: It just looked like a mic cover. You couldn't see anything else. Just the tip of the mic. Pause.
2: Hmm?
1: Like, how's he brush his teeth? You know what I mean? Like, what do they do? Put bristles at the end of a paddleboard? Like, what's he doing there?
0: It's not, he uses a regular toothbrush. It's just the way the toothbrush looks. You know, like, the toothbrush looks like a, you know, what you do your ears with? Those
1: Q-tip. Deals. Yeah.
0: It looks like a Q-tip.
1: Yeah. By the way, those are bad for you.
0: You told me it pushes it down in there.
1: It does. I've done it before, man. I've done it before. Bad. It was bad. Then they got to flush it out, and then you got to see everything that's inside of there. It's nasty. Yeah. It's gross.
0: Keep the candle burning.
1: Nope.
2: Saw that.
1: Yeah. It's pretty nasty.
2: Looks disgusting.
1: Yeah, definitely is. But it is two pros and a cup of Joe here on Fox Sports Radio. 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And speaking of the World Cup, don't miss Team USA's first game of the group stage Friday at 9 Eastern time, 6 o'clock Pacific on Fox. It's USA versus Paraguay live from SoFi Stadium in Los Angeles. And up next, it's another edition of In Case You Missed It, and it's yours right here on FSR.
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10: Still pretty smooth here. 84 eastbound coming up from Plainville all the way into exit 51, where we do have some slow building. 84 westbound looks good. 91 north and south uneventful. Route 5 a little patchy south Windsor. And then again, as you're coming into Hartford, I don't have any trouble downtown Hartford either. Enjoy this ride. Kelly Quinn.
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0: 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LeVar Arrington, Jonas Knox with you here. Coming up top of next hour, we'll call it a little over 10 minutes from now. 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
1: Sometimes you can't get to everything in the world of sports or entertainment. Good thing the guys are here to bring you in case you missed it.
0: Navarre, in case you missed this, apparently Fernando Mendoza finds himself in what could end up being a tricky situation. He recently filed a trademark for the name Nandalorian, which is a play on Fernando. Now, apparently this is a Star Wars reference. I am not a Star Wars guy. That's never been my thing. I don't get it. I don't get the appeal. I don't get the attraction at Disneyland when you walk around.
2: You want to say something way more repulsive too, like way more offensive. Well, you think we are a bunch of weirdos?
0: Well, no. Like,
2: where are you trying to go?
0: I think there are different degrees of Star Wars.
2: Are different degrees.
0: Okay, I saw an adult, a grown man, walking around with a Chewbacca backpack.
2: Oh, Chewbacca. Okay.
0: A Chewbacca backpack, and it's like
2: it gets way worse than that. I used to try to go see those films in the movies. And let me tell you something. You had to reserve a seat. The lines would be all the way down the street. But go ahead anyway.
0: Did you dress up?
2: In uniform too, by the way.
0: Did you dress up?
2: No, I did not. But I wouldn't be above it.
0: Okay, so apparently there's some concern that there may be some sort of illegal action, a counter for that. Naturally. You're born with it. Right. Yeah, born with it.
2: I see your sword.
3: You're gonna get that.
2: Ain't up on space balls, though. They ain't up on space balls.
3: You're gonna get that work.
0: But now there's some concern that maybe he might find himself in a little bit of a battle legally because it's too close to the Mandalorian, which I guess is also a spinoff of Star Wars as well, too.
2: Well, it is. Yes, that is a spin-off.
0: How many different spinoffs of Star Wars are there? Because we were talking about Game of Thrones yesterday and all the different shows that they've come out with since the actual Game of Thrones. Yeah. I mean, how many different Star Wars versions and variations are they?
2: There's a lot. There's cartoons. There's a lot.
4: There's books too.
2: I mean, Disney has a whole like catalog of videos. A whole catalog. And I mean, there's like, I don't know, man. Brilliant, though, because there's always an episode. There's always something. So, yeah, I don't know. But, yeah, Mandalorian is a good one. It's coming back.
0: Fernando, best of luck, man. I hope good luck with the trademark of the name Nandalorian. I would recommend, picking something else next time.
2: What are they going to call the Spurs? The Spurlorians?
0: Damn! We are
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10: Haze, heat, humidity, and a thunderstorm today. Hi, everybody. Welcome to Thursday. I'm News 8 Chief Meteorologist Gil Simmons. Make sure you drink some extra water. Lower air quality heat advisory, 80s and 90s heat index near 100. Watch for a storm this afternoon. Get an update on the News 8 app.
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21: Missed that game.
1: gave New York the lead with 1.2 seconds left. Anunoby also hit 7 threes and ended with 33 points. Brunson was the leading scorer of the game with 36 points. Game 5 will be on Saturday back in San Antonio. The Stanley Cup Final continues on Thursday with Game 5 between the Hurricanes and the Golden Knights. The puck is set to drop at 8 Eastern and the series is tied at 2 apiece. The FIFA World Cup also starts on Thursday with two matches out of Group A. First, Mexico takes on South Africa at 3 Eastern. Then South Korea takes on Czechia at 10 Eastern. And in baseball, the White Sox held on 2-1 against the Braves. Chicago is now in first place in the AL Central. I'm Monsi Bolaños.
21: Good morning to all.
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0: It's two pros and a cup of Joe, Fox Sports Radio. LeVar Arrington, Jonas Knox with you here. No Brady Quinn. Except for that.
1: Oh, God.
0: But it'll be Sticks and I taking you all the way up live until 9 a.m. Eastern Time, 6 o'clock Pacific. 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If you're listening on the podcast, we appreciate you doing so. As we are rocking and rolling here in hour two of the program. And, you know, something, which, by the way, does Lorena, it just reverts back to the old intros?
2: Yeah, it just says fill in Jonas LeVar hour two. So whatever intro they use for when Brady is gone has this song connected to it. So yeah. That's just what you get.
0: So that's why White Zombie was playing to open up the show.
2: Yes.
0: Which I'm not upset about at all. It's better than 311. I got to change that song in a hurry. When do you think you're changing your song, Bar? I think I'm going to do mine soon.
1: Okay. I don't know. I'll do it soon, though.
0: All right. So we've talked a lot about the Brendan Sorsby situation. He is, as of right now, eligible to play. He is eligible to play despite all of the gambling issues, all of the stuff going on. He is eligible to play. And so everybody, you know, the Big 12, all these other commissioners have said, look, man, we're going to encourage nobody play Texas Tech if they're just going to let somebody play who has admittedly placed not just one bet, but 40 different bets on his own team while a member of that team. Like he's got a track record. We're talking $90,000. It's not like he was a nickel and dime, one and two better. Like LeVar and I bet on a boxing event, which I think maybe we spent like $20 each
1: in
0: Vegas.
1: Why are you going to pull
0: me in on this? I'm just saying, huh? like we've done it before.
1: You're just going to randomly just pull me in on
0: hey,
1: it?
0: Man.
1: Like, golly, Jonas.
0: We did it together. We lost $20 together. We got screwed. We got screwed. There's a terrible decision. The judges screwed us. But the point is, look, it's not like it was just one bet. You're having fun, you know, at a casino in Vegas or whatever. This guy, I mean, he was using friends to place wagers. He was betting on all sorts of stuff. We talked about it yesterday, the Turkish basketball, Nathan's hot dog eating contest, the UFC, all of, and look, I'm not judging. I've done it too, but
1: I'm
0: also
1: judging,
0: but I didn't also bet on my team when I was a member of said team, which everybody knows that's
1: judging.
0: A no-no.
1: You're judging Jonas.
0: Well, all right. Okay.
1: And you're probably, and you know what? I think most people are judging. And I don't, listen, right or wrong, again, the conversation that I had yesterday, I'm really sticking by that. If by the rule, what's taking place is going through the process, the judicial process, of all of this, the courts are handling it, judges are handling it, people can be up in arms about it, but it's going through the legal process, and that's all I can really kind of, it's like you want to pick and choose when you want to discredit the legal system, you know what I mean? Like there's plenty of that. And there's plenty of bigger issues that can be attributed to those, you know, hard feelings towards how the judicial, the legal system handles things. So for me, when I look at it, I look at it at a face value situation. There's right and there's wrong. There's clearly something that was done wrong here. But whatever it is, do we even know technically what it is that, like, what the injunction is for? Like what are they fighting? Like, they go to the hearing or whatever it is that takes place in what, February, you said?
0: Yeah, it's his lawsuit against the NCAA for ruling him ineligible.
1: And what's the lawsuit consist of? What is it? What is he fighting?
0: Ruling him ineligible that, you know, he didn't.
1: And for what? Based upon
0: legally,
1: like, what,
0: yeah,
1: it's based upon?
0: Like legally, they're not allowed to do that. You know, he should be allowed to play. He didn't, you know, it's an NCAA rule, not so much of a legal rule. And so that's sort of their complaint. That's their gripe. in this. That's their battle.
1: Is there a legitimate legal standard there?
0: You can bet on sports. If you're in a state that allows you to wager on sports, of course you can bet on it. But the NCAA has a rule that says if you are a member of a team, you can't do this. And he did it and admitted to doing it.
1: And I get that point of it. But what I'm saying is he'll probably lose the case. Is this something that gets ruled on again? I thought it was just all legal. I know it's not criminal, but I thought this was all legal. I got a little confused and turned around with some of the terminology and things that Q was putting out there. But I just thought at the bare minimum of all of this, there's a legal proceeding, and this is done with murders, let alone a gambling situation. They postpone or they schedule way out. The judicial system generally takes a while. It's slow. And whatever it is that is in that moment, it is in that moment. So if the judge ruled that he's eligible to play, and there's nothing that, again, can the NCAA do something to keep him out? That's the only way I see this being legitimized. If these other schools and these other people that are out here talking about we're not going to play against Texas Tech and Texas Tech this and Texas Tech that, listen, a lot of these schools don't be standing in a glass house holding a rock, all right, holding a stone. It's very dangerous to create that type of standard where you're going to mob mentality other universities. I think that's very dangerous. I think that they should think that through a little bit more. I understand the anger. I understand the outrage and the lashing out about it, but let the legal process handle it. Right. If it was out of the court's hands and it was in the NCAA hands, then fine. There might be a fraction of people out there that said, you know what? Maybe he should be able to play. You know, I don't know. I'm not one of them, but there's always different sides to the story. And that's why you have legal proceedings, is that they come in and they are put in position to make the decisions on it. I get the outrage, but I don't understand why it's so far out where it's like, okay, it's in the hands of the judicial system. Let the judicial system do what they do. And if that doesn't get you the results that you were thinking or hoping for or wanting or thinking is fair, it's not your job to decide if it's fair or not.
0: So there's a couple of pieces of sound I wanted to play for you that are kind of interesting. And obviously they're going to back their guy and they're going to back Brendan Sorsby, and they're going to, you know, this is, you know, not surprising. There's also Texas Tech fans that are going to do the same thing because, you know, they're fanaticals and that's how this works. Texas Tech booster Cody Campbell was talking with Dan Dockich about the situation and had this to say.
3: Of course, ADs in the Big 12 are saying crazy things and, you know, saying they don't want to play us. Well, they don't want to play us because they know he's good and they don't want us to be as competitive. So they're inherently conflicted in their opinion. And so, you know, again, we're going to do the right thing by this kid and we're going to follow the law. It's because the college football world doesn't think that Texas Tech should be as good as we are. And so we're a target. And we have been even before any of this started. Now, the volume has gone way up. If this had happened at LSU, you know, people would say, it's LSU. There are kids that are playing that have gotten DUIs, that have beaten up women. There are kids that have committed horrible acts. I mean, nobody boycotted to play Penn State a few years ago when that horrible situation happened there.
0: So I would argue two different things. The Penn State stuff and the Brendan Sorsby, you know, like two completely different things. I would also say to Cody Campbell, there actually were a lot of people that were, and I don't need to tell you this, but there were a lot of people that were trying to death penalty the program, get rid of the program. Like that was, you know, I would say, I don't know if majority is the right word, but there was a significant amount of people who were calling for death penalty when it comes to that.
1: It wasn't players cheating either.
0: Yeah, this is
1: for what
0: one
1: it's
0: player.
1: Worth, it wasn't coaches cheating either. It's kind of apples to something totally different. You're talking about something horribly wrong with somebody with a person and what they were doing. The other stuff is up for debate, you know. But I don't feel compelled to have to try to defend that. What I will say is there's some truth to what he's saying. There is some truth to what he's saying in the sense that it was somebody who commented on your thread and they were like, okay, so he has this history, extensive history, and the extensive history of him gambling was all based upon him being at former schools. He's gambling at Cincinnati, goes through a whole entire season. He's gambling at Indiana. He goes through an entire season, right? He goes through an entire season at Indiana.
0: Yeah.
1: And he was what, the backup?
0: Yeah.
1: Okay. But then he leaves to go take on a player's role and to have the opportunity to make Texas Tech better. And then how does he get caught up? How does the information get out that he was gambling and this tremendous track record that you were able to run off the resume of how many bets? Where did that come from? Where did that information come from?
0: Well, that's the thing. No, nobody, like my guess would be, and I'm simply guessing here, somebody at a previous stop. I've wondered if Cincinnati maybe was bothered by some of this stuff and maybe they leaked it, but I don't know who dimed him out.
1: It would not be advantageous for Cincinnati to leak it.
0: It would not. But it's also
1: he completed a season. Don't get away from it. He completed a season with Cincinnati, void, free and clear. They're not talking about go back and vacate the any games that he was a part of in Cincinnati, are they? They're not saying go back and vacate any games on Indiana while he was in Indiana, are they? Because he was on the roster when he did these things, correct?
0: Of course.
1: Okay, so when did the information come out?
0: March. The information came out in March. Yes, an integrity service tipped them off to abnormal betting and frequent activity. Okay. And so Texas Tech, he signed January 4th, I believe March 10th or 11th, Texas Tech was tipped off.
1: How many months is March removed from January?
0: That would be two.
1: Oh,
0: and he was betting. He was also betting after he left Cincinnati as well, too.
1: See, to me, the bigger conspiracy theory here, or the biggest thing to be, where is the smoking gun on that, Jonas? Like, he's dead to rights, wrong for what he did, and the legal system will handle what it's going to handle, whether people like the results of it or not. Nobody really ever likes, there's always one side that doesn't like what happens in legal situations. There's always two sides. There's the side that felt like justice was done the right way, and then there's the side that doesn't feel like it was done the right way. The bigger topic here is, let's try to figure out the smoking gun on who doesn't want Texas Tech to be as competitive as they've been and get more competitive, and how they found something that could cripple them and make them a lesser of a team because they're not able to get a replacement quarterback at this point in time. They can't go into the transfer portal and go get another quarterback. So in essence, the way this all played out, they crippled the team and them being able to build their team to be good for this upcoming season. I don't think that's a outlandish conclusion.
0: Okay, but
1: somebody told, and it was somebody who did not want Texas Tech to be a team that is more competitive than what they already are.
0: Yeah, and that's probably true, and that's happened in a lot of situations, but that doesn't mean that he didn't do it. It's not like that, you know, they.
1: It's two different. It's obviously two different. Yeah, it's obviously two different things. I'm not saying somebody gave false information. I'm saying it's just ironic that, oh, it's okay while he's at Cincinnati. It's okay while he's in Indiana. Hey,
0: look, I'm in total agreement with you. Cincinnati, for whatever reason, nobody's called that into question. That was just allowed to happen. Indiana, like, I wonder if people knew at Indiana when this was going on. Like, there's a paper trail, you know, figuratively speaking, of all of these wagers that he's placed throughout the course.
1: But then you choose to tell. You choose to tell 2 months after he goes into the portal and goes. I wonder if he goes back to Cincinnati to go play, does this come out? If he goes to Tulsa to play, does this come out?
0: I don't know.
1: Does if he goes to Toledo or Akron, does this come out? I am of the firm belief that there is some there's some fire where this smoke is that the booster is talking about. There's no doubt about that. So I think his way of presenting his argument was a little off and unfounded. But I will say, I think there is some truth to that.
0: I look at it and I go, so if you go, like, if we're doing comps to situations like this, one of the dirty little secrets about the NBA and the massive TV contract they got years and years ago was they knew that Tim Donaghy had an official was in essence fixing games, like had all, like, and you can go back to the Sacramento Kings Lakers series, you can go back to certain games, like, they knew that. And they knew that information was come out, but they kept it quiet because they wanted the TV deal to go through. And then afterwards they said, oh my goodness, we can't even believe that this is happening. This guy, I mean, he's got to go. We can't have this in our league. But you knew about it and you didn't do anything in real time. And then we talked about McGuire and Sosa and those guys and doing steroids. You knew about it in real time. You had a pretty good understanding. McGuire had stuff in his locker. Like, you could say, like, it's not like this was a surprise to anybody. And then afterwards, they wanted to condemn everybody involved. And I look at this and I go, if Brendan Sorsby plays this year, hey, fine. You want him to play this year? He's going to play anybody that wants Cody Campbell and McGuire and those guys. If you want him to play, that's totally okay. Just understand what comes along with that. And what comes along with that is people are going to give a side eye to any sort of punishment after the fact. They're going to give a side eye to any sort of, hey man, is this on the up and up? Was this like, are we sure about it? Like, you just open the door to all of these things to where I don't think there should be. I do think there's a clear difference between betting on your team and betting against your team. I truly do. And I'm okay if, hey, listen, you want to suspend a guy for a year. Hey, you can continue to play football, just not here. All of that is fine. The idea that you're going to suspend him two games and then everybody's just going to look the other way. Like, I don't know how you set this precedent. If that's the way they want to go, it's more entertaining. And there's plenty of jokes to be had when it comes to this. I just think you're setting yourself up for a bad look after what's all said and done.
1: I think you made some good points yesterday, though, and one of the points you made was, I mean, Josh Jacobs is, he's practicing.
0: Yeah, OTAs, baby.
1: He's not on leave. He's not suspended. I mean, granted, people say, well, we know for certain that Sorsby was gambling. There's proof and da, da, da, this and that. Well, I mean, maybe there's the same type of proof that what happened with him, you know, it happened. Will Pierce, will he play this year? Will he get the DM from Atlanta? What does he have going on right now?
0: He's got. I think they're trying to find a workaround. Like, he's got to put in some time in the community, and then he gets to play the full.
1: So he's going to play this year.
0: Then there's the Alaric. Jackson
1: 100% did what he did, right?
0: By the way, you've seen the details on the Alaric Jackson stuff from the Rams. Yikes.
1: The tackle.
0: Yeah, that's not.
1: And he'll probably play this year, right?
0: I mean,
1: all I'm saying is that why do we pick and choose what we want to be outraged about? Wrong is wrong. Wrong is wrong. And all you can do when wrong is done is let the process play out. Wrong is wrong. There's not, I mean, to me, yes, there's different levels of wrong, but nonetheless, your wrong is still wrong. There's consequences and repercussions when your wrong is something that it crosses the line of breaking the rules. So Sorsby broke a rule. These other names that we brought up, they broke the rules. In fact, they broke the law. Sorsby hasn't broken the law by the letter of the law. So I just, again, I'm not an apologist and I'm not defending him. All I'm saying is the process is going to play out. And in that process, like, is he not supposed to try to defend himself? Sure he is. Is he not supposed to try to fight to be able to play? Sure he is. And so there's something to be said, and I know this might sound horrible. There's something to be said about the fact that he got away with it for how many years? We don't even know. It's two that we can document and say that, all right, he was doing it then. How many years has the kid been gambling and nobody cared? Because that's the conclusion. He was doing it and no one cared. So now all of a sudden he goes to Texas Tech. And after 2 months of landing and touching down in Texas Tech with a big NIL deal, somebody blows the whistle on him. So now you care.
0: You know, Brady made a point yesterday that I didn't think about, because you hear the comments from Cody Campbell, you hear Joey McGuire, you hear these people from Texas Tech defending him and then trying to use Penn State as a comp for what, when it's like it's preposterous that would even be brought up. But he made the point yesterday, and I. Because I'm thinking to myself, man, why is Texas Tech defending? This should be a cut and dry case. And one of the points he made yesterday was, unless they had some prior knowledge and still gave him the $5 million.
1: Yeah, I heard it.
0: And so, and because then you look at it and go, well, then they would be a part of this as well, too.
1: Well, because but think about it this way: if they had prior knowledge to it, how many? When he went, do we have any knowledge of how many schools were offering him when he entered the portal?
0: Oh, I don't. I have no idea. I don't know.
1: It would be interesting to see how many schools were going after him, and who was investing the time in getting any knowledge about him, because I think that could be very true. I think there could be a whole lot of validity to that. Like, okay. He's got a little, you know, checkered past of gambling, but, you know, nothing's come of it. So, you know, we'll just move as planned. Maybe not even assuming that at this point that those things would be a problem or be an issue. And if I'm them and I'm looking at it, there had to have been more conversations, I would assume, than just them. There had to have been more conversations by schools. If this was truly indeed that big of a deal, where 2 months later, not 2 years of being at two different schools, but 2 months later on touching down at Texas Tech, somebody is attacking Texas Tech. Somebody's going after their football program. And this was a very, very, they hit your battleship.
0: I mean, you know, based on his habits and, you know, his personal likes and interests, I'm shocked he didn't pick UNLV, to be honest with you. Like that to me, like, if you're UNLV, hey man, we can't give you $5 million, but here's a picture of a slot machine in one of the liquor stores in downtown, like, if you're interested. So look, it's
1: I don't think this is a thing. I don't think we ever hear about Sorsby this way. If he goes to a different school, somebody knew that information, just like Texas Tech knew that information. Maybe they don't get him. Maybe they were trying to get him and they didn't get him. But there's a reason why it didn't come out for 2 years that this kid was gambling. And then 2 months after he signs with Texas Tech, now all of a sudden it's the end for Sorsby, and yeah, it has to be the end. And there's this attack on Sorsby. I don't know how I feel about that.
0: Yeah, I mean, when you hear the number of bets he placed while at Indiana, you go, man, 40. And you go, geez, after 40, you know what else? The energy drops. 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Somebody is, hey, man, even though their owner was very critical of them and had some harsh things to say, all is good, and they're fired up for the season. 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
4: 84 eastbound. You're going to slow it down a bit here. Exit 48 into 51. 91 southbound. Lots of elbow room still as you're cutting in through Hartford. Coming up from Rocky Hill, no worries. 291 looks good. Route 9 between 84 and 91 still rolling well, like 72. And Route 2 westbound. Some traffic into 84, but doable. Kelly Quinn.
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0: Two pros and a cup of Joe, Fox Sports Radio. LeVar Arrington, Jonas Knox with you here. Coming up in about 12 minutes from now, we're going to hand out an award on this show. And I don't know. Might have to go to Antonio Brown, but who knows? That'll be yours here again.
1: That is hilarious.
0: It's from now.
1: What's wrong with him, man?
0: You can clearly tell, though, which tweets are his and which ones are his assistant. Like, you can tell when he has creative control over over his social media.
1: He'd be going off the reservation, bruh.
0: Yeah. Ain't wrong, though.
1: Anyone can get it, too. He don't care.
0: He's not... he has a point. I mean, he does have... he does occasionally make good points. By the way, we need to talk about something. 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All right, so let's talk about Deshaun Watson. This is an interesting year for Deshaun. He finds himself in the final year of his contract as he gets ready for the upcoming year. He's finally healthy. Was talking yesterday with the media and had this to say, just sort of about some of the criticism he's received, even from his own owner, Jimmy Haslam, who earlier this year called it, you know, a terrible trade. I don't know if he said worst trade in the history of the NFL, but something along those lines. Here was Deshaun yesterday.
2: I mean, the relationship is great. I mean, Ms. D, Jimmy, they were at my wedding. We talk all the time. He calls me whenever. You know, it happens and things like that. You know, one of my favorite baseball players that I've been watching is Bryce Harper. Sometimes he swings, but he stands back up and he gets another opportunity and he hits home runs. So you never know what the opportunity might show up, and that's what I have right now.
0: Yeah. So there was Deshaun Watson talking about the opportunity and things happening. Unfortunately, things like this don't happen. That's the problem here. You don't normally get that kind of contract and then it be an abject failure all the way through based on injuries and punishments and whatnot. Like, that's not normal. I would also say what's not normal is how this whole thing is going to play out. And I don't know about you, because there's been some reports that he's going to get the opportunity. There's been some others that have come out, conflicting reports about, well, you know, Sanders has closed the gap and Shador's got an opportunity to win the job. I actually think, and maybe I'm in the minority here, I think Deshaun Watson's going to have a good year. I really do. I think he's finally healthy for the first time, as he said, since 2023, when he was dealing with shoulder and all the other stuff that came along with it. I think Deshaun Watson's going to have a good year. I think it's happening, Barr. I think it's happening.
1: It's possible. It's possible. I don't know how likely that is, but it is possible. I'm trying to look up who his receiving core is. Like, I know there wasn't – he's got Jerry Jeudy. He's got Malachi Tony, I believe, or Corley. Malachi Corley.

0: You'd have to say it's a coin flip at this point, if you're asking me. I mean, it's been forever since he's played. He wasn't very good when he did play. But I think at the bare root of what he said, the bare minimum of what he said, I think he's right. You know, there's an opportunity. There's a chance. Now, does he make it to the regular season as the starter? I don't know. And it's interesting because I think it would have taken there being a guy like Shedeur Sanders to still and have so much popularity with the fan base that they want to see Shedeur Sanders play. So there's the added complications of not only are we disappointed and have kind of gotten to the point of where we've coped with Deshaun Watson not being the player that they had hoped he would be when they brought him there, but we got a guy that we believe we can move into the future with and we can win with. And now all of a sudden, it's like because of this guy's contract, you're trying to force feed him back to the fan base. I just think it's a bad recipe. It really is, because even if he were to have a good game, the moment he doesn't play well, it's like I'm not saying it's a wrap in terms of they're going to pull him. I'm saying it's like a wrap in terms of the fans are going to be every single time he makes a bad throw or a bad decision. It's going to be like, you know, Shedeur Sanders, or, you know, put Shedeur in, or whatever the chants are going to be. He's not going to have any runway for any type of mishaps, errors, mistakes, and those happen.
1: Do you think the fan base cares who the starting quarterback is? I think
0: they do.
1: I think at this point they're so disenchanted with the quarterback situation there that they look at it and go, dude, if it's Deshaun, cool. He gave us one good year out of a 5-year, $230 million deal. If it's Shedeur Sanders, whatever, he'll point to his Rolex for a couple of games. Because I think they recognize more than likely they're going to be taking a quarterback next year in the draft. That whoever their franchise quarterback is, it's not going to be on the roster. And Deshaun can go out and play well this year. I don't see there being any way that Deshaun Watson is back in Cleveland. I just don't see it. I'm not even sure. I don't even know what's happening with Dylan Gabriel. Like, we were talking about yesterday, like, Jared Verse has got his jersey. I don't even know what's going on there. I look at it and I go, I think they're just like, yeah, whatever, man. I think it's going to be the most appropriate conclusion to the Deshaun contract, that he finally lived up somewhat to the deal, somewhat, in the final year, as they were saying goodbye to him. Like, that's my gut feeling says that's how it's going to go, but I don't think he ends up, you know, with the Browns long term after this. I think it's over, and I think they're going in another direction next year.
0: Even if he has a successful year, I highly doubt the Cleveland Browns will have a successful year. So, in looking at what the trajectory of this team is, you're probably right. They are probably thinking about what their quarterback of the future is, but I'm still circle back to the fact, yes, the Browns fans do. There is a large, I mean, the jersey sales tell the story on that. And you probably created more Browns fans because the Cleveland Browns took Shedeur Sanders. I mean, he just has that gravity as a player. And so to me, I think there's, honestly, at this point, it's more pressure to play Shedeur Sanders than it is to play Deshaun Watson. And if Deshaun Watson did have a good year, what are you doing? Like, what's the restructuring look like? Or what's the new deal? Is it the end of his deal? Is it over? Like, he becomes a free agent at the end of this year?
1: Yeah.
0: Okay. So if he has a really, really good year, a fine season where they make the playoffs or they win the AFC North and they're, you know, they make a run for it some way, somehow, the improbable happens. What does that even look like? What is Mary Kay Cabot and everybody saying in the media when it's like, okay, we've gotten to the offseason. what's the next headline? What do we do with Deshaun Watson? Like, that's a foregone. I don't give a damn if I'm the guy that's paying him. I don't give a damn if we win the Super Bowl with this
1: You're
0: dude.
1: Like, you won't even
0: I'm
1: bring
0: not
1: him
0: doing
1: back?
0: Another deal. You can't do another deal with him.
1: So do you think
0: the first one was too horrible?
1: I would think If I'm David Mulugeta as agent and I'm Deshaun Watson, just for comedic purposes, I demand another fully guaranteed contract just to see if they'll do it. Hey, man, they did it the first time. Why not?
0: Or maybe you do it with another team. If you win the Super Bowl, somebody's going, listen, if you're taking a chance on guys that haven't won the Super Bowl and they're showing up and playing well, somebody's going to believe that they can. If he played that well, somebody's going to believe that they can win with Deshaun Watson. And he's going to get a contract from somewhere else. You just can't do another contract with him in Cleveland. Like if they were to do another contract, an extension, a new contract with Deshaun Watson, I think that tells you all you need to know.
1: Yeah. That's the Browns, man. That's the gift that keeps on giving. It is Two Pros and a Cup of Joe here on Fox Sports Radio. 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But large and heavy vehicles don't stop like cars. They need more time and a lot more space. So remember, stay back, stay safe. 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And up next, we're going to hand out an award on this show, and it's yours right here on FSR.
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10: 84 eastbound, you're slowing it down. Exit 38, 39, and then again from 44 right up to 51. There is a crash around exit 52 ramps. Westbound, slow and heavy. Exit 56 into 50. 91 southbound, delays are exit 33, 32 as expected. Northbound coming up on 91. Once you clear Route 9, exit 22, you're better. Kelly Quinn.
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22: Man wide open at the 35, on the run, down the left sideline, and into the touchdown! 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

0: Two pros and a cup of Joe, Fox Sports Radio. LeVar Arrington, Jonas Knox with you here. Coming up top of next hour, a little over 10 minutes from now, we're going to catch up with our guy, Albert Breer. Lots of conversation going on in the world of football. That'll be yours here again a little over 10 minutes from now. 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And speaking of the World Cup, don't miss Team USA's first game of the group stage tomorrow, Friday, 6 p.m. Pacific time, 9 p.m. Eastern time, right here on Fox. It's USA versus Paraguay live from SoFi Stadium in Los Angeles. And, you know, we mentioned Albert Breer being a Thursday tradition on this show. We also have another tradition on this show. This is where we hand out awards. And normally you got to go all the way back through the past several days to hand out an award for our Express Pros Pro of the Week. But, you know, based on what we saw last night, the fact that it is the story of all stories when it comes to the world of sports today, our Express Pros Pro of the Week this week goes to...
1: 5.7 left. No timeouts remaining. Ananobi is handed the ball. Finds Brunson at midcourt. Launches a straight on three. Missed it short. Tipped by Ananobi. He put it in. Ananobi put it in. The Knicks take the lead with 1.2 to go. Ananobi
2: out
1: of nowhere.
0: 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Jalen Brunson is your favorite at minus 135, but OG Ananobi sitting there plus 280. He is second when it comes to potential MVP in the series. But OG Ananobi, based on that play last night, is your Express Pros Pro of the Week. 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Yeah, I mean, I don't think they'd end up giving it to OG Ananobi, but you never know, man. I mean, if he could if he has another game like that, all of a sudden the conversation becomes real, because while Jalen Brunson has had clutch shot after clutch shot, there have been times where it's been real difficult for him to get a flow going. And OG Ananobi just plays well, man, and doesn't get a fraction of the coverage or the attention that Jalen Brunson does.
3: Well, because Jalen Brunson gets the coverage and the attention that he's deserving of. And that just is what it is. The reality of it is that there is no OG Ananobi in this situation if there's no Jalen Brunson.
0: Damn!
3: Well, that's any of them. He's the engine to the car.
0: So you're saying that Jalen Brunson intentionally missed that shot to give OG Ananobi an opportunity to have the tip in what Mike Brown called the greatest shot in the history of New York basketball.
3: He had to be a part of it. Absolutely. That wasn't a rebound. That was an assist.
0: It's like the hockey play, the old hockey assist. Yeah, I got you.
3: And I bet your faithful three fans, five fans, or your ex will sit there and be like, LeVar's so dumb. He really thought that was a pass. I'm changing stations. I thought he meant that.
0: Hold on a second. Why do I only have three or five? Why there's no more fans?
3: You
0: got than that?
3: You literally have five groupies. Oh, yeah. That's it. your following doesn't grow. You just have the same little degenerate cats that sit there and do what they do on your feet. I'm about to block you, dog.
0: Oh, what, me?
3: Yeah, because I'm not like doing anything. Your people. I don't like your people.
0: Hey, I post and ghost. I post, this is where we're coming on, and this is where you can hear us, and then that's it. I don't even go on after that. I refuse to. Yeah. Too toxic, man. It. Like,
3: people are toxic.
0: Going on social media is like, you know, standing outside Madison Square Garden in a Spurs jersey.
3: Or just walking into your hotel room as a Spur. We are.
0: Hey, it's Jonas Knox. 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
9: Haze, heat, humidity, and a thunderstorm today. Hi, everybody. Welcome to Thursday. I'm News 8 Chief Meteorologist Gil Simmons. Make sure you drink some extra water. Lower air quality heat advisory, 80s and 90s heat index near 100. Watch for a storm this afternoon. Get an update on the News 8 app.
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1: Locks is a straight on three. Missed it short. Tip by Ananobi. He put it in. Ananobi put it in. The Knicks take the lead with 1.2 to go. Ananobi out of nowhere.
21: You heard it on the Knicks radio network. They were down 29 and came back all the way to defeat the Spurs 107 to 106. Ananobi ended with 33 points. Jalen Brunson was the leading scorer with 36 points. New York now leads the series 3-1, and game five will be back in San Antonio on Saturday. In Major League Baseball, the A's defeated the Brewers 4-3. White Sox held on against the Braves 2-1. Chicago is now in first place in the AL Central. And the Pirates came all the way back to defeat the Dodgers at home 9-8. I'm Monty Bolaños.
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0: But yours and mine,
1: messed up, man.
0: But sometimes you just you find out whose show it is. Like
1: now we know.
0: Sometimes it's clear on whose show it is, man.
1: Now we know. Now we know. It is.
0: I always knew I was the Cleveland Browns of the show, but literally and figuratively.
1: It is two pros and a cup of Joe here on Fox Sports Radio. LeVar Arrington, Jonas Knox with you here. No Brady Quinn, despite the intro music. He'll be back on the show coming up tomorrow.
0: Sticks
1: and I
0: intro
1: taking you all the way up until 9 o'clock Eastern time, 6 o'clock Pacific. If you are listening on the podcast, we appreciate you doing so. And right now it is time for a Thursday tradition here on the show. He is the one and only Albert Breer, senior NFL reporter, lead content strategist at the MMQB. You can get him on X at Albert Breer. AB, good morning.
0: Hello, AB.
2: Now you got me?
1: Yeah, we got you.
0: Oh, there we go.
2: All right,
0: there
2: you go.
0: I was about to say, man, Brady's off. Yeah, I mean, AB might have not have came on today. You know, I don't know.
2: I'm here. It was a long night. My Spurs couldn't pull it off.
1: Hey, man, I'm with you. And did you know
2: how could anybody who – I respect the people who, if you grew up there and you're a fan of them and, like, you've been through a lot, horrible ownership, like, some really bad teams, like, I'm happy for you. But, man, everything else around that team is so freaking obnoxious. You know?
1: There he is.
2: Whether it's the phony posers, like celebrity fans, right? Or
1: well, I'm with
2: the hangers-on, like the private equity guy who is just sitting there so he can tell somebody at the office tomorrow that he was behind Taylor Swift. To the scenes on the street, to Wemby getting egged, right? Like, let me ask you this. Like, all those videos out there, right? I hate to be this guy, and I'm not a defender of Philadelphia, right? But how would people be reacting if, like, some of the videos we're seeing out there were happening in Philadelphia?
0: Oh, well, they would be repulsed just like they're repulsed with New York. I mean, Philadelphia wins Bad Fan Award year after year. So, I mean, good. God bless to New York jumping in there in the race.
1: I was doing a deep dive, and I've uncovered that in order to be a Knicks fan now, all you have had to have done in your life is had a New York style slice of pizza in a mall
0: anywhere.
1: Somewhere at a food court, at a Sparrow, you name it. If you've eaten a New York style pizza anywhere in a mall food court, you qualify as a Knicks fan now because they're everywhere.
2: I almost appreciate like Taylor Swift last night because she was so over the top with it that it's almost she's like kind of in on the joke, making fun of herself, and in doing so, making fun of all the other phonies out there
1: are
2: pretending to be fans and jumping on the bandwagon.
1: It's crazy.
0: Makes a ton of sense.
1: It's crazy.
0: It makes a ton of sense because the way they was jumping around. I mean, let's be clear here, though. The way that game ended, I mean, she might not even been jumping around because she was happy for the Knicks per se. She was just excited at the energy that was created by such a crazy comeback being completed. I mean,
2: you can find yourself in the spirit, you know? That's what hurts about this, LeVar, honestly. That team's pretty likable. And I want to like them.
1: Yeah,
0: you know they are pretty likable.
2: I mean, Jalen Brunson is tough as nails. And I used to hate Karl Anthony Towns, but he's grown on me the way
0: same.
2: He talked about his mom and everything. And I used to not like him at all. And now he's starting to become more likable. And OG, like, it's just there's a lot of like really likable aspects of that team. But then you go to the owner, you go to the phony fans. You go to the bandwagon, and it's just like they make it impossible. You know what I mean? Like,
1: Albert,
2: I can't even enjoy it.
1: Do you think, and I need you to be, because you are a stand-up
2: guy. It sounds
1: guy.
2: Like you're with me, Jonas. Right?
1: Listen, I I got buried for it. And people are like, oh, I'm such a hater. I was like, come on, man. Like, can somebody call it like it is? And like, you be honest, Albert. Do you think that Jerry Seinfeld knows which team is the Knicks? Like, I'm not, like, because everything is panned over to all these celebrity fans. Lenny Kravitz hasn't taken his glasses off for a game yet. You've got all these other guys that are there that are all, Tracy Morgan threw up on the court last year. Like, all, the whole thing is preposterous.
2: Adam Sandler grew up in New Hampshire.
1: What are we doing?
0: But at least he's really, at least Adam Sandler really is a real New York Knicks fan. He's a New Yorker type of guy.
2: I will say this. Like, I got really sick of, like, the Boston celebrity thing. Like, as many championships as were won up here. Like, I mean, and I actually like the Wahlbergs, and all, but it got to be too much. You know what I mean? Like, where it was like every time there was a documentary on the championships, you'd have some other Boston involved. Like, it just became too much. You know what I mean? So I got sick of it even when it was where I grew up. But, I mean, I'll give you guys a good example, right? So I grew up with Chris Evans, who you guys, he's Captain America, right? Mm-hmm. And he was a year behind me at my high school. And, he's a huge fan of the Boston teams. But you'd never know it because he's not putting himself out there like these people are.
1: Right.
2: You know what I mean? Like, so I just think that there's something performative to it. And I almost think the more over the top it is, the more in the front row you are, the more jumping all over the place you are when things are going on in the game, the faker it is. Does that make sense?
1: Yeah, I'm with you, man. Listen. I think the whole thing is disgusting, if you ask me.
2: There is some New York. This is great. I love this. This is like a hater segment.
1: Yes.
2: So, there is some celebrity that is a massive New York Knicks fan, right? There is some celebrity out there that grew up in New York, that lived and died with them over the last 30 or 40 years, that went through all the pain, that is disgusted by all of this. I guarantee you that person exists.
1: Yeah.
2: That is not at the game. It could be at the game if you wanted to be, but is maybe tucked away in the 20th row because he doesn't want any part of this. And congratulations to that guy. That's the guy I feel good for.
1: That's a true fan. That's what I'm talking about.
0: We talk some football now.
2: He's choosing not to associate with the phonies and the fraud.
1: And let me tell you something.
2: That are on the wood.
1: If you're one of those fraudulent Knicks fans that's got a problem with that, you can come see the law offices of Breer and Knox, and we'll take you to court, okay? Enough's enough. AB, let me ask you this. On the subject of football, the Patrick Mahomes restructuring of the contract, just sort of, it puts him at the, it's the first contract to be over a $500 million, so on and so forth. I mean, what was the need to do it this offseason? Had this been in the works, especially coming off the injury? What went into their thinking on this?
2: I mean, I think it's like the constant, and it's actually interesting because I remember, when you had like sort of the advent of quarterbacks switching teams, and then, you know, you went back a few years. Now, like, this obviously goes back to Peyton Manning and his injury and leaving the Colts. But, like, you had Brady leaving the Patriots in 2020. You had, you know, Deshaun Watson, you know, at the time, before all of the off-field stuff happened. He requested the trade. And you just started to see this becoming more and more common, that guys were forcing their way out. And I think you got to give Chiefs ownership and the Chiefs front office a lot of credit, like, in that they have been very conscientious about, let's make sure that we make this the best place possible for Patrick Mahomes to play football. They understood what they had. Sorry, guys.
0: No, pull it.
1: You're good. Whoa. Hey,
2: the coffee went down the wrong way there.
1: That's all right.
2: Maybe it was all the hating. Like, I'm a little worn out.
1: That's all right.
0: Listen, choking on that hate. That's all right. Hey, you got it out.
1: Yeah. Hey, I'll have some time. I'll take a sip too. That's fine.
2: I would say, it's the Rodgers drama, the Watson drama, the Brady leaving the Patriots. And so, you know, over that period of time, the Chiefs became very conscientious of, like, you know, hey, you know, like, we need to make sure that we are doing right by Patrick Mahomes at every turn. And I think they deserve credit for understanding what they have, you know, like, in that, like, this is a once in a lifetime player, and we need to treat him as such. much. And, you know, so as salaries have escalated, they have them on this 10-year deal. And it looks like to everybody on the outside, and a lot of people have pointed this out, like a deal that was going to age really, really poorly. And it was, you know, just because of the way that the market for quarterbacks goes. And so, you know, like they've resolved to give him market corrections over the course of the contract to make sure that he's happy and he understands that he's appreciated and he understands his place is still at the top of the pyramid for the Chiefs. And so, like, I think the Chiefs deserve a ton of credit for that. We saw the Bills do something similar last year with Josh Allen coming off of the MVP. You know, there are certain quarterbacks that are just in that stratosphere. And, you know, those two guys are certainly securely in that category. And the Chiefs have, I mean, committed over the last few years, because this isn't the first time they've done this, to treating Patrick Mahomes that way.
0: Well, you mentioned Deshaun Watson during that response. How do you see things playing out? I made the point earlier. I don't see myself ever doing another contract with Deshaun Watson if I'm the Cleveland Browns brass. Even if I were to win a Super Bowl, AB, how do I possibly negotiate another contract with Deshaun Watson? What situation are they in right now? If you only got Deshaun Watson for 1 year and you have a quarterback that people admire and love and Shedeur Sanders, and getting lost in all of this is Dillon Gabriel to even have a fair opportunity, seemingly to get some time. How do you see this playing out, and how is it developing in Cleveland right now?
2: Yeah, I would say, as far as Deshaun goes, like, and I've said this to you guys a few times, and I feel pretty strongly about it. Like, you've sunk $230 million into it. You've sunk three first-round picks into it. And I think, like, there's a fair point of view to look at this and say it's a sunk cost. And I think a lot of people thought that the Browns would come into this year and view it that way and move on. And maybe if Kevin Stefanski was back, they would look at it that way. But they got a new coach in there. And I think if you're the owner, like, the correct way to look at this is we better make sure, like, after everything that we've been through with this thing, that he isn't going to go ball out somewhere else. And I know that sounds weird to say it that way, but, like, the last thing you want is to just put him on ice for this year, and then he goes out and crushes it for someone else in 2027, and you still don't have your quarterback question answered, you know? So, like, I think, like, the way to do this is you let Deshaun Watson and Shedeur Sanders battle it out. And as you know, LeVar, the locker room knows, right? So if there's a clear winner in that battle, then you give it to the guy who's a clear winner. If it's close, like, I think you may look at this and say, it'd be much easier to go from Watson to Sanders than Sanders to Watson. And so, like, let's let Deshaun Watson fail to make sure we know where we're at with him, and then we'll go to Shedeur Sanders. I think that's the easier way to do it. I think it gives you a better chance to get a full assessment of where Deshaun Watson is at. And look, like, you only get so many swings at getting quarterback right. So, you know, I think if you're the Browns, again, if it is crystal clear who the quarterback is, you go with whoever that is. But I look at Todd Monken's history, and, like, I see, like, the guys he's been around at quarterback. Now, that goes all the way back to, like, David Garrard. He was with Brandon Weeden at Oklahoma State. He was with Nick Mullins at Southern Miss. He was with Jameis Winston and Ryan Fitzpatrick at Tampa, Stetson Bennett at Georgia, Lamar Jackson at Baltimore. That's a lot of different types of quarterbacks. So you have to think that, like, he can make it work for different types of guys. So, like, you see what he can do in trying to maximize what Watson's got left. And if it doesn't work, you know, then you get your run with Shedeur and you see where you're at. And now you're going into 2027 with a full assessment of the position, and you can kind of chart your course forward based on where you're at with all that.
1: Albert Breer joining us here on Fox Sports Radio, senior NFL reporter, lead content strategist at the MMQB. Get him on X at Albert Breer. AB, I wanted to ask you, and I know you had this kind of in your notes a little bit towards the bottom, and I wanted to ask you about the Brendan Sorsby situation, because what is the I think everybody's in agreement. He shouldn't have done it. But what is the feeling from people in and around the NFL upon hearing the news that he was ruled eligible to play for Texas Tech this upcoming year?
2: You know, I think for the NFL, it, so in one way it helps them, right? Like in that, and like, let's just say the NCAA appeal doesn't get heard fast enough, which I, you know, I guess it's not going to get heard till February. So it probably won't happen fast enough. The NCAA is going to try to get that expedited. We'll see if it works. But the NFL, if the injunction had been denied, the NFL was going to have to make a decision on letting him into the supplemental draft, which I don't think they would have had a choice on that. I think they would have had to let him in. And then they would have had to figure out what to do as far as suspending him. And that's tough because if he decides to fight that, he might be able to get through without being suspended. Now you've set a really dangerous precedent, right? Everybody brings up the Terrell Pryor thing in 2011. People forget, like, that was negotiated. Like, Terrell Pryor agreed to the 6-game suspension. So you don't know that Brendan Sorsby's going to do that. So there was, like, potential for that to get really, really messy. And now the NFL doesn't really have to deal with it, right? Now, the flip side is, this is a guy who, if things stay the way they are, will serve his 2 games. And this is going to be a big story in college football. So it's going to get a lot of attention over the next 6 months. And everywhere that Texas Tech goes, it's going to be part of the storyline. I'm sure there are going to be some creative things happening in the stands. Like, did you guys know they play at the University of Cincinnati, right? Which is where he transferred from. Like, why wouldn't the University of Cincinnati make that Pete Rose night? You know what I mean?
1: Oh, so, yeah. Jeez, Albert. I mean, come on.
2: So,
1: but guy had an itch. He wanted to scratch it a few times, yeah. You know?
2: That's what it's going to be, though, right? And then, like, ahead of next year's draft, what's everybody going to be talking about? This story's going to have new life. You know, so, like, I think it's a, like, they get the NFL is probably relieved that they don't have to deal with it right now, but it's certainly going to be a big subject. And I think it is, like, obviously going to call attention to some of the hypocrisies now that exist when you look at professional sports and pro sports teams and their relationships with all the gambling outlets.
0: Do you think it's going to shine a light on the fact that I believe that the conspiracy theory of somebody wanting to cripple Texas Tech is real? Does this, today it's gambling with Sorsby, tomorrow it's, I don't know, X example of somebody doing something. It's almost like this was a response to the transfer portal making a team better than what maybe some people are comfortable with. Otherwise, how does it not, if you're gambling as much as Sorsby was gambling,
2: yeah,
0: and you're doing it over the course of duration of years, not a year, not months, not weeks, years, and nothing comes out and you go through the seasons and nobody has anything to say, and then 2 months after you transfer to Texas Tech, this all hits the fan. It just, yes, there. It's two different conversations. I'm not trying to make one about the other. I'm not trying to justify what Sorsby did. What I'm asking is, does this set a dangerous precedence where people are coming for these schools via way of the athletes that they're getting through these transfer portals?
2: Well, like, I think certainly if a guy bounces around from school to school, which is obviously more and more common now that the rules are what they are, if a guy slips up or messes up and it was covered up at one of his previous schools, it's going to be more likely to come out because the people who are protecting him when he was at that school aren't going to be protecting him anymore. And I think that's a natural reaction, and that's something that can happen, you know? And like, so, for example, like if I was at, say I was at USC, and I'm not picking on USC here, but say I was at USC 30 years ago and I broke every rule in the book, but I was there for 4 years. Well, everybody at SC is going to be protecting me, right? But if I was at SC today, did all the same stuff, broke all the rules, and like I spent 2 years at SC and then transferred across town to UCLA. What do you think is going to happen? You know, like I'm pretty sure somebody at USC is going to drop a dime on me.
0: You think Indiana might have dimed him out?
2: No, I mean, I don't like, I'm not saying that, but I'm saying like, you're probably more exposed in like in these situations. And I'm not saying like Indiana is a program. I'm saying it could be a booster who knew. It could be whatever it is. You know what I mean? Like, and you guys know like how these rumors, you know, a lot of like unsubstantiated rumors float around on the internet. Well, somebody can substantiate stuff. And now like the guy's left your school, obviously he's exposed to some of that. I don't know that like anybody would look at this and say, like, it's funny. I've commented on it. It's like, oh, you're just worried about Texas Tech. I can promise you, I have not given Texas Tech as a national title contender a second thought. I am not worried about Texas Tech. That has nothing to do with my commentary whatsoever. I will concede that maybe some of my biases have colored some commentary. school that might be 3 hours north of where mine is. But in this case, like I don't think the blue bloods are looking at this and saying we got to go get Texas Tech. I don't think that exists. But like if there is like some level of retribution from previous schools, like I think that could exist across the board with any guy who transfers more than a couple times.
1: Okay. Oh man, wild times.
2: Not more than a couple times. A couple times.
1: He is Albert Breer, senior NFL reporter, lead content strategist at the MMQB, and a Knicks
2: and the king of the haters.
1: That's right, a Knicks truth teller. And I'm glad to be side by side with you on that. AB, get him on X at Albert Breer. Thanks. Let's do it again next week.
2: All right, thanks, guys. Have a good weekend.
0: All right, AB,
1: there he is, the great Albert Breer with us here on Fox Sports Radio. 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All right, so coming up next here, we're going to find out how do you come back from this in the world of sports? Somebody is at least given some options. 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
16: 91 southbound delays are still building into Windsor, but the heavy exit 35-33. Look for a crash on the left. 84 eastbound slowing down. Exit 44 right into 51 westbound. Pretty hard. Bulkley Bridge. Route 2 westbound thinning out. And Route 9 northbound. It gets pockets around exit 37-38. Northbound 91. We had an accident. Exit 21. It looks like it's out of the picture, but you have some volume running in. Route 9. Kelly Quinn.
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0: Two pros and a cup of Joe, Fox Sports Radio. LeVar Arrington, Jonas Knox with you here. Coming up a little over 15 minutes from now, we are going to have another edition of The Leftovers that'll be yours right here on Fox Sports Radio. Hey, by the way, you know the World Cup kicks off later on today. And speaking of the Cup, it's taken over the U.S. and only DraftKings has you fully covered right now. Use the promo code 2PROS, that's the number 2, P-R-O-S, to claim your special offer at DraftKings. Again, that's promo code 2PROS, that's the number 2, PROS, the number 2, P-R-O-S at DraftKings. The crown is yours. So do you give, LeVar, the San Antonio Spurs any shot whatsoever at getting back into this series after that gag and a half that they put out last night at Madison Square Garden?
1: It's going to be difficult, but I actually do. I do give them an opportunity. They played very well, and they played at a level.

0: that's common. They beat up on the Knicks early on in that game. And if they can, I guess, maintain that level of play, I mean, if you were to say to yourself when you were watching that game last evening that that's it, it's over for the Knicks, they won't win another game, I think anybody who was watching that game felt like, okay, the Spurs are now here. They've settled into the series, and this is what we have, right? This is what we got. A dominant young Spurs team that is going to walk through the rest of this playoff. So yeah, I think it's possible for them to be able to pull themselves out of it, but they have no room for error, and it's going to be a tough road.
1: Victor Wembanyama spoke post game last night about the different options that the team has at this point. Let's take a listen.
2: What's going through my mind right now? I think it's going to go one of two ways, and a bad one and a good one. And I know the bad one would be giving up. The good one would be getting stronger through this, getting more together. And I know this is what we're going to do.
1: We talked about this earlier, to where there's been large stretches of time. I would say if we're just being honest about it, if you were to look at which team has looked the most dominant at stretches during this series, it's San Antonio, and it's not even really that close. But it's all those critical moments and quote-unquote winning plays where the Knicks have just been better. They just have. Like that, you know, the OG Anunoby play, you know, different steals, loose balls, like crunch time moments, all that. Like San Antonio has just come up short in all of those, and the Knicks have always had an answer. And while, look, I think San Antonio is going to win Game 5, and I think this will get back to MSG in Game 6, I give them a shot. I give them some hope. But, man, that's a ball-breaking loss last night when you've got to be looking around. And there's so many cases in that game. We talked about, you know, if you're Mitch Johnson, why didn't you call a timeout at one point? You know, this is like the same stuff we were talking about when Kenny Atkinson and the Cavs. If you're, you know, De'Aaron Fox, you're supposed to be one of the veterans on the team. And just, you know, why would you not pull the ball out and dribble around a little bit to kill a little bit more time? And then why would you not stay with OG Anunoby and go double Jalen Brunson on a 28-footer? There's just so many moments you could look at that game last night and go, outside of just the 29-point lead and their, you know, inability to do anything other than just shoot threes at times, outside of blowing that, there's just critical moments during the course of this series where they're just making terrible decisions, and the Knicks have just stayed with it, have not gotten overly emotional, except for Carl Anthony Towns, who looked like he was crying post game last night, which is weird. But it's just
0: come on, man.
1: I just,
0: it's emotional for him.
1: I get, okay, all right. Okay, I get it,
0: mama, man.
1: No, I understand all that. I mean, but you know, it's 3-1, you know, you got another one to go. I look at it and I go, I would like to see this series go to 7. I'd like to see it get extended. I don't know how you trust San Antonio in critical spots anymore. And especially to hold on to a lead at this point, based on what we've seen.
0: Like I said, it's going to be a tough one, but it is doable. I don't think that this is a series that's over by any means. Like, and it's going to be interesting to see, because I honestly believe that both home teams played maybe poorly because of the home court pressure that may have been mounting on them. Maybe not. I don't know. But they can't have a bad game going back home. So whatever's going to happen, it has to happen in a way where they're able to get through a stretch of playing at home. right? They got to play two games at home if they were to win, and then game seven would be in New York, correct?
1: No, game seven's in San Antonio. So they play, so it used to be the NBA Finals would be 2-3-2. A team would play the first two at home, then there'd be three on the road, and then they go back home. Now they do

0: two in San Antonio, two in New York, one back at San Antonio, one back in New York, and then they go back to San Antonio.
1: Okay. All right. You know, they're going to have their work cut out for them. But, hey, you know, that's how it works, right?
0: That 2-3-2, I guess the thought back in the day was when it was Lakers-Celtics always in the finals that it was too much for people to fly back and forth in between games 5 and 6 and then potentially 7. So they would just 2 games there, we'll stick you out for 3. And then, and I forget how many years ago, they decided to change that. So that was when, you know, that whole stuff got changed. But look, they'll go back to San Antonio. I'm curious to see what that fan base, how they treat some of the Knicks fans that are in attendance. And who knows, maybe all those Knicks fans are going to get to see them win a title at Madison Square Garden. Maybe that'll be the scene of the hoisting of the trophy for the first time in a long time there for the Knicks. So we'll see how it plays out. It is 2 pros and a cup of Joe here on Fox Sports Radio. By the way, something we can all agree on, scams. 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We're shutting this down. 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Up next, we will close up shop here on this Thursday morning with another edition of The Leftovers, and it's yours right here on FSR.
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8: This report is sponsored by Lowe's.
9: 91 southbound delays are still building in through Windsor, but the heavy exit 35-33. Look for a crash on the left. 84 eastbound slowing down. Exit 44 right into 51 westbound. Pretty hard. Bulkley Bridge. Route 2 westbound thinning out. And Route 9 northbound. You get to pockets around exit 37-38. Northbound 91. We had an accident. Exit 21. It looks like it's out of the picture, but you have some volume running in. Route 9. Kelly Quinn.
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0: Two Pros and a Cup of Joe, Fox Sports Radio. LeVar Arrington, Jonas Knox with you here. We'll be back on the air coming up tomorrow, same time, same place, for a Football Friday edition of the show. That'll be yours 6 a.m. Eastern time, 3 o'clock Pacific. I believe we're debuting a brand new feature on the show coming up tomorrow. Is that right, Ray Ray?
1: I've heard rumors of such things, yes.
0: It's going to be great. It's going to be great.
1: But by only the way, if everyone is here.
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0: night. 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
3: Here's the leftovers.
0: All right, Larray Ray, what do we got?
1: What up, boys? Okay, so do you remember during the Olympics this year, the condom shortage that happened?
0: Oh, yeah. We were all asking the same thing. What are those?
5: Oh, yeah. Who's using those? Yeah.
1: They're either going like rabbits. How many did they go through, Patty?
6: They went through about 10,000 in just 3 days.
1: Right.
0: Not on this show.
5: Dang.
1: Well, anyways.
5: What does that mean?
0: Happy Father's Day.
1: Ilhanna Mayer, you remember her? I talked about her the other day. She was in the bathing suit walking thing. Right. Well, yep. She had an explanation of why the Olympic condom shortage happened. Take a listen.
7: These past Winter Olympics, there was a rumor that over 10,000 condoms were used. Now, some were probably used for that purpose, but I'm going to here tell you a lot of them were used as souvenirs. When I went to the Olympics, I went in and grabbed a handful, and now I have them forever. I was at my bedside table the other day. I found a condom from Tokyo. How cool is that? I'll set the scene for you. I have a man over. We're going to get a little spicy. I say, hey, let's use protection. Always use protection, ladies. I go in, I grab a condom from the Olympics. I let him know. I say, you know, this one I competed in the Olympics. I've now asserted dominance, okay? I'm now in his head. I now have let him know I expect performance, an Olympic performance. I expect results, okay? We won't use this because this is expired, but I will put it back, and now he knows what is expected of him. So that's really the reason, guys, okay? They were probably doing a little bit in there, but these are just around for us.
1: Yeah.
5: That sounded corny and lame and weird.
1: You don't think that people are like, yo, I was in the Olympics. Look at my Olympic condom.
0: Couldn't you get a shot glass at the airport? Like, do you really need a condom?
5: Jonas, you're a competitor in the Olympics. If that's on your list, your to-do list of getting souvenirs and memorabilia from the Olympics, like, you're mine. I'm surprised you made it there. How did you get there? That's what's a pri. Yeah, let me take these prophylactics from different countries, like different nations of rubbers. Like, I don't. You get clothes. You get all kinds of different things. Papers. You name it.
1: Sweatshirts.
5: Lorena, there's so many things that you get that are collectibles. That's. Hopefully, she was joking. You know, I'm going to take that as she was just being kind of sarcastic and having a good time with it. That can't be serious.
0: I mean, listen, take us, for example. We were at the Super Bowl in San Francisco. We went home with meth spoons.
5: I didn't see not one Super Bowl.
0: You didn't.
5: Was it 50?
0: You didn't take you didn't get one of those spoons that had a burn mark underneath it that we found on the street? You didn't get one of those? Pretty sure they had those lying around. Yeah.
5: No, you didn't. No, you did not. Stop that.
0: Hey, who wants a spoon?
5: I mean, unless you're telling the truth.
1: My grandma used to collect spoons. I'm just adding
5: with burn marks under them? With burn marks?
1: No. You remember those spoons? Like those little tiny spoons you get when you go to Montana National Parks or something? Yeah, Mary knows what I'm talking about.
0: What?
5: Let's get out of here. Let's next topic. Next
0: spoons?
5: Next topic.
1: Yeah, all little right. Collectible spoons.
0: I'd rather
1: Jonas.
0: Have a Tokyo condom.
1: Good. Honestly, me too.
5: Oh my God. Whoa. And y'all would want
0: sure you would.
5: Same place.
0: Grr.
5: You and Jonas have the same plans for him.
4: Yeah, making balloon animals.
5: Yeah, all right.
1: Well, someone's not going to need protection soon. I got an update on the wedding of the year. Taylor Swift and Travis Kelce have
4: big Knicks fan, Taylor Swift.
1: Huge Knicks fan. Did you see her her Stevie Nicks t-shirt today? That was really punny. I thought that was cute.
5: No, I wouldn't see it.
1: They're going to sell a lot of those.
5: Okay.
1: Everyone wants a Stevie Nicks shirt.
6: Okay.
5: That's nice.
1: Cool. In orange and blue.
5: I see what she's doing. So she's taking her segment and she's abusing her power.
1: Well, you guys force feeding about us Taylor Swift. On the side. I was just trying to talk about their awesome wedding venue, which they were at Madison Square Garden. That's a huge venue. It can hold up to 20,000 people, and they have invited over 1,000 people to their massive wedding this
5: summer. At Madison Square Garden?
1: Yes.
4: Wait a second. They're having their wedding at Madison Square Garden?
1: Yes.
4: Really?
1: Yes.
4: Really?
5: Why?
1: Jonas, they are having the wedding at Madison Square Garden.
4: Oh, my God.
5: I don't understand why.
4: Why? So they can walk out and get
5: egged?
4: She's
5: a big fan?
1: I really thought they were going to do something more intimate. I thought they were going to go hide away somewhere. But they're giving in to the whole bigger is better, I do suppose.
4: Oh, my goodness. That's all right. Okay, well, listen, you know, if you got the money.
5: I was going to get married at the 50-yard line of FedEx Field.
4: Oh, yeah?
5: Yeah.
1: I think that would be a cool location.
5: I was going to have hibachi grills in one of the far in the far end zones for our reception.
1: Mary Mac says that's ghetto.
4: Yeah. I'd rather.
5: How many ghetto weddings have you seen at the 50-yard line of an NFL stadium?
8: You would have had one. You would have had the ghetto wedding of the year.
5: Of the team that you played for.
1: I think it's a great idea, Var.
5: I don't think that sounds ghetto at all, actually.
4: Yeah, you know what, though?
5: I think it sounds creative.
4: Hey, at least she actually played there. Did Travis Kelce and Taylor Swift play for the
5: Knicks? I would know ghetto better than you, Mary, so don't even go there. How about that?
1: Oh, it's going down.
5: Yeah, take that. I know ghetto firsthand. All right, relax. Yeah.
4: By the way, has she gotten her chess rematch yet? No. Has that happened or no?
5: She don't want to do
4: that. Why'd I get the bird, Mary? What do you mean? I'm just asking. Bar, I'm
6: she don't want the smoke.
4: Look, I'm trying to get to the bottom of this stuff. What else we got, Ray Ray?
1: While Norway's team photos have gone viral, they posted unique ones. Everyone is dressed as Vikings, showing their heritage and their warrior mindset. They got shields and swords, fur and leather. Very
5: who?
1: The Norway's team for FIFA.
5: Oh, okay.
4: All right,
5: okay.
4: Norway. All right. Way to lean into it, guys.
5: So battle axes and swords and shields, and you're going to go use everything but your hands.
4: They should bring the Techno Viking back? You remember that guy?
5: Yeah, the Techno Viking.
4: Look like Dan Quinn.
1: Is that a thing?
5: Yeah.
1: I'm Norwegian.
5: Oh yeah.
1: I'm Norwegian. Badass. I'm getting into this.
5: He walked down the street.
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16: Haze, heat, humidity, and a thunderstorm today. Hi, everybody. Welcome to Thursday. I'm News 8 Chief Meteorologist Gil Simmons. Make sure you drink some extra water. Lower air quality heat advisory, 80s and 90s heat index near 100. Watch for a storm this afternoon. Get an update on the News 8 app.
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1: What the Knicks should do is knock the hell out of Victor Wembanyama at some point. Because them two things they did to Jalen Brunson, I didn't like it. I loved it.
0: Dan brings you the biggest guests and best interviews in the world of sports.
1: This is a competition. So if I am the Knicks, I knock the hell out of Victor. That's the way sports are played. One of the reasons I love hockey, they believe in justice.
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3: Whew. Time to exhale. 9,853 days since the last time the Knicks won a game in the NBA Finals at home. But who was counting? Come on in, stay a while. 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It's hour one. Dan and the Danettes, Dan Patrick Show. We got you covered, recapping the game. 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Todd's been working on his,
4: like the tennis chair.
3: Tennis chair. Yeah, yes.
4: We love you, Sabin. 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
3: 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Tonight, my Golden Knights in Carolina. Game 5 on ABC. Oh. Where to start? Where to end? What a wild night. And a night that probably is still going on for some people in New York. When you're down 29, you might have stayed tuned in to see just how bad it was going to get. But the Spurs end up losing 107-106 despite being up by 29. So now up 3-1, you head to San Antonio. And San Antonio can use an extra day because the next game will be on Saturday. That'll be game 5. Saturday in San Antonio. And in case you're wondering, the Knicks will be 5.5-point underdogs, according to DraftKings. We'll have a play of the day poll question. Stat of the day brought to you by Panini America, the official trading cards of the Dan Patrick Show. There's a lot of credit to go around. Boy, there's a lot of blame to go around. I mean, we usually like to start with the blame. Starting with De'Aaron Fox. He's on the floor because he's the elder statesman on this team. He's the guy who's supposed to be smart in these big-time situations. He's the former clutch guy of the year, I think, in 2022. He's the guy you want to have the ball. He wasn't the guy you wanted to have the ball last night. And once again, we tend to focus on the mistakes at the end of the game. I'm going to focus on mistakes that were made throughout the second half, and I'm going to blame the coach, Mitch Johnson. You can play at a frenetic pace in the first half. Everything, you're making everything. You can't play at a frenetic pace in the second half because that plays into the Knicks' ability to try to come back. Milk the clock. I don't want you to play not to lose, but I want you to take extra time. You can't be taking threes with 10 seconds on the shot clock. Now, the Knicks could have lost this game. I'd still be critical of the Spurs allowing them to come back. The Knicks are resilient. The Knicks have played that way. And it showed last night. Because Jalen Brunson was asked after the game, like, you know, did you ever think we're never coming back from 29? He said, you have to be aware of the situation. Like, we're down 29. Now what do we do? And this is what coaches will tell you in the huddle. Hey, let's get it to 20. Let's get it to 15. So you're not thinking about 29. You're thinking about 9, 5, 5. Now we want to get it to single digits. And then once you do that, then all of a sudden you saw San Antonio act like the youngest team in the league. And De'Aaron Fox didn't understand the math. And that's what the end of the game was about. It was about math. And, hey, I've got this layup. I don't care about the points. I care about the clock. You got to do the math. And De'Aaron Fox did not do that. It's like the running back who's not supposed to score a touchdown. Hey, we're up 8. No, they can come back and tie us with a, you know, touchdown and 2-point conversion. De'Aaron Fox takes that ball with 10 seconds to go, and rather than force a foul or dribble the clock out as much as you can, OG Anunoby, who should be the MVP of this series, he went up, got the block, and then at the other end had the tip in. And even Brunson taking the 3. Now, in the moment, I'm thinking, why are you taking the 3 with Wemby on you? But then, you know, after the game, you start to get information and all of a sudden you realize, I'm going to take the 3 with 4 seconds to go. Wemby is out of the picture. He's guarding or on the perimeter with Brunson. Now I've got guys who are bigger who can go to the basket and maybe get a tip in, maybe get an offensive rebound. That's exactly what happened. I take Wemby out. Now, all of a sudden, we have a size advantage inside. But one for the ages. And it feels like every other week I'm saying the same thing. Just when you think you've seen everything. And I haven't. I mean, it's mind-boggling that you can get a 29-point lead, be that great, lose a 29-point lead, still have a chance to win it, and then do stupid things. You're shooting, I think at one point, what, 8 or 9 three-point attempts in a row? Why? I want Wemby inside. He got Karl Anthony Towns in foul trouble early. Like, this is just, this is fundamental basketball. Call a timeout. Call another timeout. You don't get to carry them to San Antonio with you. And even the last play that the Spurs diagrammed, and we were discussing this, Paulie thought maybe it was going to Wemby, and then some of the backroom guys said, no, there was going to be a pick, and it was going to be Stephon Castle with a lob to the hoop, which I like that. I mean, I do like that play because you're thinking 1.2 seconds to go, I got to get something that he can get it off quickly. And Wemby to get, set, shoot, that would have been difficult. Karl Anthony Towns got a fingertip on it and foiled that last play. But the Knicks, that's just resilient. I mean, that's where you say, okay, we can still do this. You know, you're down 22 against Cleveland. But this is the NBA Finals. This isn't supposed to happen. Even if you go, let's make it respectable, so maybe we take some momentum to San Antonio. That's the thought that I had. I thought, okay, maybe they're going to lose by 7, but they were down by 29. And maybe you go to San Antonio. But I talked about the pressure on the Knicks, and they played like they had pressure. Last game, game 3, and game 4. San Antonio has played better than the Knicks. They could easily be up 3-1. But that's not the way it works. New York has done what they needed to do when they needed to do it. Remarkable. And now we go to San Antonio on Saturday night. The Knicks are 5.5-point underdogs. Here is the call of the game-winning tip-in by OG Anunoby.
2: 5.7 left. No timeouts remaining. Anunoby is handed the ball. Finds Brunson at midcourt. Launches a straight on 3. Missed a short tip by Anunoby. He put it in. Anunoby put it in. The Knicks take the lead with 1.2 to go.
3: Here is the Spurs call of the Anunoby tip-in.
5: No timeouts remaining for the Knicks, so they got to get it in. 5.7 to play. Anunoby to inbound. Anunoby looking, gets it to Brunson, tiptoes the line, saves it, pulls up deep 3, off the front of the rim, tipped up and in, and the Knicks have taken the lead with 1.2 seconds remaining. OG Anunoby with a follow-up tip.
3: He is second as far as odds to win the MVP. If they win, he's the MVP in my opinion. And we talked about this start of the series. If you're going to look for somebody and say, you know, that guy could win the MVP, OG Anunoby was the guy that I picked. Because I thought was going to be probably playing defense on Wemby, and I think he's a lot better scorer than you think. In fact, his points per game in the finals, I think he's up, going back to the regular season, around 16 or 17, he's up to 24. That's a pretty big jump. Last time we had that was Kevin Durant back with Golden State. I think he averaged 25 during the year, 35 in the NBA Finals. But OG Anunoby has played great. Jalen Brunson right now is your odds-on favorite to be the MVP. But Anunoby, with a shot that will live in history, that'll be thought of. You know, you want to talk about, now, they got to win. I know, 3-1, and the hardest one to win is the last one. But when you think about this Knicks team, yes, it'll be Brunson Hall of Famer, Karl Anthony Towns Hall of Famer, and people will be like, he's like the David Tyree, even though he's a better player than David Tyree. It's one of those New York moments, and it'll be about this. Yes, Marv.
6: I know I might be prisoner of the moment, but this right here has to be top 5 moments in the Garden history. Finals, coming back from 29 down. Now you go up 3-1 instead of being tied 2-2 going back to San Antonio. Everything, it's almost like the Mullen shot for UConn. It depends on like what was at stake. Yep. And I think that's what makes this a top 5 moment in the history of the Garden.
3: Well, how many great moments have the Knicks had in the Garden?
6: I would just say in the Garden, period.
3: Oh, period. Okay. So Mike coming back for the double nickel?
6: Yes. Bigger.
3: Kobe?
6: Bigger.
3: Steph Curry?
6: Bigger.
3: Yeah. Well, yeah, I know it's bigger because it's for a championship. I'm looking at the top 5. Yes, Mark.
6: Nothing will top, probably in my head, Willis Reed just coming out of the tunnel in Game 7 in 1970.
3: Yeah, I agree. But that's one of those moments where it was on tape delay, I think. People don't even know how many points Willis scored in that Game 7. And I, when you say he scored 4, and people are like, wait, that's it? Yes. He made his first 2 hoops, and that was it. And then Walt Clyde Frazier took over. Yes, Dylan.
7: Where does Billy Joel playing like 100 shows in a row at the Garden
3: rank? Yeah, Fritzy wants to put that in there as well. Yes, Paul.
8: I was looking back at the play-by-play of the fourth quarter. There was a series with maybe 8 minutes to go, when it was still about a 14-point game. The Spurs missed a 2, got the offensive rebound, kicked it out, put up a 3 immediately, got another offensive rebound, put up a 3 immediately. They could have burned the clock 25 seconds a couple times. It wasn't execution. It was decision-making. And the lack of it set up the ending.
3: I got a lot of text messages last night during the game. And one is from... I don't want to say his name, but he's semi-famous. He says, series is over. San Antonio playing so much better basketball. Shooting lights out, but their defense is what's winning. Impressive. This was at 9:52 last night. And then he follows up with, better team, exclamation point. Greg Popovich is one happy dude, exclamation point. 11:39, never mind. Exclamation point. Never mind. Yes, Dylan.
7: As someone who likes to bet on games, I can relate to that whole roller coaster all too well.
3: Oh, my goodness. It's been great. Even if you don't have a team, like the Knicks team, they're not dislikable. You might have a problem with some of the fans, but the team itself, like, they play hard. No divas on there. Karl Anthony Towns has, reignited his career. He's going to be a Hall of Famer if they win the title. Jalen Brunson, his place in history. Stat of the day brought to you by Panini America, the official trading cards of the Dan Patrick Show. Get to your phone calls. Have a poll question here. 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Removing the guesswork when you're cleaning your car. The kits come with the product that you need to tackle the job and a drill attachment brush for faster cleaning. They've been doing it for 125 years. Meguiar's. That's your next car cleaning project. They're there to help you. Poll question, Dylan.
7: Yeah, that one quick thing, though, back to the Anunoby MVP case. He was the only one who really had, like, a legitimate good game in their loss, too. Like, Brunson played good, but, like, he was... I think he's been the most consistent by far, and you add on last night's performance, I'm like, he should be, it should be in his hands.
3: Well, I think it was, what were the odds for him when the series started? Plus 10,000?
7: Yeah, and then it went down. He was plus 2,000 before, yes, last night's game, and now he's like plus 280.
3: I think Brunson's going to, if the Knicks win, they'll give it to Brunson. But keep in mind with OG Anunoby, he played with the Raptors, but he had an emergency appendectomy. He didn't play in the finals, the Kawhi Leonard, Toronto Raptors winning the title. Now, he gets a ring. I don't know if he proudly displays it. This one, I'd put it on the hood of my car, or I'd put it around my neck or whatever. You're going to know. Yes, Marvin?
6: If OG Anunoby wins finals MVP, he'll be in that Andre Iguodala, Cedric Maxwell category, where he might not be a Hall of Famer, but he'll always be remembered in that town for winning finals MVP.
3: And that was the comparison I was making, that sometimes you have the stars and they cancel each other out. And I use the OG Anunoby, Andre Iguodala winning the finals MVP. Wasn't the best player on the floor, but what he did defensively, he made plays and they gave him the MVP. Yes, Dill.
7: Yeah, I mean, like with baseball, you look at past World Series MVPs, a lot of them are just no-name guys.
3: Yeah.
7: Like, you don't really hear from them much again, just, you know, role players.
3: All right, so what's poll question for the first hour?
7: Well, we can throw a couple out. I feel like off of our topic, after Game 4, who is your Finals MVP, Jalen Brunson, OG Anunoby, or other? See what the people have to say.
3: All right.
7: Did you bail on the game when the Knicks were down by 29? There's going to be some liars out there.
3: Well, that's where, if you're in the front row at the Garden, you can't leave. You can't have that camera panning and all of a sudden there's two seats and who was sitting there? You must stay for the entire time. And Taylor Swift was there with a Stevie Nicks, and it was spelled like the New York Knicks. I'm going to give her credit, but that's where she's getting married here in a couple of weeks. Now, there's mixed reports, but I have some sources, close to sources, that I wanted to find out if Travis Kelce was playing at the American Century Golf Tournament, which is the week after when they're supposed to get married in the Garden. And somebody told me who knows somebody, Travis Kelce's not going to play in the event this year. His brother is. But his brother wouldn't be going on a honeymoon, but Travis Kelce probably is. Yeah, take that, TMZ. Yes, Dylan.
7: Are they actually doing it at the Garden? That seems crazy to me. Are they going to have Joel Osteen be the officiant or something? Like, it's that kind of gives, like, weird megachurch vibe
3: it does.
7: For a wedding.
3: Yeah, I think 1,000 people is what they're talking about.
7: It's going to look empty in there.
3: Yes, Paul. Well, they're going to have curtains around it. They'll make it nice. Yeah, Paul.
8: I'm throwing the BS flag on the Garden. I will take Rhode Island versus the field still.
3: Okay. Right.
7: Yeah.
3: Yeah. Yeah. I mean, I've heard the Garden, TMZ's reporting the Garden. I thought from the beginning it was going to be Rhode Island. She's got a place up there. They were preparing for that. Yes, Dylan.
7: I saw our neighbor's house is on the market for, it's going to be the most expensive home in Rhode Island, like $25 million or something.
3: Hers?
7: Her neighbors. Like direct next door neighbor.
3: Oh, it is.
7: I don't know why I saw that.
3: Let me take a break. Our good buddy, Vincent Goodwill, he will join us coming up. We're back after this. Are you one of the 7% of adults in the United States searching for an alternative to sleeping in a bed? 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
4: 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Vincent Goodwill Jr. III, ESPN NBA senior writer there in the Garden last night and this morning. What time did you leave the Garden?
19: That's a great question. I don't know. All I know is that the people, the garden workers were breaking down the floors and everything else. And funny thing, Dan, I am a junior, not a third.
4: I don't even know how you encapsulate what happened last night.
19: You can't. There's a phrase, you know, I think Pat Riley coined it about 20 or 30 years ago, being an active participant in your own rescue, right? There's that one side of it. And then there's the other side of it is being the De'Aaron Fox of it all, the San Antonio Spurs of it all. The Knicks have had the tendency to continue playing through a 48-minute game, Dan. They're never really out of it. Like, if people saw my tweets last night and the Knicks were down like 21, and I'm like, I don't think they're out of this. You know what I mean? Like, it just never felt like they ever let go of the game. And it's not because they're playing the Cleveland Cavaliers or Philly or whomever. Like, it's just their own collective character and their collective will. And on the other side, the San Antonio Spurs were playing like this was a game at the Rucker. I have never been more frustrated as a basketball fan watching the decision-making of a so-called good team, of a really good team, than I was in the San Antonio Spurs yesterday, especially their veteran point guard who might have single-handedly thrown the game away for them yesterday.
4: Yeah, if you look at the last two NBA playoffs, there have been a total of 9 comebacks of 20 or more points. The Knicks have had 5 of those 9. And I think there was the reality of it's 29. But as I mentioned, anybody who's been in the huddle when you're getting blown out, if you have a good coach, he's going to say, let's get it to 20, let's get it to 15, let's get it to 10, now single digits, now we put some pressure on them. But this is why you have De'Aaron Fox in the game, Vincent. He's supposed to be the guy you want with the ball, doing the smart things. And he didn't do the math. Like, I don't want your layup. I want seconds taken off the clock. Let them foul you, and now there's 7 seconds to go. Does that have to come from the coach? I mean, De'Aaron Fox has played a lot of basketball.
19: No. If that's Stephon Castle, it comes from the coach. Like, a person who's never played the point guard position at this high of a level, this consistently. Remember, De'Aaron Fox was a former clutch player of the year. Think of all the mistakes just in a, 10-second span, right, Dan? From the bad shot, first off, with OG Anunoby guarding you, which is a fool's errand because OG Anunoby is one of the best defensive players in the league. Then you chase down the loose ball. And the thing to me, Dan, while you're chasing down the loose ball, you have time to think. You have time to say, when I get this loose ball, what am I going to do with it? He had time to make that decision, and his thought was, I'm going to go up against OG Anunoby, right? Silly mistake. He got hit on the arm. Nobody's calling that. And then, Dan, the coup de grace. You foul Jose Alvarado as he's on the verge of stepping backcourt. He's about to go backcourt. Jalen Brunson is bottled up. There's no way they can give him the ball. You almost got him double teamed. I know the understanding of the philosophy is you don't want the opposing team to have sort of like an unbalanced floor. You know, teams like to go run and spread and everything else. But you had this guy bottled up. From your veteran max salary point guard, it was one of the worst meltdowns I've ever seen in my years of watching NBA basketball.
4: But I didn't understand the second half philosophy of the Spurs. Like, you're jacking up threes. I think you took 8 or 9 threes in a row. And I don't want you to play not to lose, but I want you to be smart with the shot clock. I want Wemby down low. Like, you got Karl Anthony Towns in foul trouble to start the game. You know, the Knicks are completely discombobulated. Everybody wants to get theirs. We're going to pile on the points, and then we're heading home, and we will be in control. I just call a timeout. I just, like, it's one of those where you go, hey, if you turned it off at down 29 and you realize that they won that game, you're like, there is no possible way, but the Spurs played a large role in that, making it possible.
19: Dan, it's a failure at all three levels. When you think about the coaching, you don't take a timeout when the Knicks are on a 20-4 run. Just because you're up 29 doesn't mean you don't stop the bleeding, because you're at Madison Square Garden, because this is the NBA Finals, because you've already had a meltdown this series. So that's on Mitch Johnson and his inexperience. It's also on De'Aaron Fox, your veteran point guard. It's also on Victor Wembanyama, because Dan, I got a saying. It's hard to breathe when your arms are wrapped around your neck, because they choked. And Victor, for everything that he has going for him, fatigue and everything else, he choked. Nobody is free from this. The Spurs built the lead. They were 11 of 16 from three in the first half. I've never seen them shoot that well, but it was their process. They were driving down the lane, getting the ball inside and kicking it out. In the third, they were just like, hey, man, this is Sunday afternoon at the Y. They had mentally made the decision. This series is tied. We're going home. They never treated the Knicks like the Knicks were a threat to win the game. That was the thing that was supremely frustrating for me. Like, I watched part of game one with Charles Barkley in San Antonio, and Charles was saying the whole first half of the first game, this team has bad shot selection. This team has bad shot recognition. And you're looking at it and you're thinking, oh, today's NBA, you just take the open shot, 7 seconds left, blah, blah, blah. And then you start understanding you can't play that way in June. You got to have better IQ in this, and that comes from coaching and point guard play.
4: Vincent Goodwill, ESPN NBA senior writer. There was a portion, I forget when it was, but I'm thinking Wemby has been playing more minutes than anybody. I think 39 minutes. Okay, you're up big. How about I have him sit for a while? Just rest him, because I'm already thinking about next game. Like, I don't want him playing 40 minutes. I don't need to play him 40 minutes. Let him take a breather. Because

0: Victor Wembanyama plays 29 minutes a night in the regular season. Yeah. He's out playing 38 minutes a night, and the game is more physical. And he's getting touched up every time down by Jose Alvarado and Mitchell Robinson and Karl Towns and Josh Hart, who are all intent on getting some level of vigilante justice in Gotham yesterday. That happened with him and Jalen Brunson. As a coach, you have to understand, this guy may be tired because of a cumulative effect. He ain't going to ask out, but I have to manage the game to make sure that he's got something left. And he had nothing left. It was a failure. I know Knicks fans are going to hate, oh, you hate my team, blah, blah, blah. No, it's not that. You get all credit. OG Anunoby put himself in NBA Finals lore yesterday. You know what I mean? Like, Jalen Brunson is one of the best leaders in the NBA, if not all of sports, by the way he gets his guys to galvanize. But damn it, that was a Spurs collapse.
1: What if the Knicks had lost that game?
0: I still think they would have been in line to win the series. Because this is the weirdest series I think I've ever covered or even ever been a part of and seen. Because there is no connective tissue from game to game. Like, Dan, you've been around these things. Usually by game four, it's like a rhythm. It's a dance now. And you kind of know exactly where it's going to go. You know who the best team is. And you know if it's going to end in five, six, or seven games. Game four probably said that this ends in five games. I don't know if the Spurs can really rev this up emotionally and come back from this, right? And I think it would be unfair to expect this young team too. But man, this is just, to me, Dan, this is just weird. This is just a weird and funky series. And I think had the Knicks lost this game, it would have been devastating in a way. But they also feel more comfortable playing on the road because you don't have to worry about all the trinkets or James Dolan arguing with the commissioner and the mayor about watch parties and all this other nonsense outside the game. They would have been just fine, I think, had they lost this game.
1: If you had to vote for MVP today.
0: I mean, didn't OG Anunoby do the LeBron and Kyrie Irving thing in the same game in the same span of like 5 seconds or so? It's kind of hard, man. He is averaging around 24 a night on 56, 57% shooting. He's unbothered by Victor Wembanyama. How many times has he driven it and dunked it on him? They have no answers for him. I know Jalen Brunson is going to get the glory and everything else, and I don't think not winning an MVP in the finals diminishes him in any way, shape, or form. But as of today, right now, it's probably between Anunoby and Brunson, and maybe Ananobi's fingertip from God. It's hard to say that's not the biggest play of the series, if not the biggest play in Knicks history in the past 30 years.
1: Great to talk to you. Get some sleep.
0: Sleep? That's for August.
1: Thank you, Vincent.
0: Sir.
1: Vincent Goodwill Jr. III, ESPN NBA senior writer. It'll take a while to digest this with everything that happened. Reaction. In real-time reaction, and then post-game, now you go to San Antonio. Now you get that extra day rest, which they're going to need. I would have been thinking about game five if I'm Mitch Johnson. You're up big. I don't need Wemby out there. Or I would give him a chunk of breathing room there because, and who knew that there was going to be a fourth quarter comeback. But I'm thinking about game five. I want him not to play 39 minutes. I want him to play 31. Put Cornette in. But I would also say to my guys, stop jacking up threes. Let's be smart. You got an open one? Great. Chris in Syracuse leads us off. Good morning, Chris.
2: Hey, thank you, Dan. Yeah, I want to comment on last night's game. Yeah, that Knicks crowd never gave up. I think that really helped fuel the comeback. And the Spurs chose not to guard the inbounder with 5.7 seconds left, and that left OG Anunoby with a clear path to the rim. And with Wemby out contesting Brunson's three ball, it was the perfect storm for the Knicks. And props to Knicks GM Leon Rose for going and getting OG Anunoby for RJ Barrett and Emmanuel quickly. He caught a lot of grief initially for that trade, but OG Anunoby is the kind of player you need to build a champion around. And I think he's a much better version of Draymond Green without the baggage and all the drama. And also, Dan, you were mentioning earlier in the week about that Sixers great championship team led by Dr. J. OG also reminds me a little bit of the great Bobby Jones on that team. And if that were a game seven last night, I put that loss for the Spurs right there with the

0: Atlanta Falcons Super Bowl loss. Because like you said, Dan, the Spurs should have taken time off the clock with their possessions in the second half, just like the Falcons should have.
1: Thank you, Chris. Here's another thing that drives me crazy. Nobody boxes out. Nobody. Now, it used to be fundamentals in high school, even junior high, always turn, find your man. These guys, they don't do that. If you box out, you win that game. Now, I know there's other things that happened. All I'm asking is find your guy, put a body on him, instead of everybody goes to the hoop. Yes, Paul.
2: I'm watching another angle of the final play of Brunson's shot. OG sends it into Brunson. Fox is supposed to be on OG. OG sprints to the three-point line, calling for the ball back from Brunson. Fox goes to help on Brunson and leaves his man. Nobody else picks him up. He just cruises to the basket for the tip-in.
1: Yeah, Marv.
3: Yeah, that's why I was so disappointed in Josh Hart. Josh Hart played for Jay Wright at Villanova. Ooh. You played Big East basketball for 4 years. You know, if there's one guy in that game, he's going to box out. He's going to make the right play. And he did not. Josh Hart is breathing a sigh of relief right now.
1: Oh, my God. He's probably going to send a Christmas card to De'Aaron Fox to say, man, did you bail me out? Because I had a couple of bad plays. Yes, Dylan.
4: Yeah, if the look on Josh Hart's face after that, too, is just like, he's like, this is going to be a long night. This is going to be a long few days for me if we don't pull this out.
1: All right, we'll take a break. 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
4: Brunson gets it, fires up a three. Shot no good. The tip, it's gone! It's gone! It's gone! With 1.2 remaining. Knicks take the lead. OG Anunoby, and it's 107-106.
5: I was calling him OG out of nowhere when he came in, flying in, had 33, and he is averaging just under 24 a game. That's up 7 points from his regular season average. Mike Breen on the call on the mothership. 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Red in Georgia is back. Good morning, Red. What do you have for me?
6: Hey, Dan, thanks for taking the call. Dan, watching this finals here, you can go in all different directions what you want to talk about this finals. You can talk about it for days and days in. But what I like about this finals, you learn a lot about a young coach and a young team. They're going to have these moments, and it wouldn't surprise me to get back to a game seven. But what happened to Miss Johnson, I would like to, for him, in those moments, make coaches' moves in the fourth quarter to stop the bleeding. It's something he could have did to stop the bleed. And that Ginobili, I'm from the South. Whatever we're going to call him, we're going to call him. Without him, that game wouldn't have been won last night. So, of course, he's the MVP. And then that interview before, man, the way you set up these guys to lead them on, to give you everything that you want in the interview, man, that guy, Vincent Goodwill, is a great interview. And you need to have him on more often, Dan. And thanks for taking the call, Dan.
5: Thank you, Red. Yeah, I'm a big fan of Vincent Goodwill. And we had him on. I think he worked at Yahoo Sports. And we had him on maybe 4 years ago. And I just thought, man, I'm sitting down having a beer or having dinner with a guy and we're just talking. And he gets it. There's an old school feel to him. I did reach out to NBC and Peacock to see if maybe he could work on their NBA coverage. And then next thing I know, he pops up on SportsCenter and, First Take. And I go, I'll be damned. Good for him. He's a really good guest. He is. Great reaction. David in Ohio. Hi, David. What do you have for me?
7: Hey, Dan, I got a stat of the day for you. Last night, the San Antonio Spurs, now what people are calling the San Antonio Falcons, blew a 29-point lead to the Knicks in Game 4, setting a brand-new NBA Finals record held by the Boston Celtics, who blew a 24-point lead in Game 4 of the 1985 NBA Finals against the Los Angeles Lakers. The San Antonio Falcons soaring high for three quarters, then migrating south for the fourth. Pandora, please. Thank you.
8: Start of the day, start of the day, we love your start of the day, start of the day, start of the day, oh Dan, give us the start.
5: Thank you, Pandora. New York's comeback is the biggest in the finals in league history, surpassing the Celtics. They had a 24-point comeback against the Lakers game 4 of the 08 finals. Zach in Knoxville. Hi, Zach.
9: ADP, thanks for taking my call. Just want to get your thoughts on the Knicks fans. And it seems like that they are taking away from what seems like a really likable team with a Jalen Brunson, an unlikely superstar, and just all of the selflessness that they play with. Do you see that deterring from, the nationwide reaction?
5: I don't know if I could speak to that point nationwide. I don't know if the rest of the nation is caught up in the Knicks fans. Those who showed up at the Garden last night didn't leave. Now, you can be bothered by the celebrities, who's a real fan and who's not. Did we do that with the Lakers? No. You say it's Hollywood. You want to see stars. New York, it's got to be, you got to be a New Yorker. Like, are you a true fan? How long have you had season tickets? Like, if there's an interrogation, an interviewing, process here. I like how Charles Barkley had Ben Stiller on the, pregame show, and they're like, man, you've been a fan a long time. How long you have season tickets for? He goes, I don't have season tickets. They just give these to me. Yes, Dylan.
0: Yeah, I saw J-Lo the other day was on this show, Subway Takes, which is big on social media. And mm-hmm. her take was that you're not a New Yorker unless you're born in New York, unless you're from there.
5: Okay.
0: Do you subscribe to that?
5: I don't even get caught. I don't care. I couldn't care less.
0: Yeah, but it's J-Lo.
5: I mean, my wife's a New Yorker, but we don't sit around and say, nah, is that person a New Yorker?
0: Yeah. Yeah.
5: Oh, they're born on Staten Island? That's not really a New Yorker.
0: That's New Jersey.
5: Yeah, Paulie.
1: Or you're born in New York, your family moves away at age 3 to the suburbs. Are you a New Yorker?
5: I don't know.
1: Or vice versa.
5: Yeah.
1: Yes. You move there at age 3. You live there 50 years. Are you a New Yorker?
5: I couldn't care less.
1: Right.
5: Yeah. Yes, Marv.
10: Michael Jordan, New Yorker.
5: Brooklyn. Yeah, born in Brooklyn. He's a true New Yorker, apparently. Sean in Oregon. Hi, Sean. What do you have for me today?
11: Hey, Dan. How you doing?
5: Great,
11: first
5: Sean.
11: Time caller. I've watched you from CNN all the way to ESPN, but you came legendary when you went by yourself. A legend.
5: And you
11: brought the right people with you.
5: Thank you, Sean.
11: I've watched you the whole time. I have to ask you this. Would you fire that head coach?
5: No, not yet. No, I don't think this is going to be a Doug Collins kind of moment where all of a sudden he only got Michael Jordan to a certain point and then you got to bring in. And, you know, people forget Phil Jackson was an assistant coach, I believe, under George Karl in the CBA, the Continental Basketball Association. They brought him in to be the head coach, taking over for Doug Collins. Like, Mitch Johnson, I think, is a good coach. He made mistakes. He's going to get an earful from Greg Popovich when he goes back home. Yes, Dylan.
0: Yeah, I mean, he did take like a bunch of 11-year-olds to the NBA Finals. Like, they're talking about how young, like, they can't believe they're even here. I think it's like everyone probably relaxed a little bit. Obviously, it was a shock.
5: Yeah, but once you get there, no excuses.
0: Yeah.
5: Like, it's a cute story. It's they're a year ahead of schedule. Okay, now you're here. You got by OKC. How many people said, hey, whoever wins the West is going to be your NBA champ? All right?
0: Everyone.
5: Yes. Now you get here, and now you got to make big boy decisions. And he didn't do that. Yes, Marv.
10: And it's a different animal because, just like Vinny Goodwill said earlier, they've been up by double digits in every single game in this series.
5: Oh, I didn't know if you were adding to that.
10: Oh, that was it, Dan.
5: Okay. Yes, Paulie.
1: But it's like the Patriots-Falcons Super Bowl. There was still overtime. There was still a chance.
5: Yeah.
1: The Spurs, it's not over. The Spurs could still wipe this away.
5: If you're watching on Peacock, I will be in the confessional. Where does this game rank amongst all the NBA Finals games that I've witnessed? I'll have that for you coming up. Hour two on the way. Fritzy, Dylan, Marv, Paulie, yours truly in the back room, guys. We're back after this. 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
18: Haze, heat, humidity, and a thunderstorm today. Hi, everybody. Welcome to Thursday. I'm News 8 Chief Meteorologist Gil Simmons. Make sure you drink some extra water. Lower air quality heat advisory, 80s and 90s heat index near 100. Watch for a storm this afternoon. Get an update on the News 8 app.
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1: What the Knicks should do is knock the hell out of Victor Wembanyama at some point. Because them two things they did to Jalen Brunson, I didn't like it. I loved it.
0: Dan brings you the biggest guests and best interviews in the world of sports.
1: This is a competition. So if I am the Knicks, I knock the hell out of Victor. That's the way sports are played. One of the reasons I love hockey, they believe in justice.
0: Broadcasting from the Man Cave.
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3: It's hour two on this Thursday. I am sports tired. I'm tired. Big nap today. Big nap boy today. We'll talk to Scott Van Pelt. He was on the call there with SportsCenter before and after the game. Van Pezzi will join us momentarily at the airport, headed to San Antonio. The Knicks will be 5.5-point underdogs in that game. I don't think it matters what the point spread is. You know, I mentioned that game three, it was 2.5-point favorite for the Knicks. And I said, boy, I would take the Spurs. Last night, I thought the Knicks were going to win. Then they're down 29, and I go, maybe they could make this respectable and have a little momentum going back to San Antonio. 9.5 minutes to go. New York outscores the Spurs 32-11, holding them to 2-for-11 shooting. Stat of the day brought to you by Panini America, the official trading cards of the program. We'll talk to Roger Bennett, Men in Blazers co-host, as the World Cup gets underway today. United States in action tomorrow. My Golden Knights at the Hurricanes, game 5 tonight on ABC. Let's make way for Scott Van Pelt, SportsCenter host at the Garden. Van Pezzi, when you're at halftime, what's the building like?
4: Well, the building was on fire because the Wu-Tang Clan was on the floor, Dan. And as you know, the Wu-Tang Clan ain't nothing to... Yeah. So it was actually... I felt terrible because, you know, here comes the Wu-Tang. This is New York royalty. And, I mean, they're down by a million. And they did the best they could to get the building kind of back. But, I mean... I see Timothy Chalamet at halftime. We're fast friends now, me and Tim. Mm-hmm. And he's like, I don't know, Scott. I said, there's a saying, it's a cliche in sport, but next play. And the thing about NBA games, you know this, you've covered them for many years, that 48 minutes is a long time, man. That's a long time. And so I'm talking to my guy, Stanford Steve, and I say, you think they get this to single digits at any point? And he said, I think they will. And I said, I do not. And as we know, they did. But it was at halftime, there were not many optimists in the building.
3: Yeah, and I kept waiting to see, was there going to be a moment, or can I pinpoint a moment? And I just mentioned with 9.5 to go, they go on a 32-11 run. I just kept wondering what Mitch Johnson was thinking. Because unless he wasn't thinking in the moment of, this is real, he might think, oh, we're going to win this. The question is, how much are we going to win this by? How accountable do you make him? I know we can talk about De'Aaron Fox, but let's start with the head coach.
4: I thought there were a number of moments where a timeout just would have made sense. I mean, what are you saving him for, right? I mean, just call a timeout. Tell everybody to take a deep breath and calm down and stop hoisting threes. They were incredibly hot first half. As a shooter yourself, you know, when you start missing, put it on the paint. Get to the line. Figure out a way to get an easy bucket. And they seemed intent to keep chucking threes. And I'm thinking the same thing you're thinking, Dan. At some point, call a timeout and just, if nothing else, let everybody gather their thoughts and recognize we cannot let this get away. And, you know, by the time they started calling timeouts, it felt too late because it wasn't 9 anymore, Dan. It was 5. Now it's 4. Now you're like, holy crap, they could win this game. And I mean, the fact that the Knicks already did it once this playoff run against Cleveland, erased a 22-point lead in the fourth, you know, there's this buy-in, there's a belief that's founded in actually having done it. You know, it's not like everyone says, OG Anunoby tells me afterwards, we keep believing. And I don't eye roll them, but I at the same time, I'm like, brother, you're down 29 points. You know, like, I get we're going to stay in the fight. But I mean, you know, they seem to really genuinely believe. And as I say, they've shown why.
3: And I think when the series started, we thought, okay, this is a young team.
4: Yep.
3: Well, okay, De'Aaron Fox, you know, he's supposed to be the veteran. He's the leader. That in a big moment, you know, maybe not Stephon Castle with the ball or Wemby, you got De'Aaron Fox. Well, that didn't go as scripted because I couldn't understand how you don't do the math. You don't need a basket. You need to take time off the clock. He just had a 2-minute stretch that is going to be unforgivable in NBA lore.
4: I agree. And this is a player I've liked for a long time. I was thrilled that he got to San Antonio and got out of sort of being stuck where he was playing games that were inconsequential, you know? And you have the ball in the lead. The clock's your biggest ally. You don't need another point at that point. I thought, and I was standing right down there at that baseline, I thought he was going to do that thing where you hesitate and then you use the burst of speed to go baseline to the far corner and just keep bleeding clock. But as he takes it to the rim, OG Anunoby does an incredible job to not foul him and get the block. And then it's two things that were basketball 101. That, and then you have to get a body on Anunoby. And it, when Wembanyama comes floating out to challenge the three from Brunson, I mean, I don't know if you've ever seen him in person, Dan, but I mean, his length, you can't process it in your brain. So I understand challenging the shot from Wembanyama, but if he exits the paint, someone has to get a body on Anunoby. Not one person did. And so it's two Hoop 101 tenants that were abandoned there, and it cost the Spurs dearly.
3: Yeah, I was just saying this about 10 minutes ago. It drives me crazy that nobody boxes out anymore. I guess no. In high school, you had to, college a little bit. In the pros, forget about it. And, you know, De'Aaron Fox can't lose sight of Anunoby. I know he comes out, but, I mean, there were just some fundamental plays that should never, those mistakes never should have been made. Nobody wanted to leave the garden when it was over. So everybody's just kind of milling about. You had to stay for post game for SportsCenter, but what was that atmosphere like when everybody's walking around kind of bewildered?
4: That's the thing, Dan. Like, we've both been fortunate, and we've talked about this a lot through the years, like, that we've done it for a while. And so, you know, the day after, you try to resist the urge to say, never seen anything like it. All right. There's no historical context for this, but it's, I mean, so as I'm walking out on the floor, there's Charlemagne. He's like, we did it. And I'm like, yep. And there's Taylor Swift. And then Jimmy Fallon and Tracy Morgan are just spinning in circles, hugging each other. And it's New York hip hop royalty. And there's Nas. And here's, you know, all the New York Knicks legends and alums on the floor. And this is New York City, Dan. Like, this is not a place that's easily impressed or easily moved. And they're singing Journey. They're singing Don't Stop Believing. I'm taping an interview with Spike, and they're playing New York, New York. John Turturro walks in, kisses him on the cheek as we're doing the interview. And I'm just thinking to myself, like, this is the city, man. Like, this place is unhinged with joy in a way that, for, like, as a non-New Yorker, I don't remember seeing them moved in that way. And I give the Garden credit. Like, you know, game's over, let's get moving, let's get out of here, let's go home. No one was in a hurry to push them to the exits. I'm sitting on the floor with a small set, and Spike gets up screaming the last refrain of New York, New York. OG Anunoby sits down, and you know this because, you've done it, and it's your job. But I got to tell you, man, in the midst of it, you're pinching yourself going, man, I've been lucky, and I've seen some stuff, but I've never, never seen this.
3: I know you're busy. Safe travels to San Antonio. Great to see you.
4: No, Dan. We're going to D.C., baby. Stanley Cup tonight. Post-game Stanley Cup. The show goes on. Show goes on. We'll see you from D.C. tonight.
3: So it's a constant road trip for you, huh?
4: You know what? Zero complaints. Championship season. The Stanley Cup's been awesome. The NBA Finals been awesome. We'll see you when the game's done, all right?
3: Thank you, buddy.
4: That's, always rather be good.
3: Scott Van Pelt going to D.C. and then going to San Antonio after that. Some of the backroom guys know that I'm old, and they know that I've been around a lot of big events. If I just did basketball being in person, now if that was for the title last night, that would probably be the greatest moment finish in NBA history. If I looked at it, it was a 29-point, comeback. You do it in dramatic fashion to tip in almost at the buzzer. It would be tough to try to surpass that. Now, Jordan in Utah, that was for a title. And people forget that he has the strip on Karl Malone at one end, setting up the game-winning shot. We think that's Mike's last game. That's his last shot. That's his last moment. And then I was in the Boston Garden when Magic hits the skyhook over Kevin McHale and Robert Parrish. That's for a championship. Last night was not for a championship. Had it been, that probably would have surpassed. Now, if I'm in the moment and I'm there, that would have surpassed the other two that I saw. But, the Celtics losing at home and you would have had last night, with the Knicks winning a championship at home, and it's been 53 years. So I would factor that in, but it wasn't for the title. Magic on the road hits the runner and Michael, with the jump shot to beat Utah. Those are two of the best basketball moments. And I don't know if there's anything that's even close to that. The 86 Mets with the ball with Buckner, that wasn't for the World Series title. That was just to get to a Game 7. Had that been, you could make a case that's the greatest finish in baseball history. Now, Mazeroski hit a home run, and that won a World Series. So you got to – there's been these – Joe Carter, I was there when he hit the home run off Mitch Williams. I got so many moments that I need a Rolodex, but I've seen the moments when they happen and a championship is at stake. That's when it's different. Yes, Marvin.
5: Do you think this would have been more iconic in history if OG Anunoby was Jalen Brunson? Like, he's not on the level of a Magic or a Michael Jordan,
3: yeah,
5: where the iconic player hits the iconic shot.
3: Yes, you're waiting for that moment. You're waiting for that guy to come to the plate. You're waiting for your future Hall of Famer to have his moment. The fact that Magic took the shot and you think if there's going to be a sky hook, it's going to be Kareem. But Magic taking that shot and going over 2 7-footers, great defenders, and hitting that shot and stunning the Garden. And then Mike, everybody in the building knew why he wasn't. Now I'm going to get angry again. Now, I know Paxson hit big shots. Steve Kerr hit big shots. I don't want Michael Jordan taking that shot. I don't want him to be able to go right. Yes, did he push off? Yes, he did. Would I have double-teamed him? Yes. I got a double-team. But, if OG Anunoby makes that, you win a championship in New York, that'd be tough to surpass. Now, there were moments, I vaguely remember the Celtics in, 1969 and before that. Probably really started watching basketball in 1969. I remember Jerry West, but they didn't win the championship when he hits that three-quarter court shot. They didn't win the championship. But there have been a lot of moments that I watch, but then being in person, it's just different. It's that atmosphere, it doesn't leave the building. Even if you open up all the windows and all the doors, it doesn't. That will remain in that building throughout our lifetime. Yeah, Paulie.
6: I was thinking this morning, if the Knicks go on to win in 5 or 6, and it's not a special win, those games, OG's moment will override the rest of the series. And it kind of reminds me, a little apples and oranges, Kirk Gibson's home run for the Dodgers in 88. That was Game 1.
3: Yeah.
6: But in my mind, that was to win the World Series when I look back, but I know it's Game 1, but that overshadowed the rest of the series.
3: I wasn't in the building for that, but that's a moment where they were big underdogs to the A's and Gibby homers, and all of a sudden it's weird. It's like when the Reds in 1990 with Eric Davis beating the Oakland A's. Once again, the A's were big favorites. And I just remember all of a sudden you were like, they're not invincible. And it would be like just a moment, a play, a hit. You know, if Schilling had pitched with the bloody sock and that was the game clincher, that would be up there. I mean, it's already up there, but you're talking about these moments. I was there when Luis Gonzalez had the little sawed-off base knock against Mariano Rivera that won the World Series. I mean, it wasn't a dramatic hit or anything. It was he got his – Mariano Rivera threw the pitch that he wanted to throw, and I think he broke Gonzalez's bat, but he somehow flared it, and they ended up winning the World Series. Yes, Dylan.
7: Yeah, I think about what people remember, too, like the Bill Buckner game in 86. That was game six. No one remembers game seven. Like, obviously, the Mets.
3: No.
7: And you were there for that, right?
3: Yeah, yeah. That is one of those, when you have an atmosphere, when the ball went through Buckner's legs and Ray Knight scored, the sound has never left me. It was, oh, my God, this is an earthquake. And people jumping out of the stands. Everybody was going on the... And this is only game six. You still have game seven. And then I think there was a rain delay. Bruce Hurst was pitching. He was dealing in game seven. Like, it was, okay, you won game six. Now, it's like the Bartman game. That was game six. So you still had game seven. Kerry Wood homers. Like, you're going to... Okay, we'll survive Bartman. But, like, that's what are you going to do for an encore? And it's tough to provide an encore. Yeah, Marvin.
5: Yeah, I think OG Anunoby will be up there with Magic Johnson because people don't realize, I think that Magic Johnson hook shot was to go up 3-1 in the series.
3: Oh, was it?
5: And that, the Larry Bird shot?
3: Yeah.
5: Where he's wide open.
3: When Worthy loses.
5: Yes. Yeah. That's the next play.
3: Oh.
5: And yeah. They go up 3-1 in the series instead of 2-2.
3: Man. And you bring that up to James Worthy. Worthy's like...
5: When he said he peed on himself?
3: Oh, I know. He did say that. Well, then E-me, because I thought Magic... Because I was there. They were celebrating in that high school locker room there. And it was about... it. You know, my side of the man cave here, it wasn't even this big in there. It was like, you know, a couple of showers. I don't think there's any hot water. I just remember... You get a bunch of, you know, tall basketball players in there, some champagne, a trophy, and, you know, it was some wild atmosphere. Yeah, Dylan.
7: Yeah, but that's almost to the point where it's like, it's not always the game seven or the series ending game that is what truly stands out. Like,
3: yeah.
7: Like Paul said, they could just go on to win. It could just be, you know, regular game, Knicks win semi-comfortably, and then this is the game that will be the defining moment of the whole series.
3: It's like David Tyree's catch didn't win the Super Bowl. Plaxico Burress's touchdown did. And having been there for that as well, like you know, some of those Super Bowl moments. The Roethlisberger throw to Santonio Holmes, boy, that's up there. That is a throw that I don't know. Maybe there's two or three quarterbacks who can make that throw. Maybe. But in that moment... to win a Super Bowl, that's pretty good. Yeah, Mark.
5: The Ray Allen shot, game six.
3: Ray, I wasn't there for that. But yeah, Ray with that. All right, let me take a break. We've got more phone calls. How do the Spurs respond? Stanley Cup tonight. This has been a wild series as well. And next hour, Roger Bennett, get us ready for the World Cup. The primer for the World Cup. We're back after this in the Dan Patrick Show. 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
7: Westwood One Sports presents this World Soccer Update. The 23rd World Cup. It begins today in Mexico City. It ends July 19th in New Jersey. A total of 104 games played in three North American countries, 16 cities, three in Mexico, two in Canada, 11 in the U.S. That's where 78 of the 104 games will be played. The field has grown from 32 in the past to this year, 48 instead of 16 of 32 going to the knockout round. 32 of 48 will move on instead of eight groups of four. There are now 12 groups. In the top two in each advance, plus eight of the 12 third place teams. Play begins in about 5 hours in Group A, South Africa at Mexico, and later it's South Korea meeting Czechia. There are home games tomorrow for both Canada and the U.S. The odds on a U.S. World Cup championship, 60-1. Spain and France are the biggest favorites. With this World Soccer Update, John Stashower, Westwood One Sports.
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0: Update our poll results. Talk some soccer coming up. Football.
1: Nice.
0: Yeah, football.
1: Cody.
0: Coming up next hour. Yeah, Paul.
2: But isn't Roger Bennett from Men in Blazers now American? Would he use football or soccer?
0: I think he'd use soccer here.
2: Right.
0: Maybe football over there. But we'll talk some soccer. What is the storyline in the World Cup? The number one storyline in the World Cup? And also, what would be a great showing for Team USA? That'll be coming up next hour. How did the Spurs respond? We've credited them because they're young and they may not know what they're supposed to know or not know. Now you come home. This is where you go, okay, let's just take care of business. We don't need style points. We just need to win the game. Then you take your chances going back to the Garden. If that's the case, then I think, once again, that pressure goes back on the Knicks if it goes back to the Garden. I know you're up 3-2, but now the Knicks seem to play better when they're on the road. That atmosphere seems to get to them. They don't start well. Karl Anthony Towns picks up two quick fouls, and I'm thinking, okay, this is your blueprint. Get him in foul trouble, get Wemby in the paint, and then the second half, nobody's in the paint. Nobody's trying to score. Nobody's, you know, from the standpoint of taking it to the hoop. I mean, there are a lot of things that had to unfold on both ends for this to happen, because we love to ask the question, well, did they lose or did they win? You can get up. I'm going to give you credit, but then you allow them to come back. And if you think about it, the Spurs, worst case scenario, should have won by 10. Like, that's worst case scenario. Maybe 9, maybe 8, and then you say, wow, you guys blew a 20-point lead, not a 29-point lead. But I think the shocking part of it is, and you don't know how younger players, well, players in general are going to respond when there's so much pressure. Every possession now matters. We're up by 29. This is awesome. And then all of a sudden, we're up by 20. It's still awesome. We're up by 12. It's not as awesome as it was. And then it got to single digits. That's when you knew this is when you get tight. And you throw the ball when somebody's not looking. You take a shot, ill-advised. You don't box out. Just little things. And you put them all together. It's almost like a Rubik's Cube. You really had to work it where it was going to be, complete. If you start to maneuver and you keep maneuvering and, in the fourth quarter. All right, we're close. We're kind of close. Okay. Oh, boy. The colors are starting to match up. And now we have it. Yeah, Marv.
3: I think one of the bigger coaching miscues that Mitch Johnson has had is not putting the ball in Dylan Harper's hands more, because he's been unbelievable this series.
0: Yeah.
3: And you're giving it to De'Aaron Fox, who's doing the complete opposite of what Dylan Harper's been doing this series.
0: But this is why you have De'Aaron Fox. You get a veteran point guard for a young team, a young superstar. This is why you have him. Now, you can put up numbers in Sacramento, and I'm the only one who's going to notice. Now, these are important numbers that you're putting up. You can put up 28, and we're going, man, all right. Now, I need you to put up 18 and not throw the ball away. Make smart decisions. Yes, Dylan.
4: Yeah, I mean, that De'Aaron Fox play where he goes for the layup and gets blocked as opposed to, like, dribbling at the clock a little bit stands out. But another one was, like, just under 2 minutes left. Wemby misses those two free throws. Yeah. And that just, like, that seemed to kind of have rubber stamped that, like, the momentum had fully swung the wrong direction.
0: And you can't be talking trash, you know, and he was pointing to his head like, I'm outsmarting you. And then all of a sudden, make the free throws. Make that jumper that you had, you know, earlier in the series. Like, this is what great players do. Legendary, legacy stuff. Hit the jumper. Make your free throws. He did have the block that led to De'Aaron Fox's fast break. Shock. It's just fundamental basketball. Like, this isn't high IQ stuff. This is just simple stuff. Yeah, Paulie.
2: It does feel like years from now, if the Knicks go on to win, you'll remember OG and you'll forget some plays. You'll remember Fox and forget some plays. I was looking back at 28-3 in the Patriots win. There's so many plays like the Edelman catch on third down where the ball was going to hit the ground. And then there's like a Julio Jones sideline catch and this Trey Flowers strip sack. And there's so many little plays that led up to it because the math doesn't work with 28-3 unless all goes your way.
0: But then Hightower had the sack on Matt Ryan. Dante Hightower, history should remember him for two of the biggest moments because he tackles Marshawn Lynch at the 1.5-yard line. It's him against Marshawn Lynch. And then has the sack against Matt Ryan that takes him out of field goal range. Those are two of the biggest plays in Super Bowl history. Now, I know we focus on Tom Brady, or we focus on whoever the quarterbacks are, but these are plays that you don't get those chances to win without those smaller plays. James in Virginia. Hi, James. What do you have for me?
1: Oh, thank you for taking my call, brother. Happy Thursday, DP, Danette. Salute the Commanders, man. Or should I say, salute the Knickerbockers, man. Holy smokes, DP. The only way that I can explain it, and I'm sorry, Paul, it takes me back to 2024 with Jaden Daniels in the Hail Mary against the Chicago Bears. The improbableness of that. And I think Goodwill hit it on the head, man. The Spurs never took the Knicks seriously. And I was just thinking about the LeBron Kyrie, what OG did. And that play is so amazing because it starts with Brunson. He sees the double team, and he jacks up the shot with like 5 seconds left instead of 1 or 2 seconds. And if you see OG, he's actually going towards Brunson. And when he sees him pull up, he beelines to the basket, and no one could box him out because no one even saw him coming. And I think you hit it on the head, all these great plays. I think in sports history, the one that you were just talking about but didn't get to it was the Malcolm Butler play, the LeBron block. I mean, the baby sky hook, the Jordan one. Even as a Knicks fan, the Jordan one has to be number one. But OG has to be up there with number two all time, man. And going forward, I mean, I don't think the Spurs can survive even in game 5. This is just such a knockout blow for them, man.

0: last night, I'm not a frequent watcher of the NBA, but that was crazy, and boy, am I glad I watched. There's a saying in baseball, score early, score often. Didn't seem like the Spurs remembered the and often part, but just crazy to see how the Knicks were able to come back. And I had a question for you. So with the U.S. Open coming up, PGA kind of changing up their schedule a little bit, I know chances are slim, but last time I called in was during COVID, and you guys gave me some good advice because the Masters was in the fall time, and I was about to have my son, which he's now 5. But why don't we get you and the Danettes take on another addition for a tradition unlike any other in the fall time. Thanks, guys.
1: Not sure I followed the addition in the fall. Brett, I'm not sure I followed that.
0: Yeah, so what do you all think about having another Masters in the fall time versus the spring?
1: Oh, no. I like it in the spring. And unless you're saying we have another Masters, and I'm not for that either. I like the specialness of it. And it just has that feeling of, okay, spring is here. It's like that's the unofficial start of spring. Yes, Dylan.
2: Yeah, and when DJ won that during the COVID Masters, they destroyed Augusta. He was like 21 under. The conditions were played way easier than you would get from your usual springtime Masters.
1: Yeah, I love the springtime there. The way it looks, smells, feel, everything about it. And that, you know, it's springtime. And it looks like that down there. All right, let me take a break. We'll get to more phone calls coming up. We're back after this. Dan Patrick Show. It's a violation that keeps going unpenalized. 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
6: Haze, heat, humidity, and a thunderstorm today. Hi, everybody. Welcome to Thursday. I'm News 8 Chief Meteorologist Gil Simmons. Make sure you drink some extra water. Lower air quality heat advisory, 80s and 90s heat index near 100. Watch for a storm this afternoon. Get an update on the News 8 app.
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7: After years of anticipation and preparation, the World Cup is finally here. 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

0: More phone calls coming up. We'll talk some soccer with Roger Bennett, Men in Blazers co-host. Oh, look who is roaming the streets of New York City.
1: I've been on these streets with you before, Danny.
0: It's Adam Sandler joining us. Big time celebrity there at the Garden last night. How would you describe the atmosphere last night?
1: It was tremendous. It was absolutely one of the before the game, I was saying to my wife, I think this is going to be the highlight of our sporting career, going to this, you know what I'm saying. And and then the first quarter didn't go well, and there was some devastation. But you kept thinking, like, there's a chance. And then you started going, I don't know if there is a chance of anything coming. I guess we'll figure it out game five. And then it just started doing what they've been doing, just chipping away. And then San Antonio was missing shots. And holy cow, it was just complete love. It was complete love. I'll tell you what, Wu-Tang's was halftime show. Like, it just felt loose. It felt loose. People were still having fun, even though we were down so much and it took so long to chip away. There was still kind of a good vibe, and little kids were all over the place having fun. And oh my God, when the team won, I looked back at these nice little kids who were being funny the whole game, and they were all crying. And it was one of the biggest moments I've ever seen, man.
0: Did you give any thought to leaving in like the third quarter?
1: No, none of that.
0: Okay.
1: No, it was
0: okay.
1: too much. It was too exciting still. Dude, San Antonio was so locked in that it was funny even watching them. Take a picture. Thank you. This nice lady's taking a picture of us, Danny. Here we go. Boom. Hi. Oh, she's got the 5-4-3-2-1 going, Danny. This is fantastic.
0: Okay.
1: Boom.
2: Thank you.
1: So, yeah, that was good. But, San Antonio was so... They looked so cool out there. They couldn't miss a shot.
0: Who are you sitting next to?
1: I was next to the Wu-Tang Co. Hang on.
3: I got it.
1: I'll get you right after. I love you. I'm sorry. I'm on with the great Dan Patrick. You can't mess with him. But I was with.
0: Who are you sitting next to?
1: I was next to. Who was I next to? Rock's mother, Coach.
0: Calipari
1: was he was such a great dude. He was fun as hell. He's going to send me some sneakers. That was nice. And all the Wu-Tang. And then just the whole night you saw somebody that you were excited to see. But mostly I had crazy Knicks fans screaming at me the whole time. We got to get this, Adam. They put a little pressure on poor Sandman. I said, I'm doing the best I can, everybody. You know what I mean?
0: And then you got to see your buddy, Timothée Chalamet.
1: I saw that sweet, slick young man, and he was excited. Everybody was at halftime kind of giving those looks to each other like, all right, man. I mean, it's possible, but this does sting. You know, it made you automatically start thinking about game five like a crazy person. And then, I don't know, man. That last 5-6 minutes, I started to believe, like, wow, they're really like making such great stops and putting buckets in, and then that Harper kid was so on fire, that it was terrifying, man. Every three he hit, their whole team, and then Wemby is just to see live. I saw him one other time out playing the Lakers, but I was way up in a box, and I couldn't really, you could just feel the fun of it. But when you're down on the floor and you see him, you go, holy cow, it really is like when your big brother toying with you the whole time. Like, I got that. Give me that. Just ripping it out of your hands anytime you want. It was just so cool, man. But OG, man, that guy, I've loved him since he's on the team, but you just depend on him so much. He's such a badass. Brunson, such a badass. Cat got two fouls up top. That's what everybody was talking about. The refs calling that goofy foul on Cat up top. And you were like, well, he just changed everything. The ref kind of ruined things for all of us. We were mad at the ref. I was thinking of things to yell at the ref about him and his family and stuff. But then I stopped.
0: How long are you in New York for?
1: I'm taking off. I'm going to see my kiddo, and then I'm taking off, buddy. But I'll be back. And we were writing yesterday, and we were writing your part, and it's going to be the best, Danny. I promise you we're going to have fun together.
0: When do we start shooting When I have to make time for this, Grown Ups 3.
1: I promise you I'll have the schedule in like 2 weeks, but we're going to start, I think, the beginning of August.
0: Now, is OG Anunoby get a part?
1: Oh, my God. Yeah, whatever OG needs, he's got. He's got a... He's going to be tipping in all my jokes. I got this, Sandman. I know that joke was a complete miss. Let me get it for you.
0: All right. Go be a celebrity there.
1: Okay. All right. I'm gonna wander around here, but I love you, Danny. Congratulations to the Knicks fans. That was fun.
0: All right. Tell Jack I said hello.
1: Thanks, Danny. Okay, I'll call you soon.
0: That's later, Adam Sandler. And Adam Sandler, big Knicks fan. He's breaking it down there. He's right. That second foul on Cat... that wasn't a good call. Because that all of a sudden changed the whole offensive philosophy. That was tough. Wemby got another flagrant. I mean, it may not matter, but got another flagrant there. Yes, Marv.
4: Yeah, it didn't look good when Jeremy Sochan got in the game for the Knicks. And I was like, who in the blue hell is this? I had to look up online to see who that was.
0: Bobby in San Antonio. Hi, Bobby.
5: Hey, what's up? How are you doing?
0: I'm great.
5: Oh, I just wanted to thank you for echoing everything I've ever been thinking for the last 10 to 12 years about fundamentals, people not boxing out, not shuffling their feet, taking unnecessary threes. Having said that, I don't want to take the Spurs off the hook for that. I think a lot of the NBA has fallen to... or going away from fundamentals. So last night wasn't an anomaly. It was more the standards of the NBA for the last 10 to 20 years. So,
0: I know. I look, nobody wants to hear the grumpy old man get off my lawn, but it bothers me, you know, just simple plays. We love the spectacular. There's always going to be room for the guy who makes the smart, simple plays. And last night, they didn't make smart, simple plays. You got the ball, 11 seconds to go. You don't need a layup. Don't need points. You need, you know, time to tick off the clock. Boxing out, you know, just little things. You know, the Spurs wiped out a 29-point deficit. And speaking of which, dude wipes, Todd, because extra large sweater is better and... available at Amazon, major retailers nationwide. Dude wipes, best clean, pants down. Marcy in South Carolina. Hi, Marcy.
6: Hey, good morning, DP. 61235. So yesterday you made a comment, and it didn't hit me until it happened while I was watching the game last night, where Wemby picks up that flagrant foul. And I remember you saying that, let's say Wemby picks up the four and then doesn't get to play on one of these games. How does he stay disciplined in this next game to make sure he doesn't pick up that four? Because the Spurs are going to need him down the stretch if they have any shot of winning this thing.
0: Oh, yeah, they need him. But even last night with the flagrant against Karl Anthony Towns, like he knows that he hit him and he even, you know, kneels down to say sorry, Karl Anthony Towns. He didn't mean to. You know, Naz Reid felt like he meant to hit somebody in that Minnesota series. But, yeah, you can accidentally hit somebody, and it'll be a flagrant. The question is it going to be a basketball or non-basketball move? Yes, Dylan.
7: Yeah, do you think if they don't go with the no call on what was really a flagrant the previous game, that they call this, or was this a makeup call?
0: No, I don't think it was a makeup call, but you're right. If they do have the flagrant with Brunson, it'd be tough not to call that, though. I mean, you hit him with your elbow. But they might have just called a foul. I don't know. But this is what we wondered. You know, is it a makeup call? Al in Minnesota. Hi, Al.
8: Hey, what's up, Danette? 5'10", 180 pounds, soft.
0: Soft.
8: I blew date night last night. Watching the game, But here's the thing. I watched the first half of the game, and I was like, I hurt my wife so bad. I was like, ugh. At halftime, the score was so big, I was like, I'm going to go upstairs and comfort my wife. Go upstairs, fall asleep on my wife. You know, we didn't have date night. I wake up at 11 o'clock. I come downstairs. Game over. Knicks won. Oh, man, my parlays look terrible. At the beginning, I had Fox. I was like, yeah, yeah. Then my parlays just kind of fell apart, I guess. But New York needed this win. The city really needed this win.
0: Yeah, they did. Yeah, and maybe make it up to your wife. Thank you, Al. Yes, Dylan.
7: You want to play a quick game?
0: Sure.
7: All right. So last night was the largest comeback in NBA Finals history.
0: Yeah.
7: Do you know what the largest comeback in NBA playoffs history was? I'll give you a hint. It was in 2019, and it was 31 points.
0: Mm. No. Yes, Paul.
9: The Nuggets? No.
7: It was the Clippers coming back against the Warriors. And then the real game is, do you know who hit the game-winning shot? And I'll give you another hint. He's currently playing in this finals. Bueller.
0: OG Anunoby.
7: Landry Shamet, Marvin's own Landry Shamet.
0: Okay.
7: Who did go 0 for 3 last night from 3.
0: Yeah. Didn't you say that he was going to be the key? Wasn't that...
4: They needed him to be the key, but Jose Alvarado.
0: He played well.
4: That was a great coaching move. You talk about going with a hot hand. They needed another ball handler, which we talked about after game 3.
0: Yes.
4: You needed somebody else to take the pressure off of Brunson with not having to bring the ball up to get over half
0: and
4: court.
0: And they had not played together before in a game. But isn't his nickname Grand Theft
4: Alvarado?
0: That's pretty good. Yeah, Paulie.
9: But that's the Knicks coach knowing I've got Alvarado in. You don't rotate him back out when he's playing well. You stick with what works. De'Aaron Fox not playing well, and you stick with him. It's the opposite.
0: Update the poll results there for the second hour, Dylan.
7: After game 4, who is your finals MVP? Jalen Brunson, OG Anunoby, or other? 55% say Anunoby. And did you bail on the game last night when the Knicks were down by 29? 56% say no. Probably some liars in there.
0: Yes, Marvin.
4: I feel bad for De'Aaron Fox because he's now in the J.R. Smith category.
0: Ooh, yep. Final hour on this Thursday, right around the corner, Roger Bennett, one of our favorites, Men in Blazers co-host. 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
1: What the Knicks should do is knock the hell out of Victor Wembanyama at some point. Because them two things they did to Jalen Brunson, I didn't like it. I loved it.
0: Dan brings you the biggest guests and best interviews in the world of sports.
1: This is a competition. So if I am the Knicks, I knock the hell out of Victor. That's the way sports are played. One of the reasons I love hockey, they believe in justice.
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3: 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We'll talk some soccer coming up with Roger Bennett, co-host of Men in Blazers. 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Tyler is sitting by, 877-3DP-SHOW. New poll question for the final hour of the program. Fritzy is here in his Knicks gear. We got Dylan in the back row. We got Marvin, Paulie, and yours truly. All right, poll question, final hour. Dylan?
4: We got one from Todd.
3: Mm-hmm.
4: You sound excited.
3: I know. I am. Yeah, kind of.
4: Who's the most to blame for the Spurs collapse? De'Aaron Fox, Mitch Johnson, Victor Wembanyama, or forget blame, the Knicks had an amazing comeback?
3: I'm going to start with De'Aaron Fox because he was on the floor. I think Mitch Johnson had a bad game second half. You kind of allowed your players to play like they wanted to play instead of how they should have played. You're not a three-point shooting team, and I think they kind of got a little too free out there. You had an opportunity to kind of milk the clock a little bit, get in the paint a little bit. I know it's not glamorous. Everybody wants to shoot threes, and we're killing these guys. And granted, the comeback never should have happened, but it did. And when it did, De'Aaron Fox had the ball and made mistakes. I'm going to put, blame on Victor. But I said this before, said this in the first hour. If I'm up by 29, why don't I rest Wemby? Because he's been playing more minutes than anybody. I want him ready to go for that next game in San Antonio because we think we're going to win this. We're going to go up 3-2. I need him in the fourth quarter. We saw what happened in the fourth quarter. He failed miserably. He was tired. You got to start thinking about more than just what's happening in the moment here. And that is, let's not get away from what we do well. Yes, we're making every shot. We are not going to make every shot. And we saw that in the second half. I got to give the Knicks a lot of credit to not let it get in their heads of let's just kind of play and we'll get through this and then we'll head to San Antonio. I'm going to give credit to Mike Brown and Jalen Brunson because they've proven that they can do this. And you need a lot of help. They got a lot of help last night. Yes, Marv.
5: In the Spurs three-pointers that they were hitting in the first half, they were wide open. They were driving and dishing out to the open man. They were just taking contested three-pointers with a bunch of guys that are streaky at best.
3: Here's how it sounded, the Knicks radio network with OG Anunoby. By the way, OG Anunoby, I know we look at it and like, what a nice story. He gets paid $39 million a year. He's supposed to be really good. This isn't, Jose Alvarado coming in going, who is that? You know? Jeremy Sochan, this is OG Anunoby, makes $39 million. And he made a great play.
6: 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No timeouts remaining. Anunoby is handed the ball. Finds Brunson at midcourt. Launches a straight on three. Missed it short. Tip by Anunoby. He put it in. Anunoby put it in. The Knicks take the lead with 1.2 to go.
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7: 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Anunoby to inbound. Anunoby looking, gets it to Brunson, tiptoes the line, saves it. 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
7: Harper looking, spotting. Oh, he's looking for Castle. Castle has it. He threw it up and he didn't get it off in time. And the Knicks win. The New York Knicks down 27 at the half. Come back and beat the Spurs 107-106 to take a 3-1 lead in this NBA Finals.
3: Courtesy of the Spurs Radio Network, here's the Knicks head coach Mike Brown on where OG's shot ranks in New York Knicks history.
8: Unbelievable. You know, tip, how he had to control it and tip it in from. I mean, like I said, you know, that has to be the most iconic shot in the history of New York basketball. I mean, I'm not you guys. You guys know better than me. But it was just unbelievable.
3: Yeah, considering what's at stake, it's the NBA Finals. You don't want to have this series tied 2 games apiece going back to San Antonio. But nobody boxing anybody out. It was like everybody to the basket. And nobody put a body on Anunoby. Ended up with the tip in. Yes, Dylan.
4: It's underrated, too, that he's inbounding the ball.
3: Yes.
4: He inbounds the ball to Brunson and then just like he just read it like a defensive back and he was just off.
3: But also you put Wemby on Brunson to make it tougher for the three. And I know we can argue, do you want to take a three in that moment? I understand what the Knicks were thinking is Brunson take the three. Maybe he makes it. If he doesn't, we've got Wemby out of the paint. Now we got a chance for, you know, some kind of putback. And that's what happened. We'll get some phone calls. We got hockey coming up tonight. The Golden Knights of Vegas in Carolina. Game 5, 8 Eastern on ABC. Oh, by the way, Patrick Mahomes signed an extension. I guess it's $500 million. He's going to get, these guys get paid, they just kind of reshuffle their contract. It's not like, boy, Tom Brady is sacrificing for the team. He was going to get paid. It was just, he'll take $10 million, like Ohtani. Ohtani's going to get all of his money, but he's sacrificing so they can bring in, you know, other players. By the way, Ohtani was cruising against the Pirates until he wasn't cruising. And ended up losing that game 9-8. Let me see. World Cup starts today. Josh in Virginia leads us off, final hour. Hi, Josh.
9: What's up, DP?
3: Hey, man.
9: Man, was that Paulie that brought up my Miami and Ohio State?
3: Yes, it was.
9: I would love to dump a helicopter full of pie on his house.
10: Please don't.
9: Like, that was depressing. Some of the worst officiating. You just opened up an old wound, and it made me almost cry.
3: Paulie, do you want to apologize?
10: Absolutely not. Yeah. I didn't have a dog in the fight. That was a great game, Miami-Ohio State, for the national title. That flag in the end zone on Miami was late.
3: Yeah. Because you had Miami players look like they were putting on their championship T-shirts. And
10: we were standing there. They're bringing out the boxes of shirts. And they had to put the shirts back in the box.
3: And all of a sudden you're going, you got to clear the field. They just throw a flag. Oh, that was Maurice Clarett.
10: Yep, Craig Krenzel.
3: Krenzel might have been the best player on the field. Like, they used him for running, like not passing. Was Chris Gamble on the defensive back there in the end zone? Yes, Marvin.
5: And Willis McGahee was a monster until he got hurt.
3: Man, I can tell. I'm standing next to Eddie George, and I'm looking right, and I still have that in my mind. McGahee got hit and popped his knee. Sorry about that, Josh. Joe in Orlando. Hi, Joe.
11: How we doing, DP? First off, before I ask my question, I want to say thank you to Paulie for the confession. As an aspiring sportscaster, hearing the motions of behind the scenes is amazing. So thank you, Dan, for letting us learn from the Danettes and the BRGs. Now, my question for you guys is, if the Knicks win this series, where does the championship rank among all New York sports and moments and championships against teams like the 69 Mets or even the 94 Rangers?
3: Oh, boy. How about this? How about you win first? Okay. Everybody was talking sweep the other day. And I was like, I like the Spurs in game three. I try to pump the brakes on this show. This isn't First Take. We do it our way. We try to do it in a sensible way that we don't need to have hot takes there. We can assess that. We have plenty of time to do this. If you want to compare this to the 69 Mets, you want to compare it, you know, to the Rangers winning the Stanley Cup. How about Monday if they win the title? How about that? Josh in San Antonio. Hi, Josh.
12: Hey, Dan. You know, for as much success as our franchise has had in San Antonio, we've had our fair share of heartbreak. Rod Strickland throwing the ball behind his back, Manu fouling Dirk, point four, Ray Allen, and now the giveaway in the Garden. Terrible collapse, complete failure of recognizing fundamental basketball, chunking up threes. Charles Barkley said it last night. Goodwill did a great job summarizing it this morning. But the team has had a history of this throughout the season. If you watch every game, they have the tendency to let teams back in it. And this is not just this series against the Knicks. Even two games out of the three during the season, we had double-digit leads, and one we barely pulled out and one we lost. So this team, the Knicks have the Spurs number. I have no problems with the Knicks. The team has been great. The fans are another story. We played outside of our game. We shot 20% in the second half. Unacceptable.
3: Yep. But in today's NBA, there's so much ebb and flow with these comebacks that now. You know, philosophy of both teams shooting the three. But San Antonio is not a great three-point shooting team. I don't want them taking threes. But everybody gets, you know, drunk with confidence here. And you just played into the Knicks. At least the only hope they had was you were going to play differently than you normally do. And you were going to not milk the shot clock. You were going to put up threes with, 9 seconds to go. Yes, Marv.
5: What are we calling this game? Are we calling it giveaway at the Garden? Are we calling it the Wu game instead of the flu game because of Wu-Tang?
3: I would call it OMG.
5: Oh, that's a good one.
3: So you got OG, but then you got oh my God. So I would do OMG. Juan in New Mexico. Hi, Juan. What do you have for me?
13: Hey, DP. Thanks for taking my call. 58204. Hey, thanks a lot. Second time, long time, and long time, lifelong Spurs fan. And I just wanted to got a couple points. First of all, to Marvin, don't feel sorry for De'Aaron Fox. He's making a lot of money, and he's making a ton of mistakes this playoff, costing us valuable possessions and points. And it's justified. He needs to hear the criticism. It's unacceptable at this point in the playoff run. And it's also giveaway in the Garden. We didn't have to do that much to win that game in the second half. Yes, the Knicks are talented, but at that big of a lead, come on. Also, DP, thanks for calling out Mitch Johnson. It's been my opinion this whole time that his calls, his substitutions, some of the challenges have been a little bit questionable. I know he learned from Pop, but my question to that point is, do you think maybe it's nerves for him too? Do you think there's something that as a first-time coach in the finals getting here with this young team that he's just not doing right? I don't understand what's going on.
3: Yeah, you've got to factor that in, Juan, and thank you for the phone call. I mean, you're playing in the finals for the first time, a lot of these guys, well, all of them, and you're coaching in the finals. Now everything is magnified. Now everybody's watching. And you can get caught up in that. And I think he got caught up in that last night. Just call a timeout. Call a timeout. Let's just regroup here. And then you don't do that. And you're allowing your players to play, which, okay, I can allow you to play. But then when I realize that you're not playing the way you did in the first half, then now all of a sudden we got to regroup. Let's remember what we do and who we are. And I think the Spurs thought they were Golden State. Yes, Mark.
5: And I don't think we thought this would be a problem with the Spurs only because we just saw them beat the defending champions in 7 games.
3: Yeah, everybody thought. Is John McEnroe going to join us?
14: We just got word that Johnny Mac is going to come on next, and Roger Bender will join us after that in the last segment.
3: Oh, okay. Well, then I'll take a break. John McEnroe, who was courtside last night. We'll talk to Johnny Mac after this. Dan Patrick Show. 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
10: Westwood One Sports presents this World Soccer Update. The World Cup field has grown considerably, up 50%, from 32 teams to 48 in past years. A nation like South Africa would have likely not gotten in. Banned from World Cup play from 1962 to 92 because of its apartheid policy. In the field for just the fourth time, the first time since 2010, and playing the opening match today against Mexico in Mexico. That's ironic because the two teams met in 2010 in South Africa, played to a one-all draw. South Korea, co-hosted with Japan in 2002, had huge upsets that year of Spain and Italy, got all the way to the semifinals. Also had a 2018 upset of then-defending champ Germany 4 years ago in Qatar. South Korea lost to Brazil in the round of 16. Tonight in Guadalajara, it's South Korea versus Czechia, who, as Czechoslovakia, was a World Cup finalist twice. That was back in 1934 and 62. John Stashower, Westwood One Sports.
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3: One of the greatest tennis players of all time and a huge New York Knicks fan, John McEnroe, back on the program. John, great to talk to you again. If I said compare the feeling of winning a Grand Slam event or last night.
15: Well, take either one of them, but I'll tell you, that was one of the all-timers. I don't know if I've ever been in a stadium. I'd like to tell you that some of my matches come close, but that was the mother of all crowds, the second half. So helped him through. Been waiting 53 years, Dan. You know, it happened twice before I was 14. I thought it happened every 5 years or so. Unbelievable road. And, you know, I'm sitting next to Larry David in the game last night. And we have a tendency to get a little down on things when things are, you know, not going our way. Well, that's, you know, here we go again. Same as the last time. And I had this feeling this time. I said, Larry, we got to get a little more positive here. You know, we've got to, you know, we're not out of it yet. You know, we're 30 down. It's just a train wreck. But these guys aren't missing. We're not making it. I'm just trying to talk myself into it because, you know, I have this tennis academy. I'm trying to tell kids never give up, you know, keep trying every point. And it gets to a point where you get so discouraged you can't do it. And we were approaching that, but we weren't there yet. So this, like, miracle of miracles somehow occurred.
3: Okay, but this is against your brand and Larry David's to actually be positive out there, isn't it?
15: Yeah. Well, I've grown to appreciate like what I've accomplished in the past, and also try to appreciate how lucky I am to even be in an event like that after all these years. And so, you know, Larry's like, "Let's get out of here." You know, I can't handle this anymore. I'm like, Larry, take a deep breath here. And by the end of it, it was like divine intervention or something. You know, these analytics or whatever they don't factor in like heart and will, in my opinion. And thank God the Spurs, you know, seem to be playing the game of analytics. Let's keep shooting threes.
3: Yeah.
15: Let's keep doing this. And even if we're missing, eventually they'll fall. Well, they weren't falling. And because they weren't, the crowd started getting more and more into it. Absolutely electric by the end of it. And then OG to do that tip in. He saved us, is the bottom line.
3: Do you watch live sports differently than maybe we would being a former athlete?
15: You know, I appreciate I would think so a little bit. I appreciate excellence, and I appreciate that will and desire. I see it in other teams. You know, I respect that. I respect the Spurs. I mean, for God's sakes, they won 5, you know, since I've been around waiting for another Nick thing. And, you know, I always loved Tim Duncan. I respect this team. It's a great team. To see this Wembanyama up close is unbelievable. You know, how well he moves, how athletic he is at that height. So I definitely appreciate that. But what I love about this team is that I've been to a lot of games recently, the last couple of years since it's been put together, where they don't quit. They keep battling, you know, when all appears hopelessly lost. I mean, there were some guys, you know, I was one of these guys that thought they should keep Thibodeau for another year. Like, he deserved that. He got to the conference final. That was a harsh one. What's with this Mike Brown guy? You know, he's been around the block. Is it a retread? What's happening? And now all of a sudden, he looks like a genius, although at times there was a couple guys he put in. I'm like, I don't even know who these guys are.
3: I know.
15: I mean, I was like, no, get Towns in. If he's got 4, you know, put him in anyway. And, you know, it was just beyond belief. And then Alvarado, he's a guy that I watched when the Pelicans, and I was thinking, God, that's the type of guy from Brooklyn, or, you know, he's the type of guy we want on our team. And somehow he got traded to the Knicks. And the guy had the greatest game of his life. That second half, I mean, he was incredible. He brought us back into it as well. I mean, it was just, I felt like that 14-year-old when Willis Reed and Clyde and DeBuscher, Bradley, that whole team, Earl the Pearl. I mean, it's amazing. So I feel like that's going to be tough to come overcome if you're San Antonio.
3: Talking to John McEnroe, I was wondering about this. I saw you with Charles Barkley, and you brought up what I've brought up before about Barkley. There's a whole generation that doesn't know that he was one of the great basketball players. There's a whole generation or two that didn't know John Madden was a great football coach. And it feels like there's a generation or two that doesn't realize that you were, you know, once the best player in tennis. So it's kind of funny how you become so good at your other job that, you know, people forget what you did to even get this opportunity.
15: Yeah, it pissed me off for like 15 years. You know, you're a better commentator than you are a player. I'm like, wait a minute. You know, I finished number one 4 years. And I was like, how could you say that? That's such BS. And then after a while, I realized, hey, wait a minute. Maybe that's a compliment. You know, maybe as you get older and hit 40, 50, I don't even want to tell you, 67 now, maybe you should be able to take some compliments. I was the commencement speaker 3 years ago at Stanford. I was the first, you know, athlete ever to be the commencement speaker, first dropout ever to be the commencement speaker. And they asked me to speak to the senior class presidents. And the reason, a big reason they picked me to be the speaker was because they heard me being the narrator on Never Have I Ever. This is a show that Mindy Kaling did where I was the narrator for 4 years.
3: Yeah.
15: You know I was a tennis player, right? I mean, I'm not a goddamn narrator, you know, my full-time job. So you never know. Like, this was one of those that you couldn't make, that they would have, in Hollywood, they would have thrown the script away. They would have said, that's not possible, what we just saw. And then everyone, I would say half hour to an hour, no one left the stadium. It was incredible. It was like when the old days when people would storm the field. Everyone was on the court.
3: What were you doing on the court after the game?
15: Just staring at, you know, what the hell was going on. We're all like high-fiving and hugging each other, talking. It was like, what do we do? I don't know. Let's just stay here. You know, they're like, you want to go on a show? Do you want to go show? Well, I need a ride to get out of it. It's a little rough right now to get in and out of the garden, but all worth it in the end. All worth it in the end. It's unbelievable. Like, this is so great for the city. You know, I've been in New York my whole life. This is, you know, I know it's just bringing people together in such a beautiful way.
3: If they win, will you cry?
15: I will probably do so. Yeah. You know, I'm not much of a crier, but certainly cry over certain things. It would certainly be some major tears of joy.
3: I was wondering about this with the automated calls in tennis. Your most famous line probably wouldn't have been uttered if you were, like, you wouldn't have been yelling at anybody, right?
15: Yes, I wouldn't be sitting here probably talking with you. You would have been like, hey, that guy's that guy that played tennis, and he seemed pretty good, but he didn't have that much of a personality. So, you know, those were the days where I think people love to see that. You know, in baseball, the guy would kick the dirt into the, you know, the umpire, and they'd be face-to-face. Why do they even have a guy calling balls and strikes anymore? I mean, that would be my question. I'm not saying it's, you know, that's up to them, but I just covered the French Open. They went back to the old way where they were calling the lines. The only tournament in the 52-week calendar where they have people calling in the lines. It was like, why? If this thing works. So at some point you'll see that maybe more, whether you're going to it, how many times did they go to the replay? 12 last, you know, unbelievable amount of times. And then they find something happened before the foul they called. Like, oh yeah, the guy pushed him off before that. It's crazy, but it's a beautiful thing. I'm sure the ratings are just incredible.
3: And people go to these tennis matches to hear you still yell, you can't be serious.
15: Well, actually, I only said it once in 15 years on the pro tour, but I went on the seniors tour for a good 20 to 25 years. And in my contract, if I didn't say it, they wouldn't pay me. Okay? I had to say it at least once a day.
3: What's the coolest thing in your office?
15: Coolest thing in my office? Let's see. This is Here's a cool thing. This is a picture of the New York Times book review back in, I think this is 1986, and it's magic. It's a picture of magic. And behind him sitting there is a picture of me and my ex-wife. And his leg is in the way of my ex-wife. Oh. So I don't know what that's saying, but that's one of my favorite things.
3: Do you think Tatum has that same
15: news? You know, I hope so. After all, you know, we have three kids. It's been a long road. I'm lucky that my second wife downstairs, I've been with her for 31 years. I got it lucky. I had a second chance. Sort of like the Knicks getting the second chance in the second half, okay?
3: Nice.
15: That's how incredible it's been for me.
3: Great comeback by you.
15: Thank you. Yeah. I appreciate that.
3: Great comeback. Thank you, John, as always, and good luck the rest of the series.
15: Hey, next time I come on, you let me play guitar again, right?
3: Yeah.
15: I'll come up with something.
3: Okay. Well, what are you working on right now, just so I can get... You gave us Nirvana, I think, the last time, didn't you?
15: I might work on, a Cure song.
3: Oh.
15: Yeah.
3: Okay.
15: If you prefer something else, you know, we can come up with something that's semi-singable.
3: Well, yeah, I don't think you could sing like Robert Plant and Led Zeppelin or play like Jimmy Page.
15: Touché.
3: Well, nobody. Nobody.
15: No kidding. Yeah, no kidding.
3: Thank you, John.
15: Take care.
3: That's the great John McEnroe, Hall of Famer. And yes, he used to be a really good tennis player. Roger Bennett was kind enough to... move back a little bit so we could still get him in the final hour of the program. And we'll talk to the co-star of Men in Blazers after this. It's very simple, and it'll take you a couple of minutes. That's it. But it'll change your life. It'll change your tires, that's for sure. 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
10: The judge, listen to this. He emphasized that Sorsby needed eligibility to build the skills necessary to maximize his own success. And I'm going to continue here. And then he went on to say that, you know, monetary damages couldn't remedy the harm of missing out elite coaching, training resources, and team membership. What that just said to me was there's absolutely no excuses, no consequences for being a part of what you mentioned with the gambling. This wasn't a bad day. This wasn't a singular game. They've got it that he's done. There are thousands of bets, specifically 40, in which the team he's a part of. 40! And so this wasn't just they caught him at Vegas being young and dumb and he put something. I get that, right?
8: He's like, I'm in control of this game.
10: This is what he's been doing for years. And so what makes this, again.
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12: That's the issue that we have. 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And that's a problem. That's why I like the NFL cap. That's why I like the NBA cap. It's worked for them. And I remember when the NBA was on strike and they were like, this is not going to work and blah, blah, blah, and the salary cap. It's worked pretty well for the NBA since, and the NBA is doing quite well. I might add.
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17: Haze, heat, humidity, and a thunderstorm today. 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I'm News 8.
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1: The Mariners, the Yankees, Tigers, Cleveland have hit four home runs in a game off Justin Verlander. And then there's a new team that just joined that group. It's the St. Paul Saints. They hit four home runs off Justin Verlander. He's making an injury rehab start, and they beat the Toledo Mudhens. So you have Cleveland, the Tigers, Mariners, and Yankees hitting four home runs off Justin Verlander. One of our favorites, he is the founder of Men in Blazers Media Network. He is an empire unto himself. He'll be at the Santa Monica Pier tomorrow from 4 to 5:15 Eastern, and then he'll be in Seattle, Pier 58, 8:30 a.m., 9:45 Pacific time. Two cities, one day, World Cup fever is spreading, Roger?
3: Oh, good Lord. Yes, we're doing college game days across America ahead of these U.S. games, making World Cup memories. Today is the day, Dan, we've waited for it. The World Cup begins. Everyone in the world is looking, and the Knicks have gone and overshadowed everything.
1: Is there a comeback similar to what we saw last night in soccer?
3: Oh, God, I wish OJ and Anobi was playing for the United States men's national team in this tournament. Can I just tell you that now? Yes, there is. There is. There is. 2005 Champions League final. Liverpool Football Club are 3-0 down at halftime. Biggest game of their lives. Humiliated, soiled their shorts with the world watching. And then they come back. Second half. An absolute miracle against this mighty AC Milan team. Wembyesque, you could say, and then won it on penalties. I mean, this is it. The last World Cup final, Messi and Mbappe going head-to-head playing football ripped from Plato's cave itself was very, very similar in terms of both teams soaring, you know, feeling that they ecstatically had won it. Both teams wax wings, going too close to the sun. It's the joy of sports. You feel every single human emotion. And living in New York City, as I do, to watch the streets filled with joy and wonder and collective memory making, that's the good stuff that I hope the World Cup will bring over the next 39 days.
1: Okay, so this Friday, you're going to be in Santa Monica, at Santa Monica Pier, and then...
3: with Rob Mack, and then we're going up to Seattle with Skittles. Is going to turn up and go big on the World Cup. We're going across the country. We've got a big orange bus, a Home Depot bus, like the
1: Game
3: great
1: day.
3: John Madden. Yeah, we're going across America through Texas to Atlanta. We're going to be with Ludacris. We're going to be with Killer Mike. We're going to be with Big Boy. And bringing fans together before the biggest games in this tournament, these incredible cities, making memories then up and down the East Coast. I mean, it is amazing. World Cup's about to kick off today, Dan. We can talk about it. But watching the fans pour in, there's a German fan on Twitter, at Freddy7A, I think his handle is. He is driving across Florida, Georgia, Alabama, going into Waffle Houses, having his mind blowing, going to Bucky's for the first time. You know, the European mind cannot comprehend. Again, watching America, seeing through the eyes of these fans, again, it's so uplifting. It's so transcendent. It's what this tournament's all about.
1: Give me the number one storyline going into the World Cup.
3: Oh, well, this is a massive World Cup. It's like the big gulp of World Cups. 48 teams, three nations, 104 days, 39 days. It's like an ultra marathon. The only thing I know for sure is we're all going to get runner's nipple. But there's some magnificent storylines. You know, Argentina, led by the transcendent Lionel Messi in his last dance, surely won it last time. Can he go back to back, which is almost as hard as doing the Stanley Cup? Reclaiming it, the Argentina are effervescent. France, a roster more stacked than a can of Pringles. I mean, it is an absolutely magnificent roster. They've been in the last two finals. They've won one. Can they roar again? And then from a United States perspective, what can this do? 1994, we hosted the World Cup, the Men's World Cup last time. It was meant to make America fall in love overnight. We were like space to Captain Kirk, the one terrain that didn't want football in our lives. I've written a book about it called We Are the World Cup. In 1994, they did a study right before the tournament kicked off. Soccer came 67th in the American sporting appetite. I crap you not, Dan Patrick. Tractor pulling came in 66. The Economist has just revealed that soccer of all kinds, you know, Premier League, Champions League, NWSL, the women's game, Liga MX, all those types, is now the third most favourite sport in the United States. Don't know where tractor pulling is now, but I hope this World Cup can finish the job and make America a truly self-confident, joyous, just honest, football-loving nation, which is what we are.
1: What is a reasonable expectation for Team USA?
3: In my heart, I mean, we love a winning team in the United States. That's why we love the US women. They kick ass, they take names, they win things. They're a dream team, which is what we want. And the men's team has forever been a dream on team. It's an agony. We have won in our nation's history one knockout game in men's World Cup football, which is always mind-blowing when you think about it. Again, OG Anunoby, if you would like to play for this US team, get your shin pads on, baby. But this team is the most skilled individually that we've ever had, most accomplished in the club game. We don't know what they'll come together as a collective until they play the first game, which they will tomorrow against Paraguay. These teams are cultures. They played friendlies after, because they qualified as hosts, which is like being an NFL team, trying to judge them just after preseason. How will they come together? What's that Herb Brooks, Kurt Russell quote? I'm not looking for the best players. I'm looking for the right ones. Please God, we got the right ones. This team can most certainly get to the quarterfinals. And to do that would write themselves into the history, the hearts, the minds of the fan base in a tournament which is going to be massive with or without them. Americans love an excuse to cut work and daytime drink. This tournament's going to be enormous, Dan. I just yearn that these American men make themselves part of the storyline.
1: The best player in the World Cup is who?
3: Lionel Messi, the best player I've ever seen. Oh, my Lord. The way he plays, he barely runs. He walks around the field. He looks, if you've not seen him, he's 5'6". He looks like he's just strolled out of your local Supercuts. But suddenly, in a burst, he will just do something transcendent. There's a famous Uruguayan poet, Eduardo Galeano, who said, Lionel Messi, Diego Maradona, the last Argentinian GOAT, played as if the ball was stuck to his foot. He said, Lionel Messi played... It plays as if the ball is actually inside his shoe. He can do things. He can bend space. He can bend time, I swear. And winning the last tournament, finally, in his fifth World Cup, he stopped being human and he became a demigod. He's amazing. Kylian Mbappe of France. He's like watching the freeze at the Atlanta Braves game when he gets on the ball. It's quite magnificent. And there's a young Spaniard, Lamine Yamal, 18 years old. Entered slightly injured. The whole of Spain is thinking about his x-rays on a daily basis. He's already won so much fearlessly as a teen. If he can lead this stacked Spain squad to World Cup glory, it'll be like Alexander the Great crying because there are no more worlds left to conquer.
1: Is there a lovable sleeper team that we can root for?
3: The heart has to say the United States legally, contractually there in every regard. You know, there's some phenomenal African teams. Morocco went to the semi-final on a Cinderella dance in 2022. Senegal also have arrived with intentions to announce themselves to the world. You know, England, we'll probably talk about them before the end of this, just for the lulls. Norway are quite a fascinating team. They just qualified for the first time in a generation. They're led by this man, Erling Haaland, a giant, raw milk consuming. He looks like AI has regenerated a Viking as an elite athlete. I've not seen an athlete as dominant, Dan, as when Shaquille O'Neal entered the NBA. Remember those clips when he was, you know, new with the Magic and was just smashing backboard after backboard? Very, very similar. And so the Norwegian team, not the deepest squad, but some of the most talented human beings, and to watch them go deep will be a delirious a sense of wonder with their fans drinking every town dry as they make their way across the United States.
1: How about Harry Kane?
3: Oh, tell me what you know about Harry Kane, Dan Patrick.
1: He's a scoring machine. He's been dominating. Great hair, and he's never called Kane. He's called Harry Kane, right?
3: He looks If you've not seen him, Dan Patrick fans, he looks like he's just been ripped out of a Battle of Britain cockpit from a Spitfire that's still warm but has to go back in the air immediately because they're coming. Look, if his name was not Harry Kane, which is like the most Harry Kane, all right, I mean, genuinely legit Michael Kane. If his name was Caninho and he was from Sao Paulo, we would worship the man. But because... again, I'm American now, and I adore this nation. But in England, Steve Coogan, the actor, used to say, if you give an English person the choice between their own success and your failure, they'll choose your failure every time. We kind of like destroy our own. We don't respect our own.
1: But he needs to go by one name, though, Roger. He needs to be Kane, and that's it.
3: Yeah. Caninho. Dan Patrick, you have solved it. Patrick Eno, you have solved it. I think, honestly, he's scored 61 goals this year. He's started to win things. I think he has even done something impossible and won the begrudging respect of the English populace. They now dream about glory because he's experienced it. And I will say, if the Knicks can win for the first time in 53 years, that feels like an agony to every New York fan. England have not won in 60 years. And I will bet Harry Kane, who's a massive... Harry Kane's a massive US sports fan. The funny thing about him, Dan, he has spoken openly and seriously. His dream is to play in the NFL when he hangs up his boots. He wants to come across and become a kicker, a man who aspires to become a kicker, wants to become English Brandon Aubrey. He will have watched the Knicks last night. They all will have done. All these players love the NBA, and they would have been like, why not us if we can do this for the first time in 60 years? Which, can you imagine England winning the World Cup in America in the 250th anniversary of independence? America's not ready for that, Dan. America will not be ready for that.
1: He is the founder of Men in Blazers Media Network. He wrote the book We Are the World Cup. And he's on the road on Friday, Santa Monica Pier, 4 in the afternoon. And then the following Friday, it'll be 8:30 in the morning on Pier 58.
3: With Marshawn Lynch, baby.
1: Stay in touch.
3: Oh, Dan Patrick, you're a gorgeous man. Big love to all of you. Courage.
1: Roger Bennett. He sometimes has something he says. He moves on to the next thing he says. And then I'm thinking about the thing that he said prior to that. Harry Kane. God, what a fun day today. Fun day. Nap time later on. I got the gambling podcast. Todd, you did a great job tracking down guests. Great job today.
0: Thank you.
1: Stat of the day brought to you by Panini America, the official trading cards of the Dan Patrick Show. Last call for phone calls, John in Florida. John, what do you have for me today?
2: Hey, Dan. First time, long time. 5'11", 180. Yeah, so I was having a couple of flashbacks watching that game last night when Josh Hart went for that transition dunk and missed it. It gave me Patrick Ewing finger roll vibes. And then another thing was, on the game winner by OG Anunoby, you have to guard the inbounder. That reminded me of that 05 Pistons Spurs Finals when Robert Horry inbounded and Rasheed Wallace came off of him and he got the ball back and hit the game winner.
1: Yeah.
2: You know, just some basic basketball stuff. You can't forget about the inbounder. Thanks for taking my call. You guys had a great show today.
1: The most dangerous guy on an inbounds pass is the guy who's making the inbounds pass. Because we saw that against Duke in Connecticut with Christian Laettner. He threw it in, they threw it back, he hits the jumper. Because you tend to forget about that guy because he's just inbounding the ball. Let's go around the room, see if we learn anything. Todd, you learn anything today?
0: Johnny Mack says Hollywood producers would throw away a script about what happened at the Garden last night. It's just too unbelievable.
1: Dylan, learn anything?
4: John McEnroe played tennis.
1: Yeah. Marvin.
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1: Paul.
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1: Todd.
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21: Okay, here we go. Oh, day one World Cup, hours away. And what in the world did we watch last night? I witnessed the hand of God, and it was not Diego Maradona in 1986. Wow. Listen, too often in my business, our business, people blame coaches. I don't like it. A lot of factors. This one, though, that loss last night, that's on Mitch Johnson, Spurs head coach. San Antonio was brilliant. Throwing up threes in the first half. It felt like they hit all of them. They raced out to a massive 27-point lead in the Garden. And then you have to coach differently and get into the bonus and take higher percentage shots. Feed Wemby down low. Get him closer to the basket. No, instead 13 threes in the third quarter. Good God. They were in the bonus with 8 minutes left in the fourth, and they took one shot from that point on, San Antonio, in the paint. You've got Wemby. By the way, Wemby played almost the entire second half. He was completely gassed. You have a double figures lead, one day's rest, on the road, find him 3.5 minutes into the third quarter. I mean, the guy was gassed. He gives you such an effort on the defensive end. De'Aaron Fox, that appears to be a problem. Why is De'Aaron Fox have more touches than any other player on your team? Why is Dylan Harper attempting no shots in the last 10 minutes? Play Fox less and Dylan Harper more. What is happening? Get Dylan Harper on the ball. It's called coaching. I don't want to pick on De'Aaron Fox. He had a terrible night. He can't have the most touches. You can't have Dylan Harper, a sensational young player, not having a shot in the last 10 minutes. And what De'Aaron Fox did with 12 seconds left is inexplicable and inexcusable. He's a veteran player. He knows better. I mean, just milk the clock, go to the free throw line and end the game. But I mean, so much of last night would drive you crazy. Like, Wemby is such a defensive maven. You got to find him 2 or 3 minutes of rest. He played almost the entire second half. It'd be one thing if it was a tight game. You led by double figures. You led by 27 at half. So age and experience matters a lot. And you discussed the Spurs youth being a problem. Not only was it a problem, but we have to remember Mitch Johnson's also a rookie. Oh, he coached a little last year, but this is his team. He's a rookie head coach. First time in the finals. And this has been ugly. I get blowing leads. It's the three ball era. I get blowing leads. But we got to contextualize how you're blowing them. You can't get Wemby a 3 to 4 minute stretch off. You can't get Dylan Harper a shot. You're in the bonus with 8 minutes left. 8 minutes left. You take one shot in the paint and you got the best 7'4" player in the history of the sport. That's not just, and listen, I'm not taking anything away from the Knicks. But this finals, and I don't think San Antonio can come back, this finals is going to be about as much about the Spurs blowing leads as the Knicks winning games. And that's just, I mean, the Spurs have blown five playoff leads, double-digit leads in the playoffs. That's tied for the most ever. Again, they're young. I get it. The coach was young. I mean, they've led in the final 2 minutes in every game against the Knicks. And they got one win, and it was a close win. So there were just, and again, we too often blame, we do this with football coaches every week. We blame the refs or we blame the coach. It's mostly on the players. But with a young team, with a super historically young team, they need guidance. Bonus, 8 minutes left. Wemby, get to the brick. Wemby, get to the block. I'm calling a timeout. I got to get Dylan Harper a couple looks. De'Aaron Fox can't have the most touches. He's having a rough night. 30 points in the second half. And I got talent. I've got the best collection of young talent in basketball on one team. Spurs have the most young talent in the world. You can't give me 30 points in the second half. Just not good enough. It's not taking anything away from the Knicks. But you have a 27-point lead at half. You got to coach differently. You can't be taking, jacking up 12 threes. Here was Wemby after the loss.
3: Holding each other accountable, communicating, not pointing fingers. And after that, we either got it or we don't. But, you know, we've proven that we can surpass these difficulties. And even though we haven't been there before, I'm convinced we're built this way. And we're going to use the better of this, and it's going to tighten us up.
21: All right, let's talk Knicks. So I have said and gotten some pushback when people ask me the best Knicks player. And I have been saying this since the start of the playoffs. It's not Brunson. He's the best finisher. OG is their best player. I've talked to scouts and GMs about OG. I think he's the most underrated player in the league, has been perhaps in Toronto as well. They kind of stole him from Toronto. He is classy, big. They just don't build humans that look like that. He'll D you up. He'll D your three up. He'll D your five up. He can score. He is just so unique. So good on both ends. Last night, he was magical. 33 points, 7 threes, 67%. If you did not see it live, and they start these games way too late for all of us, but I just want to give you the setup. 27 down at half. First, he's got the big three to cut it to four. Then he's got the big block. And then there is this.
19: Ananobi, far sideline, inbound from midcourt. Shamet, Bridges, Brunson, Towns. All it takes is a two to make history in New York City. 5.7 left. No timeouts remaining. Ananobi is handed the ball. Finds Brunson at midcourt. Launches a straight on three. Missed it short. Tip by Ananobi. He put it in. Ananobi put it in. The Knicks take the lead with 1.2 to go.
21: Sports gives you these moments that if you scripted them, it would feel too contrived. Down 27, young Spurs crumbling, Josh Hart misses a dunk, and one guy, OG, from a three to a block to the hand of OG. A remarkable kid. What a moment. I mean, it's like cue the chariots of fire music. It felt like it was in slow-mo in real time. And what I love about this Knicks team is just like the Nuggets that won a title or the Celtics or the older Warriors or OKC last year, it's not an all-time team. It's an all-time run. They've trailed with 2 minutes left in every game. But it is a collection of players. None wants to take the credit, from previously flaky Cat to massively undervalued Josh Hart and OG, to the scrappy and great Jalen Brunson. Even after that tip, the biggest basketball shot in New York in 30 years. Listen how humble this kid is.
20: You just hit
2: the game-winning shot in an NBA Finals game in front of your home crowd. How does that feel?
3: It feels cool. I mean, everyone's pretty excited. I'm excited, too. I'm excited, too. We're all excited. We're enjoying it right now, but we're just focused on the next game now.
21: He has the highest true shooting percentage of any player in the finals since 2012. 14 years, and that's his reaction. And that tip-in was not easy. Okay, that should be a poster in every townhome and apartment in New York City for the next decade. Just an unbelievable moment. And it's you know what? One of the reasons this thing works, it's not just because this Knicks team is not a draft and develop team. It's a trade and acquire team. And one of the reasons it really works is that their best player, if you went to every GM in the league and said, you get one Nick, I'm telling you, OG is the one the GMs talk about. In a league of 3-and-D guys, big, strong, physical, humble. The reason this thing works in New York, I know y'all think it's Jalen Brunson, and he's terrific. It's OG. He's going to win the MVP. 6'8", 7'3 wingspan, can defend virtually everybody outside of the point, rebound, tip, hit threes, blocks. I mean, there are just certain times with young athletes, you root for them. And I remember when he got traded and reading a couple of stories when he got traded from the Raptors, and the Raptors were well run. And people are like, did they steal him? Yeah, last night, validating, and they kind of stole him. So it was, you know, what's interesting about that, J-Mac, when they were, even when the Knicks were down 27 at half, it wasn't one of those where I was like, okay, I'm going to give this 5 minutes. I just kept thinking, okay, they've been down double figures in these games because of the youth. I mean, everybody, including the head coach, is young for San Antonio.
4: Yeah.
21: So there you get real spikes with San Antonio. They're brilliant. I mean, in the first half, if they threw the ball up from three, it was going in. They just played a remarkable first half. But as a coach, you have to realize, even if you had KD, Steph, and Clay in their prime, you don't have four quarters of brilliant three-point shooting. You know, we got a lead, guys. We're going to still be aggressive, but let's get into the bonus. Let's take higher percentage shots. We'll trade threes for twos. We're going to win this game. I thought they almost outthought the room and thought, well, we're going to be aggressive. Just keep shooting threes. It's like, guys, that's as well as you're going to ever shoot on the road against a good team three-pointers. You had a magical, magical half of basketball. You're not going to duplicate it in New York.
4: It was unbelievable that he, Mitch Johnson, kept Wemby in the game. He played 44 minutes. Colin, they were leading by 20 for, felt like, a third of the game. Wemby played 23 of 24 minutes in the second half. And we talked about his tiredness, right? Only one day in between games. 3 of 14 shooting in the second half.
21: Yeah.
4: He didn't have it. And listen, we don't like to use the word choked. Those two free throws, you could see it in his face. He was nervous. They only missed 3 free throws as a team, 17 or 20. Wemby missed all 3, Colin.
21: Yeah, well, I mean, again, there are times I can remember watching when Shaq was a Laker, and Shaq was so big.
4: Yeah.
21: And I remember covering like a Blazer Laker series. There are these moments where, like, end of a quarter, minute and a half left in a quarter, you sit Shaq down with a minute and a half left in the third. So he gets the minute and a half. He gets the half break. You keep him out for about a minute and a half to 2 minutes of the fourth quarter, and you give him a real, like, an 8-minute break on his body. And then you're like, Shaq, I need you for like 9.5 minutes of greatness. That kind of thing. When you get a Duncan, when you get a dominant big, you have to find these end of the quarter moments, 2.5 left in a quarter, get Wemby to the bench, give him like 8 minutes, commercials, end of the half, give him 8 minutes of just hydrate. You can't play him that many minutes with that big of a lead. That's on the staff. All right. And we're going to talk a little bit more about Wemby. People are freaking out. It's the World Cup. What are realistic expectations with the World Cup? We'll address that next. It's the Herd.
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30: President Trump has a warning for Iran.
31: There will be more bombing tonight. It'll be a bigger, more powerful.
30: Speaking on Fox and Friends, Trump said Iran is in submission, but they just don't know it yet. Posting on Truth Social today, the president said an operation to assume total control of Iran's oil and gas markets and infrastructure will be taking place at some point in the not-too-distant future. Efforts to fast-track a three-week extension of the nation's warrantless spy powers are facing pushback from Senate Democrats. Section 702 of the Foreign Intelligence Surveillance Act is set to expire Friday, but Democrats are rejecting an extension unless President Trump rescinds the appointment of Bill Pulte as acting director of national intelligence. Senator Mark Warner said his Democratic colleagues will be willing to back a short-term extension if Principal Deputy DNI Aaron Lucas is tapped to lead the office. That's politics. I'm Wendy Swanson.
32: This is Two Pros and a Cup of Joe.
33: So here it is.
34: Russell Wilson, he is joining the CBS family. So after all this time, he and Pete Prisco are going to be under the same umbrella.
35: Sort of.
34: So
35: I'm not sure they're going to run into each other much. It'll be interesting to see how that works out.
34: He had an offer on the table to go be at the backup with the New York Jets. This has been whispered about and talked about that, you know, maybe there would be a CBS opening. And that would be the other lure if he didn't want to continue playing at this point in his career. And it looks like he's going to go.
35: He don't want to continue playing.
34: Well, I don't
35: remember. You mean try to keep playing?
34: Yes. I mean, there was a backup opportunity.
35: If you're not taking a backup opportunity right now, then you'd have to assume you're done.
32: Two pros LeVar Arrington, Brady Quinn, and a cup of Joe. Jonas Knox. 6 a.m. Eastern, 3 a.m. Pacific on Fox Sports Radio.
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6: Now he's under pressure. 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And that's the ball game. What a play.
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21: 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So the NBA has always been about blunders before banners, right? Failure before the happy ending. Kobe, LeBron, MJ, get beat up. NBA and life give you some licks. How do you respond to it? Now, Magic, he inherited Kareem, a little different. Wemby inherited 22 wins and a legendary coach that was getting older. So it was a mess, and he has been remarkable. And last night, his coach and the staff in San Antonio did a major disservice to Wemby. No breaks. Second half with massive leads. You got to find 4 minutes. Even if it's just 4 minutes of real time. But, you know, Picasso's best work was not his first doodle. There are gaps here with Wemby. You know it. I know it. There are some limitations. In the final 9.5 minutes of the fourth, he didn't have a rebound or an assist. He was minus 21. You know, it's the best way to put it. He's still beta testing. The prototype, not quite ready for the market. I do think 2 days rest at home. I don't know what the line is. I would absolutely take San Antonio. I think they've got one last great effort. But I think what we saw last night is what I've watched my entire life as an NBA fan, which is this league, there's a reason. This was the youngest team since the 1977 Blazers, who also fell down 2-0. Okay, there's a reason older players flourish in the postseason. They can manipulate the refs. They can manipulate end-of-game scenarios. There's a reason older coaches, the late Chuck Daly, Popovich, Kerr, and Spoelstra, guys that have been around, Pat Riley, can manipulate moments. San Antonio can't. They can just be really, really good. They just don't have that gear yet. Here's another piece of sound from Wemby after the loss.
7: What's going through your mind right now?
3: What's going through my mind right now? I think it's going to go one of two ways. One of two ways. And a bad one and a good one. And I know the bad one would be giving up. The good one would be getting stronger through this, getting more together. And I know this is what we're going to do.
21: By the way, he gets very comfortable in crucial moments settling for threes. He hit a jumper, a two-point jumper, with 3:30 left, Spurs by 7. And the announcers marveled that he actually took a shot inside the arc. You shouldn't marvel at that. You should question why somebody 7-4 in a close game, lead collapsing, is shooting threes. And again, he's young. You know, in the absence of great coaching or parenting or management, young people, we have this in college football, they make big mistakes. Coaching's never more important for a team like San Antonio or those 77 Blazers with Jack Ramsey. Like, this is when you really need great coaching. J-Mac with the news.
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4: All right, Colin, to celebrate my Knicks, I brought in the old Patrick Ewing jersey from my days. You know I love the Knicks, and we're going to start with the Knicks celebrating last night. And you know who else was celebrating, Colin? Tyler Adams and the U.S. men's national team. They were watching the craziness unfold. Tyler Adams, longtime Knicks fan. Look at him going crazy, celebrating. He was born in 1999. Ironically, that was the last time the Knicks appeared in the finals. And how about that? They had cameras all over the place. The U.S. men's national team celebrating. Hey, maybe Knicks fans will be celebrating the USA win over Paraguay tomorrow at SoFi. I know you saw this on social media.
21: Yeah, no, listen, it was It was a weird regular season, and it was a weird playoff run. You needed some magic in the finals. And we said when the Spurs won game three in New York, that was a little magic. Like the final needed it. That moment, the finals needed it. Yeah. I mean, it would have been if the Spurs win by 26 last night, that's not, you know, we'd have a really interesting series. But most finals need a moment. This is probably the biggest single shot. I'm trying to think top of my head. When's the last time in the NBA we had a shot this memorable? Like, we've all seen the MJ shots or the Kobe to Shaq alley-oop against right. the Blazers, Game 7. There's been a handful of great shots. It's Michael Jordan hanging in the air, Craig Elo of the Cavs going by. We've had these magical shots. This is on a short list of greatest moments in the finals in NBA history. Oh, yeah. I'm serious.
4: I mean, this game might be the greatest finals game in NBA history. I mean, I know it wasn't a Game 7.
21: Kyrie Game 7 against the Warriors.
4: That was a shot. That game was terrible, though.
21: But the LeBron block is one of those idyllic moments. That's the LeBron block is a top three moment in the history of Game 7s.
4: Yeah.
21: This is top five. I think it is.
4: It's got to be up there. Just unbelievable stuff. All right, let's move to the NFL. I don't know if you saw this yesterday. Patrick Mahomes got a reworked contract. Interesting, Colin. Mahomes became the NFL's first $500 million man. It came out of kind of nowhere. Oh, we're just going to tweak his contract. Patrick Mahomes then went on social media and did a post to Chiefs Kingdom. Very excited that he's going nowhere. Colin, his contract, the new money added is $239 million. So yeah. I have a theory as to why now, but I'll let you go first. What do you think about the $500 million man?
21: Well, his cap hit next year is only $35 million. What they're doing is increasing the money, but also simultaneously increasing flexibility. Yep. That's why he constantly redoes his deal. That's what I hope Lamar Jackson and his representation understands that. This is a $35 million cap hit. That allows you, by the way, to have that second pass rusher or that second really good wide receiver. So this is smart business.
4: Yeah. By the way, you know the quarterback market is about to get very frothy. Lamar's got a new deal coming. But I looked up who's in line next year. Caleb Williams and Jaden Daniels, after their first 3 years, are eligible for an extension. They will reset the market. I believe this is the Chiefs getting ahead of that, Colin, and saying, well, those guys are going to get well over 60, right? They're going to reset the market. Yeah. We don't want to be anywhere near that. Let's go ahead and give Mahomes new money now. Chiefs are a smart organization.
21: Yeah. Always get ahead on contracts for stars.
4: If you're curious now, Patrick Mahomes is one APY at $63 million. Dak is number two, a large number. Josh Allen and Matt Stafford rounding out the top four. Final story, Colin. Let's go to Baltimore. Interesting Lamar Jackson news starting to emerge, and it's not contract related. He's got a new OC in Declan Doyle, who worked under your guy, Ben Johnson, last year in Chicago. Now, he's never called plays, but apparently he's riding Lamar Jackson pretty hard in practice. Here's Lamar talking about being challenged by his new coach.
2: I'm being challenged right now. It's a new system. A lot of terminology within this system. Nothing really transitioned over from the last system just like before, because we had certain things. When we was with Monkey, we brought some things over from Giro system, you know, what I was comfortable with, what a lot of guys were comfortable with. But in this system, it's different. You know, it's all deck, and I feel like everybody's hands-on. You know, we dialed in.
21: That'll be fine.
4: Well, interesting, he's talking about an entirely new system and being challenged by an offensive coordinator who's, like, younger than you and I. And, oh, by the way, there's a report in this Baltimore Sun article that at times Doyle is swearing at Lamar Jackson. That's something I did not anticipate. I'm wondering, maybe they realize, hey, we got to coach this guy hard. But I just wonder with, you know, the new head coach, new OC, a lot of newness for a team with an 11.5-point win total.
21: Yeah, that's an underbet for me. I don't know if Jesse Minter's a head coach. I know he's a great coordinator. You never know on this stuff.
4: And
21: Tom Coughlin was going to go Boston College to beat Belichick and Brady in two Super Bowls? You just don't know. You never know. J-Mac with the news.
32: Well, that's the news.
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21: Frank Isola stops by today. Greg Berhalter, a former United States Men's National League team coach, is going to join us top of the hour. Our Super 6 top of the hour as well. I got to address something. So now, many of you know this. I live now in Chicago. Go to L.A. in the fall sometimes, but live in Chicago. And since I've been here, people have come up to me on two stories. First of all, you're too hard on Caleb Williams. I got that last football season, though I wasn't. And can you please explain why the Bears are leaving Chicago? Okay, first of all, it's not guaranteed. I'd say it's by 75-25. They are leaving, but the McCaskies own 326 acres, Arlington Heights, which is a beautiful area. There's a racetrack. They own it. So here's the thing. Hammond, Indiana may get the Bears right over the border. It is 27 miles from where I sit right now. Arlington Heights is 26 miles. I'm right in between them, and I'm in downtown Chicago. They're not moving the thing to Indianapolis, and they're not changing the name. I mean, we know the Raiders left California. We know the Rams left St. Louis. We know the Chiefs are moving to a different state. It's happening all over sports. This is the key facet here to remember. Billionaires are not equal. They just sound rich. The McCaskies, there are only two ownership groups that are poor in the league. The Bengals and Steelers, and we lampoon both. We look at the Bengals and Steelers and we're like, spend money on the right side of the ball. They don't operate like big league teams. Steve Ballmer has a $140 billion net worth. The Bears owners have a $1.3 billion. That is it. The Waltons that own the Broncos have a net worth that is 100 times higher than the McCaskies. Right. So what's that mean? The McCaskies and their 11 kids, they're going to take the best deal financially because they have to. This is not Steve Ballmer that built the Intuit Arena in L.A. entirely by himself. So I'm just going to build it. And I mean, they spent a fortune on it. That's not what we have here. We got 11 kids, a tiny, barely billionaire's $1.3 billion net worth. They're going to do what's best for the family, and they have to be viable going forward. Now, obviously, Arlington Heights is where you want to have it. But that's the real story here. Don't blame the governor. The governor's basically saying what Rahm Emanuel said, the former mayor of Chicago, which is, I'm not going to let FIFA get a blank check. I'm not going to soak the taxpayers to have soccer games here. Well, what the governor is saying is basically, we're not soaking the taxpayers here. They're billionaires. The problem is the governor's family is significantly richer than the McCaskies. The Hyatt family, the Pritzker family, the governor of the state of Illinois, that is the fourth richest family in America. Okay, so very rarely is the governor could buy the owner of the NFL franchise. So what you have here is a situation where, like, this ownership group, they're going to do the best deal financially. And if Indiana offers it, they're taking it. You got Steelers, Bengals, Bears. They don't even compare with the Broncos or the Niners or the Eagles. I mean, in the NFL, the Bidwells are significantly more solvent and rich, Arizona, than the Bears family. So it's a whole different ballgame going on. You can blame whoever you want. They're going to do whatever they got to do to get the best deal. This is not the Waltons with the Broncos or the Allens with the Seahawks or Stan Kroenke. I mean, Stan Kroenke, to show you how much money Stan Kroenke has, he's the biggest commercial or residential real estate owner in the world. At one point, they had like a $3 billion overrun for SoFi. He's like, where's the checkbook? The Raiders, meanwhile, Mark Davis had to take on three new owners, you know, basically to have the kind of money in the offseason in the bank account to go buy great free agents. So all billionaires are not equal. Governor Mike Braun last week on the Bears potentially moving right across the border, which is closer to downtown Chicago and South Chicago than Arlington Heights. Here's the governor of Indiana.
0: Well, what I would say to everybody in the central part of Chicago and south, which I've got a feeling a preponderance of the fans come from, it's going to be easier to come to Hammond. Because you're coming in by train, by any way you choose to do it, it would take less time than going from Soldier's Field up to Arlington Heights. So, yes, for some folks, center north, it'll be a little different, but you've got ways there with your train system. We've got now trains that go right near where the stadium's going to be built. And plus, once you get there, you're going to have elbow room.
21: Yeah, listen, it's not ideal, but this is the reality of ownership groups in all of sports. When I was in Los Angeles, I always said, I have Steve Ballmer, the bus family that owned the Lakers. They had no money. They had to sell. They literally had to, they had no scouting department. They had no analytics department. I'm not making that up. You can read it. Like Rob Pelinka, a former agent, people are like, man, he's

0: 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We'll talk about that top of the hour and what's realistic for the World Cup. 30 years ago, scientist Gary Kehoe drank a cup of tea with a mushroom floating in it. 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
9: The reason many of us hate insurance companies is because some of them act like bullies. 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
2: Heat advisory out through Friday. Always watching out for that locally severe thunderstorm. Air quality's not good either. Hi, this is meteorologist Joe Fury. 90s inland, 80s at the beaches. Feels like it's 100 this afternoon again tomorrow. Thunderstorms around later today and tonight, but the weekend, fantastic. All the details on Channel 8, 4, 5, and 6 p.m. We'll see you then.
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8: The biggest World Cup ever is here. 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
7: Listen, there's a lot of reasons. I'm reading an article this morning on the five biggest questions about the United States men's national team heading into the World Cup. And the number one question is, what's realistic? What is a realistic expectation? We've got 13 players that are playing overseas. So the composition of our roster is the most talented ever. We are also bringing back a large percentage of our players who were in the previous World Cup, our best players. That's an advantage. Even the greatest football countries, nations, they ebb and flow. They get really old or they're too young. We were too young 4 years ago. Now we have a majority of our players heading into their prime or in it. So we have to win the group stage. It's arguably because we're on home soil. And remember, we get a travel advantage. We're just playing out west. We don't have to go east. We don't have to go down to Houston. We're playing out west. So we got a very advantageous group. Turkey, Paraguay, Australia. We are favored to win and should be. Home soil, that helps. Not, and we're bringing back a large percentage of our best players. Then we go to the knockout round of 32. And there are 16 additional countries in this thing. And they didn't exactly invite powerhouses. We invited 16 other countries. We should be able to beat those countries. Here, so you could reasonably expect us to win the group stage. But we were looking this morning at a possible opponent because you think to yourself, well, we got to win one game in the group stage. Possible. But we could very easily match up with Belgium. Belgium's rated FIFA ratings 9th in the world. We are 17th. You may remember Belgium. They hammered us in late March. We gave up the most goals, 5, we've given up in 32 matches. Belgium is on a heater. They've beaten us 6 straight times. They've won their last 13 matches, outscored their opponent 7-0 in the last 2 matches. That could be our first round opponent in the knockout stage. Okay. So people freak out about this. We're getting a little bit of a schedule advantage and a group stage advantage. And soccer, like any other sport, especially like the Spurs with a pretty young team, confidence and vibe is really, really important. So playing well in the group stage, we're not going to win if we don't have the back end Our defense is suspect. You saw it against Germany. Okay, we need to score. Good news is we have the most aggressive and skilled playmakers we've ever had, kind of by a long shot. So, but what is realistic? Just, we could be facing Belgium in the knockout stage. We would not be favored. They humiliated us, 5 goals on us in late March. So the group stage, the vibe, the momentum is a real thing. You got to get it and seize it quickly. Here's Kobe Jones yesterday on the pressure playing on home soil and playing in the World Cup.
0: Anybody that puts on that jersey, has the U.S. badge on there, you're going to feel pressure, especially when you're at home. And we have this, you know, we're a host nation for this World Cup. So I think there's going to be pressure on these young men today. They're going to feel it. I felt it, you know, without a doubt, because, you know, your family and friends, you know, they're all, you know, in the stands, and there's going to be, it's a little bit more hyper intensive, you know, when you're in your home country and that, you know, that every news organization, every press organization is going to be reporting on what happens.
7: So I want to go back to the NBA finals because I think this is instructive. I think this is important. Fans always tend to think, and sometimes the media falls for it, my team is great. I think last night in this series in general is a reminder that the Knicks aren't great. It is a great run. It's very much like the Warriors team that won with Andrew Wiggins playing well, the Nuggets team, OKC last year. There are elements to OKC, their depth, their defense that were elite. There are elements to the Knicks, their fourth quarter production that are historically elite. But to be down at home by 27 against the youngest team to be in the finals in 50 years, they are not a great team. They have great elements. And partly, you know, it's interesting. Taylor Swift was at the game and people freak out. And I don't know. I don't know why she's some touchstone on for fans. Guys, time to get over it. I do like the fact that when I watch Nick games, we don't need 30 Sacramentos. It is okay to have arenas that have celebrities and have a vibe. It's the same thing. It's okay if cable TV has a far left network and a far right network. It's okay. We're all good. Give me choices. I like watching Knicks games more than I like right now in the NBA watching any other game. First of all, the team's smart. They're a really smart team. They're fun. They're great late. They're clutch. I like all the celebrities. I think it's cool. I think it's fun. You know, I've had about as much Spike Lee as I need in a lifetime, but whatever. He seems like a nice guy. Timothy Chalamet. But I mean, OKC and New York have great fans. Both blame the officials when they lose. But I think one of the things I've said for a year is European soccer and the NBA, style matters, aesthetic matters. And I mean, don't kid yourself. The players notice it. Al Harrington was on our show earlier this week talking about he played for the Knicks. He was a visitor. He was a Knick, and he talked about it's different there.
9: It's something about just playing on Broadway, man. It's just, you know, the celebrities there. You know, I always say it was something about the lighting, right? You know, out of all the arenas in the league, like the way that the Garden is set up is like a stage. You know what I'm saying? So you don't get that environment anywhere but New York. And when you come, you know, like you got to bring your A game or you're going to hear about it.
7: You hear this all the time. Well, they're not true fans, those celebrities. That's not a criteria. Nobody takes a basketball quiz to sit in the first row. That's not, these are busy, successful people. They're famous people and they get tickets. I mean, Ben Stiller said that he didn't even have to pay for them. They just give them to him. Whatever. That's James Dolan's call. They may not be real fans, but they have real influence. And I think it's a great vibe. When Miami played Indiana years ago, I don't know if it was the Eastern Conference Finals, but it was the LeBron facing the Pacers and Paul George. I thought it was actually entertaining. You'd watch the Indiana fans and they were in t-shirts and it looked so Midwest. And then you'd go down and they'd play in Miami and everybody was wearing white and, you know, unbuttoned one, men and women, probably two buttons more than they should have unbuttoned. And it was like, oh, wow, this is inappropriate kind of. I'm good with it. I like watching it. I like the Knicks. I like the crowd. I like the celebrities. It's okay. I got nothing against Sacramento. We don't need 30 of them, you know? And J-Mac just happens to be a Knicks fan. What can we do? Let's just make sure we're on the same page. You like San Antonio to win in a rout next game.
8: Yeah, I already bet it.
7: So I think this
8: is going seven. I'll just lay it out. With 2 days off for Wemby in between the rest of the games,
7: yes,
8: the Spurs are going to be live. Now, this is where it gets crazy. So he got that flagrant last night. If he gets another flagrant point, he's suspended for a game. Colin, we know Wembanyama's a little awkward. He falls down. He's got long limbs. Knicks are trying to get... Is there a world where Wembanyama's suspended if there's a game seven? Can you imagine that?
7: First of all, you
8: he was accidental last night and got a flagrant. I don't know if they'll take it away. That wasn't on purpose where he hit Cat with the elbow.
7: Yeah, I mean, I don't think the officials want that to happen. We've said this before. You never see pass interference called on Hail Marys.
8: That's good. Holding in the Super Bowl.
7: you never see that. Why? Yeah. You never see. You could call holding on almost every Hail Mary. Yeah. Fans don't want to hear this. Officiating is situational. You know, it's like if you get to the 10th round of a fight, the 10th and final round, and you got two warriors have been going at it for an hour and one guy's in trouble and there's 15 seconds left. The referee's going to let it go.
8: Yeah.
7: Like in the fourth round, if it's ugly, pit bull to a beach ball, you call it. But if there's 50, I've been at fights like that. If there's 15 seconds left, we're going to let it go. We're just going to let it go. Life is situational. There's a reason. Cops aren't pulling people over for speeding in rush hour. Okay. They're doing it late at night, off hours, noon. They'll pull you over on the freeway at 4:05. They're not doing it at rush hour, morning drive. It's crowded enough. Let's not jam it up. Let's keep it moving.
8: Remember the Draymond Green suspension for one game in that 2016 finals that helped the Cavs come back from down 3-1.
7: His was really over the top.
8: Yeah, and he's a crazy person. We know. Sorry, Draymond. By the way, this Taylor Swift stuff, I did not know people were bashing Taylor Swift for being at the Knicks game. And I just had to look that up. I'm like, what is wrong with people? Listen, I know they went a little over the top, ESPN. The game-winning shot tipped in, and they showed a bunch of celebrities. They didn't even show Jalen Brunson. Like, I don't know what Jalen Brunson's reaction was because they were showing Larry David and Seinfeld. That was a little bit much, but whatever. This is a vibe. This is we're probably getting 25 million viewers for this game.
7: It's a thing. It doesn't bother me at all.
8: I love this.
7: And I also think it's an urban downtown New York, Penn Station, Madison Square Garden. It's a different environment. A lot of these stadiums now are out in the boonies. They're out in the burbs.
8: Yeah.
7: This is a true... People walk to this.
8: Yeah.
7: I mean, people take the train or they walk to it.
8: And let's remember, Colin, the NFL has Giants and Jets. The town is split. The Yankees and Mets, the town is split. New York is a Knicks city. There's no Brooklyn Nets fans.
7: Our number two World Cup about to begin.
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23: Cut it down to 18, cut it down to 12, cut it down to 6. Just staying with it, pushing through. It's a 48-minute game, so just play until the end.
24: New York's now a win away from their first title since 1973. Series will shift back to San Antonio for Game 5 on Saturday. Chiefs quarterback Patrick Mahomes is getting the richest deal in NFL history. He agreed to a reworked deal that runs through 2033 with a value of over $500 million. It's an average of $64 million a year. Brave star Ronald Acuna Jr. was put on the 10-day IL. He's got a hamstring strain. That happened yesterday. It's the same hamstring that sidelined the outfielder last month. And the 2026 FIFA World Cup kicks off today with co-host Mexico taking on South Africa and South Korea facing Czechia. The U.S. will open play tomorrow. And that's sports. I'm Scott Davidson.
25: Previously on The Herd.
26: Play that back. Wait a minute.
7: Yes, Brandon Sorsby did something really dumb. But when I see all these schools out here, oh, we will not schedule them. Oh, boy. Georgia football? Really? I mean, Georgia football going all Pope Leo and Pat Boone. Spare me.
25: A new day in The Herd starts now.
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7: Okay, here we go. Knicks seize control of the finals. Get to that in 10 minutes, maybe 15. It's the World Cup. It's starting today. Tomorrow, USA, Paraguay. World Cup week here on The Herd. We've been doing this every day at the top of hour number two, and that's where we are now. We called our Super Six. Monday, it was the sixth greatest Christian Pulisic goals. Yesterday, it was the six greatest Messi-Ronaldo goals. And here, as we embark on the official day of the World Cup, Mexico and South Africa are starting 2 hours away. Our Super Six today, here in The Herd, is the top six World Cup goals of all time.
25: Number six.
1: So that's a good ball as well. Oh, the header! Oh, my word! Fantastic! The delivery was perfect. The finish, even more so. Robin van Persie in full flight.
25: Number five.
2: Driven all the way to the back edge of the penalty area to Rodriguez on the left foot. What a goal! If ever there was a score that deserved to win a game, that was it. What a strike!
25: Number four. Number three.
4: Papa! Oh, how about that? Glorious! He couldn't even have dreamt that. One he will remember when he's got his grandchildren sitting on his knee.
25: Number two.
2: Big gaffer Ronaldinho to try and hit here as he floats it in.
4: Oh, it's drifted over David Seaman and in. Whether he meant it or not, Ronaldinho has just placed one to perfection into the top left-hand corner.
25: Number one.
5: But we haven't been able to control the play in midfield the way that Maradona has been able to do. And he's hurting England again here. It's a brilliant run. It's one of the world's great goals. He left a trail of England players. And there's no doubt about that one.
7: And so it begins. The only person in U.S. history to participate in a World Cup as a player and our manager, Greg Berhalter, is now joining us live. He is now the coach of the Chicago Fire. I'm a little far from me. We're in this great city in Chicago. Okay, so here we are. It's American soil. There's a lot of pressure. And I always start with this. The pressure is sometimes a burden, and sometimes pressure is a wonderful thing. It really, it centers you. It kind of galvanizes a team. Everybody understands. There's no wasted minutes. Your thought on this team, which, you know, Greg, when you brought him here last time, we were the second youngest team. We were not ready to beat the Netherlands. We were not ready. Now we may not beat them or Belgium or Spain, but it feels different. What do you make of home soil and our schedule early?
6: First of all, thank you for having me on the show. And don't those goals get you excited for the World Cup? My goodness, goodness. But, you know, I think that the pressure is a good thing in this case. And the reason why I say that, because along with the pressure comes the potential for amazing fan support, amazing momentum being created in this tournament. The players, as you mentioned, have played in a World Cup. 13 of them have played in a World Cup before. Last time we had 25 that hadn't played in a World Cup. So now you have 13 that have. They're in the prime of their careers. This team is ripe for a great World Cup performance.
7: When you had a very strong relationship with Christian Pulisic when Mauricio Pochettino took over, it was a little bumpy. There was some turbulence. I defended Pulisic. I said, guys, He now has he's a major player in Europe. Our best players are overseas. There's some loyalty and revenue over there that we can't duplicate in the States. We have to be reasonable with this. It was a little turbulent early. And by the way, and this is not a criticism of Christian. I think his personality sometimes, not distant, maybe not aloof, but I mean, Christian doesn't suffer fools gladly, right? Like he's an interesting personality. Why did it work for you? Was he a difficult guy to manage or coach? What worked for you with Christian?
6: I think it was establishing trust and building a relationship. You know, Christian's the type of guy that he's careful and he listens a lot. He doesn't talk a lot in the beginning, but you really have to get to know him and really show him that, you know, that your intentions are true and good. You know, all we wanted is to help him develop in his career. You know, we got him at a very young age. A lot of pressure is on him at a young age. And what we wanted to do is put him at ease and really put him in the best possible position to help the team because he's an absolute game changer.
7: I worry about the back end. We gave up a really sloppy goal against Germany. I never worried about that with your club. I didn't worry in years past with Dempsey or Lawless on the back end. I do worry now. Do you have to be great defensively to win knockout stage games? If you can, I mean, there's no perfect team. If you have a flaw, how concerned are you about the back end of our team?
6: So I think, first of all, getting Chris Richards back is going to be a big help. I expect him to play. You know, he's training full, and players like that want to play in opening games of the World Cup. So my guess is he's going to play. That's going to be a massive help. You know, I agree with you. I think to go far in the knockout stages, you need to have a good defense. And, you know, I think what we're going to do in this tournament, my expectation would be that the defense grows as the tournament goes. Playing together more, getting more continuity, the goalkeeper gaining confidence as the tournament goes. And then hopefully by the time we get to a knockout round, we'll be in a good position to, you know, to defend.
7: Greg, I defended you, Jurgen, Bruce Arena for years. I said, guys, the reason we counterattack against elite teams, we have to. Like, you know, as a football coach, when you watch film, guys, we're not going to be able to run the ball on this football team. I've heard Brady tell stories of that. This team feels different. More players in our prime, more players with European experience. I don't think we'll quite be as reliant on set pieces. So I do think we'll be a more aggressive team. And duly noted, Greg, we're not as good on the back end. We'll need to score. When you look at this team, I don't think we're as creative or as gifted as Spain. I do think we're in the class of Belgium on American soil. There, no, here, yes. Is it realistic for us to win multiple games in the knockout stage? Or is that, you know, it's a different team. It's a different time. I do think we can win a 3-2 shootout. I think we can play differently. Do you?
6: You know, I think we sowed the seeds for that type of play in the last World Cup. You know, we had the most possession a U.S. team has ever had in a World Cup. You know, we went toe to toe with England. You know, we weren't just sitting back defending. We weren't just counterattacking. We were attacking them. So we sowed the seeds. And now the group, as you mentioned, are in their prime. They're more mature. And I don't see any reason why we can't be aggressive. We can't be attacking against all of these teams, especially in the group phase. We should go out and look to take the game to them. And we have the attacking talent to do it. So, you know, I expect good things from this group. I think that, you know, the question about the knockout games, the one thing I would say is it takes a ton of mental energy to get through knockout games. And that's something I would be concerned about. As you go multiple knockout games, do we still have the mindset and the energy to stay focused?
7: You know, for years I've said my favorite player was Clint Dempsey. And Dempsey kind of did his own thing. He was a bit of an independent contractor within a team structure, Greg. But there was a toughness. He was, you know, he's a hard scrabble kid. He'd meet you in a back alley. And I said, there's a value to that toughness that sometimes other countries have that we don't in our academy system. Do we have that, almost coarse, almost that back alley ability to, cause teams are going to attack Pulisic, Greg, you know it. They did it when you were there. They went after him physically. Do we have the mental toughness? Do we have that Dempsey on this roster?
6: You know, first of all, I loved Clint Dempsey as a player also. You know, he was gritty, scrappy, everything that Americans personify. But what I would say is we have players now that have played at the top level, the highest level, consistently for the last 5 years. And that goes a long way. So when you talk about players like Tyler Adams, you know, he has that in him. When you talk about Weston McKennie, he has that in him. You know, Christian Pulisic, he has the ability to change games. So we have guys, I think, that have played at such a high level and understand what this stage is. And that's the most important thing, really understanding what the World Cup is, because it's a different intensity, different competition.
7: Okay, Senegal is a real team. Beat them. Germany, five times the corner kicks, time of possession, ugly goal. I thought they kind of outplayed them, or at least played them even out after the first really almost lack of communication issue on the back end. How many games, like, I feel the vibe right now is fun, it's loose, it's confident. It was not, we had a scoring drought for about eight matches. How long do you feel good about the vibe going into Friday, tomorrow against Paraguay? How many matches does it take to take kind of a stoic team that you're not quite there and pivot to the right mind frame? Do you think those two matches, Senegal and Germany, got us there?
6: I think we'll gain confidence from those matches. And then I think as the tournament tournament progresses, we're going to keep growing in our confidence. But those two matches definitely helped our confidence. I think we played with energy. The Senegal game was really good with some of our attacks and the creative play. The Germany game showed how deadly we can be on the counterattack. You know, so if anything, we're taking confidence from that. You know, the teams in our group won't be as good as Germany. So if we start to contextualize it like that, we're going to be in good shape moving into this Paraguay game.
7: Okay, what is an outcome in a month that you look at it and think that was growth? What? Because I looked at it this morning, the schedule, if we get out of the group stage and we can meet Belgium. Well, Belgium's on a heater. Belgium's playing great. What's realistic to you?
6: I would say if we get to the quarterfinals, that would be a solid performance for this World Cup. And then, you know, from there, anything can happen. But I think the quarterfinals, I think it's going to get the public behind the team. It's going to, you know, put everybody in a great mood to watch the World Cup. That would be a good achievement by the group.
7: All right. Netherlands is a dark horse. I would take to win it if I had to. If I said to you, we've got a surprise winner of the World Cup. Greg's, not that it came out of nowhere, but it wasn't a top three odds team. Is there a surprise team for you?
6: I would say the surprise team to win it would be Portugal. And then the surprise underneath that to go far would be Norway and Ecuador.
7: I'm going to hold you there.
6: So I would expect Norway and Ecuador to get to the quarterfinals.
7: Great seeing you, and thanks for stopping by.
6: Great seeing you, Colin.
7: All right, Greg Berhalter. His son, Sebastian, is on the national team, which is great. I get fired up, J-Mac. You know, we both get... Listen, you and I are supposed to be... I mean, you're a Knicks homer and a Jets homer. I get it. I've always said, I'm the judge. I'm not the DA. I'm not the prosecutor. I'm not the jury. I'm the judge. I get one hall pass. The United States men's national
0: team. Yeah.
7: So I will be unrealistically positive and optimistic. I've got us beating Paraguay 6-0 Friday tomorrow.
0: Okay, all right. Well, I mean, there's some good news on the horizon. It sounds like Paraguay's top goal scorer will not play. He's got a thigh injury. I'm seeing doubtful. We'll see. Could be gamesmanship, but that's big. And by the way, I love Berhalter's pick of Ecuador. That was one of my first bets of the World Cup. But now their striker's injured, so we got to track the injuries. But this Paraguay one up front is big. They're gonna hunker down, Colin. Play everybody behind the ball and just say, we dare you to try to score on us.
7: Look at this. We've got the World Cup clock going on Fox. Just keep it on Fox and FS1 for the next 5-6 weeks. There's no, you know what? What I would do is I would take the channel changer and I'd throw it away.
0: Ooh.
7: I would just throw it away. Put it in your sink, the compact, and just destroy it. Put it on Fox and put it in the disposal. There's no reason to change the channels. In Chicago, it's the Herd. 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
33: Hi, I'm Bob Joyce for the memorable UConn moment of the 25-26 season, brought to you by Monaco Ford of Glastonbury and Niantic. Certainly the closest game of the regular season for the UConn women came in November at Mohegan Sun against 6th-ranked Michigan. It didn't look that way early, as the top-ranked Huskies came out smoking.
34: Sarah Strong, who's double-teamed, now goes right. Cross-court pass, Shade, left corner for three, bullseye. Wow, that's a great start for Ray Shade. Here's Dudley at the left elbow, goes right, Strong stays with her, floats it up, no good. Strong says, I will take that rebound, thank you. Cross-court pass to Quinones, bounce pass, Heckle to the rim, in and foul! Goes right, picked up by Daniels, picks up her dribble, gives to Strong. Sarah goes right, off the Shade, couldn't shoot the pick and pop three, gives to Fudd for three, left of the key, and she knocks it down. 10 for AZ Fudd.
33: Up 45-27 at halftime, the Wolverines went zone, the Huskies slowed the pace, and Michigan rallied behind Shayla Swords to get within four through three.
34: Foul line extended right, shot clock at five, corner three on the way, Sword knocks it down for Michigan.
33: Every time UConn got distance, Michigan fought back. But Sarah Strong denied them.
34: Hazy dribbles out between the circles. Back to Arnold. They're leaving her open. Gives to Williams. Down low. Strong lays it up and in. High-low game works to perfection. Timeout, Michigan.
33: Strong had 20 boards. AZ Fudd 31 points as the Huskies hung on 72-69.
34: Off to Arnold, stolen, up the floor. Del Fossett can't shoot it at the horn. Good D by Shade, and the Huskies survive.
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8: 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Frank Isola will go to New York. I got to tell you, OG last night, I think he really established himself as the MVP in the series. Cat's been terrific, but he had a bad game and doesn't score in the fourth. Brunson's been a less efficient version of Jalen Brunson. Wemby's been too hot and cold. I said this, and I've said it multiple times as my witness, Jason McIntyre. I've said the best player the Knicks have in terms of consistency both ends is OG Anunoby. He's the most consistent player. Now, Brunson, because he's the little guy, it's more fun. The little guys in the NBA sell more shoes than the big guys. They're more fun to watch. They're more relatable. Brunson's incredibly fun to watch. He's incredibly relatable. But OG, if you ask general managers and scouts, there's just not a lot of OGs in the space. Hit a three, defend a big, that kind of tip, nuance, finesse, physicality. That body type just doesn't exist. You could put him on the Lakers next year, just him. And you could absolutely see them going toe-to-toe in the Western Conference Finals. He can do so many different things. And, you know, Brunson can't defend. Cat's a little inconsistent. Wemby's offense isn't refined. So that deal by the guys that run in the New York Knicks to get him from the Raptors, and they had to give stuff up, but he has been a huge find. Also, listen, I like, and I've said this before, big games, big brands, big stars make sports more fun. And, you know, it's nothing against everybody else, but I like Notre Dame, Ohio State, Michigan, Miami Hurricanes, Texas, USC. I like them more than TCU. What can I say? It's nothing against TCU. I like big brands. And watching that game last night, the Knicks point guard and Brooklyn native Jose Alvarado and Cat on the vibes of playing at MSG.
1: Two kids from here, right? You know, I'm not going to sugarcoat this. I was about to cry, not because obviously we just want more, but I'm in Madison Square Garden in the fourth quarter playing with these guys, and we playing for something special.
2: To hear the buzzer going off and not to see the ball go in the basket, I think we all felt something like that emotion that was special. It's something that, you know, MSG hasn't had that kind of moment in a long time.
8: There are these magical moments with teams where, I mean, you could feel it with the Chicago Cubs. And there's a podcast out there called The Lovable Reunion, and it's got the Cubs, two of the stars of the Cubs, and it is fantastic. And they talk to the owner and players, and the stories are just, you don't have to be a Cubs fan. It was just incredibly magical. On a day off, the guys would go out in a boat, pound beers, go in a boat, hang out on a day off. In baseball, when you live with each other for 7.5, 8 months. So it does feel very magical. There's a connection between the team and the staff and New Yorkers and the celebrities. And it's special. It's real. It's authentic. I love it. J-Mac with the news.
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0: All right, let's start with De'Aaron Fox, Colin. He is being considered the GOAT last night. A rough game. I saw a cut-up of all his negative plays in the game last night. It was devastating. And here's the one that killed him. So Fox has a loose ball. You're like, oh, just dribble it out. He goes in for the layup. OG blocks it. And then, you know, Fox commits a foul right after that, setting up the game-winning or game-losing play if you're the Spurs. Colin, I don't know what was going through Fox's head, but he handled it well with the media afterwards. Here's what he said.
15: I haven't scored. Try to get a layup, get up three. You know, make them force them to need a three. And OG made a good block.
8: He's a smart veteran player who didn't play smart last night. It was a lot. He's been nursing an injury. He just didn't have his handles. He wasn't tight. He was very loose last night. And it was a bad outing. It happens. I think he's the highest paid player for the Spurs.
0: By a lot.
8: So that, you know, kind of adds to it. He had a rough night.
0: Yeah.
8: No getting around it.
0: Making compounding matters was Dylan Harper was freaking awesome. And he never, did not attempt a shot in the final 10 minutes.
3: Bad.
0: I mean, again, I don't want to kill Mitch Johnson. He's a young coach. But he kept putting the ball in Fox's hands, and you're like, what's the game plan here?
4: Yeah. With young teams, coaching matters more. You know, when you got that, Jerry Sloan was coaching the Utah Jazz, and Malone and Stockton and T. Bailey, they'd been around together for a year. Jeff Hornacek, like, those guys could finish each other's sentences. Not that coaching doesn't matter, but that's different. You know, the last three-peat with Phil Jackson and the Bulls. I mean, those guys, they just knew. You can sense it when teams really have an understanding of each other before you get to the point where you irritate each other.
0: Yeah.
4: And you can see, by the way, you see this when the Knicks have struggled in this series, Jason, you know this as a Knicks fan. When the Knicks have struggled in this series, it's because they lack a certain cohesion. Mm-hmm. Like they feel too Brunson dominant.
0: Yep.
4: Those have been very rare. I thought in game three, they felt very Brunson dependent multiple times. So the Knicks, even the Knicks, a veteran team with smart guys, can fall into that where they're not cohesive. The Spurs, the difference is they have highs. They fall into that a lot. So that's why Mitch Johnson's got to go, time out. We're scheduling back-to-back plays on ball for Dylan Harper. That's what coaching is. Yeah. We're going to give Wemby a four-minute break. Wemby was gassed at the end of that game.
0: Tear up by 20 most of the game. Final stat, fourth quarter for the Spurs. 5 turnovers, 4 baskets. I mean, you're just not winning a basketball game. I don't care if you're up 20-29. Brutal one for San Antonio. I maintain the series is not over, Colin. I think this is going 6 or 7. The Spurs are definitely
4: winning. What's the line on game 5?
0: I saw 5. Now, that was last night instantly after the game.
4: So Spurs minus 5.
0: That was last night. I don't know if it's gone up.
4: I like the Spurs, too.
0: 5.5 now, I'm being told by a producer.
4: So that means the wise guys are betting the Spurs.
0: Yeah, I mean, like, you saw that Knicks celebration last night. I wonder, I'm not saying they're going to punt the game, but
4: no,
0: they're not as juiced up to go to the Garden and close it out in front of the home crowd.
4: And Wemby gets 2 days rest.
0: 100%.
4: That's been the key in this series. 2 days rest, different player, late.
0: All right, let's go back to the pitch. Yes, USA, great news. Chris Richards, Berhalter talked about this. Richards is doing great based on his ankle. It sounds like he's going to be ready to play. There's some speculation he's going to start. He's saying all the right things. Here's Richards talking about the injury and his health.
5: I feel good. I feel really good. No, I'm not the coach, so I can't say if I'm playing on Friday or not. But me personally, I would love to be playing his opening game.
4: He's big. So,
0: another reason he's big, Colin, is these set pieces in the box. You get the big Chris Richards leaping up for headers. That's a huge weapon for U.S. Again, I'm bullish on this team. I'll have my pick and herd lines tomorrow. I may or may not be making an appearance at the game.
4: Now, like you're a Knicks fan. Did you get nervous late in the game?
0: Well, it's weird. Once the comeback started happening and the Knicks were down 12 and then it's 9, you're like, all right, Knicks are probably going to win this. But I'll be more nervous for USA, Colin, because you don't want to start out with a loss, right? You can't start out with a loss. Coming out of that's tough. I'm going to be nervous for this game. I mean, have you decided where you're watching it, by the way?
4: At home.
0: Solo? With the dogs?
4: No,
0: what are we doing?
4: No. We have we're going to dinner because this is a late start. So it's a 9 Eastern, 8 Central. So we're going to dinner, then coming home.
0: Okay. It better be rowdy.
4: Family members. I'm not going solo.
0: Okay. Yeah. Unlimited drinks Friday night for Calgary. Boozing it up. Final story. Let's go back to American football. And Jalen Hurts and the Philadelphia Eagles. A big theme among some of the contenders is new offensive coordinators. We talked about Baltimore. And the Eagles have one as well. And Sean Mannion, the Packers QB coach last season. Here's Jalen Hurts talking about working with the new OC, Mr. Mannion.
6: Comfort comes with the repetition. Comfort comes with the teaching and the time on task to what you're doing. And so you just want to continue to build in those areas. I think it's been the same for me every year. When it comes to coaching points, intention, vision, you know, what are we really trying to drive, what we're doing? Obviously a different voice, different perspective of the game. And every OC has added their own flavor on it.
4: And we'll see.
0: That's the Super Bowl MVP Jalen Hurts speaking at the podium. Can you show a little bit more respect, Cowherd? I know you're down on him. I know you don't have him as top 10 in the league, and Sam Darnold passed him.
4: I'm still, you know, it's interesting. I was looking at that thing we had yesterday about merchandise sales. Darnold was only 49th in the NFL. Now, that was above Dak. But it's like Darnold just won a Super Bowl, and people still are just like, it's not that interesting.
0: Well, did he win the Super Bowl or did the Seahawks? He was the winning quarterback. But was he even like a top three memory in the Super Bowl?
4: Kenneth Walker,
0: Seahawks defense, and Patriots ineptitude. Patriots ineptitude.
4: All right, that's fair. I thought he was big in the run-up to the Super Bowl, though.
0: Thursday night game against the Rams was like, okay, he's making plays. And there's still some doubters in the Darnold department. Not me, of course. Not me. He's a former Jet, so I got to root for him. But I think Jalen Hurts is the man. I'm bullish on the Eagles. I got the Eagles in the NFC Championship game.
4: All right. Good luck to you. J-Mac with the news.
7: Well, that's the news.
9: And thanks for stopping by.
7: The Herd Line News.
4: Franco Isola is going to be joining us before the end of the hour. Yeah, it's, when you watch these NBA finals, and I've been watching the NBA since about, I remember the first game I ever watched as a kid. I was on a bunk bed. I was watching the old Lakers with Wilt against, it was like 1972, Bill Walton. Brent Musburger was on the call for CBS. That's, I remember that, being on the bunk bed, watching on a little black and white TV. And, the NBA has had the 70s and now are the two eras in the NBA, the 70s, where you had different teams every year. It was the Warriors. It was the Knicks. I'm not going in order. It was the Sonics. It was the Blazers. It was the Sixers. It was the Washington Bullets at the time, now Wizards. And then you got into some, kind of dominant MJ's Bulls, Magic, Bird, Celtics. And then you got into Dynasty, Shaq and Kobe, Duncan, the Heatles. Golden State, KD and the Warriors. Now we're back to the 70s where it's a different champion every year. The Knicks are historic, but it's mostly about a historic run. It's not a historic team. And I do think we can all take a deep breath. You know, when you're down 27 at home, you're not an all-time team. I mean, you can lose games, but I mean, they're a tip away from going to San Antonio as a significant underdog, and the series is tied. And I got a little over my skis on the Denver Nuggets. I thought Jokic was so dominant. I thought Porter and Gordon, and at the time KCP, was it Bruce Brown? I was just like, that team's going to win. They're going to be the next Spurs. Well, you know, in the end, with a new CBA and these aprons, you can't re-sign everybody. So the Knicks have a window, and it's a perfect window. And you get, like, so much of sports is winning it when you get a brief window to win it. We thought the Seahawks was going to last forever. And it's like they got the back-to-back Super Bowls, and then they lost that second one, and there was some animosity that Marshawn Lynch didn't get the carry and Russell Wilson wasn't as popular, and it separates the locker room, and you look up and, oh, here's Harbaugh and the Niners taking over the division, and it's over. And then Pete and Russell Wilson don't get along. It is over. This stuff does not last long. And I think fans love trades and dynasties. Adam Silver does not want that to be on his legacy, his resume for the NBA. So we're going to have, you know, obviously we knew this before the finals started. We're going to have the eighth champion in 8 years. And it does look like this morning that will be the New York Knicks. They are, however, a dog in game five. 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
10: Heat advisory out through Friday. Always watching out for that locally severe thunderstorm. Air quality's not good either. Hi, this is meteorologist Joe Fury. 90s inland, 80s at the beaches. Feels like it's 100 this afternoon again tomorrow. Thunderstorms around later today and tonight, but the weekend, fantastic. All the details on Channel 8, 4, 5, and 6 p.m. We'll see you then.
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14: This is The Herd.
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14: With Colin Cowherd. Mike
15: check. Soccer fans in America are in two groups. Delusional, to the point they think they're going to win every World Cup. Or the most negative people in the entire world. I'm neither. I'm always cautiously optimistic. I'm not sky is falling. I'm not sky is the limit. My take is sunny day, blue skies. There's some clouds over there and about 30% chance to rain. So Saturday, 2 minutes in, we give up a really ugly goal to Germany. Germany, seventh best odds to win the World Cup. They're better than us. And it was a bad goal. And we looked disorganized on the back. And it was 2 minutes in and we fell behind. And it was tentative goalkeeping. But here's the thing. For the rest of the game, we went toe-to-toe after the first 2 minutes.
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15: 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Half off. There's no safe like Simply Safe. He's been covering the Knicks forever. He's got a show on XM Sirius called The Starting Lineup. For about a 25-year stretch, he was covering this team on a daily basis. And there were some lean years and some great years. I don't think there's ever been a more memorable shot than OG last night. And Frank Isola is kind enough on short notice to join us from New York. You know, I had said this, and maybe it's too harsh, but I'd said whether it was Jokic's championship in Denver or the Celtics championship or the Andrew Wiggins Steph coming back to beat the Celtics title or OKC last year, there are great parts to those teams and great moments with those teams, like the defense or the bench with OKC, but they're not great teams. And I think what I know through four games of this series is that these teams are close. Age and experience matters. Coaching's better on the Knicks side. But in that win last night, it did kind of establish the Knicks aren't a historically great team, but this is a historically great run. And there is a magic involved to this. And I thought we saw, I'll just start with that. There's a connectivity between

0: fans, team, veteran. A lot of this is IQ and situational to me. I mean, do you think this is a great roster or it's just a cohesive unit of high EQ, IQ guys, all at least B to B plus level players?
1: Yeah, I think what you're saying is true. And I do think it's a terrific starting five that now has spent a second year together. You know, Carl Anthony Towns only one season at Kentucky, but he won there, made it to a Final Four. Jalen Brunson won two national championships in Dallas. I thought he did really well. They have a lot of winning players. OG Anunoby, a terrific player, even though he didn't play much when Toronto won the championship in 2019. And I think it's one thing to have great players, but for me, three plays stick out in this series. The Jalen Brunson offensive rebound, the tap out that he had to Mikal Bridges. They were down one. He beats Devin Vassell to an offensive rebound, runs to the corner. Bridges finds him. Jalen hits the three, starts the 11-0 run to close out game one. And then last night, OG Anunoby hustling back, getting the block on De'Aaron Fox, and then crashing the glass a couple of seconds later for the tap in. So great players, but those are three hustle plays that they made. They wanted it a little bit more. And I think right now that's the difference in this series. Those little plays that teams make. I mean, if you're San Antonio, two offensive rebounds have absolutely killed you in this series. And the way that they played last night in the second half, especially the fourth quarter, especially down the stretch, especially the last couple of seconds, awful if you're the San Antonio Spurs.
0: Yeah, I mean, I think sometimes it's an epidemic. Everybody, especially in talk radio, sports radio, we always pick on the coach. He's always a bum. I didn't, and I don't do that, but I did think the second half for Mitch Johnson. First of all, you can't get Wemby 4 minutes of rest. You led by 20. I thought he looked totally gassed. De'Aaron Fox had the most touches. Dylan Harper didn't have a shot in the last 10 minutes. He's a remarkable young player. I know it's a big space. I thought they shot too many threes in the third quarter. Again, I don't want to nitpick, but there are times, Frank, when I've watched this series and I've said, I got to remember, not only are the Spurs young, the coach is young. I thought he coached youthfully last night. Is that fair?
1: All right, so a couple of things. You know, for all you minutes police out there, you know, Victor Wembanyama averages under 30 minutes a game.
0: That's right.
1: Playing time. So now in the playoffs, you want him to play more. The Knicks the last couple of years, their starters log heavy minutes. The Knicks starters are never hurt. Jalen Brunson played the entire second half. He's used to that. Go ask Michael Jordan how, you know, he used the regular season to get himself ready for the playoffs when he knew he was going to be playing 40 plus minutes. So I think you're right. Maybe getting him a little bit of rest, but that's also something that they do during the regular season. And as for an inexperienced head coach, I thought a mistake was made in game two. When they had the timeout, when Wembanyama grabbed the rebound, that's a young player there, Stephon Castle. You call timeout. It's a tie game. You hold for the last shot. If you make it, you win. You miss it, you're going overtime. That was that terrible turnover by Wembanyama. And then last night, I could not help but think about a game that I attended, I covered. It was the Spurs against the Lakers, Western Conference Finals. They decided not to guard the inbounds pass. They throw the ball to Derek Fisher. This game was in San Antonio. Derek Fisher, remember that with 0.4 seconds to go, hits that famous shot. And last night, so you're not going to guard the inbounder. The inbounder is OG Anunoby. At that point, he had 31 points. He was the Knicks' best player in the second half of a game. So he's inbounding the ball. He's wide open for Jalen Brunson to throw him the ball. Jalen doesn't. Jalen takes the shot, misses. It turns out to be the perfect miss because here comes OG Anunoby flying down the middle of the lane, going untouched. If somebody was guarding him on the inbounds pass, and at least you could have prevented him, even for a split second, from having an open path to the basket, that could be the difference between winning and losing. So these losses for the Spurs have been absolutely brutal. The Knicks, to me, come across as the smarter team in those winning moments, making the plays, and that's the difference, Colin.
0: Jalen Brunson, first of all, Stephon Castle should have made all defense. He's a tremendous young player. He's got a 10-year run where he's going to be a multiple-time all. He may make 10 all-star teams. So he's limited. SGA struggled. I mean, he takes on the number one assignment. He is a bully. He's aggressive. He was at UConn. How would you judge so far Jalen Brunson's series overall? How does it land for you?
1: It would go the way that I thought it would go. There'd be a lot of focus on him. So he hasn't been shooting the ball great. There have been some turnovers. But again, what he did in game one, phenomenal. What he did in game two, made that tough shot. And then what he did last night, made some huge plays down the stretch. And remember, because it's Jalen Brunson, Victor Wembanyama is guarding him. That means Victor Wembanyama isn't anywhere near the basket on that final play for the Knicks. De'Aaron Fox, who, let's face it, had one of the worst fourth quarters you're ever going to see. Second half's really
0: brutal.
1: He comes over to help, which leaves OG open. What are all the, you know, what's the fancy words now? They talk about gravity for all these players. So he's pulling the defense toward him. So even though he missed, it reminded me a little bit of the Marcus Smart miss against Miami a few years back when he missed it and Derek White went in there unmolested and tapped the ball in at the buzzer to win. OG Anunoby's play was outstanding. His hustle play at the other end to get the block, the hustle play here. But I think overall, Jalen Brunson just makes winning plays. So is he having an all-time final? Is his team up 3-1? Yes.
0: Frank Isola for our radio audience. 8 minutes to go. They're in the bonus, and they shoot one shot in the paint. Is that on Mitch Johnson or Wemby? Like, when you have a 7-4 player, you're in the bonus. Guys, pound the paint. San Antonio did not. Is that a coach or a Wemby issue?
1: I think it's both, and I think it's today's NBA. You know, the Knicks have done this in the last 2 years in the playoffs. If you go back to last year, second round against Boston, games 1 and 2 in Boston, they're down 20-plus points in both games, and Boston keeps launching threes instead of attacking, and here come the Knicks. And last night, like you said, that drove you crazy if you're a Spurs fan. Watching them just – and I get it, Colin – that's how they got back. That's how they took that huge lead. But that's how you end up losing a lead. That's how the other team could get back in. These 20-point leads aren't like they were 10 years ago.
0: They evaporate.
1: Certainly not like what they were 20 and 30 years ago. Everyone is shooting three-pointers. And I thought of Larry Brown last night on the play by De'Aaron Fox, up one under 15 seconds ago. Larry Brown always used to say, score, clock, time. And I'm thinking, how many times did the Spurs take long threes early in the shot clock when you're in the penalty? I don't know. Post, throw the ball into Stephon Castle, whoever Jose Alvarado is defending. Get him the ball down close. Let him try to draw some contact. And by the way, Alvarado and OG Anunoby last night, both 3-for-3 in the fourth quarter, both made both their three-point shots. They combined for 16 points, exactly how many points as the Spurs had in that fourth quarter.
0: Yeah, it was. We were talking about, we'll let him go here in a second, how the Knicks respond to this. I mean, it was like, I think you can, in the history of the NBA, I go to great shots in the NBA finals. LeBron's block is obviously against the Warriors. OG has got to be in a short list. I mean, you're almost a historian, encyclopedic on this stuff. That OG play, I mean, there's a lot of finals. I don't remember a big basket by the Denver Nuggets in their finals.
1: Yeah.
0: Like that shot last night, I mean, that is a Willis Reed moment. That's Jerry West hitting the half-court shot against the Knicks. I mean, where does it rank all-time in the history of the Knicks, OG's tip? Where is it?
1: It's got to be top five, top three. I think you're 100% right with the Willis Reed shot, because that's Willis in 1970 limping out onto the court. The first time he touches the ball, he shoots. And I think, in fact, he ended up going 2-for-2 in that quarter. The crowd is going nuts, provide a lot of inspiration for the New York Knicks. You know, Patrick Ewing had a big tip and dunk against Indiana. That was all the way back in 94 to send them to the NBA Finals. Larry Johnson's 4-point play against Indiana in 99 would be up there. Yes. Allen Houston's shot against Miami. But this is game four of the NBA Finals. You miss that, and the Knicks are, that series is now tied at 2-2. What a great, that's what you love about the game. The guys like OG Anunoby, who does a little bit of everything, and it's just wanting it a little bit more. It's not dribbling between your legs, step back three over an outstretched arm or defender. It's just getting to the basket. Nobody's putting a body on you. And speaking of nobody putting a body on you, why was even De'Aaron Fox in the game? Why didn't they have a bigger lineup in there? They had two small guards in the game on that final Knicks possession. Both Dylan Harper and De'Aaron Fox. It doesn't make any sense.
0: Frank Isola, covered the Knicks for a long time. Brooklyn Nets studio analyst, Yes Network. One of the really, truly talented guys in New York and in our business. Good seeing you, buddy.
1: Good seeing you. Enjoy the World Cup.
0: Thank you. Yes, I am. I'm going to enjoy the World Cup. It's on Fox. We said it, folks. Throw your TV changer away. Put it on Fox. Frank's so good. He's been doing this for a while. He's got memory just rock solid. That's another, by the way, great point. Why do the Spurs have two small guards? You know the Knicks are going to try to shoot the thing with time on the clock and then get a tip in. Why do the Spurs have two small guys on the floor? Like, it just... It's just margin stuff. It's little stuff. Like, just get Wemby with 2 minutes left in the third, 2 or 3 minutes left in the third. Get him off the floor. You go to the quarter, commercial break. Let him sit one more minute into the fourth. Just give him a real-time 8-10 minute break. Like, I mean, there was a point last night where they showed Wemby in the second half. He was, when your wrists are sweating, you need to sit down. It was just, you could tell. And he's a guy that sometimes can struggle, sometimes with a little coordination. Well, like, he was at mile 25 of the marathon, and we got 9 minutes to go in the game. He's done. It's over. You know, he's been better on 2 days rest. So it was just little things over and over. And that one thing Frank said, the Knicks have been EQ, IQ. They've been the smarter team overwhelmingly in key moments. This is something I talk about. The NBA, we always talk about the talent. You go back to that Miami Heat team, the Heatles. They had no real center. They were the smallest team in the NBA, poor rebounding team, not a true point guard. And D-Wade and LeBron kind of overlapped. They were kind of just great athletes, not great shooters. That team was so smart. Haslam, Battier, Allen, Wade, LeBron, Bosch. It's just like they made so many smart plays in big moments. The Detroit Pistons bad boy teams. How many of those guys were GMs? How many of those guys were successful executives or coaches? Like, everybody thought, oh, the bad boys. So many of those guys were GMs and coaches. Like, this idea that it's all talent in this league, that the Knicks are making such clever coaching and player decisions in crisis. I mean, the Spurs have led every game with 2 minutes left. They've led every game. They got one win. So, I mean, it's like Jimmy Johnson always says this. You lose more games than you win in sports. And the Spurs have also dominated first quarters. They've jumped out to leads in every quarter with their youthful energy, and they've led late. I mean, if I'd have just told you, the team that takes the lead in every game, the team that leads late in every game, and you're like, oh, did they sweep them? No, they're down 3-1.
2: Yeah. By the way, remember that last series, Thunder Spurs? Thunder go up 3-2, go to San Antonio for game six and get blasted. SGA and company didn't even play in the fourth. They rested their guys for game seven. I wonder if we see that. The Knicks, you know, they're getting blown out and they just power down early. Hey, Brunson, rest up. You just played 40 some odd minutes. OG, rest up. Let's play for game six.
0: Mexico and South Africa following our show on Fox. Pinch me. Is it real? World Cup coming up in an hour.
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6: The Stanley Cup Final continues tonight. The Hurricanes will host the Golden Knights for Game 5. Carolina coming off that win that's turned the series into a best of three now, while Vegas looks to regain control with a chance to win the Cup at home in Game 6. Just a win separates the Knicks from their first NBA title in 53 years after a record comeback from 29 down to beat the Spurs in Game 4 of the Finals. San Antonio coach Mitch Johnson says the team's already on to Game 5.
7: We got one game that we got to win, and we got to win that game in 2 days, and we got to be more consistent and more tough-mindedness and finish the job.
6: Game 5 is Saturday night in San Antonio. Fresh off becoming the NFL's first half-billion-dollar man, Chiefs QB Patrick Mahomes is already approaching 100% from last season's torn ACL. Tigers ace Tarek Skubal, he'll be back from the injured list Saturday to face the Guardians. He's just over a month removed from a cleanup of his left elbow. And the 2026 FIFA World Cup's underway. More than 100 games will be played in the U.S., Mexico, and Canada over the next 40 days. And that's sports. I'm Scott Davidson.
8: It's a busy week in sports as the Knicks lead the Spurs in the NBA Finals. The Golden Knights and Hurricanes are battling in the Stanley Cup Finals. And the World Cup begins this week. 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
10: 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Mullins buries it! 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
6: Tonight, the Hurricanes will host the Golden Knights for Game 5. Carolina coming off that win that's turned the series into a best of three now, while Vegas looks to regain control with a chance to win the Cup at home in Game 6. Just a win separates the Knicks from their first NBA title in 53 years after a record comeback from 29 down to beat the Spurs in Game 4 of the Finals. San Antonio coach Mitch Johnson says the team's already on to Game 5.
7: We got one game that we got to win, and we got to win that game in 2 days, and we got to be more consistent and more tough-mindedness and finish the job.
6: Game 5 is Saturday night in San Antonio. Fresh off becoming the NFL's first half-billion-dollar man, Chiefs QB Patrick Mahomes is already approaching 100% from last season's torn ACL. Tigers ace Tarek Skubal, he'll be back from the injured list Saturday to face the Guardians. He's just over a month removed from a cleanup of his left elbow. And the 2026 FIFA World Cup's underway. More than 100 games will be played in the U.S., Mexico, and Canada over the next 40 days. And that's sports. I'm Scott Davidson.
11: Previously on The Herd.
12: Play that back. Wait a minute. Yes, Brandon Sorsby did something really dumb. But when I see all these schools out here, oh, we will not schedule them. Oh, boy. Georgia football? Really? I mean, Georgia football going all Pope Leo and Pat Boone. Spare me.
11: A new day in The Herd starts now.
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11: This is The Herd.
12: Oh, yeah. The
11: Herd. With Colin Cowherd.
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12: Okay, here we go. World Cup starts in an hour. 5 weeks of magic. USA and Paraguay starts tomorrow for Team USA. We are live. We're in Chicago. And the Knicks, love them or hate them, love them or loathe them, the New York Knicks made history last night. They erased a 29-point deficit in the second half to take a 3-1 series lead. Listen, in the media, we often blame the coach way too often. I don't know who's agreed doing that, but I thought last night the Spurs' Mitch Johnson was primarily to blame for the San Antonio collapse. San Antonio was brilliant, throwing up threes in the first half. It felt like they hit all of them. They raced out to a massive 27-point lead in the Garden. And then you have to coach differently and get into the bonus and take higher percentage shots. Feed Wemby down low. Get him closer to the basket. No, instead 13 threes in the third quarter. Good God. They were in the bonus with 8 minutes left in the fourth. And they took one shot from that point on, San Antonio, in the paint. You've got Wemby. By the way, Wemby played almost the entire second half. He was completely gassed. You have a double figures lead, 1 day's rest, on the road, find him 3.5 minutes, end of the third quarter. I mean, the guy was gassed. He gives you such an effort on the defensive end. De'Aaron Fox, that appears to be a problem. Why does De'Aaron Fox have more touches than any other player on your team? Why is Dylan Harper attempting no shots in the last 10 minutes? Play Fox less and Dylan Harper more. What is happening? Get Dylan Harper on the ball. It's called coaching. I don't want to pick on De'Aaron Fox. He had a terrible night. He can't have the most touches. You can't have Dylan Harper, a sensational young player, not having a shot in the last 10 minutes. And what De'Aaron Fox did with 12 seconds left is inexplicable and inexcusable. He's a veteran player. He knows better. I mean, just milk the clock, go to the free throw line, and end the game. But I mean, so much of last night would drive you crazy. Like, Wemby is such a defensive maven. You got to find him 2 or 3 minutes of rest. He played almost the entire second half. It'd be one thing if it was a tight game. You led by double figures. You led by 27 at half. So age and experience matters a lot. And you discussed the Spurs' youth being a problem. Not only was it a problem, but we have to remember Mitch Johnson's also a rookie. Oh, he coached a little last year, but this is his team. He's a rookie head coach. First time in the finals. And this has been ugly. I get blowing leads. It's the three ball era. I get blowing leads. But we got to contextualize how you're blowing them. You can't get Wemby a 3 to 4 minute stretch off. You can't get Dylan Harper a shot. You're in the bonus with 8 minutes left. 8 minutes left. You take one shot in the paint and you got the best 7'4" player in the history of the sport. That's not just, listen, I'm not taking anything away from the Knicks, but this finals, and I don't think San Antonio can come back. This finals is going to be about as much about the Spurs blowing leads as the Knicks winning games. And that's just, I mean, the Spurs have blown 5 playoff leads, double digit leads in the playoffs. That's tied for the most ever. Again, they're young. I get it. The coach was young. I mean, they've led in the final 2 minutes in every game against the Knicks. And they got one win, and it was a close win. So there were just, and again, we too often blame, we do this with football coaches every week. We blame the refs or we blame the coach. It's mostly on the players. But with a young team, with a super historically young team, they need guidance. Bonus, 8 minutes left. Wemby, get to the brick. Wemby, get to the block. I'm calling a timeout. I got to get Dylan Harper a couple looks. De'Aaron Fox can't have the most touches. He's having a rough night. 30 points in the second half. And I got talent. I've got the best collection of young talent in basketball on one team. Spurs have the most young talent in the world. You can't give me 30 points in the second half. Just not good enough. It's not taking anything away from the Knicks. But you have a 27-point lead at half. You got to coach differently. You can't be taking, jacking up 12 threes. Here was Wemby after the loss.
14: holding each other accountable, communicating, not pointing fingers. And after that, we either got it or we don't. But, you know, we've proven that we can surpass these difficulties. And even though we haven't been there before, I'm convinced we're built this way. And we're going to use the better of this, and it's going to tighten us up.
12: All right, let's talk Knicks. So I have said and gotten some pushback when people ask me the best Knicks player. And I have been saying this since the start of the playoffs. It's not Brunson. He's the best finisher. OG is their best player. I've talked to scouts and GMs about OG. I think he's the most underrated player in the league, has been perhaps in Toronto as well. They kind of stole him from Toronto. He is classy, big. They just don't build humans that look like that. He'll D you up. He'll D your three up. He'll D your five up. He can score. He is just so unique, so good on both ends. Last night, he was magical. 33 points, 7 threes, 67%. If you did not see it live, and they start these games way too late for all of us, but I just want to give you the setup. 27 down at half. First, he's got the big three to cut it to four. Then he's got the big block. And then there is this.
15: Ananobi, far sideline, inbound from midcourt. Shamit, Bridges, Brunson, Towns. All it takes is a two to make history in New York City. 5.7 left. No timeouts remaining. Ananobi is handed the ball. Finds Brunson at midcourt. Launches a straight on three. Missed it short. Tip by Ananobi. He put it in. Ananobi put it in. The Knicks take the lead with 1.2 to go.
12: Sports gives you these moments that if you scripted them, it would feel too contrived. Down 27, young Spurs crumbling, Josh Hart misses a dunk, and one guy, OG, from a three to a block to the hand of OG. A remarkable kid. What a moment. I mean, it's like cue the chariots of fire music. It felt like it was in slow-mo in real time. And what I love about this Knicks team is just like the Nuggets that won a title or the Celtics or the older Warriors or OKC last year, it's not an all-time team. It's an all-time run. They've trailed with 2 minutes left in every game. But it is a collection of players. None wants to take the credit, from previously flaky Cat to massively undervalued Josh Hart and OG, to the scrappy and great Jalen Brunson. Even after that tip, the biggest basketball shot in New York in 30 years. Listen how humble this kid is.
16: You just hit the game-winning shot in an NBA Finals game in front of your home crowd. How does that feel?
17: It feels cool. I mean, everyone's pretty excited. I'm excited, too. I'm excited, too. We're all excited. We're enjoying it right now, but we're just focused on the next game now.
12: He has the highest true shooting percentage of any player in the finals since 2012. 14 years, and that's his reaction. And that tip-in was not easy. Okay, that should be a poster in every townhome and apartment in New York City for the next decade. Just an unbelievable moment. And it's, you know what? One of the reasons this thing works, it's not just because this Knicks team is not a draft and develop team. It's a trade and acquire team. And one of the reasons it really works is that their best player, if you went to every GM in the league and said, you get one Nick, I'm telling you, OG is the one the GMs talk about. In a league of 3-and-D guys, big, strong, physical, humble. The reason this thing works in New York, I know y'all think it's Jalen Brunson, and he's terrific. It's OG. He's going to win the MVP.
8: We had Greg Berhalter on today, 45, 48 minutes. The World Cup begins. Frank Isola, Jason Timp from The Volume, Hoops Tonight podcaster, is fantastic. He watched every second, had thoughts last night, joins us next. Live in Chicago, it's The Herd. 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
0: This is Two Pros and a Cup of Joe.
1: So here it is.
2: The Bears are setting themselves up to build a stadium in Hammond, Indiana because of, you know, whatever you want to say, whether it's the state of Indiana doing a better job putting forth, you know, funding for it and providing a clearer path to what that would look like, or the lack thereof from Illinois. That's politics, right? We don't have to get into that. We haven't heard anything from the NFL. Like, we haven't really heard much from them as far as whether or not they would approve this. And ultimately, I just can't imagine that the NFL itself, like Roger Goodell and other NFL owners, are looking at the Bears and being like, oh, yeah, we'll come to Hammond, Indiana. No big deal. We don't care if you build a stadium out there. I mean, if you guys, do you guys know what Hammond, Indiana looks like?
3: Yeah.
2: It's a very industrial place. It's like, what are we doing?
0: Two pros, LeVar Arrington, Brady Quinn, and a cup of Joe, Jonas Knox. 6 a.m. Eastern, 3 a.m. Pacific on Fox Sports Radio.
12: 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You know, kind of my theme today, and pick your annoyance, but there's been about 4 to 5 things with the head coach of the Spurs, and I don't bang on coaches a lot. Like, I think players win and lose games, and it's kind of an epidemic in the football season. You know, like, you don't know, you don't watch film, you don't know who's healthy. A lot of times Andy Reid will not make certain adjustments because he's got a guard that's playing on one leg and he can't. And so a lot of times you're masquerading stuff during the course of a series or a game. But when you lead it by 29 at one point in the second half, and Wemby on one day's rest, you got to get him a break. And you got to manufacture shots. You got to call a timeout for Dylan Harper. He didn't have a shot in the last 10 minutes. I mean, there's some things here that is just casual observers would get. Jason Timpf, host of Hoops Tonight at The Volume, covered the NBA for a long time, former Laker podcaster and blogger. Okay, so give me the two things, because I think we agree on this. I was listening to your stuff this morning. Give me the two things, because I could go give you about six. The two things that are kind of unforgivable, and again, the Spurs are young, so is Mitch Johnson. It's really his first year running the show. Give me the two things that drove you nuts about the coaching for San Antonio second half.
4: So the first piece is the final two possessions, just simply the double team of Brunson. As soon as you double team Brunson, you create a 4-on-3 rebounding dynamic. And if you look at those seven players, OG Anunoby, Mikal Bridges, and Karl Anthony Towns are literally the three tallest players out of those seven guys. And so if you're not matched up and you're not boxing out, it turns into a jumping contest. And you created a jumping contest where OG Anunoby had a runway with nobody standing in front of him. I thought that was a tactical error there. Just let Wemby guard him, stay matched up so you can box out. On the ensuing possession, Mike Brown, genius, plays both of his centers because he knows 1.2 seconds left. They can't pass, so we don't have to worry about the inbounder at all. So he puts Mitch on Wemby, and he puts Cat on the inbounder. And I thought Mitch Johnson made a catastrophic error by having his smallest player, who's also a lefty, trying to throw over the top of a 7-footer on a play that is designed to generate a lob. And what's crazy is the play design was beautiful because Mitch didn't want to leave Wemby. So him setting the back screen creates the dynamic where Steph is wide open. But you got to put a taller player in there to inbound over the top of Cat. I thought that was a huge mistake. And then lastly, the Harper piece, the no shot attempts over the last 10 minutes, like you said. Where I think Mitch keeps overthinking this is play all three of your guards. There's no reason to have Champagne out there or Devin Vassell out there at the same time. He keeps cycling in two of the guards at the same time. If Mike Brown is going to play Jose Alvarado, you got to play Dylan Harper alongside your two guards, because then Dylan Harper is being guarded by Jose Alvarado and he can't guard it. And then you have a matchup you can attack. Instead, you have De'Aaron Fox attacking one of the best defenders in the league, OG Anunoby, over and over again. And I just think that's a recipe for disaster. I thought Mike Brown badly outcoached Mitch Johnson down the stretch of that game.
12: I no question. Now, what's interesting is the Spurs have been a great first quarter team. The Knicks are falling into deficits, ugly ones last night. The Spurs are heavily favored, 5.5 points in game five in San Antonio. Why, what is the remedy? Is it just youthful energy? Is, you know, Mike Brown and his staff you know, a lot of times you'll see this in the first round. It's a feeling out process. We want to watch their, we kind of want to watch their offense. What are they leaning into? But the Spurs keep taking command of these games. Does that worry you going forward? Because remember, when Wemby gets 2 days rest, he's a better player. Like, he's in his third straight physical series. Why does San Antonio rush out to dominant leads in these first quarters?
4: Because of the fact that they do, as you've mentioned in the show already today, they do have more talent when they have their best lineup on the floor. They have more ball handling. They're more athletic on the perimeter. Wemby's the best defensive player on the floor. I'd argue Wemby's the best player overall. And in those groups, like, and as you've seen time and time again, when the Spurs run their stuff and they set good screens and their guards look to attack, they get good looks at three. And when they play with that pace and they take those good catch and shoot threes early in the set, they are capable of going on these runs where they knock down a bunch of shots. It's how they beat OKC in game seven. Then on the other end of the floor, I thought Mike Brown, with a really smart adjustment, as Brunson got worn down by the ball pressure from the Spurs in game three, he plays Jose Alvarado next to Jalen Brunson, gives him another ball handling outlet, puts more speed on the floor. And that was the story of the tail end of the game. It was a lot of Jose Alvarado screening for Jalen Brunson and pulling Wemby away from the basket. That's the chess match as we head into game five. The Spurs have to find a way to keep Wemby at the rim. And on the other end of the floor, they can't settle for these bad catch and shoot threes early in possessions. And they have to find a way to get back to what they did in the first half, which is getting their guards going downhill towards the rim. Colin, they had 0 points in the paint in the third quarter. Zero. This team, when they're at their best, it's their guards attacking and everything that comes off of that. When their guards are attacking, they let go of the rope for a few minutes. They opened up hope for the Knicks, and then they lost control of the half court battle down the stretch.
12: Yeah. The overall, I said it, it's Picasso's first doodling wasn't his best work. Like, I feel like Wemby's first final, there's gaps here. How would you grade him overall? Defensively, he gives you such tremendous effort and dexterity, but overall, what would you give his grade as a final so far for Wemby?
4: Everything with Wemby is graded on this like weird curve where you have to account for just how impactful he is just by being out there, like, yeah, which is so underrated. Like, still in the series, they're plus 11 when he's on the floor and minus 19 when he's off. So yeah, like, there's a certain amount of like, you can't like over focus on the flaws. But the bottom line is, Karl Anthony Towns has completely erased him as an ISO player. He has been exposed as a guy who does not have a reliable over-the-top game in one-on-one situations. That's something he's got to address this summer. The conditioning is a huge piece of this. You've been talking about this on the show all day today, and I think you're spot on. Victor Wembanyama looks gassed at the end of these games, yeah, and I think this is on him and on the organization. If you're going to manage his minutes, I totally understand. Yeah, you don't. Why would you play your 7.5 foot tall guy 38 minutes a game in the regular season? I get that. Fine. But you've got to ramp him up at some point before the playoffs. He was averaging 29 minutes per game post All-Star break.
12: Yeah.
4: You were basically ramping him down when things were about to heat back up. Like, you got to have him over the final month of the season playing 36, 38 minutes a game to prepare him for these environments, because then he ends up in a big finals game having to play 44 and he looks gassed. And everyone focuses on the missed free throws. Obviously, he's got to make his free throws. The missed jump shots, obviously, he has to hit more jump shots. To me, it's the defensive end. On the defensive end, when Wemby is lively, he's an unsolvable problem. But when he's tired, you can get him in space and you can catch him shifting his weight the wrong direction. You can catch him lazy on a closeout. You can catch him not making the extra efforts that he makes when he has the energy. That conditioning piece is absolutely massive for his long-term development, because as you can tell, this entire team, their success in this whole playoff run has been predicated on whether or not he's on the floor. When he steps off,
12: oh, yeah,
4: everything falls apart. So yeah, the best thing they can do is scale up his minutes. And by the way, that's not a Wemby unique thing. That's every star I can remember in my lifetime. It's like, man, LeBron's got to play 46 tonight. LeBron's got to play 44 tonight. Steph's got to play 44 tonight. That's just part of the responsibility that comes with these situations.
12: Yeah. Do you give the Spurs any chance to come back and win it?
4: Absolutely. So I think when you really dig into it in the half court dynamic, like all the complaining about officiating has been so lame to me. I think this has been a very well officiated series. Yeah. I think, yeah, the Spurs are beating up Brunson, but the Knicks are beating up Wemby. And there was a 24-8 free throw advantage in the second half of game three. Well, there was a 23-6 free throw advantage for the Knicks in the first half of game four. Like I don't see that as a storyline at all. The real problem is over the course of the last several games, the Spurs were getting better shots than the Knicks for a long time there.
1: Yeah.
4: It wasn't until that final lineup with Jose Alvarado where I was like, oh man, the Knicks are getting some really good looks. There for about 6-7 quarters, there was a long stretch there where the Spurs were getting better shots. They're home for game five. They're home for game seven. And what I would remind everybody is look at what happened in the OKC series in the Western Conference Finals. They were down 3-2. And they beat them up in game six, and they went into OKC in game seven and threw an excellent defensive punch and closed the deal. The only reason why I still view the Knicks as the safer bet is, frankly, I think these games are going to be close, Colin.
1: Yeah,
4: and over and over again in these close games, the Knicks have proven to be the more mature, the more stable, the more steady, and the less mistake-prone team. And that ends up being the difference when these games, like every one of these games has been a clutch game, Colin, all four of them. Either team could be up 4-0 at this point. It comes down to these close games, and the Knicks are just a more savvy team. Last thing I'll say about it is this. When you look at the Knicks, they know at the end of the game, they're playing through Brunson, and he knows exactly what he's going to do. He's going to look to score one-on-one, or he's going to draw that second defender and make that decision. And he's one of the most rock-solid ball handlers in the league. The guys on the broadcast were calling this out last night. Shout out to Tim Legler. He did a great job. He's like, the Spurs don't look like they know what they want to do. They literally don't look like they know what action they want to run at the end of the game. And that, to me, is the biggest difference. They're going to beat some close games, and the Spurs have to win all three of them. And that's just a lot to ask against this well-executing of a Knicks team.
1: Well, remember, the old Warriors, they were the older, smarter, more mature team, beat a Celtics team when we thought Boston had more talent. And it was a former T-Wolf, Andrew Wiggins, who was kind of unreliable, that was reliable in the finals. Here we have Cat, the former T-Wolf, sometimes unreliable. He's on the older, wiser team with less talent, and I think they're going to see the same thing. Is there is some value in these finals. There's a lot of things that matter, and some of it's just days on task. Like I don't think that the Spurs look as lost, but I think we have to be honest about this. Mitch Johnson, to this point, has gotten... he's gotten worked in a couple of these big games. We don't need to always bang on coaches, but there are times when, I mean, a lot of guys that win championships, Popovich, Daly, Phil Jackson, Red Auerbach, there are not a lot of young coaches hoisting trophies. That's kind of my vibe.
4: Yes.
1: It feels like a Celtics Warriors. I just thought wisdom, IQ, EQ won it for Golden State over that Boston team.
4: That specific dynamic we're talking about, how the Spurs don't know what they want to do, that's where Mitch has to step in. Okay, here's what we're doing, guys. De'Aaron, you got OG. It ain't the right matchup for us. Wemby, Cat's shoving you around. We're not going ISO here. I want Harper to check into the game. Harper, you are going to be guarded by Jose Alvarado. Here's the set we're running to get you into an advantageous position. We want you to look to attack. To your point, the younger teams need that extra helping hand, that guiding hand, so much more than the veteran teams. When you're talking about a veteran team, they got coaches on the floor. LeBron's solving that stuff in the moment. Steph is solving that stuff in the moment. The veteran teams, they are kind of coaching on the floor. And it's actually more important for the coach to step back and let those guys kind of solve the problem. With this particular group, Mitch has to take more of a hands-on role in their offensive process. Just spamming Fox against OG Anunoby, one of the best defenders in the league, when he's got a high ankle sprain. And have you seen the numbers from before his ankle sprain to after are catastrophically different. His numbers have fallen off of a cliff. He's not the same guy. There needs to be more of an intentionality towards the other Spurs young guards.
1: All right, Jason Temp, Hoops tonight at the Volume. Great seeing you, bud, as always. Nice insight.
4: See you, Colin.
1: Last night, De'Aaron Fox, it's off. You can just sense it. He's not playing with any confidence. Sometimes he's just getting rid of the ball too quickly, and you can see it. He's an old injured player. You know, his contract, now it kicks in next year. It is a massive contract, and De'Aaron Fox. Now the good news is nobody else is getting paid. So you can, you know, it doesn't matter what sport it is. In NFL, same thing. If you've got a bad contract on a young team, you can live with it. So, but De'Aaron Fox's contract, he's not healthy, and he was a minus last night. He got in the way of progress. J-Mac with the news.
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7: Interesting. With all the love for OG Anunoby, Jalen Brunson is not a big talking point. He was excellent, obviously, one of his best games in the series. But Colin, afterward, he was not celebrating like the fans were on the court. Jalen Brunson had a great quote afterward about the series and what that win means.
9: We've got a lot to learn in these next couple of days, but our mentality has to be 0-0 the way it's been. It has to be that way. And I feel like us moving forward with that mindset can really benefit us, but it just, there's nothing to celebrate. It's not over yet. Not even close.
1: I think he's right. I think San Antonio goes back to New York trailing 3-2 with good momentum. And again, Wemby on 2 days rest. I think New York wins it, but I think it's going to be really competitive the rest of the way.
7: Interesting in that for the next 2 days, Brunson, OG, all these guys, greatest Knicks team ever, best win in NBA Finals history. Like, all you're going to be hearing is really positive Knicks stuff, just like when they went up 2-0 in San Antonio. What happened in game three? Didn't show up in the first quarter. Spurs lead almost most of the game and win it. So I do believe there will be a hangover here for the Knicks. But man, holy cow. I mean, we can't stop watching them. How many times have you watched the OG tip-in, Colin?
1: Well, it's just
7: 50?
1: No, I'm trying. The last time an NBA Finals had a play like that was LeBron's block.
7: Yeah.
1: I think that's it.
7: Extraordinary. We'll see how the Knicks do. 2 days off to ruminate. But all right, let's move on to college football. Huge story this week was Brendan Sorsby.
1: Huge.
7: Now, listen, you and I have been in kind of lockstep. This is not the end of the world, right? Obviously, the gambling saga. Colin, his head coach, Joey McGuire, chimed in yesterday talking to fans and alumni at the Houston Touchdown Club. I didn't love this, but take a listen.
10: For some reason, as a society, we've been okay with other things that happen. It's and allowing players to play. And this has been the one thing that has united people that they were against, you know. It's crazy because it's not murder. It's not beating somebody. Or it's so there's a lot of things that we're working through. None of this is okay.
1: Yeah, no, so he ends it with that. None of it's okay.
11: Yeah.
1: I talked to a CEO last night of a major sports league team last night. I called him and I laid it out and I said, what did you make of it? And he said, well, here's the difference. So he runs he's a CEO of a pro team in America. He says, ours is black and white. We have a code of conduct. We have strong leadership with a commissioner. We have contracts. You are the Cleveland Indians, one pitch out. He goes, it's very easy for us in pro sports. It's black and white. And he said, in college sports, it's everybody for themselves. The Big Ten doesn't care about the Big 12. I mean, Oklahoma leaves the state, you know, he leaves the conference. They don't even give Oklahoma State a call. USC says, we're leaving the Big Ten, we're leaving the Pac-12. They don't care about the rest of the members. They said bye to Cal and Stanford, who are longtime allies. They don't care. Oklahoma leaves. They don't care. Texas leaves. They don't care about their rivals. College sports is a little like boxing. Every conference, every man, every promoter, every team for themselves. Even within the Big 12, Texas Tech is like the enemy of the conference. So this was, as the CEO told me, he goes, this was totally predictable. That a retired judge made the decision. He goes, and this person's been, would be a very attractive athletic director at schools. He said, college sports is murky and gray and you don't have strong leadership. So he goes, this was going to happen. This is the least surprising event ever. And, you know, this person says, like, I don't think you can play him. And I have, if you believe that strongly, I'm not appalled by that. I think there's an absolute argument that he just can't play. I think that's an absolutely reasonable argument. Your take and my take is college football is going to be fine. It's not the end of the world, even for the Big 12. And the other thing is, when you lack great parenting, management, or leadership, which we've all said for years with college football, this is the result. In Major League Baseball, Rob Manfred, it is written. It's a contract. It's a code of conduct. It's black and white. College, this, if you had a commissioner of college football, whoever it is, and he was strong, you could have come in an hour later and said, boom, he's out. And I would have been okay with that. But I think what I'm bothered with is the reaction that this is the worst thing in the world. And it's like, no, it was totally predictable. And I am pro gambling, maybe to a fault.

0: a few $100s on Indiana while he was there? I mean, again, context really matters in this stuff, to me at least. You know, if he's making 8,000 bets on Indiana football, something's up. It was something like 40 bets, according to the court documents. Does that matter to you, the context, or no?
1: Yeah, I mean, listen, you...
0: I know you said for in the NFL, it's one and you're
1: done. He did not break a law. He broke a rule. You know, Pete Rose was betting. Gambling was illegal, and he was a manager. Pete Rose was a manager. I can, you know, an intern can do something in Fox. It's a slap on the wrist. If I do something, it's a suspension.
0: Yeah.
1: If the CEO does something, he's out of work. And I'm, you know, I mean, there's different levels of responsibility. Pete Rose was a grown man in a managerial spot. You know, George Steinbrenner got thrown out of baseball. He was an owner.
0: Yeah.
1: Right. We've had pro owners had a franchise taken away. Marge Schott, Robert Sarver, Donald Sterling. This is a college kid, not a manager, a transfer who did something really dumb and should be suspended. I'm okay if you kick him out of the sport. I'm fine with it. I think it's the reaction that everybody, if this is preposterous. Not having a CEO of college football is preposterous. And I've said that since we've been working together. That has been one of my, college football is like boxing when Don King and Bob Arum ran it. It was just like every fight, you're like, how come this guy doesn't fight that guy? A million different divisions, WBO, WBC, WBA. College football is, somebody said it this morning in our staff meeting. Martin said this. College football is like a cash-only restaurant. You know, you'd never do a big corporate meeting there. You'd never do a wedding reception there. But if you had a buddy in town, you'd be like, oh, you got to go to this cash-only restaurant. It's old school. It's wild. It's fun. It's crazy. It's not real corporate. College football is a bit of a barnyard musical. It's a bit of a mess. But like boxing in its prime, you can't take your eyes off it. And it's glorious at its best.
0: Yeah. All right. We could wrap up with a positive college football story. And that's your guys at USC. We know they watch the show and listen. And Lincoln Riley has now created a director of AI role for the football team.
1: I saw that.
0: I love this. So essentially, is this some young kid who's like, hey, I'm worried about my job. Let me get AI in the title, you know, when I go to my meeting to ensure that I can work anywhere forever. Because if you have AI in your job title, you're in great shape. But I know you're starting to use AI more. Is that accurate?
2: Yes.
0: So I'm using it probably excessively. I was with some dads last night who were like, listen, I had to upgrade to Claude at $100 a month. Because at 20, if you overuse it, they're like, you're out of usage today. So AI's not going anywhere. And I think this is a smart, forward-thinking move by Lincoln Riley.
1: I can't wait for college football, as dysfunctional as it is. I mean, there's been so many changes in the sport. We now have general managers, NIL, yeah, transfer portal, gambling controversies. J-Mac with the news.
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1: Crazy. It's just crazy. World Cup starting in 20 minutes. 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
14: Heat advisory out through Friday. Always watching out for that locally severe thunderstorm. Air quality's not good either. Hi, this is meteorologist Joe Fury. 90s inland, 80s at the beaches. Feels like it's 100 this afternoon again tomorrow. Thunderstorms around later today and tonight, but the weekend, fantastic. All the details on Channel 8, 4, 5, and 6 p.m. We'll see you then.
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18: Yeah, it was, sometimes we get a little dramatic on, in the media business. I understand people, right now they don't like Congress. Sometimes the media rankles people. Most people, Jason McIntyre is very critical of Charles Barkley, but he's kind of bottom line on stuff. He watched that 29-point Spurs lead evaporate, and here was Barkley's reaction.
19: We saw the dumbest basketball team in the history of civilization.
20: Oh, wow.
19: We saw they had a 25-point lead, took eight eight straight threes. Like, they thought to get, like, that was some of the most mismanaged, stupid basketball. Hey, when you blow a 29-point lead, the other team has to help you. The San Antonio Spurs helped the New York Knicks win this game by doing some of the stupid-ass stuff I've ever seen on a basketball court.
18: Well, again, they're young. The coach is young. Some of it predictable. I mean, we knew the New York Knicks were the best net rating fourth quarter basketball team in league history. That's true. Since they've been tracking net rating, the Knicks are the best fourth quarter team. Well, when you conjoin that with the Spurs are the youngest team in 50 years, we knew meltdowns were on the horizon and you didn't need climate change. We knew there were going to be some meltdowns. Young coach, youngest team, 50 years. Here come the profoundly great fourth quarter Knicks. So some of this was predictable. And for the record, one of the reasons I think the Spurs get out to big leads is they know that. They're like, we don't want to get close. I mean, I think some of the Spurs' anxiety is baked in. I mean, you look at all that net rating stuff. So, you know, this thing that that's catching everybody off guard. It's like the Brandon Sorsby story. That can't catch you off guard. It ain't great. I understand you're bothered. It can't shock you that we have a gambling controversy in college sports. All right, like Knicks, best fourth quarter team ever. Veterans, Nova guys, veteran coach against the new kids on the block. Yeah, it was not going to be. That's why for San Antonio, last night is so hurtful and painful because that is what you got to have. You got to have an 8-9 point lead. They have just made so many mistakes. Frank Isola talked about this earlier on the OG tip-in to win it.
7: Jalen takes a shot, misses. It turns out to be the perfect miss because here comes OG Anunoby flying down the middle of the lane, going untouched. If somebody was guarding him on the inbounds pass, and at least you could have prevented him, even for a split second, from having an open path to the basket, that could be the difference between winning and losing. So these losses for the Spurs have been absolutely brutal. The Knicks, to me, come across as the smarter team in those winning moments, making the plays, and that's the difference.
18: Yeah, it's, the Knicks were a third seed in the East, right? Like that Warriors team that beat, I keep comparing this Knicks team to the last Warriors team that won a title. That Warrior team was third in the West. We never thought the Knicks were the best team in the league at any point this season. We never thought those Warriors were the best team in the league at any point that season. The younger, more talented, twitchier Celtics had them where they wanted them. And they went back home and choked like a cat in a hairball, just gagged it away. That's what the Celtics did. Then they come back eventually, and the young guys, Tatum and Brown, they get their title. The Spurs are eventually, like those Celtics, going to get their title. And they've got the twitchy, the athleticism, the youthfulness, they're hoppy, they're springy. So it reminds me very much, you remember that series? We thought the Warriors, we were surprised they got to the finals. You can't trust Andrew Wiggins. And all of a sudden, Wiggins had a couple of huge games for the Warriors. You're like, I guess you can trust Andrew Wiggins. By the way, from that point forward, you never could, right? And so, like, and that's been Cat in the story, a third seed in the really awful East. You're like, oh, they're sure lucky Halliburton's not around. Oh, boy, Tatum missing some time. And then all of a sudden you watch him. They're struggling against Atlanta, and you're like, they're bad. Atlanta was sub-500 in March. Then they make a tweak, and another former Timberwolf, Cat, who's always been kind of flaky and not dependable but talented like Wiggins, pops. So it's very much that Warriors team where we never thought they were the best team, but they had a great run and a great series. And for the record, that Warrior team got lucky. Jamal Murray got hurt for Denver. Ja Morant got hurt for Memphis. Remember that title run? They kept getting breaks. People were injured. And let's be honest, Jason Tatum can't show up for a game for the Celtics. Embiid only plays a couple of games in the series. Cleveland melted with Harden. What a shocker. So they're similar. Not great teams. I just think when the Knicks went on that prodigious 13-game winning streak, we're like, whoa, is this an all-time great team? They're not. You've seen it. They fall behind in every first quarter. They trail late in every game. But to Frank's point, Jason's point, everybody's point, you're seeing why experience matters. Like you're seeing San Antonio just melt. And like last night, whoever you're rooting for, I find it hard to root for people that don't live up to expectations. I mean, we've all met somebody in our life that we really like and they're really talented. And you're like, God, if they just were focused, if they just like worked a little harder. And it's like with San Antonio, they drive me crazy. The Knicks never drive me crazy. I'm not in love with the Knicks, but I feel like they kind of squeeze all the juice out of the team. I feel like the Knicks, they fill that glass with all the juice, all everything they got. You get it. Doesn't mean everybody plays great, but they situationally, they win the games they should win. If they lose, they're not as good. San Antonio drives you nuts. You're like, dude, you can't keep showing up late for work. You know, dog ate the homework. It's not going to work. You used that last Wednesday. You like San Antonio in the second half last night was impossible to root for.
8: So, Colin, is it because they're not putting in the work, or is it just simply they're too young?
18: They're kids. They're young.
8: Yeah, they're kids. So let me ask you about this. I know Barkley's analysis was harsh, whatever, kind of accurate. If De'Aaron Fox doesn't go for the layup and he merely does a U-turn,
18: they win the game.
8: And what's the take today?
18: Oh, the take is, you guys almost blew it.
8: Okay.
18: A 29-point lead. The coaching was terrible. How did it get that close? I mean, I wouldn't be coming out today going the Spurs are dominant.
8: But they would be 2-2 headed home for game five.
18: That's right.
8: And my take
18: would be these are really good teams. They're not great. It's a wildly fun series. Yeah, if De'Aaron Fox on this play just goes out, it's just
8: a U-turn. He just burns three more seconds. That probably makes two free throws. But yeah, I can't get over the Wemby stuff, man. By the way, fun stat from the Knicks. I just saw this. So do you want to guess how many minutes Alvarado and Brunson played in the playoffs this season before last night?
18: Oh, I don't think much.
8: Zero. They had never been on the court together. And now they played down the stretch because they needed someone to take the ball up the court because Brunson's just getting harassed by Castle and Brunson was wearing down and he had a good night shooting. And Alvarado took some pressure off Brunson. A smart move by Mike Brown, who's crushing the coaching.
18: Again, Mike Brown tweaked Cat. Mike Brown tweaks the roster. This is why they hired Mike Brown. He was seen as a collaborator and a listener. Right? You get fired a few times, you end up being a very good listener, even if you're not naturally, you know, organically a great listener. I don't know Mike well enough to know. But one of the things we've seen with Brown is, you know, there's not caps and ceilings and borders. Like, he is coaching minute to minute in this series. That's what Mike's doing. And that's actually hard to do. You got money, you're experienced, you got a good team, you're a favorite now, and it's all of a sudden like, guys, we're gonna roll the dice. I may get ripped for this. It's a credit to Mike Brown. Mike Brown has had a very good postseason. From the Atlanta series on, Mike Brown deserves a lot of credit. Mexico, South Africa, next on Fox, the World Cup. 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
32: Ananobi is handed the ball. Finds Brunson at midcourt. Launches a straight on three. Missed it short. Tip by Ananobi. He put it in. Ananobi put it in. The Knicks take the lead with 1.2 to go. Bridges on Vassell. Hart on Castle. Robinson on Wembanyama. Pass toward the middle. Blocked by Castle. Dropped by Castle. His shot is blocked by Hart. And the New York Knicks just pulled off the biggest comeback win in NBA Finals history. From down 29, they take a 3-1 series lead, stunning the Spurs 107-106.
15: Got that feeling! And now, here's Rob Dibble.
5: Wow. In a word, wow. Two of the most historic halves in a NBA Finals game that you could ever have. And I know that Michael Johnson Jr. is very happy today as the Knicks take a 3-1 lead and go to San Antonio. I know we text during the games, and you're down 29 at one point, even going into halftime at 76-49. And it just looks bleak. And I know some people are busting chops online and, you know, nobody's going to watch the second half. And I'm thinking, there's 24 minutes left. You could maybe, you know, come back in this in the second half and cut this deficit. Then they start talking about the Knicks have come back four times in the postseason from 22 points or you know around that area. But listen, this anything can happen when you play with 3-point shooting. And, you know, I never thought that the San Antonio Spurs would play as poorly as they played in the second half. But when you think about what they did, the Spurs historically, the first 24 minutes was amazing. The second 24 minutes was some of the worst, dumbest basketball ever played, I think, since grammar school that I've ever seen. and what did I texted you about Mitch Johnson.
4: Yeah.
5: Like, why are you not slowing it down, making it more difficult for them to catch you? They're playing catch up. You know, and so I was likening this to what I try to teach young athletes, especially in baseball, damage control. How do you control the damage? And so sometimes, and I this came to mind, Buck Showalter at one time, I think he was managing the Arizona Diamondbacks, with the bases loaded when Barry Bonds was so unbelievably good, you couldn't get him out, walked in a run to win the game. Sometimes you have to give up a run, or sometimes you have to give up some points to win. And I just felt like the Spurs weren't doing that. It was like the Spurs were happy with as many points that they had scored in the first half and didn't notice that the Knicks were gaining on them in the second half.
4: Right. And let the record show, I never turned the TV off. Like some of my
5: friends.
4: Did
5: you turn the sound off?
4: No, well, I lowered the volume, but okay. It wasn't completely off. I mean, halftime, I'd be lying to you if I thought there's no chance that the Knicks are going to come back down 29 in the third quarter. But once they got it to like 15, thinking back to what they've done against the Cavs, they've come back all postseason and playoffs, you know, long so far. You knew there was belief, but just with how the Spurs were shooting the basketball. But then they just kept missing in these, Rob, these
5: kept, really, they kept shooting and kept missing.
4: Really poor shot selection, right. Really poor game management. Like, they're going down and chucking a shot within 5 seconds. That's giving the Knicks, and Richard Jefferson said this on the broadcast, extra possessions. They're getting extra possessions out of it. So it's a combination of things. A, it's the Knicks not giving up and playing like a championship team and you know, not complaining. You know, going out there, going to work and doing their jobs in the second half, despite being down as many as 29. And it's also Mitch Johnson and the Spurs with one of the worst collapses we've ever seen in sports history, let alone NBA history. So it goes both ways. But from a Knicks perspective, a couple things stood out. One, Jose Alvarado, which we were just talking about a little while ago, Rob. Alvarado being inconsistently with Brunson changed everything.
5: Yeah.
4: You changed everything. You had two ball handlers that freed up Brunson. That gave him space because someone's got to contain Alvarado because he's quick and shifty. And then he can draw two defenders on him. He can kick out to Brunson. He can kick out to Towns. But the guy, and you've been all over it too, and I said at the beginning of the series, Karl Anthony Towns, and he still is a factor, but OG Anunoby just is, they're one game away from a championship, and that game will be cemented in Knicks and NBA history. Right. They might build him a statue. For that game, and just what he did with the tip-in. That's just basic basketball IQ to see that Brunson's shot had been short, and shame on the Spurs for not being there to box out. And then the De'Aaron Fox.
5: But it wasn't
4: Fox
5: even
4: play.
5: That. No. He also blocked De'Aaron Fox's stupid layup.
4: We're just going to get to.
5: With 12 seconds left, yeah.
4: Brutal, because what are you doing if you're De'Aaron Fox? Right. I think I shouted in the midst of, and shout out to my girlfriend and I's upstairs neighbor, Max, who I think if he fortunately wasn't up late at night, there would have been a noise complaint with how loud we were being. But I think I shouted, it's over, right as the Spurs got it. And then he's going up for a layup. OG with an unreal block saves it. Then there's almost a backcourt. I mean, the final 2 minutes, and we've been saying it, you know, all week, the final 5 minutes is where you lock in, and that's when the Knicks just chipped away and finally took the lead. But the final minute was just, I mean, my heart could barely take it. It was craziness. So obviously as a fan, I'm ecstatic, but if you're San Antonio, I don't know how you come back from this. I know you got an extra day to prepare going into Saturday, but what a wild game. Wild.
5: Nick, what did you see? And, you know, obviously you haven't seen as many awful mistakes like this in other sports. I mean, people were likening the Super Bowl Falcons up 28-3, and they blow that lead. It's very difficult to blow leads when you're not playing fundamental basketball or baseball or football or whatnot. But it can happen. It can happen as long as you don't quit. I think that was the biggest thing that you learned from the New York Knicks, that they weren't going to quit in that game. And San Antonio. And then, again, Castle with the four fouls, sitting down. They stopped double-teaming Brunson. Brunson was able to get free. Ananobi was 5-for-5 from three in the second half. They made 11 threes in the second half. Listen, Spurs made 14 in the first half. They countered with 11 in the second half. So you know, people forget this. Years from now, if the Knicks win the championship, but what did you see in the two halves?
6: Two completely polar opposite halves. I think you guys kind of hit the main talking points. The first half, especially the first quarter, like Michael has said all week long, the Knicks have been starting slow in this series in the first quarter.
4: I knew we were going to get to that.
6: And it was terrible. Like
5: 41-22, bro. You're like, oh, they'll be up 8 points, 10 points in the first quarter.
4: Our group chat was active last night.
5: Yeah,
4: good.
5: Talking about the Knicks.
6: Yeah, so that slow first quarter was definitely apparent last night to an even worse degree. But it just seems like in the second half, the Spurs got thoroughly outcoached. Yeah. Mike Brown was on top of his A game with the substitutions. I know Brunson and Karl-Anthony Towns, correct me if I'm wrong, got into foul trouble early in that game.
4: Well, Towns was first 2 minutes.
6: Yeah. So thoroughly outcoached in the second half. And it just seems like everything flipped on its head. And it was complete polar opposite. San Antonio in the first half, everything they were throwing up was falling. And the Knicks couldn't control the ball and get their shots to land. And that third and especially fourth quarter, man, did it switch. And everything was going right for the Knicks, and everything was going wrong for the Spurs. You could see it on Wemby's face, on Stephon Castle's face, sweating, looked dejected as the game got further and further out of hand, and the Knicks were closing that gap. I think this is about as demoralizing of a Game 4 loss as humanly possible. Going back for Game 5 to San Antonio after choking a lead like this, in the venue they were in with the crowd at the Mecca going wild for the Knicks, you had it in your hand to bring the series even going back home. Now you're down three games to one.
5: I'm a numbers guy. I'm going along with this, going, okay, now it's going to be even. This is just like in the NHL Stanley Cup Finals. It's like, if it's even, okay, now I just got to win 2 out of 3, you know, and if I lose, you know, one of these games, so now the Spurs have to win all three.
4: Yeah.
5: You know, which is almost an impossibility.
4: So
5: that's the way I look at this. And like Nick's talking about, it's like, I got a 29-point lead. How do I defend that? And like we were just talking about this off the air, I teach young pitchers, and I teach them, I don't care if you're 8, 12, 18, damage control. You might have the bases loaded with one out. You're one pitch away from getting out of this. You might give up a run. You're still one pitch away from getting out of this. You know, you have to think and simplify. I just felt like the Spurs, what are you doing? Why are you bombing threes? And doing it like Richard Jefferson was talking about. At one point, I watched De'Aaron Fox on the inbound let the ball roll to half court.
4: He did that multiple times.
5: And not start the clock.
4: Multiple times,
5: in the second half. What are you doing? You're helping the Knicks. Is that like some kind of, you know, thing that you've been taught, like an AAU or something? But, you know, that's when there's like 30 seconds left in the game and you're down 5. Then you're like, okay, we've got it. We've got to milk the clock here. We've got to make sure that we have enough time to take maybe two threes right here. Not help the Knicks come down and take more shots. I was just like, I was astounded by Mitch Johnson standing on the side, basically observing this action and not saying something like, hey, guys, listen, we need to go right down in the final like 2-3 seconds of every possession before we take that shot.
4: How soon until Spurs fans, once they eventually probably lose this series, want him fired, Mitch Johnson? It might sound extreme.
5: People on social media were like, we need to bring Popovich back. First of all, Popovich is almost in a wheelchair. He's not coming back to coaching games.
6: He's got bigger things to worry about.
5: Exactly, health-wise. But at the same token, it's like, listen, there's some simple things you have to remind your guys of.
4: Yes.
5: And like I said, as they're coming back, they were still up 17 with 9 minutes left. You're still up. They were 3-for-17 from three in the second half. Why are you taking so many shots from three? Why is Wembanyama taking 8 threes? We talked about this after game 2 when he's taking an 18 foot. Get to the rim. Stand inside there. He's tipping the ball back to himself. Nobody can get this guy and stop this guy except himself.
4: Yeah. Yet he's shooting 30 footers.
5: He came down and shot a logo three.
4: What was that?
5: In the first half.
4: That
5: is like, okay, now you're trying to step on someone's neck. I get that. When someone's down, you're embarrassing them and humiliating them on their own court.
4: Yeah.
5: You come down and do some stuff like that. But not in the NBA Finals.
4: And don't keep doing it as a team. Because it's almost like they were doing everything that Wemby was doing. Oh, if Wemby's doing it, we'll go and chuck a three right after that, too. Head scratching, but his panic set in. You could see it in their faces late in that game. I just think they just couldn't comprehend what was going on.
5: How about the Knicks fans, though? How amazing the last 24 minutes were. They had to be going back to their cars and their homes and stuff like that. Like, I can't believe what I just saw.
4: Honestly, I'm still processing it. And at halftime, I think I just sunk.
5: I couldn't go to bed last night.
4: I sunk.
5: And I wasn't even playing in the game.
4: I probably didn't go to bed till at least after 1:30.
5: Yeah.
4: It's a full-blown, hour and a half to decompress, post everything on social media.
6: Shut the brain off a little bit.
4: Text everyone in all capital letters that's a Knicks fan to enjoy this moment.
5: No, I still can't process it. I really can't.
6: Fox rolling the ball up the court in the fourth to preserve the clock when you're winning the game.
4: The Knicks can thank the Spurs in very large part for the victory. Yes, they worked at it, but
5: I want to stop you there, though, Michael, because I give the Knicks the credit. I
4: like that.
5: The Knicks didn't quit. The Knicks came out and they said, listen, we're down 27 at halftime.
4: Yeah.
5: But let's just Alvarado of all people is screaming at his teammates, guys, let's go out with our heads held high. Let's play this 24 minutes. And the Spurs go out and basically don't.
4: No.
5: They went out and had no game plan for the second half. Instead of Mitch Johnson saying, hey, let's protect the 27-point lead here. If they score three, let's at least get two.
4: Yeah.
5: Let's be smart. Let's not chuck up eight threes in a row and miss all eight.
4: Wembanyama's on the brink of becoming a brutal meme for the I'm in your head to Mitchell Robinson. They're up 29. And now you just see the cut go into the crowd. Almost everybody under the baseline's doing it while he's at the free throw line. It's just mind-blowing that happened. I mean, I thought the analysis at halftime and at the end of the game by Charles Barkley
5: was fantastic.
4: Shaq and company, they always are. But they nailed it at halftime and they nailed it at the end of the game. I mean, and you're right, Rob. It's the Knicks do deserve the credit here for chipping away.
5: Yeah.
4: And they're not even getting a lot of production from most of their guys that they had in the series.
5: Cat only scored 13 points. Cat was still in foul trouble.
4: Shamet has been a non-factor in this series. Deuce McBride has been nowhere to be found in this series. Alvarado, of all guys, you're basically, it's like the team of last year.
5: I was
4: going
5: to say, okay, let's go back to Ananobi. And he was 7-for-9 from three, but 5-for-5 in the second half.
4: Yeah.
5: 33 points in 41 minutes. The putback will be the thing that everybody talks about forever.
6: Of course.
5: The block on Fox. Obviously, there's a picture of him whacking him in the wrist. Whatever. Who cares? It was a non-call. The refs were in the second half. They swallowed their whistles. Who cares? It was decided by the players. I loved
4: 29-point game.
5: That's right. And it's like you're down 27 at halftime and you can't come out and defend that. We're not going to help you. And they didn't help the Spurs in the second half. So, at the end of the day, I just think that's the way sports should be decided. I love the way the Vegas Carolina series has been.
4: Yep.
5: The referees are trying very hard to just let them decide it. But at the same time, in the NBA, this is bringing fans back to this sport.
4: Yep.
5: That this sport was like, listen, the flopping, the load management, the stuff that's been going on for the last 10, 15 years has made a lot of people turned off about the NBA.
4: Yep.
5: And say college basketball is way better. This series proves that if you just let these guys play and let them play hard, that a game like that, two different 24-minute halves can be played and one of the most spectacular comebacks in history of basketball can be made.
4: This series is single-handedly growing the sport.
5: Yes.
4: To your point. And I'm one of those guys. I love college basketball.
5: Right.
4: I'll be the first to say I think the product's consistently better. NIL and everything else is a whole separate entity with what it's doing right now with college sports in general. But, I mean, this series is as good as it gets. In the games, we're in the low 100s.
5: Yeah.
4: There is still some good defense in the
5: series.
4: Both
5: sides.
4: On both sides.
5: And
4: it's so
5: like
4: physical.
5: I said, though, they in the second half, they stopped doubling on Brunson.
7: So now Brunson's coming down and doing what he wants to do, and then he then Mike Brown's like, hey, well then I'll throw Alvarado in there. So he got out coached.
4: Inexperienced.
7: Johnson got out coached in the final 24 minutes.
4: Yeah.
7: That's what I'll remember from last night.
4: Inexperienced showed for yep. Mitch Johnson. And Mike Brown, whether he was with the Warriors, where he was an assistant associate head coach, and as a head coach with his experience too.
7: Yeah.
4: I love the quote he said post game. Let's try to get it. Can we get it to 15? Can we give ourselves a shot? Because Carl Anthony yep. Towns, the quote that sticks out to me, I think he was mic'd up in game one, or it was last round against the Cavs. I'm forgetting which game. But anyway, he says the defense is the key. If they can get stops, right. The Knicks' offense is as good as anybody's in the league and was all year. They're a top five offensive efficiency rated team and have been the last several
7: years.
4: That's
7: what Mitch Johnson said and kept saying it in game three.
4: Yeah.
7: If we play defense, we're going to win this game.
4: Right.
7: And they had the lead in the final couple of minutes of that game, and they won the game.
4: And they really, and even still late, Spurs still had that lead.
7: Yeah.
4: Late again, it still could have walked away with a win after blowing a 29-point lead. But the Garden was electric. Thank goodness the fans, I mean, for the price, I would hope you don't leave. Despite being, I mean, even as close to being now 29, the Garden atmosphere was absolutely electric. And somehow the Knicks are one win away from an NBA championship, which is wild. And they could wrap it up as early as Saturday night in San Antonio.
7: And I'm not going to bring up that there's a lot of people that wanted to be main characters and play for the Knicks last night that are fans.
4: That's becoming a theme.
7: You know, you are not on the Knicks. Here's the thing. I don't care what celebrities are there. I don't even want to talk about them. What the Knicks have done is amazing.
4: Yeah.
7: Give them the credit they deserve. I don't care about, you know, who's doing a documentary. I don't care about, you know, some rock star or musician that's there. You know, that was the focus of, you know, some of the, you know, and it's kind of like back when I was a kid, you had like the National Enquirer was like a rag at the supermarket that all the celebrities' faces were always on there.
4: Yeah.
7: You know, like Michael Jackson had a baby with an alien. You know, it was that kind of crap. And that was like headlines. So the headlines this morning, they were talking about what celebrities, but I don't give a crap. Or rats, you know what? I care about the Knicks. The Knicks deserve the credit. These guys played their asses off. They were well coached. Mm-hmm. They had 24 minutes to come back and win this basketball game. And they did. I don't care about the rest of the stuff.
4: Yeah. I mean, I kept saying to myself out loud, guys, is Spurs, they're going to cool off. There's no way they're going to hit like 30 threes in this game. I mean, 14, even Mike Breen, they're all, you know, dumbfounded.
7: Hit 25 in a game so far this postseason.
4: They did. And Champagne hit 11 threes against the Knicks on New Year's Eve. So we know it's possible. But the second you started seeing those shots go in, then even more of them, it's like, why are you forcing it? Go to the rim if you're San Antonio. If the shots aren't falling, settle. Wembanyama gets fouled. He's good for two at the line 9 times out of 10. Same with Steph Castle, too. I mean, with Wemby at the end of the game, you could tell it got to him because he missed.
6: He was nervous.
4: He missed at the end. You saw it. He closes the eyes. He does a deep breath. I said to my girlfriend, that felt longer.
7: Yep.
4: I was like, that was a longer process before he shot the free throws. And two Knicks I want to highlight super quickly. One, Mitchell Robinson has not been that effective in these finals, too. And you don't know if it's the finger. I think he didn't expect that many minutes early on in the game. You're playing Sochan is in guarding Wembanyama. And Mike Breen said it on the you know, call of the game. I don't think Mike Brown expects to be playing a guy like him this early. And two, a guy that got bailed out for the Knicks is Josh Hart.
7: Yep.
4: You go back to a play. If they lose that game, that layup and the foul. Late in the game, Nick, right? We talked about it right when he got in.
6: Twice in about 90 seconds.
4: And I love Hart, but it's just like, I think the pure adrenaline, his face on the replay, he just didn't know what to do. But it doesn't matter because you got the win, so everybody will forget about it.
6: How about, can we quickly highlight, it was just inexplicable, the error from De'Aaron Fox at the end of the game. 12 seconds left. You are winning the ball game. You're winning. 12 seconds left. Ball gets punched up the court. You have clear possession of it. You have a chance to drive to the rim. What he should have done to win the game was dribble it out. They have to foul you. Now, I don't know if there was a lack of, you know.
7: Which you remind college and high school kids of that.
6: You're a professional basketball player in the NBA Finals, and shame on the coaching staff and the players on the bench for not screaming this out from the sideline. He goes for a shot and gets blocked. Now, you don't get the foul for the free throws to extend the lead. You turn it over, and now what do the Knicks do? They go down the court, they score, they take the lead, they ultimately win the game. Just inexplicable.
7: And the Anunoby put back is one of the greatest things I've ever seen. I'm not going to lie.
4: The hand of OG.
6: Timed it perfectly.
7: The hand of OG.
4: Yeah.
7: Bailing out Brunson.
4: That was, let's talk about, that was not a good shot.
7: No, not a good shot.
4: I'd say terrible. Yep. I'd be the first to say, like, on two guys over Wemby.
7: But Wemby wasn't had his back to Anobi.
4: Yeah.
7: And Anobi. And the rest is history. Listen, and we talk about this, the execution in the final 5 minutes of these games is so crucial. And then it comes down to the last 30 seconds.
4: Yeah.
7: And you have to have your wits about you. And if you don't, that's when the coaches are there to have you run over and scream in your face, hey, if this happens, like Nick just said, dribble it out. Don't shoot it.
4: Yeah.
7: Dribble it out. Don't shoot it. I don't think that, you know, because after the game, Fox is trying to, I don't want to say save his own ass, but he's
4: I think that's what he was doing.
7: Yeah.
4: Trying
7: to say, I want to go up three. Well, they could still tie it with a desperation three. They still would have had time to do that and advance the ball, but none of that matters now. But what I'm saying is when you had a chance to remind them, and listen, we're Cowboys fans. We had Mike McCarthy screwing up clock management for years.
4: Oh,
7: for years
4: the penalties,
7: at the end of football.
4: The undisciplined teams.
7: Yep.
4: Yeah. I'm looking at a text timestamped in our group chat at 11:30, and it's from Rob. It says, why did Fox shoot? There you go.
7: Yeah.
4: Right, you caught it right away.
7: As soon as he did it, I was like, why? Why did you just do that?
4: It's just in the moment you question it. If he even fakes, he could still do what he did and go towards a basket and then cut.
7: Right.
4: Just Ananobi's anticipating, all right, he's going up. He could just run it out. You maybe have 2 seconds left, if that, but it's over. If you go and make a couple free throws, but just poor, poor decision-making late by Fox.
6: And you said he's trying to justify, you said he was trying to explain himself, saying he could possibly go up 3 points.
7: Yes, he said that's
6: okay,
7: why
6: take
7: I
6: take the foul then. You make your 2 free throws, you're still up three, right? So don't force the layup.
7: He's a 78% foul shooter.
6: Yeah.
7: So just free throw shooter.
6: Moronic.
4: That's a good word. I think collectively for the Spurs.
7: What did I say though? I mean, you know, when you're in that chance, like I go back 36 years, I just prayed to God, don't screw this up.
4: Yeah.
7: You're in the World Series, don't screw this up. You're in the NBA Finals, don't screw this up. Like you said, Wemby, De'Aaron Fox, we don't know what's going to happen next. You don't know, you know, if you're ever going to get back there. The Knicks, same thing. Now they're up 3-1. That don't screw this up.
4: Mm.
7: Don't go to San Antonio in game 5.
4: Josh Hart, I think the same thing will be said about you if they don't.
7: Oh, yeah.
4: It goes both ways. And then the funniest line, and not to just totally rag on De'Aaron Fox, but someone commented on the play, and it's got like thousands of likes. This guy goes, Fox just connected with me on LinkedIn. He said he's open to network. he's looking for a job after the finals.
7: All right, Chris Rose is going to join us next, and then Jonathan Macri is going to join us next hour, and we're going to talk some more about the film room and looking at the game. I'm sure he's already looked over some of the video from the second half. Has been ridiculously unbelievable by the Spurs and what they were trying to do. I don't know what they were trying to do in the second half, scoring 30 points after they just scored 76.
4: Game.
7: Yeah. So we've got a lot of talking to do about the NBA, but we got other stuff to talk about with Chris Rose coming up next on the Rob Dibble Show. Michael Johnson Jr., Nick Federico on your afternoon drive. Stay with us. We'll be right back.
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12: 91 southbound, still working the brake around exit 3432, 84 east and west. Tightens up right through the Bulkley Bridge, easier on the other side. And 44 Albany Avenue, slowing down out to Bloomfield Ave, getting out to 202 just fine. And 384 with the transition ramp there to 84 westbound, roadwork slowing you down. Kelly Quinn.
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7: Back on the Rob Dibble Show with Michael Johnson Jr., Nick Federico on your afternoon drive. Let's bring him in. One of my favorite people. He is one of the hardest working people out there. And former co-worker of mine on the Best Damn Sports Show, period, on Fox Cable. He now does the NFL. He's doing the NHL. He's doing John Boy Media. He was doing, you were doing the robots. What haven't you been doing lately, Chris? Chris Rose joins us now.
36: Hi, guys.
7: How are you, buddy?
36: What haven't I been doing?
0: Well, I'm not covering the World Cup, but I'm watching it. So does that count?
7: That counts. But what did you think about the NBA Finals last night? I mean, I've been telling people that it's bringing more fans back to the sport by what's going on in the finals.
0: Yeah, I mean, look, they've got kind of the perfect storm, right, between a team that hasn't won it in 53 years and is one of the classic franchises in the New York Knicks going against the Alien. It's perfect. And then the way these games have gone down to the wire, it's insane. And then yesterday, being a Cavs fan, it was a little bit of PTSD from the first game of the Eastern Conference Finals where Cavs were up 22 with 7.5 to go and lost and then never rebounded from that. And then I really can't believe what I witnessed last night. It's just a massive failure by San Antonio. An inability to understand time and place. Guys were jacking up threes in the first 4 seconds of a shot clock. I'm like, guys, I mean, you don't have to drain it down the entire 24-second shot clock, but my God, let's please at least make an attempt to get the best shot possible instead of just acting like we're down 17. It was incredible. But good for the Knicks. They haven't quit. They're on a remarkable run.
4: Chris, do you think the Spurs can recover from a devastating loss?
0: No.
4: Yeah, I figured.
0: I think that the NBA will do everything in its power to make sure it gets back to New York. But, I mean, look, the games have been super tight. And I think we've gotten a lot out of it as fans, whether you're a fan of the Knicks or the Spurs or just a sports fan in general. It's been a really entertaining, drama-filled 4 games.
7: Talking to Chris Rose, and I always think about you when I'm watching the Guardians play. I always think about you whenever I'm watching the Cleveland Browns or somebody from the Cleveland area play. And nobody knows baseball as well as you do. How do the Guardians, on a limited budget, like the Tampa Bay Rays, continue to play as well as they do? And I know they just played the Yankees and got swept, but again, I think the Guardians are going to win their division. I think they're going to be in the playoffs. How do they continue to spend less than $100 million and win?
0: It's a good question. I mean, really, their lineup's not very good. I mean, it just hasn't been for a while. Ever since Lindor left, it has not been an above-average lineup. Last year, they went into the playoffs with the lowest batting average. I know we don't love batting average in the sport anymore, but I will throw this stat out there that they had the lowest batting average ever for a team that made the playoffs in the modern era, I believe. So it's really been all about their pitching and their development. Carl Willis is an exceptional pitching coach, and that keeps them in games. You know, they have the ability to win a lot of 3-2 games, a lot of 4-3 games. And it's why year after year, whether it's been Emmanuel Clase prior to his indiscretion or now Cade Smith, that they're always among the league leaders in saves, because that's primarily how the Guardians get wins. They don't win a lot of 9-2 games. You know, it is 1-2 run games. And that can be exhausting on a fan base especially, but on the team as well. And I think it's why they just don't go very far in the playoffs. I think that their formula allows them to win 88, 90 games remarkably. But by the time they get to the playoffs, they're just so overmatched by teams that can hit 3-run homers, and they don't have that ability, that I think they have kind of a maxed out point. Now, are they enjoyable to watch? Yeah. I mean, they bust their butt. It's not the player's fault that the owner won't spend on payroll, but they're just really limited in how far they can go. Whereas a team like Milwaukee, I do think that if they make a move or two at the deadline, can play with the Dodgers and Braves of the National League and end up winning this thing.
4: One bright spot, at least, for your Guardians, Chris, has been Cade Smith out of the bullpen. How impressed have you been with his start to the season thus far?
0: I've been impressed with the start of his career. It has nothing to do with the season. He's fantastic. I mean, he's a really exceptional pitcher that kind of came out of nowhere a few seasons ago. you know, he's dominant. He's got a lot of great life on that fastball. He's excellent. He's very, very good. You know, the question is, can they get to him? Because in years past, really Cleveland's biggest strength was having five guys out of their bullpen that they feel like they could trust. I think that number has dwindled a bit this season, and we've seen that kind

0: and led us to our first championship in 42 years in that city. So all of that is remarkable. Sorry, 42? Is that right? 1964 to 2016. Is my math right there, Josh? Yeah, 40. No, 46 years. 40. Yeah, we didn't, 46 years, right? Josh, what do I got? You doing the math?
1: It was 64.
0: It was 1964. We were, Cleveland won it.
1: You sure?
0: Positive. It was the Browns. We won 27-0. 52 years. Oh, my God. Sorry. My math sucks today, guys. Okay. That's why I'm watching soccer right now. 1-0. Nice, you know,
2: yeah,
0: small
2: nice,
0: numbers.
2: Easy so score. To...
0: Yeah, so 52 years. But, look, it's not very often that we've had the best player. Myles Garrett was the best player in the NFL. He's not the most important player because that, it, you know, that's the quarterback. We get it, whether you think it's Patrick Mahomes or Lamar or Josh Allen or whomever you think it is. The most important player plays quarterback. The best player was Myles Garrett. And so it's fun rooting for the best player. But I think that they have maximized what they could. Jared Verse is a really, really good football player. And people will say, well, what is, you know, how does this trade with getting a first, a second, and a third out of the Rams in three straight years, when they might have a chance at winning the Super Bowl several times, how do those picks help them move up in the draft? Well, of course it can help. You can sweeten a trade by saying, well, we'll throw in an extra second or an extra late first. Like, those can help you move to where you want to get to. The question is, can the Browns eventually find their quarterback? They've only been searching since the mid-'80s. So, you know, we'll get there eventually.
3: Yeah, Chris, yesterday we were singing the praises of this Washington Nationals team. And when we were talking, they had a big lead against the San Francisco Giants. And then by the time we got off the air, they had lost the game and given up a walk-off grand slam. That doesn't take away from the fact that they've got a young, scrappy team competing in a loaded NL East. But how surprised were you with the 9-1 lead? It seemed like not just the NBA, in the MLB, we had some teams blowing some big leads as well.
0: Yeah, I mean, last night was crazy. I was watching a lot of day ball yesterday. And, you know, you just kind of keep an eye on a game and it's 9-1, and then it gets to, like, 9-6. And you're like, oh, okay, that's kind of cool. Then they end up hitting the walk-off grand slam, which was fantastic. That kid's a monster, by the way, Bryce Eldridge. I had a chance to stand next to him a couple weeks ago, and I was like, we are not the same species. Because that kid was 21 and he's 6'7". Like, he's going to end up being about 255 pounds. He's just a beast. But, you know, look, that stuff's great. And what happened in Pittsburgh last night for the Pirates alongside the Dodgers was sensational. I think the Pirates and the Nationals are in similar boats. Like, I think both those teams could make it to the playoffs for different reasons. Like, the Nationals offense is a legit playoff offense led by James Wood. I think he's sensational. C.J. Abrams has had, obviously, a great year. The Pirates offense is significantly improved. I do believe in their starting pitching, but they both need massive, massive bullpen upgrades. And so if those two, you know, respective architects and ownership groups are willing to spend what it might take at trade time to go improve those teams, then they'll be around all the way through September and who knows how far into October.
4: Talking sports with Chris Rose, Pittsburgh, Washington, they have some stars. Often they'll trade those stars when they come of age or they're going to get a lot of money. How awful would it be if Pittsburgh were to trade like a Paul Skeens?
0: Well, yeah, it would suck. I mean, look, the guy's an incredible talent, and this week we got a pretty good glimpse into who he is. Like, the guy on his day off stops at a little league because he sees the lights are on and hangs out for 2 hours with the kids who can be lifelong Pirates fans. Who doesn't want that in their community? And he didn't have a camera crew with him. Wasn't a setup appointment. He didn't call the media and say, hey, this is what I'm doing. He was doing it out of the goodness of his heart.
4: And thank you for saying that, because a lot of social media idiots have been saying it was a photo op.

0: definitely not a photo
1: op. You don't stay for 2 hours if it's a photo op.
0: Look, I've had the chance to talk with him a couple of times, and I dig him. I'm a huge fan of his. I think he's exactly what we need in this sport. He is a badass who knows how good he is without being self-centered. And he's a kid that's grown up right in front of our eyes, too. You know, I mean, he got up here at 22, and he took the league by storm, and he's fantastic. It's not his fault that their ownership doesn't have interest in building the team the right way. He just, you know, as we say in all these discussions, you can't fire owners, so you just got to deal with them. And it sucks for the good fans of Pittsburgh that that's the way it's going to go. Now, did they make a smart move earlier this year, giving $130 million to Connor Griffin? Yes, great. That's how you have to build your team. That's not going to work with Paul's team. They're too far down the road. I doubt a decent number like that would even have gotten him to sign out of the gate anyway. So they just have to deal with it and enjoy it while you can, while you're in Pittsburgh. And look, I have to deal with the same issues in Cleveland. Like when Francisco Lindor came up, we knew we were living on borrowed time and we were going to have to trade him. And they ended up trading him. And it stinks when that happens. But until they get this whole thing figured out, and I don't know if this upcoming offseason they'll even be able to do that, then there will be the haves and the have-nots financially.
2: Speaking of trading, a team that has done that quite a bit with a lot of their star players recently is the Boston Red Sox. I saw the other day, Chris, that Tim Healy, the Boston Globe, tweeted that apparently Craig Breslow's job is safe. And Rob and I have gone back and forth on everything that's wrong with the Red Sox and everything with Craig Breslow. So do you really think that Craig Breslow's job is safe, or should it be?
0: Well, I think it's safe during the season. Yeah. I mean, I just don't. I think it's more than just the product on the field. I think that I think the way things have been handled has been an embarrassment to the organization. Even take yesterday for an example, right? Both their manager Chad Tracy and Breslow were asked, "Hey, Garrett Crochet, like, is he good? Like, is he in a decent place? We know he's hurt." Right, things haven't gotten worse. They're like, yeah, all's fine. Well, Garrett Crochet later in the day is like, yeah, this lat injury is way worse than we thought it was. So when do you think you're going to pick up a baseball? Yeah, I don't know about that. So either the front office and Chad Tracy were lying, or there's a miscommunication here. And if I'm a Boston Red Sox fan, I am praying that those guys were lying. Because if they aren't on the same page, that's way more of an embarrassment to me. Like, how can you keep, every time they turn a corner here in Boston, it's like they get hit by the next bus. I just don't understand what has transpired with this organization. And at the end of the day, yeah, they've won four World Series since 2004, but this fan base is sitting here and they're like, I guess they're forgetting all of that stuff because of how ugly it has turned.
1: Dude, it was wonderful to catch up with you again. How's your family doing, your wife and boys?
0: They're great. They're doing great. Everybody's amazing. I hope the same is with you. I hope you're feeling great.
1: I am.
0: Yeah, it's crazy how far we've come from our frat days on Best Dam. Oh, boy.
1: I do miss those days. You were amazing to me. I appreciate it.
0: Yeah, it was a ton of fun. We had a good You know, I think of you a lot, Dibs.
1: Like, I think of you, too.
0: My kids are all tatted up. I thought maybe they were your kids, you not mine. You know, like, I remember talking to you about it, too, because, look, I used to cover you when I first got into the business in 93. My first job was in Cincinnati. And so, Dibs, when we first started working together, I was like, when did you get your tattoos? I think you told me you were 29 when you got your first one, right?
1: I did, when I broke my wrist in Pittsburgh.
0: Yeah, you got your first one at 29. Well, my kids, they waited until they were out of high school. So, like, the day after graduation when my oldest one got it. Yeah, so there you go. I think he just got his eighth tattoo. So
1: That's fantastic.
0: At least I can see them. They're not all sleeves yet.
1: There you go. Well, God bless you, man, and we'll talk soon. Thank you, Christopher.
0: All right, boys. Appreciate it.
1: All right.
2: Thanks, Chris.
1: Chris Rose, everybody. One of the hardest working people I've ever met. I mean, you turn on the TV, he's working for the NHL now. He's doing stuff with them. He's NFL, John Boy. You know, he was doing the robot fighting and stuff like that. I'm like, I can't even keep up with this dude. I only check him out on Facebook and stuff like that. And it's like, man, that guy never stops working.
2: It was a great show. I remember watching that when I was really young, with you and John Sally.
1: Dude, we had
2: Chris.
1: Comedy writers. It was a great show. It was on the Fox lot,
2: yeah.
1: 20th Century Fox. So there was like movies being made around us. The NFL football was on the other side. So like Bradshaw and Howie Long and those dudes would always come over when they were filming stuff like that and mess with us. And it was a great time.
2: Oh, it was. And I learned so much about sports with the, you know, the top 50 like countdowns and stuff. I'd see these clips and just had no idea that those plays existed.
1: But they would do crazy stuff. Like I would go to the Stunt Awards. They would light me on fire. They would like, you know, there's one where like, you know, you get punched and you go flying back. Like I did that, you know, because none of the other guys want to do it. Sally didn't want to do it. Rodney Pete didn't want to. Chris wasn't going to do it. Chris was too buttoned up. So
2: in came Rob Dibble.
1: So in came me and I'm like, go ahead. You want to light me on fire? Go ahead. Put that goop on me and light me on fire.
2: I'm not afraid of you.
1: Oh man. I did some stupid ass stuff. I shouldn't even be here. Some of the stupid stuff I did.
2: Yeah, here you are.
1: Yeah, here I am.
2: Lives to tell the tale. How about it?
1: All right. We'll be right back. We'll do the first Dibs question of the day, and then we'll get into some of the World Cup is going on right now. You have to wait every 4 years for it, but when it gets here, it's crazy. We'll talk about it when we come back.
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5: 384 westbound, still heavy on that ramp, right out to 84 west with road work, and 84 westbound filling in through the Bulkley Bridge opens up after eastbound. Heaviest exit 46, right up to 48. Route 44, Albany Avenue, west, east, right at the Bloomfield Ave area. You got that slow on. Route 2, east, west. For the moment, you're rolling, just like Route 9 between 84 and 91. Kelly Quinn.
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27: Heat advisory out through Friday. Always watching out for that locally severe thunderstorm. Air quality's not good either. Hi, this is meteorologist Joe Fury. 90s inland, 80s at the beaches. Feels like it's 100 this afternoon again tomorrow. Thunderstorms around later today and tonight, but the weekend, fantastic. All the details on Channel 8, 4, 5, and 6 p.m. We'll see you then.
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31: The World Cup is getting underway today. 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
1: 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Yes, you were busting my chops off the air, but World Cup, I don't really know that much. Love soccer, played it growing up. Who are the favorite teams in the World Cup? I know we want USA to win, but who do you guys think is going to win?
0: I think there's two big powerhouses that are at the top in terms of favorites, and that would be one France and one Spain.
2: Yep.
0: France, they're the two biggest powerhouses in European soccer right now, or football,
1: really?
0: As I like to call it.
2: Yeah,
0: oh,
2: they
0: yeah.
2: are. Yeah,
1: not young. Germany, not England.
2: Germany's not quite. It's just Spain and France are so young and so talented.
1: Okay.
2: Nick's 100% right. They're the betting favorites, too.
0: Yeah, England's always in contention.
2: Yeah.
0: They've never lifted a trophy since 1960, though.
1: How do you know so much in that
2: 66.
1: Jesus.
2: 60 years. He's right. Yeah, it's been 60 years since they won the World Cup. That's their only international trophy. England.
0: Yeah. So they've coined the phrase.
1: Wow, that's a long time.
0: They use the phrase, it's coming home. It hasn't come home in 60 years.
2: Yeah, what
1: point so, coming
2: that,
1: home?
2: At what point does that grow stale? Well, you haven't won.
1: It's coming home.
0: But I think it's between Spain and France are the two powerhouses at the top. There's also other nations in there. Germany's got a good chance. They're kind of I would say a dark horse. They've fallen off a little bit since the mid 2000 early 2000s, 2010s. But they've got a lot of young, promising talent on that squad. I like Portugal. I think they have a very good chance this time around to get Cristiano Ronaldo's first ever World Cup trophy. They got the best midfield in there. So yeah, lots of teams in contention. U.S. obviously, we're gonna back our boys on home soil. We're one of the three host nations.
1: Oh yeah, man. Hey, we'll host so we can get in.
0: That's right. Of
1: I didn't even know that. Oh, I was like, with someone told me, like, are you
2: so
1: serious?
2: They don't
1: my brother told me,
2: kids.
1: I'm like, he's like, you're an idiot. He goes, you do a sports show? I'm like, yeah. He goes, I go. I don't even know that they got it.
2: Well, I don't think everybody does, but it's funny when you find out. It's like
1: when you find out what we're hosting, so the USA gets an automatic bid.
2: Feet up on the desk, baby. Don't got to worry about it. You're in no matter what. And the U.S. missed the World Cup and didn't qualify in 2018.
0: Yeah.
2: So it's not like this is out of the realm of possibility that it can't happen for them.
1: I'm still shocked. I keep saying this, and I know it's a broken record, but why do we suck so bad?
2: Well. Is that the Dibs question?
1: No, that's not the Dibs question of the day. But the thing is, there's so much great soccer in this country. There's so many people in this country.
2: Especially at the youth level.
1: How many people live in France? 20 million? 50 million?
2: Not as many as
1: 330 million.
2: States is what you're
1: right?
2: getting at.
1: Exactly.
2: Yeah.
1: Spain. How many people live in Spain?
2: Yeah.
1: Why are they so good?
2: I think the U.S. is starting to run out of, to your point, run out of excuses.
1: I understand the whole thing and the concept of like these academies, and we need to do a better job because we don't have the live-in academies and stuff like that. But listen, we have private schools. We have AAU. We got stuff that we've got to be compatible with some of these other countries that are kicking the crap out of us. I understand it in baseball, Dominican, Venezuela, Puerto Rico. They, from the time somebody can throw a baseball or hit a baseball, they're in these academies and really pounding baseball into their brains. But as far as soccer, how are we not better?
2: I think, honestly, I don't have the answers, but at least there's more American-born players playing overseas in really big competitive leagues.
1: Okay.
2: That's, I guess, a step in the right direction. As far as World Cup results, they've only made it to the quarterfinals once in over the last 20 years. So round of 16 is probably where I'd pick them at a team that is not listed as the favorites that a lot of people are sleeping on. I like Brazil. I think Brazil's not being talked about enough this
0: Most World Cup victories ever.
1: All right, when we come back, let's do a daily pickle. We had Chris Rose on, but I didn't bring up O'Neal Cruz. 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
7: 91 southbound, still working the break around exit 3432, 84 east and west. Tightens up right through the Bulkley Bridge, easier on the other side. And 44 Albany Avenue, slowing down out to Bloomfield Ave, getting out to 202 just fine. And 384 with the transition ramp there to 84 westbound, roadwork slowing you down. Kelly Quinn.
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1: All right, back on The Rob Dibble Show, Michael Johnson Jr., Nick Federico on the ones and twos. And let's talk some baseball right now and some other stuff that's going on around the sports world. And let's just start with the Pittsburgh Pirates. They put it to Shohei Ohtani last night. They didn't put the L on him, but they hit him around a little bit. He threw over 100 pitches. Not very good. 61 for strikes. So, you know, he definitely wasn't on his game. But I think that that was a huge step for the Pittsburgh Pirates. But O'Neill Cruz diving into home plate the other day, broke his hand. He will be out indefinitely while that heals. He is having a great year, hitting around 280. He leads the team, home runs, RBIs. He's been playing really well. And that's one of the things on these teams, that you just don't have the depth when you lose a player of his stature. And we talk about that all the time. Right now, Washington Nationals leading the National League in scoring runs, or right up there in the National League in scoring runs. Let me look. I wanted to see. Yeah, they're tied. No, they took the lead from the Dodgers. They have 372. Dodgers have 365. So I'll keep track of that. But the Pirates have 345 runs scored. Once again, problem is going to be pitching for the Nationals and the Pirates. O'Neill Cruz, one of their best offensive threats, he's out. But, you know, you get past Keller and Skeens on the Pirates. That's something that, are you going to address at the trade deadline? Are you going to possibly look to trade some of your good pieces on the offensive side? They're 35 and 33. I can't remember this deep into the season where the Pirates were over 500 and competitive and looked like they were going to go to the postseason. That's the pickle that's facing this. The ownership group, the president and the general manager here, are you going to be buyers or sellers? And that's why I asked Chris Rose. I mean, you've got pieces, O'Neill Cruz, like Ellie De La Cruz in Cincinnati. You're in a market where it doesn't look like they're going to pay you a lot of money. They pay a guy that hasn't even played in the major leagues over $100 million. The other players, the stars, have to wonder, will I get any kind of comparable offer from the Pittsburgh Pirates or the Washington Nationals or the Cincinnati Reds? That's something that's going to bother a lot of these younger players around arbitration and free agency.
2: Yeah, it is. And O'Neill Cruz is a major reason why they have 35 wins. I think here's a good stat. First time since 1998, the Pirates have had more than 30 wins heading into the month of June. O'Neill Cruz, one of the main reasons why, and yes, Paul Skeens, of course, is there, and Keller, like you'd mentioned, Rob, but an injury like that changes the way you look at things from the front office down, right? With missing in a significant period of time, what do you do? What is your philosophy? What's your thought process at the trade deadline? Because you're in it. You're in the hunt if you're Pittsburgh for the first time in a while. I mean, Pittsburgh has had virtually no success in the playoffs going on 25 years. They had a couple wild card appearances in like the Russell Martin days. And outside of that, with a guy like Skeens, I'd be going, you know, I don't know if all in's the right phrase, but I'd be trying to be pretty aggressive at the trading deadline, especially with the latest with the Cruz injury, which is unfortunate with how it happened too.
1: And you listen, I like Marcell Ozuna. They signed him. You would hope that guy would produce for you. He really hasn't produced. He played 50 games, 5 home runs. He's hitting .095. He's hitting below 200. But he's 35 years old. This is kind of a trend with a Pittsburgh or a Cincinnati, that they'll go out. They went out and got a Eugenio Suarez, and they brought him back.
2: Yeah.
1: I think he's like, what, 37, 38, 39, somewhere in there. I don't have him in front of me, but when you're looking at what these teams do, they'll give you some name players, but they're not going to stock up on huge free agents. They're not going to spend a boatload of money. They may even rent somebody. That's the only way you're going to be competitive. And when you're looking at Milwaukee right in front of you, when you're looking at, well, the Cubs basically in the last month have gone backward, and that's surprising. They're well coached. They're well managed. They have a great front office. But the St. Louis Cardinals have come on strong. And all of a sudden, the Cardinals, who we thought, okay, they're not spending a lot of money, they've got a lot of young talent, they're 37 and 29. They're in second place in that division. The Pirates are in third place. Cubs are in fourth place. My former team is now three games underwater at 32-35. Could be a lot of selling off in the National League Central, because if you look at the Dodgers or you look at the Padres with $300 million payrolls, you look at the Braves, one of the best young teams in baseball, 45-23.
2: Yep.
1: Great pitching for the Atlanta Braves. Phillies are now six games over 500. Don Mattingly has done a terrific job, but I really think it's the players are actually executing there. It's hard to believe that the Pirates or the Nationals or some of these other teams that don't have heavy payrolls are going to add to that.
2: Yeah, it's true. And also, I look at the home road splits. Every team at least has a 500 or above 500 record at home in the NL Central, too. Right? It's been a competitive division. I mean, at one point, every team was above 500, too. I think Cincinnati's in the skids a little bit here recently throughout the month of June and the end of May. But, yeah, Cardinals, another one of those teams, too, as well, that's got a lot of talent.
1: Shockingly good.
2: Shockingly good.
1: Right.
2: It's like St. Louis is always hovering around 80 to 90 wins every single year, no matter who's on their team. And they've lost a lot of guys. I mean, even back when Goldschmidt was on the team, and they were consistently making the playoffs, too. But the NL is completely jumbled up. I mean, heck, the Mets mathematically are not out of it, despite losing 12 straight.
1: Talked about that the other day. They're still in the wild card hunt.
2: They are still in the wild card hunt. A team like the Nationals, despite a devastating loss, is in the hunt as well. I mean, if you look at the National League overall and just the league in general, it's early, but not many teams are mathematically out of it by any means. I mean, okay. Colorado's bad.
1: So this is another pickle or a conundrum. You're pushing for a salary cap, but you got parity all over both leagues. You got teams like Tampa. You got like Tampa Bay has less than $100 million payroll. You got a team, like the Washington Nationals. You got a team like the Pittsburgh Pirates, less than $100 million payroll, and you're screaming, "We need a salary cap." No, you need a salary cap on teams like the Dodgers and the Padres and the Yankees and the Mets, because they have ridiculously unlimited means of spending money and covering up some money when they have a bad mistake that they can make $100 million mistake. We talked about this yesterday with that Cuban player a little bit while ago with some of these young players that you're throwing money at all over the place. The Chicago White Sox didn't spend a lot of money. They're in first place in their division. Now they've taken over the Guardians because of the help of the Yankees the other day, sweeping them over last weekend. So when I look at some of the issues that are facing some of these teams, it's not screaming money.
2: I don't think so.
1: It's adding money at the trade deadline. So why are you pushing so hard for a salary cap? I said this the other day. The banks are in control of these teams. These multi-billionaires and millionaires are in control. They need to settle down and get amongst themselves and decide what they want to do with the future of Major League Baseball. But even John Smoltz just came out and said, if you have a lockout, you're going to kill Major League Baseball. I truly believe that. The momentum has built up over the last decade. Fans are going back. It's still expensive to go to Major League games. I know you guys, I know Nick, you're a Yankee fan. You're a Yankee fan, MJJ. And it's $100 for parking. It's hundreds of dollars for good seats, you know, and you're going to spend $20 on a beer, you know, things like that. And that's to pay for the guys, the product that you're watching on the field. You know, so I mean, to say you need a salary cap, well, you know, yeah, you need to also cap the owners from themselves, you know, and listen, I'm in favor of a floor. I'm in favor of making some of these teams start spending money. We talked about this yesterday. I didn't really bring it up and harp on it a lot, but the Red Sox, who were top five in spending for like the last 15, 20, 25 years, 16th this year. 16th. They brought in Breslow and some bean counters and said, We're gonna go cheap and see if we could build a team. Now, I just read a couple different articles yesterday while we were talking about this. That team was not built well. That team was built with a lot of like subpar prospects, and it was never built to win this year. And you fired Alex Cora over that, you know, building of a bad team.
2: Yeah.
1: You know, and yeah, Crochet and Gray and Suarez, they couldn't have saved that offense. I just watched their team, might have been yesterday, the day before, the top three guys went 0-for-9 with 9 strikeouts. They actually set like
2: a
1: 100-year
2: record, isn't it? All the top three. Guess it's bad or worse with Boston.
1: It is, and the thing is, and I hate to harp on the Roman Anthony thing with Driveline, not knowing what one hand is doing with the other hand. Now it's the same thing with Crochet. You had Chris Rose. We just had him on talking about this last hour with Crochet. You didn't know that this guy's got a bad lat.
2: It's the miscommunication we talked about yesterday.
1: Yeah,
2: that's a really glaring issue.
1: And the head of baseball operations are going out publicly and saying, nothing wrong with Garrett Crochet.
2: He's good.
1: Garrett Crochet goes on another show and says, I can't play catch.
2: Yeah.
1: I can't throw from here to there.
2: What does Breslow do when he hears him say that? Like, yes, it was straight face.
1: He goes, O-S-H.
2: Yeah.
1: You know what?
2: You know exactly
1: oh,
2: right.
1: Oh, my God. How do I not know that?
2: He's good. That's basically
1: how do
2: what
1: I
2: said.
1: Not know about Roman Anthony?
2: Another one. Too. Yeah, we get a setback, another setback, too. There's some Chris Rose. I like the line that he used, too. Like, it's not just the product on the field that's bad. There's issues, I think, internally. Alex Cora, clearly. I mean, it was very combative between the two of them. I don't know if combative is the right word, but you can tell there was a difference.
1: No, I think that's a good
2: Maybe
1: word because if you're telling me my job is on the line, yet you gave me inferior players and again, this is my opinion. I think the American League East is the toughest division in baseball. Tampa Bay, Toronto, Baltimore's gotten better. They will always, every couple of years, try to get better and compete. And, of course, you got the Yankees, you got the Red Sox. So if you're – and it's not just about spending money. It's how you spend the money.
2: Yeah.
1: And I just think that, listen, you know, they tried to improve the pitching a little bit this year, but you've dumped so many great players over the last decade. That's where I think the biggest problem is.
2: And I think you're speaking for the fans, Rob, too. I mean, I'm sure the fans and listeners.
1: I'm married to a Red Sox fan.
2: There you go.
1: It's tough to watch Red Sox every night when my wife.
2: Firsthand.
1: Well, my wife turns the volume down, and then she turns the TV off. And then it's like, okay, now I got to go upstairs to try to watch the Red Sox and the Yankees Mets because she's not going to watch baseball tonight because the Red Sox suck. That's my life every night.
2: Yeah.
1: And it's I can see that across New England, how many people are disappointed in the product of the Boston Red Sox right now.
2: Yeah, it's becoming a real problem. And it's each day it just feels like something new is coming out that's not good with this Red Sox team. And they're slowly but surely just putting themselves almost out of it. We said
1: that's why I had Chris on. Chris is an Indians fan. So he knows what it's like to have this kind of problem. Pittsburgh has this kind of problem, what the Nationals have just done, what the Reds have been doing. You know, this is an epidemic around Major League Baseball that we will cut payroll. And then, like I brought this up weeks ago, every team gets $400 million before the season starts.
2: Yeah.
1: What are you doing with that $400 million? You're not selling tickets yet.
2: Stashing.
1: You're not selling hot dogs and beers. You're just taking that money and putting it either in your pocket or, like John Henry and the Fenway Group, putting it into another enterprise.
2: Yeah, the owners are stashing. The only team that's been able to seemingly master this is Tampa,
1: right?
2: With how you're not spending a lot of money, but you're consistently winning most years.
0: The only
2: home runs.
0: The only argument to interject real quick: the people that are going to argue against the floor are probably going to propose the Tampa Bay how the success they've had.
1: Right.
0: But then I would also argue
1: they've still never won a championship.
0: Don't have
2: there
0: a ring
2: that.
0: To show
2: right.
0: for it.
2: That
0: you
2: is
0: have
2: true.
0: Perennial regular season success in your division, but then that all peters out come October because you can't really string it together.
1: And the whole Moneyball thing going back to the A's, they haven't won since '89. So you could scream Moneyball, you're so smart.
0: It was revolutionary at the time.
1: It was, but you still didn't win a championship.
0: I know.
2: That's what you're judged by at the end of the day in sports.
1: Well, that's why you two knuckleheads are Yankee fans, so you're sitting there smiling and kind of like,
0: that's right.
1: Yeah.
0: Right now we are. That could change quick.
2: Right. To be the obnoxious Yankees fan? Yeah, exactly. Like, that's, I know better than that. 27.
1: but my point getting back to all of this in the Pittsburgh argument and even Cleveland and some of this stuff is that, you know, some of these teams, we don't know what they're going to do at the trade deadline. And yet you've got the commissioners out there talking about, you know, we've got issues in Major League Baseball. You know, it's like the sky is falling. You know, then you've got other owners that are out there and John Henry going, hey, but we're still trying. We're still trying. You know, don't give up on us yet. It's
2: trying real hard.
1: It's hard not to give up. And then how bad the Red Sox are playing at Fenway. I mean, my God, Fenway
0: is
1: like,
0: disrespectful to the fans.
1: It is. And that place is sold out every game, even the day games. And I've gone to day games over the last few years and stuff like that.
2: Yeah.
1: It's like, and it's hard to harp on the players Who's bringing in the players? Who's the guy that you tabbed as the smart guy? You know, who's bringing in the new hitting instructors and stuff like that? And listen, the Padres are in the same boat. The Padres just sold their team. They have new ownership. Ownership's got to be looking at this going, how in the last couple of years did we go from such a competitive team to where we can't hit the ball out of the infield? And we've got guys that we owe, like Tatis Jr., Machado. We've got $700 million involved in those two players.
0: Bogarts.
1: Yeah. You know, Bogarts hasn't really had power since he left Boston.
0: I agree.
2: Yeah. You've seen the same thing with the Phillies. I think it'd be a pretty good example for those two guys where they had the run with Ryan Howard, Jimmy Rollins, those really good teams, won a World
1: Series.
2: That
1: window slammed shut quickly, though.
2: Slammed shut. Then they weren't really spending a lot of money. Then they weren't good. Then they start again. But again, they don't have that ring in this recent stretch of success. They got a World Series appearance to show for it, too, and now you're starting to see them get progressively worse. They fire Rob Thompson. Each year they don't make it as far into the playoffs. That's kind of the at least recent that comes to top of mind, National League comparison to Tampa in the American League. Like they'll compete, but they don't have the ring to show for it in the postseason.
1: Jonathan Macri?
2: Yes.
1: Next?
2: Why not?
1: All right, let's get back Knicks. To the Knicks. let's go to the Knicks film school, and we'll take the Spurs to school next on the Rob Dibble Show with Michael Johnson Jr. and Nick Federico.
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7: 91 southbound, still heavier exit 3432. Now the merging exit 2928. North and south into Weathersfield and 84 eastbound, heavy. Exit 4651. Route 44, Albany Avenue. Loading up out to Bloomfield Ave. Route 9 between 9184. 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
12: 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I'm not sky is the limit. My take is sunny day, blue skies. There's some clouds over there and about 30% chance to rain. So Saturday, 2 minutes in, we give up a really ugly goal to Germany. 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For the rest of the game, we went toe-to-toe after the first 2 minutes.
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1: All right, let's talk some more Knicks. Bring him in, Jonathan Macri, Knicks Film School. Great guest. Watches a lot of film.
2: He does.
1: And Jonathan, welcome back to the show. Let's talk about it. Let's just go tale of two halves, but what happened in the second half to the Spurs, and why is that like so hard to believe that actually happened?
29: Look, if we're keeping it a buck, and I know today is a day for Knicks fans to celebrate the achievement by their basketball team. Obviously, I'm as excited about that as anyone, but you don't get a comeback of that nature without a collapse. And I think the two most obvious things from my vantage point is, on one hand, the shot selection for the Spurs throughout really the entire course of that second half. I mean, it was a stretch where they took 10 shots, 9 of them were threes, every one of them missed. And we're not talking wide open looks from, you know, your Julian Champagnes or your Devin Vassells. We're talking step backs from, you know, De'Aaron Fox and Harper, and like contested threes, early shot clock threes. So I think that's one thing. But then, you know, more than that, like, here's the thing about the Spurs that makes them so tough to beat is they could have basically the worst half of basketball offensively that you could imagine, and I would argue they did, and credit to the Knicks defense, because the Knicks defense never let up. But because of Victor Wembanyama, you still expect they're going to be able to give you enough on the defensive end to hold you down. I mean, it's especially when you have a lead of that size. And that's where I look at Wemby, and I see, you know, there's a lot of numbers and a lot of his box score columns over the course of this series. I think the most significant number we're going to see when all is said and done is the 44 under his minutes total last night, because that guy was gassed by the fourth quarter. And the whole thing is his ability to be a defense unto himself. And he was no longer able to do that, especially in the fourth quarter, but the entire second half. You know, I give Mike Brown a lot of credit for putting Jose Alvarado on the court, pairing him with Jalen Brunson, getting that additional ball movement, putting another player on the floor that not only is he unpredictable, but he's an elite decision maker in the moment. It's quick decisions. And I think that's what you have to do against the Wemby-led defense. And, you know, and credit to the Knicks. They took the shots that were available to them. They were opportunistic. But the crazy thing is, and I went back and rewatched the second half this morning, it's not like the Knicks hit every open shot. Like, there was a lot of possessions where they came up empty. They had some silly turnovers themselves in the second half. And the fact that they were still able to come back, I mean, is a testament to them, but it also speaks to the collapse by the Spurs.
2: Jonathan, how surprised should Knicks fans be and just neutral basketball fans be of what OG Anunoby is doing in these NBA finals and the playoffs? Should people be surprised by what he's doing or no?
29: Look, surprised, yes, because, you know, I had a statistical note in my newsletter a couple of days ago after game three. Mm-hmm. That said, OG Anunoby, I think it was like 28 points on 13 shots. And I went through the list of players who had ever done that in the finals. And it's basically a list of, you know, top 75 players of all time, with some other Hall of Famers and like a finals MVP or two mixed in. And then he goes and he follows that up with a better game. So the notion that a guy who has never made an all-star team is putting up numbers on efficiency on the biggest stage of the sport that are equaled by, like, you know, guys like Larry Bird and Magic Johnson, that's just not something that anyone would ever come to expect. All that being said, for years now, OG Anunoby, when he is at his best, is at, I think, at a minimum, an all-star level player. And you will, if you catch him during like the right 3 or 4 week stretch, you'll swear you're watching an all-NBA guy. And I think that, you know, that showed in the contract that the Knicks paid him. It was the highest contract in the history of the franchise, gave him $200 million. Because when he is right, he is a singular matchup advantage at both ends of the floor. And so, yeah, I would say, is it surprising? Sure. But should any Knicks fan be shocked that he is capable of going out and having a game like he did last night or a game like he had in game three? No, it's just the fact of the matter is he's kind of done this throughout the entire playoffs.
1: Jonathan Macri joining us right now, and we're talking about the Knicks and the Spurs last night. I also, in the second half, Jonathan, thought that Mike Brown, like you said, made some great coaching decisions. Mitch Johnson did not. He didn't tell these guys to run it all the way down on the shot clock. They even were up 17, I think, with nine minutes to go, and they still blew that lead and lost the game. But did you think that you know, there was some coaching issues involved in the final 24 minutes?
29: So, you know, it's always tough because I think on one hand, if you're a team in the position like the Spurs, you want to say don't change what got us in this position in the first place. You know, let's make sure we run our offense. And in fairness, I think the Knicks over the course of the second half were saying, look, you know, the only way we're going to get back in this game is if we make sure they don't get anything easy. And we'll obviously, you know, run around the perimeter like our hair's on fire and trying to, you know, recover and guard these threes. But, you know, you can't take away everything. Like, what this Spurs team, once Dylan Harper and Steph Castle start making pull-up threes or even, honestly, off the catch threes at a consistent rate, like, they're going to be unstoppable. So the part where I really blame Mitch Johnson is I thought there were some very clear signs over the course of that second half that his team was losing their composure. And in particular, De'Aaron Fox, De'Aaron Fox is a two-time All-Star, former Clutch Player of the Year. But not only were you seeing signs of this happening starting in the third quarter, but over the course of this entire playoffs, he has not been the best point guard on the San Antonio Spurs. The best point guard on the Spurs is Dylan Harper. And I understand that it may be, you know, really, really difficult if you're in a position like Mitch Johnson is as a young head coach himself to go to your all-star point guard and say, look, man, love you, but we got to give the reins to the kid now. I'm not sure that how many coaches in the league would actually do that, but I know myself as a Knicks fan, someone who is rooting for this team, and I know what I fear when I see the Spurs, when they have the ball. Dillon Harper's the guy that I don't want to have it, as opposed to De'Aaron Fox, who, especially with OG Anunoby covering him, and he made, three or four absolutely boneheaded plays, and that's even before he had that ill-fated layup attempt in the final seconds of the game. So, I don't put as much blame probably on Miss Johnson as some others, but did he do a great coaching job down the stretch? No.
2: Do you feel like the Knicks bench is not producing enough in these finals? I know they're up 3-1, and Alvarado is coming off of a great game, but collectively, Jonathan, do you think that Mike Brown should want to see more production from his bench, at least heading into Game 5 here Saturday?
29: Well, the guy that has stood out the most for me in terms of the negative side is Deuce McBride. And I say that not as a Deuce McBride skeptic, but as a massive Deuce McBride fan and supporter and believer, which is why it is

0: He has been a little slower at the decision-making. He has taken some shots that I would say are ill-advised. So he's definitely been a disappointment, and I would hope that, you know, he finishes the series on a high note whenever the series does end. Mitchell Robinson is the other guy who, you know, look, Mitch is a guy who, when he's at his best, he could look like one of the 10 or 15 best centers in the league purely because of his offensive rebounding and his defense. I do think last night was probably his best game of the finals, you know, give or take the end of game two when he had those two nice defensive stops on Wembanyama. So he's the guy that I'm going to look for a little bit more in game five. Hopefully that's the end of the series. But, you know, you look at the plus minus between every Spur and every Knick, he has the lowest plus minus in the series. So it, those minutes have not been great, at least compared to the Carl Anthony Towns minutes. But Alvarado's been great. Shamet hasn't hit shots, but he is a threat that the Spurs continue to honor. Hopefully he can see some fall down. You know, and then Clarkson's always good for a few minutes here and there. And so, look, it's been a disappointing bench performance for the Knicks, but I don't think it's been to the level that it's, they haven't been able to overcome it.
1: Talking to Jonathan Macri, Knicks Film School, OG Anunoby and the putback, obviously, is one of the greatest things I've ever seen, and it was so clutch. Have you looked at that video of who allowed him to get into the paint and basically put that back in for the win?
0: Well, the Spurs made their decision when Wembanyama basically decided, I'm going to double Jalen Brunson. And when the Spurs did that, I'm assuming they were basically just conceding, like, look, Brunson's going to take the shot. We know Brunson's going to take the shot. We're just going to try to make his life as difficult as possible. But when you double a guy, someone's open, and the guy that was open was OG Anunoby. Now, the interesting question, if you rewatch the play, is should Brunson have tried to get the ball to OG, you know, essentially as a cutter? And let him dribble the ball all the way in. And I think, while there is some logic to that, I also think that, and I said this on the post game last night, the second that you introduce a pass into the ether there, it opens the outcome tree to a much larger set of possibilities, including a steal, a deflection, any number, maybe he doesn't catch the pass cleanly. So I think, look, he got the ball in one of the reigning or former clutch player of the year, got a good look, even though it was a long look. And ultimately, part of the calculation, I think, there is that you're going to get the possibility of an offensive rebound, which is exactly what you got. So I don't necessarily fault the Spurs because, again, you knew Brunson was taking the shot and did take the shot and you did make his life more difficult and it did miss. But this Knicks team is really special, and OG had one of the plays that'll hopefully go down in NBA history.
2: Looking at Game 5 and Wembanyama, how physical and aggressive he's played, and reading that leading up to it, he's what, one more flagrant foul away from facing a suspension?
0: Yep.
2: And if that, if that does happen and the Spurs win, you could be without him for Game 6. So do you expect Wembanyama to alter a little bit how he's playing based on maybe how Game 5 is officiated early on, Jonathan?
0: Well, first let me say that Victor Wembanyama shouldn't be playing in Game 5 because the league had a chance to upgrade what was a very clear flagrant foul that he committed on Jalen Brunson in Game 3. And for reasons that we don't need to get into here, they opted not to. And as a result, Wemby's playing in Game 5, which, look, fine. The Knicks have beat him 3 times in 4 games. They could beat him one more. I don't expect Victor Wembanyama with his back against the wall, his team down 3-1. I would not expect him to play hesitant or change his style of play. Frankly, I'm not sure he's capable of it. Think about Draymond Green, and I'm not necessarily comparing the mindset of those two players, but Wemby clearly has a level of immaturity to him. And I don't know if he's going to all of a sudden rein that in just because he's one flagrant away from a suspension. What I'm more focused on with Wembanyama is where can he summon enough energy to be dominant in the way that he starts these games, all the way through the fourth quarter? Because when he is making a point to put pressure on the rim, yeah, the Knicks could do things to prevent that, but oftentimes it still results in fouls. You get your team in the bonus early. You're getting tip-ins and things of that nature.

0: not something that anybody can stop. You could only kind of hope to contain it. But that's a lot to ask of a guy who is kind of built like he is and is playing the minutes that he is in the series. So that more than any of the flagrant stuff, that's what I'm going to be looking for in game five.
1: Knicks in five or six?
0: Oh, man. I said Knicks in six before the series. I'm gonna change that. I'll say Knicks in five only because this team has had three opportunities here in these playoffs in closeout games, and they've won those three games by an average of like 40 points. Now, granted, those games came against the Hawks, the Sixers, and the Cavs. This Spurs team is a different animal than all of them. But I think when you look at this Knicks team, the fact that I think they are, let me say this, I actually think it's a benefit that they're playing this game on the road. I think it's going to help them come out, maybe play a little loosey-goosey, maybe say, hey, look, we just won a game when we were down 29. We get to start this game now at 0-0. Let's play with some reckless abandon. Worst case scenario, like we go out there, we miss some shots, and we have game six when we raise Larry O'Brien Trophy on our own floor. I think they're going to play well. I think they're going to play free. I think they're going to be locked in, and I think it is going to be incumbent upon the Spurs to really do something that not many teams have done, which is overcome one of the great collapses in NBA history. And, so I'm calling it. It's in five on Saturday night.
1: Well said.
2: Where does last night's game rank all time for you? You've been watching the Knicks. Maybe recency bias aside, I'll preface with that. I know it's going to be up there. Where does that rank in your eyes, at least recent years or even all time from games you've watched covering this team and the Knicks?
0: I mean, I'm happy you gave that qualifier because I can't sit here and compare it to the feeling of what it was like to see them raise, win in game seven in 1970 or in 1973, 10 years before I was born. In my lifetime as a Knicks fan, it's without question the most significant win that they've ever had. I would probably put as number two game seven against the Pacers in 94 when Patrick finally, after a decade in the league, made good on the promise that he brought with him as a number one pick out of Georgetown and finally brought that team to a finals. But I think this supersedes that. I mean, this is in the NBA finals. It was a game that greatest comeback in NBA history. We were talking about it last night. Like, where does it rank amongst the greatest NBA games of the last 20 or 25 years? And I think, we brought up game six, 2013, Spurs Heat, the Ray Allen shot, brought up 2016, game seven, Cavs, Warriors, the completion of the 3-1 comeback. And there's a couple other ones you could certainly throw in there. You want to, give me game seven, Lakers, Celtics in 2010, but like, that's the category of games that we're talking about. I don't think that there are a handful of NBA games, again, this century, that you could put ahead of this one. Assuming, of course, the Knicks can finish it off. Because I think, they got to win one more game. Win one more game, then it goes down in the annals of history. And that's all you got to do.
1: Great stuff, Jonathan. Great stuff.
2: As always.
1: We appreciate you coming on. That was fantastic. We will talk to you soon.
0: Of all the days I can get on my phone and talk about this team until I'm blue in the face, this is number one amongst them. So I appreciate you guys having me on.
2: You're the best, Jonathan.
1: Appreciate
2: Thanks,
1: you.
2: Man.
1: Thank you, Jonathan.
0: Yep.
1: Jonathan Macri, everybody. Knicks Film School. We'll take a quick break. We'll come back. We'll do Dibbles and Bits.
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5: 84 eastbound, heavier exit 36 into the Bulkley Bridge. Westbound, not too tough right now, but 91. You're slowing down exit 34, 32, 29 into about exit 27. And you're seeing more volume dropping speed northbound into Weathersfield before it opens up. Kelly Quinn.
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19: It's been a very hot, humid day. We have severe thunderstorm warnings out right now across parts of the state. Hi, Suze 8 meteorologist Joe Fury. Yes, downpours, lots of lightning, strong winds. Do be careful out there as we go into early this evening. Same idea for tomorrow, but the weekend looks great. All the details on Channel 8 right now.
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20: The World Cup is now underway. FIFA President Gianni Infantino says it'll be one of the biggest events in the history of mankind.
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25: 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You guys looking at as far as just some of the small things that are out there in the news? We got World Cup. That's a huge thing right now. Yeah. Mexico's up 2-0.
26: Here we go. How about it? Mexico.
25: Who are they playing? Africa?
26: South Africa.
25: South Africa.
26: Who hosted back in 2010. South Africa. Yes. So they got the auto bid as well.
25: Yeah. Automatic
26: bid. Nice little auto bid. This is an interesting story here, boys. Red Sox Aroldis Chapman says Yankees general manager owes him apology is the headline on ESPN.
25: What?
26: Chapman and the Red Sox are on opposite.
25: Popeye, you owe me an apology.
26: Yeah, exactly right. Chapman and the Boston Red Sox are on opposite paths this season. Make it easy to predict that the veteran reliever could end up in the summer, obviously, like we've mentioned, wearing a different uniform. Among the teams that would greatly improve their chances, the Yankees, where he had two separate stints, including 146 saves, three-time All-Star from 2016 to 2022. Chapman believes Brian Cashman, however, owes him an apology for his time in the Yankees in 2022. After a terrible season in which he had a 4.46 ERA, dealt with a left leg infection resulting from a tattoo, remember that, and lost the closer job to a one Clay Holmes, Chapman was left off the playoff roster for missing a mandatory team practice at Yankee Stadium before the ALDS. Back in 2022. While the pitcher claims he received permission from the team to go to Miami, Cashman accused him of insubordination. What happened, happened, quote Chapman said. If something like this were to happen, I believe someone from this organization should apologize first. He, when asked whether Cashman was that someone, Chapman replied yes. Wow. Da da da.
27: You know, I'm not the biggest, obviously, Michael, you and I are the resident Yankees fans.
26: Yeah.
27: I'm not the biggest proponent or fan of Brian Cashman. I think that he's lacking some certain areas for sure.
26: Yeah.
27: However, Chapman, dude, just kick rocks, bro. Like, what are we actually doing here?
26: It seems petty.
27: First of all, what is the actual likelihood that he returns and gets traded in division to the Yankees?
26: Slim.
27: Probably not great. Slim to none, I would say. So to just come out there and say that, it just seems ridiculous to me. He's just fishing for a headline.
25: To go from that to this, ex-Raiders wide receiver Henry Ruggs denied parole nearly 5 years after a crash that killed Tina Tintor and her dog in Las Vegas. He was going 156 miles an hour. The parole board said no. His next chance to get paroled is 3 months before August 24th, 2027, when mandatory parole release date is coming up again. But even his lawyers said, listen, our office, we understand the grief and the loss suffered by Ms. Tintor's family, but we would like Henry Ruggs to be treated like any other inmate that has come in front of the parole board. Listen, you killed somebody with a car.
2: You know, they were on their way to work. It's, you know, there's few times where I kind of agree with the parole board, but this is one of them.
26: Yeah.
2: This is one of them.
26: 100%. Yeah. I mean, I'm sorry. A guy like Ruggs, for what he did, shouldn't see the light of day for quite some time.
27: I agree.
2: And it doesn't. In my view, it really doesn't matter that he played in the NFL.
26: No.
2: Or if he, you know, was a priest or if he was a minister. It doesn't matter what walk of life you were involved in that.
26: Right.
2: You made a decision. You got behind the wheel of a car. You traveled at that rate of speed and you killed somebody. I mean, so someone at some point in your life, you have to be held accountable. And yeah. he's only been in jail for 5 years. I mean, I'm not the one to judge him on how long he should stay behind bars. That's what the parole board's all about.
26: But yeah.
2: How do you judge that?
26: Right, exactly. I mean, an athlete or not, I mean, you killed someone with your car, and it was a decision that was easily avoidable that he could have chosen
2: right.
26: to, but he didn't. That's what makes the whole situation worse, too. So, agreed there.
2: All right, we'll take a quick break. We'll come back. We'll go over, of course, what we've been talking about all day. Knicks, Spurs, was it the meltdown? Was it the great comeback? We'll also talk about hockey.
27: Stanley Cup tonight.
2: Stanley Cup. Ooh. Tied at 2. We'll talk about that coming up next as well.
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11: 91 southbound, slow as usual, right around exit 3332, 84 east west, heavy through the Bulkley Bridge, Route 9. North and south delays around Route 5 and 72 westbound as you transition onto 84. Kelly Quinn.
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2: If you're just joining us, and I'm sure that some people that love sports are probably sick of listening about the Knicks and the Spurs. This isn't the place then, because we've got a resident Knick fan in Michael Johnson Jr.
26: How's the jersey look?
2: All right. Jersey looks amazing on you.
26: I had it in my bag.
2: You have a shirt that kind of matches it. It looks like there's Knick colored basketballs
26: shirt.
2: On your shirt.
26: Yeah,
2: your golf shirt.
26: I
2: underneath.
26: I wish I could take credit for the thought process.
2: Matching
26: going into
2: that? You didn't match that?
26: No, I threw a golf shirt, like a golf shirt on, like a professional outfit. I'm like, let me just throw the Brunson jersey in my work bag.
2: Now, don't you have a pickleball, not pickleball, a kickball match tonight?
26: I do.
2: Okay.
26: Final regular season game. Yeah.
2: Do you have a name for this team?
26: So I didn't come up with it, but our team name is Big Kick Energy.
27: Like I like it.
2: Okay.
27: Yeah.
2: I like it.
26: And our color of our shirt is tropical blues. Like, okay. You know, kind of another.
27: The listeners can read between the lines on that.
26: Yes.
27: On that title.
26: Yes. Yes.
27: I like
2: absolutely.
26: It. Yeah.
2: I like it.
26: We'll and then everybody makes the playoffs, which I know is something you probably love for kickball. And that'll be Saturday the 20th. But yeah, it's been fun. It's over in South Windsor, so looking forward to that.
2: And hopefully it's co-ed, right? You're with your girlfriend.
26: Co-ed, yeah. Yep. And it's even
2: it.
26: Got alternate hitters. I guess keep it fair. A guy will go, then a girl will go. And then same thing with the field. You can't have like two men next to each other and two women next to each other. You got to space it out. So that's where you got to be strategic.
2: You'll love this story. So when I was living out in LA and Jose Canseco and I are friends, we played co-ed softball on the same team. So imagine I played against him in the World Series and now we're playing on the same softball team and he could play. He's unbelievable in softball. I was pretty good in softball as well. I could hit a softball a long way anyway. But he would scream at the women on the team because it was like game 7 of the World Series every game for Jose. The one thing about Jose Canseco, I will honestly tell you, he's the best athlete I've ever been around besides Paul O'Neill. Any sport, any bowling, billiards, anything, Jose is amazing. Same thing with Paul.
26: Yeah.
2: Paul's unbelievable with everything.
26: Superhuman athletes,
2: yeah,
26: basically.
2: Tennis, anything like Paul O'Neill, golf,
26: picks it up.
2: Unbelievable.
26: Yeah.
2: So with Jose, though, the competitive nature, like with me, I was doing it because I was having fun. My wife and I were dating at the time. Then we got engaged and stuff, and she would come, and we didn't have a child together yet, so it was pretty cool. We were traveling all over the place, you know, playing these softball things, co-ed. And it got so heated on our bench. It was at times I had to try to calm Jose down. I'm like, dude, this isn't the major leagues. We're not in the World Series. Stop yelling at them. You know, and we had good, we had great women players. Yeah. We had women that played on Arizona, Arizona State, UCLA. I mean, there's one girl that played on our team and she kicked me off third base. She's like, I'm a better third baseman than you. Go play first. And I was like, okay.
26: It gets competitive. I mean, it does. Yeah.
2: Co-ed's crazy, dude.
26: Softball, people take it serious. But there's a bar after. It's cool. It's fun. You can go get drinks, hang out, and the teams all fantastic. Get along. Like, a fight hasn't broken out yet, which is good. But I'll just say this. We're playing a team that, you know, I don't know their names, so I'm not going to, like, name their names, of the umps that may or may not. So we tied the last game. We probably should have won, but, you know, I'm just throwing that out there. So the guys that were umping are on the team tonight that we're playing, so maybe it's a revenge game.
2: There you go.
26: I'll leave you with that.
2: All right, so the first half ends last night, and you're down 27. What are you thinking as a Knicks fan when you were up 2-0, and now you come home, and you might lose both games at Madison Square Garden?
26: Honestly, it's going to be 2-2 going back to San Antonio. I mean, that's, you know, I'm a realist. As much as I'm passionate and psychotic, sometimes when I'm watching my teams, like, you have to be real with it. Like, okay, maybe they can lose by 8-12. They'll make this thing competitive. And, you know, I said to my girlfriend at halftime, like, if they can realistically cut it to, I was hoping, like, between 15 and 20, give yourself a chance, because all I'm thinking in my mind is the Cavs game. They've done it before. They could do it again.
2: Right.
26: When it got to
2: the Cavs, they were down 22 and came back and won.
26: Right. So can you get it there? Can we get to 18? Let alone 15? I'm like, all right. As it got going in the third quarter, and Nick highlighted this earlier, the shot selection for the Spurs, just how quickly they were shooting. I'm like, all right, if we can capitalize on this and go on a little bit of run. When I sensed the belief was still there, and like I said before, never turned off the TV, definitely lowered the volume when I was sulking and sinking into my couch. I'll be the first one to admit that. When they went on that 13-0 run, the belief set in. Like, all right, this is all, you know, a team like, you know, in the Knicks, something that they need is just a spark like that. And they didn't even have to play good defense. They just had to guard the three from about 30 feet in because Champagne or Wembanyama or whoever it was going to shoot it. So I really thought the game was over. I'll be the first one to tell you that at halftime. As much as I believe in this team, I mean, Mike Breen said the stat. 24 points was the biggest finals comeback ever,
2: right.
26: Let alone 29 at some point. In the third quarter, when it's 29, all right, this isn't looking good. And they just slowly shipped away. And Shaq, I think, had the best line of the night. That's a championship-caliber win by a team that's on the brink of winning their first championship in 53 years. Incredible, incredible win. And I'm still processing it.
2: The two things that stick out, having now talked about this for the last couple of hours, and we broke down, you know, statistically and stuff like that, is a lot of these three-point misses that they took very early in their shot clock.
26: Yeah.
2: They gave the Knicks more time to come back and get into that game. They went 3-for-17 from three in the second half, the Spurs.
26: Yeah.
2: Okay, they shot 17.6%. But you hucked up 17 threes. You only made three. Now, in the first half, you made 14. You're on fire. You could do no wrong. At some point, this is why I texted this to you later on, that Mitch Johnson should have basically called the timeout and said, hey, listen, we are responsible for letting this lead slip away.
26: Yeah.
2: It, more so than the Knicks are taking this from us, we're giving it to them. And as I started the show, and as a former major league pitcher, there's times when you're standing out there and the other team's on fire. The other team has a rally going. Every ball's getting smacked in play. We can't make any plays. And basically what you're taught when I was younger is minimize damage right here. Mm-hmm. I might give up two runs. I might give up three runs. I might come in with the bases loaded and no outs, and I inherit those three runs. Let one score, not three. So, but the Spurs didn't think like that. The Spurs were like, hey, we're just going to keep, you know, throwing up these threes, missing these threes. The Knicks are coming down and making their twos and threes, and you're not trading any points with them. You're not making anything. Castle's sitting on the bench, so you really have nobody guarding when Alvarado and Brunson were playing together. And those guys were clutch.
26: Yeah.
2: The one thing I could say about the Knicks was they made some clutch shots. Ananobi made 5 for 5 threes. He made 7 total threes on the night.
26: Yeah.
2: He had 33 points. So forget his defense. His defense was fantastic.
26: Yeah.
2: Forget that he did the put back, the game winner.
26: Yeah.
2: This guy never gave up.
26: Never.
2: I mean, I'm not saying Brunson or Towns or anybody else was giving up. What I'm saying is that guy kind of elevated his game more, and the Spurs just look like they couldn't do anything right. They scored 30 points in the last 24 minutes. They were so bad that I've never seen anything like it. So people are saying it's a meltdown, it's catastrophic, it's whatever. It's like something you see like kids that are like 8 years old start like losing their composure. I was blown away by them losing their composure, because here's something that I do know, having played against and played with Hall of Famers, they're calm in their head.
26: Yeah.
2: Like I can tell you how I was as a player. I basically was like, I joke about Rodon being an angry rhinoceros. Okay. Yeah. I was an angry rhinoceros, or even a lion or a tiger. I was out there. I was so aggressive that I was overly aggressive.
26: Yeah.
2: And I was not, you know, to me, there was a method to my madness. When I looked at a Barry Larkin or an Eric Davis or a Paul O'Neill, there's a calm about them in their head. And that to me, when I look at some of these guys on the Knicks, like Ananobi, he was calm.
26: He was.
2: Okay. You know, Alvarado, they knew what they were doing to the Spurs. The Spurs didn't know that it was happening to them. They look like they lost their composure in the last 24 minutes. And I don't believe in meltdowns. I believe that you were outplayed and mentally lost your edge. And that's why I think the Knicks are going to dominate Game 5.
26: And Spurs have nobody to blame but themselves.
2: No.
26: They can't look to the officials. They can't look to anything else.
2: And I don't want a Monday morning quarterback, the coach. But the coach is there to settle you down. Guys, you had a 27-point lead. What the hell are you doing? It's 20 now. So when it was 20, he should have been like stopping down going, let's go down, let's set up, let's get a good shot, but let's take it like 22 into the 24-second clock.
26: Yeah.
2: You know, the shot clock. Let's not go down and hoof a three with, you know, 20 seconds left.
27: They were just doing everything wrong, it seemed. Everything wrong at the absolute worst time.
26: Yep.
27: No clock management. Right. Your coach is sweating bullets on the sideline. The reluctancy to call a timeout when the team
2: But there's 20 coaches, Nick. Yeah,
27: well, somebody has to speak up. How about one
2: other? You know, like you know, here's Brunson's dad all the time. He's over there fighting the Spurs players.
26: Be like this. Right. I don't care how obnoxious it is. Get out of the court.
2: This was ridiculous. Nobody said anything.
27: So obvious for everybody like us at home on the couch watching. The optics of it were so bad for the Spurs. The timeouts aren't getting called. You're not getting the right information. Your players saying, hey, clock management. Hey, let's stop taking these low percentage shots when we're already winning by, 29 points?
26: In the third quarter.
27: It was just unbelievable to watch. A complete unraveling from San Antonio. And all of us pretty much agree unanimously. This is a demoralizing loss like this, where you could have even the series, stole both games in the Mecca, before getting on the plane to go back for game 5, now you're down 3-1 and you choke a game like that. This one's all but wraps, in my opinion. You can stay hopeful if you're San Antonio. Like our guest said in the past hour, most likely the league probably wants us to get back to MSG for a game 6.
2: Yeah. Oh, absolutely.
27: Even if they don't.
2: They want to see the celebs. They want to see the celebration. I'm looking at the 48 people that have been arrested for being dipsticks outside of the place.
26: Yeah, which is still
2: it's
26: bad.
2: Just stop.
26: You're egging Wemby in the head.
2: You're throwing eggs at the Spurs, getting on their bus to leave. You should be just like,
26: come on. Be classy.
2: Yeah.
26: It's not over also.
2: Act like you've been there before. Listen, you've won enough championships with the Yankees. You've won enough with the Giants and some of the most unbelievable, like the 18-0 Patriots. You know, think about how they think about that season. Of all the championships that Brady and Belichick and all those jabronis won, That one's got to hurt the most when you're 18-0 and you lose to the Giants in the Super Bowl.
27: Funny enough, actually, while you guys were discussing the game just now, one of our listeners phoned in and told me to bring up to you guys. He said the only choke or playoff collapse that is even comparable to this would be the 2017 Super Bowl between Tom Brady's Patriots and Matt Ryan's Falcons of Atlanta.
2: Well, 28-3.
27: Choke was just unbelievable.
2: Yeah. Listen, watching them throw the ball in that game, what are you doing?
27: Clock management.
2: Run the ball. Get some first downs.
26: It's the same thing. It's the same thing. You're yelling at the TV with San Antonio, just a different sport several years later. It's so baffling. And the Spurs were playing right into the Knicks' hand.
2: Oh, yeah.
26: That's how they play. Richard Jefferson said it. If they will thrive off of quick possessions. You're shooting it within 5 seconds. Yeah. It's giving their guys rest. They can go up the floor and bury you with a three.
2: Well, I was listening. I didn't turn the sound down.
26: Yeah, right.
2: As a Celtics fan, I wasn't upset that the Knicks were down, and I'm not really rooting other than Steph Castle for the Spurs.
26: But rooting for good basketball.
2: Listen, here's the thing. I didn't want to go down this road, but you know, everybody's kind of making it seem like Wemby's a dirty player with the elbows and stuff. Can you imagine being 7'5"? Everybody's, you know, even Alvarado grabs his leg at one point. I mean, there's everybody hanging on me. Eventually, I'm going to swat somebody. And I know that they're flagrants, and I know that they add up flagrants and stuff, that's another thing that I think is so BS, that we have like a flagrant foul counter. And he's up to 3 now. If he gets 4, he gets suspended. Are you kidding me? You're going to suspend Wemby for a game if he gets another flagrant? I mean, what
26: it's
2: are we talking
26: to watch for
2: about
26: game
2: here?
26: Five. Great.
2: I know.
26: It's frustrating, but it's something to
2: watch. I didn't even know that was a thing.
26: Draymond Green's the only one. Of course Draymond Green is, and he's now on the broadcast. It was the 2016 finals
2: he's
26: that
2: no
26: got
2: Wemby.
26: Suspended.
2: He never will be.
26: No, of course not. He's totally, totally different build, totally different player, too.
2: His job was to be a goon at the NBA level. And he was great at it. I'm not going to deny that. I was a goon in my day. There's a reason why you need certain guys to do certain things. And even with Robinson, you know, and the fact that, listen, he hasn't played that well. I think it's because someone said, "Listen, you got to go do something to Wemby," because Wemby did that to Brunson.
26: Yeah.
2: You know.
26: You know what though? If you look at a play that's not going to get talked about, the flagrant on Mitchell Robinson, if you look at what the Knicks did to outscore the Spurs significantly after that happened, don't get me wrong, I'm not saying go elbow. It was a blatant elbow with Mitch. You can't do that. But it was almost like it was, I don't know if he was intending it for it to be my message. Like, Wemby's destroying us right now. I'm going to go hit this guy right in his face. See if we can actually, you know, not quite literally, figuratively, hit them in the face and come back in this game and make shots. It hasn't been talked about enough. I'll have to find the tweet. I saw that earlier. I'm like, that's actually kind of interesting because you forget about that play.
2: Oh, yeah.
26: It gets lost in it because Mitch was barely on the court. And then that's when Wemby's like,
2: I'm in your head. Yeah. You know, that'll be a hell of a meme if they lose.
26: One more win.
2: But getting back to my point, though, you're 7'5", you're very skinny. Got Oklahoma City was stepping on his ankles, stepping on his feet. Now we're saying he's doing it to the Knicks.
26: He's frustrated.
2: I'm like, he's frustrated.
26: Because people are going to guard him more physical than any player in the league.
2: Because you have to. My God, did you see in the first half when he's like basically tipping it to himself?
26: Yeah. What do you do?
2: Who can do that in the NBA other than him?
26: Karl Anthony Towns is 7 feet tall. He still can't even reach that ball or just drag it in. But like, quickly to OG and a point you were making earlier, Robin, this popped into my head. Is there really more, and Jonathan Macri brought this up, a guy who has never been an all-star in his career.
2: That's hard to believe.
26: I don't think he was even selected to first team All-NBA defensively, too, and he's an outstanding defender. He's not even really known primarily for his offense. What a guy, the perfect guy to have the moment for the Knicks, too. And he's so likable. Post-game, he said, "How's it feel?" He goes, "It feels pretty cool. Yeah, it was nice. It was exciting to get the win." I mean, that's his answer about like the biggest win in Madison Square Garden in years. It's just amazing how everything fell together. And yet again, we've got so many different storylines, and it's going to beg the question going into to Friday, and I know we're going to touch on this more tomorrow, is can the Spurs bounce back?
2: Right.
26: Because
2: make it respectable.
26: Talk about a demoralizing loss. As a Knicks fan, look no further than just over a year ago in Game 1 against the Pacers.
2: Right.
26: Knicks couldn't come back from that in that series.
2: And here's the thing, too. Give the Knicks some credit.
26: I'm
2: tired of people talking about the celebrities and who's showing up at the games and stuff like that.
26: Taylor Swift, good luck,
2: James
26: Sean.
2: James Dolan making comments that, hey, our halftime show is better than the Spurs. The Spurs had a dog and a ball, and we got Cardi B. Nobody cares. The only thing I care about is A, winning the championship, and how the Knicks are doing it. And it's been most impressive by the Knicks. And listen, give the Spurs credit. They were able to stop the streak. They were the Knicks were on one of the hottest playoff streaks in any playoff, you know, that you could think of. And the Spurs won a game. And if it goes, you know, 4-1 and they lose, that's what the Spurs did in 99 to the Knicks. I mean, that's the way I look at this. I give credit to the Knicks. They deserve it. I don't, and you know, nobody else is responsible. Even in this meltdown, what you're talking about, I was saying, damn, the damn Knicks are clutch. They're making these damn shots. I can't believe it after what just happened in the first half. Because you know what? That's a good team. And who said it? That's championship basketball, Shaq.
26: Shaq. Yeah, and he would know.
2: He would know.
26: He would know of all the guys on that set. You know, sorry to Charles Barkley. I mean, Draymond has won some. Kenny Smith won one title, I think, right? I think the Rockets, when they beat the Knicks, I think he was on that team.
2: Yeah,
26: right?
2: But Shaq
26: is the guy. For him to say that, it's like, yeah, it's true. And finally, a home team has won a game in the series. And it wasn't looking that way, too. That would have been the first time ever, finals history. Four games in, I saw two road team sweeps on the road on both opposition courts, and we were almost at that point. But it's 3-1. My goodness, it is 3-1.
2: Are you going to get a Stevie Nicks T-shirt? You know what I'm referencing?
26: Yes, I know exactly what you're referencing.
2: Because my wife was so bitter. She's like, the only thing I can think about is that stupid Stevie Nicks shirt that somebody was wearing.
26: I don't know. No. I would get a championship shirt. Something that says New York Knicks or NBA commemorate champions. Fans are going to get tattoos. I mean, people are going to do all sorts of crazy. Like, I'm good with a championship.
2: You're not going to get a tattoo? What would your girlfriend say?
26: She wouldn't care. I don't. That's actually a good question. I haven't given that enough thought. I wouldn't like. It's not like a resounding no. Like, no, I would never do it. I mean, I'm not going to get a Knicks on my chest and be like, here it is. First time 53 years. But maybe like a small one on the shoulder, perhaps.
2: I like it.
26: I don't hate the sound of that.
2: I know some people.
26: Oh,
2: especially around.
26: Do you now? As I stare at your, as I stare at your sleeve of tattoos, that's good to know. They got to win it first, though.
2: Yeah, dude.
26: I think they will, but you know, superstition.
2: Really, you still have some doubt?
26: They will. It's just I can't get to mainly because we could find the clips on air, and I would sound like an idiot.
2: Nah, I'm not that way. I would never hold you to it.
26: They're going
2: to
26: get it done. I still think it might be in six, but they're going to find a way to.
2: That was your call.
26: It was, yeah. I picked the games wrong.
2: So
26: I
2: you think split. The NBA, you think your little conspiracy, you think they want it to come back to Madison Square Garden?
26: I think the Spurs are going to just somehow find a way to win the game. As crazy as that sounds. I hope I'm proven wrong.
27: It's probably going to wind up going back to New York.
2: Wow.
27: Yeah.
26: You're saying
2: I'm going five.
27: I mean,
2: if you don't bury the Spurs.
26: No, I agree.
2: You want to get back on a plane and come home and risk a game seven?
27: They don't. The league does.
2: I know the league. And I know.
26: Yeah,
2: listen,
26: the
2: ratings have been amazing.
26: San Antonio to probably win last night.
2: And we brought this up yesterday. The ratings 160% better than last year.
26: It is after last night's game. If you're Adam Silver, it shouldn't even matter what happens the rest of the series.
2: That's right.
26: Your game just took such growth.
2: Basketball's back.
26: It is. And the NBA is back to being a better product.
2: And if I could just, again, reiterate, and at the same time the NBA is coming back and we're starting up the NFL and their camps and stuff, you got baseball crying about cap and this and locking out that, and they're all negative in the middle of their season. Mm-hmm. Think about that. MLB,
26: a little sour
2: MLB always finds a way to just hurt themselves.
26: Yeah, they do, and it's a shame, and they're watching, and we're going to get to it, too. Yeah. They're watching two great finals.
2: Yeah,
26: great
2: at the same
26: finals.
2: Time.
26: 2-2, game five tonight, NHL, 3-1 in a wild series in the NBA. And what do? You just sit there with your arms crossed like this. If you're Rob Manfred and everybody else, like, wow, this sucks. Right. That's all you do.
2: All right, we'll take a quick break. We'll come back. Chris Rose joined us a little bit earlier. Chris Rose is going to join us next for everybody that missed it. It's a fantastic interview with a guy I used to work with, and he had to try to corral a bunch of crazy ex-athletes on the Best Damn Sports Show, period. So Chris Rose joins us next.
0: Now's your chance to win $2,500. 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
9: Hartford. Traffic.
11: Route 9 northbound, pretty heavy as you're trying to get past Route 5, and southbound eases off after exit 35. 84 eastbound, slow go from exit 46 into the Bulkley Bridge and westbound right through it. 91 southbound, your slow pockets, exit 33-32, 29-27. Northbound, sluggish in through Wethersfield. Once you clear Route 3, you're good. Route 2, heavy into 84. Kelly Quinn.
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23: I'm Dan Patrick, and this is Above the Noise. Neither team has played a perfect NBA Finals. The Knicks have had cold stretches. The Spurs have had moments where they've looked like the better team. But four games into the series, one difference continues to stand out. New York looks like a more experienced, complete team when the game is on the line. Spurs' three losses tell the story. Game one, 14-point lead. Game two, 12-point lead. Game four, 29-point lead. And they still found ways to lose. Late in the game, De'Aaron Fox attacked the rim after securing a loose ball with around 10 seconds to go, instead of pulling the ball out, forcing the Knicks to foul. That decision gave New York one last opportunity. Earlier, Victor Wembanyama missed two critical free throws that could have created separation. Championships are often decided by a handful of possessions. The Knicks have consistently won those moments, and the Spurs haven't. That's the difference in this series. I'm Dan Patrick, and this is Above the Noise. 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
2: Back on the Rob Kibble Show with Michael Johnson Jr., Nick Federico on your afternoon drive. Let's bring him in. One of my favorite people. He is one of the hardest working people out there. And former co-worker of mine on the Best Damn Sports Show, period, on Fox Cable. He now does the NFL. He's doing the NHL. He's doing John Boy Media. He was doing, you were doing the robots. What haven't you been doing lately, Chris? Chris Rose joins us now.
8: Hi, guys.
2: How are you, buddy?
8: What haven't I been doing? Well, I'm not covering the World Cup, but I'm watching it. So does that count?
2: That counts. But what did you think about the NBA Finals last night? I mean, I've been telling people that it's bringing more fans back to the sport by what's going on in the finals.
8: Yeah, I mean, look, they've got kind of the perfect storm, right? Between a team that hasn't won it in 53 years and is one of the classic franchises in the New York Knicks going against the alien. It's perfect. And then the way these games have gone down to the wire, it's insane. And then yesterday, being a Cavs fan, it was a little bit of PTSD from the first game of the Eastern Conference Finals, where Cavs were up 22 with 7.5 to go and lost, and then never rebounded from that. And then I really can't believe what I witnessed last night. It's just a massive failure by San Antonio. Inability to understand time and place. Guys were jacking up threes in the first 4 seconds of a shot clock. I'm like, guys, I mean, you don't have to drain it down the entire 24-second shot clock, but my God, let's please at least make an attempt to get the best shot possible instead of just acting like we're down 17. It was incredible, but good for the Knicks. They haven't quit. They're on a remarkable run.
26: Chris, do you think the Spurs can recover from a devastating loss?
8: No. No.
26: Yeah, no. I figured.
8: I think that the NBA will do everything in its power to make sure it gets back to New York. But, I mean, look, the games have been super tight. And I think we've gotten a lot out of it as fans, whether you're a fan of the Knicks or the Spurs or just a sports fan in general. It's been a really entertaining, drama-filled 4 games.
2: Talking to Chris Rose, and I always think about you when I'm watching the Guardians play. I always think about you whenever I'm watching the Cleveland Browns or somebody from the Cleveland area play. And nobody knows baseball as well as you do. How do the Guardians, on a limited budget, like the Tampa Bay Rays, continue to play as well as they do? And I know they just played the Yankees and got swept, but again, I think the Guardians are going to win their division. I think they're going to be in the playoffs. How do they continue to spend less than $100 million and win?
8: It's a good question. I mean, really, their lineup's not very good. I mean, it just hasn't been for a while. Ever since Lindor left, it has not been an above-average lineup. last year they went into the playoffs with the lowest batting average. I know we don't love batting average in the sport anymore, but I will throw this stat out there that they had the lowest batting average ever for a team that made the playoffs in the modern era, I believe. So it's really been all about their pitching and their development. Carl Willis is an exceptional pitching coach, and that keeps them in games. You know, they have the ability to win a lot of 3-2 games, a lot of 4-3 games. And it's why year after year, whether it's been Emmanuel Clase prior to his indiscretion or now Cade Smith, that they're always among the league leaders in saves, because that's primarily how the Guardians get wins. They don't win a lot of 9-2 games. You know, it is 1-2 run games. And that can be exhausting on a fan base especially, but on the team as well. And I think it's why they just don't go very far in the playoffs. I think that their formula allows them to win 88, 90 games remarkably. But by the time they get to the playoffs, they're just so overmatched by teams that can hit 3-run homers, and they don't have that ability, that I think they have kind of a maxed out point. Now, are they enjoyable to watch? Yeah. I mean, they bust their butt. It's not the player's fault that the owner won't spend on payroll, but they're just really limited in how far they can go. Whereas a team like Milwaukee, I do think that if they make a move or two at the deadline, can play with the Dodgers and Braves of the National League and end up winning this thing.
26: One bright spot, at least for your Guardians, Chris, has been Cade Smith out of the bullpen. How impressed have you been with the start to the season thus far?
8: I've been impressed with the start of his career. It has nothing to do with the season.
26: He's
8: fantastic. I mean, he's a really exceptional pitcher that kind of came out of nowhere a few seasons ago. You know, he's dominant. He's got a lot of

0: sad, you know, is that I'm in my mid-50s. It hasn't been a lot of times where we've had the best player in a sport, right? I mean, I'm not old enough to have seen Jim Brown play. Obviously, LeBron, with his two stints, he became the best player while in Cleveland his first time around. He came back as the best player and led us to our first championship in 42 years in that city. So all of that is remarkable. Sorry, 42? Is that right? 1964 to 2016. Is my math right there, Josh? Yeah, 40. No, 46 years. 40. Yeah, we didn't. 46 years, right? Josh, what do I got? You doing the math? It was 1964. Cleveland won it.
1: You sure?
0: Positive. It was the Browns. We won 27-0. 52 years. Oh, my God. Sorry. My math sucks today, guys. Oh, that's why I'm watching soccer right now. 1-0. Nice, you know,
2: yeah,
0: small
2: nice,
0: numbers.
2: Easy so score.
0: Yeah, so 52 years. But look, it's not very often that we've had the best player. Myles Garrett was the best player in the NFL. He's not the most important player because that's the quarterback. We get it. Whether you think it's Patrick Mahomes or Lamar or Josh Allen or whomever you think it is, the most important player plays quarterback. The best player was Myles Garrett. And so it's fun rooting for the best player. But I think that they have maximized what they could. Jared Verse is a really, really good football player. And people say, well, how does this trade with getting a first, a second, and a third out of the Rams in three straight years when they might have a chance at winning the Super Bowl several times, how do those picks help them move up in the draft? Well, of course it can help. You can sweeten a trade by saying, well, we'll throw in an extra second or an extra late first. Like, those can help you move to where you want to get to. The question is, can the Browns eventually find their quarterback? They've only been searching since the mid-80s. So, you know, we'll get there eventually.
3: Yeah, Chris, yesterday we were singing the praises of this Washington Nationals team. And when we were talking, they had a big lead against the San Francisco Giants. And then by the time we got off the air, they had lost the game and given up a walk-off grand slam. That doesn't take away from the fact that they've got a young, scrappy team competing in a loaded NL East. But how surprised were you with the 9-1 lead? It seemed like not just the NBA, in the MLB, we had some teams blowing some big leads as well.
0: Yeah, I mean, last night was crazy. I was watching a lot of day ball yesterday. And, you know, you just kind of keep an eye on a game and it's 9-1 and then it gets to like 9-6. And you're like, oh, okay, that's kind of cool. Then they end up hitting the walk-off grand slam, which was fantastic. That kid's a monster, by the way, Bryce Eldridge. I had a chance to stand next to him a couple of weeks ago. And I was like, we are not the same species. Because that kid was 21 and he's 6'7", like, he's going to end up being about 255 pounds. He's just a beast. But, you know, look, that stuff's great. And what happened in Pittsburgh last night for the Pirates alongside the Dodgers was sensational. I think the Pirates and the Nationals are in similar boats. Like, I think both those teams could make it to the playoffs for different reasons. Like, the Nationals' offense is a legit playoff offense led by James Wood. I think he's sensational. CJ Abrams has had obviously a great year. The Pirates offense is significantly improved. I do believe in their starting pitching, but they both need massive, massive bullpen upgrades. And so if those two, you know, respective architects and ownership groups are willing to spend what it might take at trade time to go improve those teams, then they'll be around all the way through September and who knows how far into October.
4: Talking sports with Chris Rose, Pittsburgh, Washington, they have some stars. Often they'll trade those stars when they come of age or they're going to get a lot of money. How awful would it be if Pittsburgh were to trade like a Paul Skeens?
0: Well, yeah, it would suck. I mean, look, the guy's an incredible talent, and this week we got a pretty good glimpse into who he is. Like, the guy on his day off stops at a little league to because he sees the lights are on and hangs out for

0: 2 hours with the kids who are can be lifelong Pirates fans. Who doesn't want that in their community? And he didn't have a camera crew with him. It wasn't a setup appointment. He didn't call the media and say, hey, this is what I'm doing. He was doing it out of the goodness of his heart.
1: And thank you for saying that, because a lot of social media idiots have been saying it was a photo op.
0: It's definitely not a photo op.
1: You don't stay for 2 hours if it's a photo op.
0: Look, I've had the chance to talk with him a couple of times, and I dig him. I'm a huge fan of his. I think he's exactly what we need in this sport. He is a badass who knows how good he is without being self-centered. And he's a kid that's grown up right in front of our eyes, too. You know, I mean, he got up here at 22, and he took the league by storm, and he's fantastic. It's not his fault that their ownership doesn't have interest in building the team the right way. He just, you know, as we say in all these discussions, you can't fire owners, so you just got to deal with them. And it sucks for the good fans of Pittsburgh that that's the way it's going to go. Now, did they make a smart move earlier this year, giving $130 million to Connor Griffin? Yes, great. That's how you have to build your team. That's not going to work with Paul Skeen. They're too far down the road. I doubt a decent number like that would even have gotten him to sign out of the gate anyway. So they just have to deal with it and enjoy it while you can, while you're in Pittsburgh. And look, I have to deal with the same issues in Cleveland. Like when Francisco Lindor came up, we knew we were living on borrowed time and we were going to have to trade him. And they ended up trading him. And it stinks when that happens. But until they get this whole thing figured out, and I don't know if this upcoming offseason they'll even be able to do that, then there will be the haves and the have-nots financially.
2: Speaking of trading, a team that has done that quite a bit with a lot of their star players recently is the Boston Red Sox. I saw the other day, Chris, that Tim Healy, the Boston Globe, tweeted that apparently Craig Breslow's job is safe. And Rob and I have gone back and forth on everything that's wrong with the Red Sox and everything with Craig Breslow. So do you really think that Craig Breslow's job is safe, or should it be?
0: Well, I think it's safe during the season. Yeah. I mean, I just don't. I think it's more than just the product on the field. I think that I think the way things have been handled has been an embarrassment to the organization. Even take yesterday for an example, right? Both their manager, Chad Tracy, and Breslow were asked, hey, Garrett Crochet, like, is he good? Like, is he in a decent place? We know he's hurt, but, right, things haven't gotten worse. They're like, yeah, all's fine. Well, Garrett Crochet later in the day is like, yeah, this is lat injury is way worse than we thought it was. So when do you think you're going to pick up a baseball? Yeah, I don't know about that. So either the front office and Chad Tracy were lying, or there's a miscommunication here. And if I'm a Boston Red Sox fan, I am praying that those guys were lying, because if they aren't on the same page, that's way more of an embarrassment to me. Like, how can you keep, every time they turn a corner here in Boston, it's like they get hit by the next bus. I just don't understand what has transpired with this organization. And at the end of the day, yeah, they've won 4 World Series since 2004, but this fan base is sitting here and they're like, I guess they're forgetting all of that stuff because of how ugly it has turned.
1: Dude, it was wonderful to catch up with you again. How's your family doing, your wife and boys?
0: They're great. They're doing great. Everybody's amazing. I hope the same is with you. I hope you're feeling great.
1: I am.
0: It's crazy how far we've come from our frat days on Beth Dam. Oh, boy.
1: I do miss those days. You were amazing to me. I appreciate it.
0: Yeah, it was a ton of fun. We had a good. You know, I think of you a lot, Dibs.
1: Like, I think of you too.
0: My kids are all tatted up. I thought maybe they were your kids, not mine. You know, I remember talking to you about it too, because look, I used to cover you when I first got into the business in '93. My first job was in Cincinnati, and so Dibs, when we first started working together, I was like, when did you get your tattoos? I think you told me you were 29 when you got your first one, right?
1: I did, when I broke my wrist in Pittsburgh.
0: Yeah. You got your first one at 29. Well, my kids, they waited until they were out of high school. So, like, the day after graduation, when my oldest one got it. Yeah. So, there you go. I think he just got his eighth tattoo. So,
1: That's fantastic.
0: At least I could see him. They're not all sleeves yet.
1: There you go. Well, God bless you, man. And we'll talk soon. Thank you, Christopher.
0: All right, boys. Appreciate it.
1: All right.
2: Thanks, Chris.
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7: 84 eastbound, still slow. Exit 46 into 51 and westbound through the Bulkley Bridge. Looks like 91 north and south, much improved into Windsor and just around Hartford downtown. Northbound, you're going to see some Weathersfield volume, but it thins right out. Route 3, Route 2 also thinning. You're looking good on 384 and 291. Kelly Quinn.
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22: It's been a very hot, humid day. We have severe thunderstorm warnings out right now across parts of the state. Hi, News 8 meteorologist Joe Fury. Yes, downpours, lots of lightning, strong winds. Do be careful out there as we go into early this evening. Same idea for tomorrow, but the weekend looks great. All the details on Channel 8 right now.
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23: The World Cup has kicked off and anticipation is building for the U.S.'s opener on Friday. Goalkeeper Matt Freese says the team hopes to go on a deep run and inspire the young players who will come after them.
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0: probably sports.
1: Oh, my God. We've had so much great sports going on right now. The Stanley Cup, the NBA Finals have been fantastic. NBA, you got college baseball going on. It's fantastic.
2: World Cup.
1: World Cup just started. But you got Golden Knights Hurricanes, man. It's a 3-game series now. It's all tied at 2. They're in Raleigh, North Carolina for game 5 tonight. It's Hurricanes versus the Golden Knights. So Bussy's got to start for Carolina, right?
2: He's already slated. Yeah, he'll be in there tonight.
1: Yeah.
2: It would be a bad decision for not Coach Rod Brind'Amour. Well, you can't go back and forth, right? You have Anderson the first 3. Then he even gave him
1: basically the night off. He said, "You're not even the backup tonight. You're the third guy. You're in case the first 2 guys get injured."
2: Yeah. Yeah, I think that's a smart move. Yeah. Obviously, like he cleared his head. Yeah, he faltered a little bit in game 3, didn't look himself. Needed a mental reset, obviously. Bussy goes in for game 4 and looks absolutely phenomenal. Especially the fact that he shook off all that rust so quickly, right? He didn't play a single playoff game up until that point, barring maybe some garbage time minutes in games they already ran away with. But for him to come in, he earned his spot for game 5 tonight. I think this is obviously on paper, it's a pivotal game. It's a tied series, but I'm backing Vegas in the long run here. I think that if they can avoid some of the uncharacteristic penalty calls that they were getting drawn in game 4, I think they'll be on their way to a win. Too many men on the ice. I mean, for a team that's coached by John Tortorella, a guy who's so fickle about the intricacies of the game and demanding 100% effort every shift, knowing your position, knowing who you're supposed to be covering, what the correct play is versus forcing, a low percentage shot or a low percentage pass. For his team to get called for too many men on the ice or some of these sticking
1: fractions. There were 7 guys on the ice.
2: Yeah,
1: was stupid.
2: That's uncharacteristic. This team, the Vegas Golden Knights, of every team in the National Hockey League during the regular season, had the second fewest penalty minutes called on them.
1: Yep.
2: So for them to go out and I think they had about 3 or 4 penalties that were given up game 4, it's not good enough. Especially because the Carolina Hurricanes had a top 5 power play unit in the National Hockey League during the regular season. You can't give these extra man-up opportunities, especially when you're on the road in a hostile environment. Big game 5 tonight.
1: Part of the game cast is injuries. Hurricanes, none listed. Golden Knights, none listed. So that's nice to hear that both teams are healthy for tonight's matchup.
2: Yeah, and I think another huge factor, Carter Hart in goal for Vegas Golden Knights. I mean, he looked good throughout the other rounds of the playoffs, but, man, game 4, uncharacteristic out of him. If I'm Vegas and I'm Carter Hart in specific, just burn the film from game 4.
1: Yeah.
2: So leave that behind you. You can't do anything about it. It is what it is. You need to lock yourself back in, regain focus. And if I'm him, the biggest thing you need to focus on, limit the second chance rebounds. We saw a lot of those goals in game 4 weren't on the initial shot. They were on low percentage shots from the blue line or from out wide on near the outside of the dots that he didn't glove or knock down initially.
1: Right.
2: They kind of squirted off his pad and kind of bobbled around the crease. And the opportunistic players on the 3rd and 4th line for Carolina, they were in the crease. They were ready. They got their sticks to it and poked them in. That was ultimately the deciding factor.
1: Yeah, that's a big key tonight, is trying to get some early goals if you're Vegas. Get the crowd out of it. Carolina, they have some nutbag crowds there, like Vegas. Vegas, too much show going on. You got cheerleaders in the freaking aisles. You got
2: pyrotechnics.
1: Enough. Play some hockey when you're home. Go into Carolina and Raleigh and take this game tonight and get the 3-2 edge. And you just need one more for the Stanley Cup.
2: Definitely. One more game on the docket for the World Cup tonight. The second game of the kickoff tonight is South Korea and Team Czechia, Czech Republic formerly known as. That's the second game. Mexico took care of business on home soil in game 1 today, beating South Africa 2-0. So we're officially under the way. USA, they kick their things off tomorrow night, 9 o'clock against Paraguay.
1: Met fans, you came back and beat the Cardinals. Very nice. 5-4. You're at 30-38 right now. So 8 more and you're 500.
2: Long way to go.
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4: 84 eastbound, still slow. Exit 46 into 51 and westbound through the Bulkley Bridge. Looks like 91 north and south. Much improved in through Windsor and just around Hartford downtown. Northbound, you're going to see some Weathersfield volume, but it thins right out. Route 3, Route 2 also thinning. You're looking good on 384 and 291. Kelly Quinn.
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14: Hi, I'm Bob Joyce with a memorable UConn moment of the 25-26 season brought to you by Monaco Ford of Glastonbury and Niantic. Certainly the closest game of the regular season for the UConn women came in November at Mohegan Sun against 6th-ranked Michigan. It didn't look that way early as the top-ranked Huskies came out smoking.
15: Sarah Strong, who's double-teamed, now goes right. Cross-court pass, Shade, left corner for three. Bullseye. Wow, that's a great start for Ray Shade. Here's Dudley at the left elbow. Goes right. Strong stays with her. Floats it up. No good. Strong says, I will take that rebound. Thank you. Cross-court pass to Quinones. Bounce pass, Huckle to the rim in and foul. Goes right. Picked up by Daniels. Picks up her dribble. Gives to Strong. Sarah goes right. Off the Shade. Couldn't shoot the pick and pop three. Gives to Fudd for three. Left of the key. And she knocks it down. 10 for AZ Fudd. Up 45-27 at halftime. The Wolverines went zone. The Huskies slowed the pace, and Michigan rallied behind Shayla Swords to get within four through three. Foul line extended right, shot clock at five, corner three on the way, Sword knocks it down for Michigan. Every time UConn got distance, Michigan fought back. But Sarah Strong denied them. AZ dribbles out between the circles, back to Arnold, they're leaving her open, gives to Williams, down low, Strong lays it up and in. High-low game works to perfection. Timeout Michigan. Strong had 20 boards. AZ Fudd, 31 points as the Huskies hung on, 72-69. Off to Arnold, stolen, up the floor. Del Fawcett can't shoot it at the horn. 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Fudd and Swords combining for 15 threes. 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
1: All right, back on the Rob Dibble Show. Michael Johnson Jr., Nick Federico on the ones and twos. And let's talk some baseball right now and some other stuff that's going on. around the sports world. And let's just start with the Pittsburgh Pirates. They put it to Shohei Ohtani last night. They didn't put the L on him, but they hit him around a little bit. He threw over 100 pitches. Not very good. 61 for strikes. So, you know, he definitely wasn't on his game. But I think that that was a huge step for the Pittsburgh Pirates. But O'Neill Cruz diving into home plate the other day, broke his hand. He will be out indefinitely while that heals. He is having a great year, hitting around 280. He leads the team, home runs, RBIs. He's been playing really well. And that's one of the things on these teams, that you just don't have the depth when you lose a player of his stature. And we talk about that all the time. Right now, Washington Nationals leading the National League in scoring runs, or right up there in the National League in scoring runs. Let me look. I wanted to see. Yeah, they're tied. No, they took the lead from the Dodgers. They have 372. Dodgers have 365. So I'll keep track of that. But the Pirates have 345 runs scored. Once again, problem is going to be pitching for the Nationals and the Pirates. O'Neill Cruz, one of their best offensive threats, he's out. But you know, you get past Keller and Skeens on the Pirates. That's something that, are you going to address at the trade deadline? Are you going to possibly look to trade some of your good pieces on the offensive side? They're 35 and 33. I can't remember this deep into the season where the Pirates were over 500 and competitive and looked like they were going to go to the postseason. That's the pickle that's facing this. The ownership group, the president and the general manager here, are you going to be buyers or sellers? And that's why I asked Chris Rose. I mean, you've got pieces, O'Neill Cruz, like Ellie De La Cruz in Cincinnati. You're in a market where it doesn't look like they're going to pay you a lot of money. They pay a guy that hasn't even played in the major leagues over $100 million. The other players, the stars, have to wonder, will I get any kind of comparable offer from the Pittsburgh Pirates or the Washington Nationals or the Cincinnati Reds? That's something that's going to bother a lot of these younger players around arbitration and free agency.
11: Yeah, it is. And O'Neill Cruz is a major reason why they have 35 wins. I think here's a good stat. First time since 1998, the Pirates have had more than 30 wins heading into the month of June. O'Neill Cruz, one of the main reasons why, and yes, Paul Skeens, of course, is there, and Keller, like you'd mentioned, Rob, but an injury like that changes the way you look at things from the front office down, right? With missing in a significant period of time, what do you do? What is your philosophy? What's your thought process at the trade deadline? Because you're in it. You're in the hunt if you're Pittsburgh for the first time in a while. I mean, Pittsburgh has had virtually no success in the playoffs going on 25 years. They had a couple wild card appearances in like the Russell Martin days. And outside of that, with a guy like Skeens, I'd be going, you know, I don't know if all in's the right phrase, but I'd be trying to be pretty aggressive at the trading deadline, especially with the latest with the Cruz injury, which is unfortunate with how it happened too.
1: And you listen, I like Marcell Ozuna. They signed him. You would hope that that guy would produce for you. He really hasn't produced. He played 50 games, 5 home runs. He's hitting .095. He's hitting below 200. But he's 35 years old. This is kind of a trend with a Pittsburgh or a Cincinnati, that they'll go out. They went out and got a Eugenio Suarez and they brought him back.
11: Yeah.
1: I think he's like, what, 37, 38, 39, somewhere in there. I don't have him in front of me. But when you're looking at what these teams do, they'll give you some name players, but they're not going to stock up on huge free agents. They're not going to spend a boatload of money. They may even rent somebody. That's the only way you're going to be competitive. And when you're looking at Milwaukee right in front of you, when you're looking at, well, the Cubs basically in the last month have gone backward, and that's surprising. They're well coached. They're well managed. They have a great front office. But the St. Louis Cardinals have come on strong. And all of a sudden, the Cardinals, who we thought, okay, they're not spending a lot of money, they've got a lot of young talent, they're 37 and 29. They're in second place in that division. The Pirates are in third place. Cubs are in fourth place. My former team is now 3 games underwater at 32 and 35. Could be a lot of selling off in the National League Central, because if you look at the Dodgers or you look at the Padres with $300 million payrolls, you look at the Braves, one of the best young teams in baseball, 45 and 23, great pitching, for the Atlanta Braves. Phillies are now 6 games over .500. Don Mattingly has done a terrific job, but I really think it's the players are actually executing there. It's hard to believe that the Pirates or the Nationals or some of these other teams that don't have heavy payrolls are going to add to that.
11: Yeah, it's true. And also, look at the home road splits. Every team at least has a 500 or above 500 record at home in the NL Central, too. Right? It's been a competitive division. I mean, at one point, every team was above 500, too. I think Cincinnati's in the skids a little bit here recently throughout the month of June and the end of May. But, yeah, Cardinals, another one of those teams, too, as well, that's got a lot of talent on there. Shockingly good.
1: Right.
11: It feels like St. Louis is always hovering around 85 to 90 or 80 to 90 wins every single year, no matter who's on their team. And they've lost a lot of guys. I mean, even back when Goldschmidt was on the team and they were consistently making the playoffs too, but the NL is completely jumbled up. I mean, Heck, the Mets mathematically are not out of it, despite losing 12 straight.
1: We talked about that the other day. They're still in the wild card hunt.
11: They are still in the wild card hunt. A team like the Nationals, despite a devastating loss, is in the hunt as well. I mean, if you look at the National League overall and just the league in general, it's early, but not many teams are mathematically out of it by any means. I mean, okay, Colorado's bad.
1: So this is another pickle or a conundrum. You're pushing for a salary cap, but you got parity all over both leagues. You got teams like Tampa. You got like Tampa Bay has less than $100 million payroll. You got a team, like the Washington Nationals. You got a team like the Pittsburgh Pirates, less than $100 million payroll. And you're screaming, we need a salary cap. No, you need a salary cap on teams like the Dodgers and the Padres and the Yankees and the Mets, because they have ridiculously unlimited means of spending money and covering up some money when they have a bad mistake that they can make $100 million mistake. We talked about this yesterday with that Cuban player a little bit a while ago with some of these young players that you're throwing money at all over the place. The Chicago White Sox didn't spend a lot of money. They're in first place in their division. Now they've taken over the Guardians because of the help of the Yankees the other day, sweeping them over last weekend. So when I look at some of the issues that are facing some of these teams, it's not screaming money.
11: I don't think so.
1: It's adding money at the trade deadline. So why are you pushing so hard for a salary cap? I said this the other day. The banks are in control of these teams. These multi-billionaires and millionaires are in control. They need to settle down and get amongst themselves and decide what they want to do with the future of Major League Baseball. But even John Smoltz just came out and said, if you have a lockout, you're going to kill Major League Baseball. I truly believe that. The momentum has built up over the last decade. Fans are going back. It's still expensive to go to Major League games. I know you guys, I know Nick, you're a Yankee fan. You're a Yankee fan, MJJ. And it's $100 for parking. It's hundreds of dollars for good seats, you know, and you're going to spend $20 on a beer, you know, things like that. And that's to pay for the guys, the product that you're watching on the field. You know, so I mean, to say you need a salary cap, well, you know, yeah, you need to also cap the owners from themselves, you know, and listen, I'm in favor of a floor. I'm in favor of making some of these teams start spending money. We talked about this yesterday. I didn't really bring it up and harp on it a lot, but the Red Sox, who were top five in spending for like the last 15, 20, 25 years, 16th this year, 16th. They brought in Breslow and some bean counters and said, We're going to go cheap and see if we could build a team. Now, I just read a couple different articles yesterday while we were talking about this. That team was not built well. That team was built with a lot of like subpar prospects, and it was never built to win this year. And you fired Alex Cora over that, you know, building of a bad team.
11: Yeah.
1: You know, and Crochet and Gray and Suarez, they couldn't have saved that offense. I just watched their team, might have been yesterday, the day before, the top three guys went 0-for-9 with 9 strikeouts. They actually set like a 100-year record,
11: isn't it? All the top three guys, it's bad or worse with Boston.
1: It is. And the thing is, and I hate to harp on the Roman Anthony thing with Driveline, not knowing what one hand is doing with the other hand. Now it's the same thing with Crochet. You had Chris Rose, we just had him on, talking about this last hour with Crochet. You didn't know that this guy's got a bad lat?
11: The miscommunication we talked about yesterday.
1: Yeah.
11: That's a really glaring issue.
1: and the head of baseball operations are going out publicly and saying nothing wrong with Garrett Crochet.
11: He's good.
1: Garrett Crochet goes on another show and says, I can't play catch.
11: Yeah.
1: I can't throw from here to there.
11: What does Breslow do when he hears him say that? Like, he actually was straight face.
1: He goes, O-S-H.
11: Yeah.
1: You know what?
11: You know exactly right.
1: Oh, my God. How do I not know that?
11: He's good. That's basically
1: how do I not know about Roman Anthony?
11: Mm. Another one, too. Yeah, we get a setback. Another setback, too. There's some Chris Rose. I like the line that he used, too. Like, it's not just the product on the field that's bad. There's issues, I think, internally. Alex Cora, clearly. I mean, it was very combative between the two of them. I don't know if combative is the right word, but you can tell there was a difference.
1: No, I think that's a good word, because if you're telling me my job is on the line, yet you gave me inferior players, and again, this is my opinion. I think the American League East is the toughest division in baseball. Tampa Bay, Toronto, Baltimore's gotten better. They will always, every couple of years, try to get better and compete. And, of course, you got the Yankees, you got the Red Sox. And it's not just about spending money, it's how you spend the money.
11: Yeah.
1: And I just think that, listen, you know, they tried to improve the pitching a little bit this year, but you've dumped so many great players over the last decade. That's where I think the biggest problem is.
11: And I think you're speaking for the fans, Rob, too. I mean, I'm sure the fans are listening.
1: I'm married to a Red Sox fan.
11: There you go.
1: It's tough to watch Red Sox every night when my wife
11: firsthand.
1: Well, my wife turns the volume down and then she turns the TV off. And then it's like, okay, now I got to go upstairs to try to watch the Red Sox and the Yankees Mets, because she's not going to watch baseball tonight because the Red Sox suck. That's my life every night.
11: Yeah.
1: And I can see that across New England, how many people are disappointed in the product of the Boston Red Sox right now.
11: Yeah, it's becoming a real problem. And it's each day, it just feels like something new is coming out that's not good with this Red Sox team. And they're slowly but surely just putting themselves almost out of it. We said
1: that's why I had Chris on.
11: Yeah.
1: Chris is an Indians fan, so he knows what it's like to have this kind of problem. Pittsburgh has this kind of problem. What the Nationals have just done, what the Reds have been doing. You know, this is an epidemic around Major League Baseball, that we will cut payroll. And then, like I brought this up weeks ago, every team gets $400 million before the season starts.
11: Yeah.
1: What are you doing with that $400 million? You're not selling tickets yet.
11: Stashing.
1: You're not selling hot dogs and beers. You're just taking that money and putting it either in your pocket or, like John Henry and the Fenway Group, putting it into another enterprise.
11: Yeah, the owners are stashing. The only team that's been able to seemingly master this is Tampa,
1: right?
11: With how you're not spending a lot of money, but you're consistently winning most years.
2: The only
11: going on runs.
2: The only argument to interject real quick: the people that are going to argue against the floor are probably going to propose the Tampa Bay how the success they've had.
1: Right.
2: But then I would also argue
1: they've still never won a championship.
2: You don't have
11: there
2: a ring
11: that.
2: To show right. for it.
11: That
2: you
11: is
2: have
11: true.
2: Perennial regular season success in your division, but then that all peters out come October because you can't really string it together.
1: And the whole Moneyball thing going back to the A's, they haven't won since '89. So you could scream Moneyball, you're so smart.
2: It was revolutionary at the time.
1: It was, but you still didn't win a championship.
2: I know.
11: That's what you're judged by at the end of the day in sports.
1: Well, that's why you two knuckleheads are Yankee fans. So you're sitting there smiling and kind of like,
2: that's
1: yeah.
2: Right now we are.
11: That could
2: change quick.
11: Right. Right. How many years Yankees fan? Yeah, exactly. Like right. That's, I know better than that. 27 is Patrick Chesley's.
1: but my point getting back to all of this in the Pittsburgh argument and even Cleveland and some of this stuff is that, you know, some of these teams, we don't know what they're going to do at the trade deadline. And yet, you've got the commissioners out there talking about, you know, we've got issues in Major League Baseball. You know, it's like the sky is falling. You know, then you've got other owners that are out there and John Henry going, hey, but we're still trying. We're still trying. You know, don't give up on us yet. It's
11: trying real hard.
1: It's hard not to give up. And then how bad the Red Sox are playing at Fenway. I mean, my God, Fenway
2: that's atrocious.
1: Is like that is disrespectful
2: to the fans.
1: It is, and that place is sold out every game, even the day games. And I've gone to day 21. Games over the last few years and stuff like that.
11: Yeah.
1: And it's like, and it's hard to harp on the players. Who's bringing in the players? Who's the guy that you tabbed as the smart guy? You know, who's bringing in the new hitting instructors and stuff like that? And listen, the Padres are in the same boat. The Padres just sold their team. They have new ownership. Ownership's got to be looking at this going, how in the last couple of years did we go from such a competitive team to where we can't hit the ball out of the infield? And we've got guys that we owe, like Tatis Jr., Machado. We've got $700 million involved in those two players.
2: Bogarts.
1: Yeah. You know, Bogarts hasn't really had power since he left Boston.
2: I agree.
11: Yeah. You've seen the same thing with the Phillies. I think it'd be a pretty good example for those two guys where they had the run with Ryan Howard, Jimmy Rollins, those really good teams, won a World
1: Series. That window slammed shut quickly, though.
11: Slammed shut. Then they weren't really spending a lot of money. Then they weren't good. Then they start again. But again, they don't have that ring in this recent stretch of success. They got a World Series appearance to show for it, too, and now you're starting to see them get progressively worse. They fire Rob Thompson. Each year they don't make it as far into the playoffs. That's kind of the, at least recent, that comes to top of mind. National League comparison to Tampa in the American League. Like, they'll compete, but they don't have the ring to show for it.
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18: 91 southbound clearing up nicely. I do have an accident further on down as you're getting into Meriden. They're clearing up a crash right around exit 1713. Northbound, you have one off to the shoulder around exit 2425, 84 east and west. Also getting roomier as you're moving into the Bulkley Bridge. Route 2, Route 3, Route 9. Okay, Kelly Quinn.
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1: All right, let's talk some more Knicks. Bring him in, Jonathan Macri, Knicks Film School. Great guest. Watches a lot of film.
11: He does.
1: And Jonathan, welcome back to the show. Let's talk about it. I mean, let's just go tale of two halves, but what happened in the second half to the Spurs, and why is that like so hard to believe that actually happened?
28: Look, if we're keeping it a buck, and I know today is a day for Knicks fans to celebrate the achievement by their basketball team. Obviously I'm as excited about that as anyone, but you don't get a comeback of that nature without a collapse. And I think the two most obvious things from my vantage point is, on one hand, the shot selection for the Spurs throughout really the entire course of that second half. I mean, there was a stretch where they took 10 shots, 9 of them were threes, every one of them missed. And we're not talking wide open looks from, you know, your Julian Champagnes or your Devin Vassells. We're talking step backs from, you know, De'Aaron Fox and Harper, and like contested threes, early shot clock threes. So I think that's one thing. But then, you know, more than that, like, here's the thing about the Spurs that makes them so tough to beat is they could have basically the worst half of basketball offensively that you could imagine. And I would argue they did, and credit to the Knicks defense, because the Knicks defense never let up. But because of Victor Wembanyama, you still expect they're going to be able to give you enough on the defensive end to hold you down. I mean, it's especially when you have a lead of that size. And that's where I look at Wemby, and I see, you know, there's a lot of numbers and a lot of his box score columns over the course of this series. I think the most significant number we're going to see when all is said and done is the 44 under his minutes total last night, because that guy was gassed by the fourth quarter. And the whole thing is his ability to be a defense unto himself. And he was no longer able to do that especially in this fourth quarter, but the entire second half. You know, I give Mike Brown a lot of credit for putting Jose Alvarado on the court, pairing him with Jalen Brunson, getting that additional ball movement, putting another player on the floor that not only is he unpredictable, but he's an elite decision maker in the moment. It's quick decisions. And I think that's what you have to do against the Wemby-led defense. And, you know, and credit to the Knicks. They took the shots that were available to them. They were opportunistic. But the crazy thing is, and I went back and rewatched the second half this morning, it's not like the Knicks hit every open shot. Like, there was a lot of possessions where they came up empty. They had some silly turnovers themselves in the second half. And the fact that they were still able to come back, I mean, it's a testament to them, but it also speaks to the collapse by the Spurs.
11: Jonathan, how surprised should Knicks fans be and just neutral basketball fans be of what OG Anunoby is doing in these NBA finals and the playoffs? Should people be surprised by what he's doing or no?
28: Look, surprised, yes, because, you know, I had a statistical note in my newsletter a couple of days ago after game three. Mm-hmm. That said, OG Anunoby, I think it was like 28 points on 13 shots. And I went through the list of players who had ever done that in the finals. And it's basically a list of, you know, top 75 players of all time, with some other Hall of Famers and like a finals MVP or two mixed in. And then he goes and he follows that up with a better game. So the notion that a guy who has never made an all-star team is putting up numbers on efficiency on the biggest stage of the sport that are equaled by, like, you know, guys like Larry Bird and Magic Johnson, that's just not something that anyone would ever come to expect. All that being said, for years now, OG Anunoby, when he is at his best, is at, I think, at a minimum, an all-star level player. And you will, if you catch him during like the right 3 or 4 week stretch, you'll swear you're watching an all-NBA guy. And I think that, you know, that showed in the contract that the Knicks paid him. It was the highest contract in the history of the franchise, gave him $200 million. Because when he is right, he is a singular matchup advantage at both ends of the floor. And so, yeah, I would say, is it surprising? Sure. But should any Knicks fan be shocked that he is capable of going out and having a game like he did last night or a game like he had in game three? No, it's just the fact of the matter is he's kind of done this throughout the entire playoffs.
1: Jonathan Macri joining us right now, and we're talking about the Knicks and the Spurs last night. I also, in the second half, Jonathan, thought that Mike Brown, like you said, made some great coaching decisions. Mitch Johnson did not. He didn't tell these guys to run it all the way down on the shot clock. That they even were up 17, I think, with nine minutes to go, and they still blew that lead and lost the game. But did you think that you know, there was some coaching issues involved in the final 24 minutes?
28: So, you know, it's always tough because I think on one hand, if you're a team in the position like the Spurs, you want to say, don't change what got us in this position in the first place. You know, let's make sure we run our offense. And in fairness, I think the Knicks over the course of the second half were saying, look, you know, the only way we're going to get back in this game is if we make sure they don't get anything easy. And we'll obviously, you know, run around the perimeter like our hair's on fire and trying to, you know, recover and guard these threes. But, you know, you can't take away everything. Like, what this Spurs team, once Dylan Harper and Steph Castle start making pull-up threes or even, honestly, off the catch threes at a consistent rate, like, they're going to be unstoppable. So the part where I really blame Mitch Johnson is I thought there were some very clear signs over the course of that second half that his team was losing their composure. And in particular, De'Aaron Fox, who, look, De'Aaron Fox, a two-time All-Star, former Clutch Player of the Year, but not only were you seeing signs of this happening starting in the third quarter, but over the course of this entire playoffs, he has not been the best point guard on the San Antonio Spurs. The best point guard on the Spurs is Dylan Harper. And I understand that it may be, you know, really, really difficult if you're in a position like Mitch Johnson is as a young head coach himself to go to your all-star point guard and say, look, man, love you, but we got to give the reins to the kid now. I'm not sure that how many coaches in the league would actually do that. But I know myself as a Knicks fan, someone who is rooting for this team, and I know what I fear when I see the Spurs, when they have the ball. Dylan Harper's the guy that I don't want to have it, as opposed to De'Aaron Fox, who, you know, especially with OG Anunoby covering him, you know, and he made, you know, three or four absolutely boneheaded plays, and that's even before he had that ill-fated layup attempt in the final seconds of the game. So, I don't put as much blame probably on Mitch Johnson as some others, but did he do a great coaching job down the stretch? No.
11: Do you feel like the Knicks bench is not producing enough in these finals? I know they're up 3-1. And, you know, Alvarado is coming off of a great game. But collectively, Jonathan, do you think that, you know, Mike Brown should want to see more production from his bench, at least heading into game five here Saturday?
28: Well, the guy that has stood out the most for me in terms of the negative side is Deuce McBride. And I say that not as a Deuce McBride skeptic, but as a massive Deuce McBride fan and supporter and believer, which is why it is so surprising that we've been through four games in the series. And, you know, the last head coach of the Knicks, Tom Thibodeau, had a saying, you don't have to shoot well to play well. And Deuce McBride, really over the course of his entire career, probably embodied that as much as anyone, because he always brought toughness on defense. He would always make winning plays. The problem right now facing the San Antonio defense is that quick decisions are at such a premium. You cannot stagnate. You cannot hold the ball. And really, like, you have to work the defense, you know, at every chance. And Deuce, you know, he has been a little slower at the decision-making. He has taken some shots that I would say are ill-advised. So he's definitely been a disappointment. And I would hope that, you know, he finishes the series on a high note whenever the series does end. Mitchell Robinson is the other guy who, you know, look, Mitch is a guy who, when he's at his best, he could look like one of the 10 or 15 best centers in the league purely because of his offensive rebounding and his defense. I do think last night was probably his best game of the finals, you know, give or take the end of game two when he had those two nice defensive stops on Wembanyama. So he's the guy that I'm going to look for a little bit more in game five. Hopefully that's the end of the series. But, you know, you look at the plus minus between every Spur and every Knick, he has the lowest plus minus in the series. So if those minutes have not been great, at least compared to the Carlton Towns minutes. But Alvarado's been great. Shamet hasn't hit shots, but he is a threat that the Spurs continue to honor. Hopefully he can see some fall down. You know, and then Clarkson's always good for a few minutes here and there. So, it's been a disappointing bench performance for the Knicks, but I don't think it's been to the level that they haven't been able to overcome it.
1: Talking to Jonathan Macri, Knicks Film School. OG Anunoby and the putback, obviously, is one of the greatest things I've ever seen. And it was so clutch. Have you looked at that video of who allowed him to get into the paint and basically put that back in for the win?
28: Well, the Spurs made their decision when Wembanyama basically decided, I'm going to double Jalen Brunson. And when the Spurs did that, I'm assuming they were basically just conceding, like, look, Brunson's going to take the shot. We know Brunson's going to take the shot. We're just going to try to make his life as difficult as possible. But when you double a guy, someone's open, and the guy that was open was OG Anunoby. Now, the interesting question, if you rewatch the play, is should Brunson have tried to get the ball to OG, you know, essentially as a cutter and let him dribble the ball all the way in? And I think, well, there is some logic to that. I also think that, and I said this on the post game last night, the second that you introduce a pass into the ether there, it opens the outcome tree to a much larger set of possibilities, including, a steal, a deflection, any number, maybe.

0: in NBA history.
1: Looking at Game 5 and Wembanyama, how physical and aggressive he's played, you know, and reading that leading up to it, he's, what, one more flagrant foul away from facing a suspension?
0: Yep.
1: And if that, you know, if that does happen and the Spurs win, you could be without him for Game 6. So do you expect Wembanyama to alter a little bit how he's playing based on maybe how Game 5 is officiated early on, Jonathan?
0: Well, first let me say that Victor Wembanyama shouldn't be playing in Game 5 because the league had a chance to upgrade what was a very clear flagrant foul that he committed on Jalen Brunson in Game 3. And for reasons that we don't need to get into here, they opted not to. And as a result, Wemby's playing in Game 5, which, look, fine. The Knicks have beat him 3 times in 4 games. They could beat him one more. I don't expect Victor Wembanyama with his back against the wall, his team down 3-1. I would not expect him to play hesitant or change his style of play. Frankly, I'm not sure he's capable of it. You know, like, think about Draymond Green, and I'm not necessarily comparing, like, the mindset of those two players, but Wemby clearly has a level of immaturity to him. And I don't know if he's going to all of a sudden rein that in just because he's one flagrant away from a suspension. What I'm more focused on with Wembanyama is where can he summon enough energy to be dominant in the way that he starts these games, you know, all the way through the fourth quarter? Because when he is making a point to put pressure on the rim, yeah, the Knicks could do things to prevent that, but oftentimes it still results in fouls. You get your team in the bonus early. You know, you're getting tip-ins and things of that nature. That's not something that anybody can stop. You could only kind of hope to contain it. But that's a lot to ask of a guy who is kind of built like he is and is playing the minutes that he is in the series. So that more than any of the flagrant stuff, that's what I'm going to be looking for in Game 5.
2: Knicks in 5 or 6?
0: Oh, man. I said Knicks in 6 before the series. I'm gonna change that. I'll say Knicks in 5 only because this team has had 3 opportunities here in these playoffs in closeout games, and they've won those 3 games by an average of like 40 points. Now, granted, those games came against the Hawks, the Sixers, and the Cavs. This Spurs team is a different animal than all of them. But I think when you look at this Knicks team, the fact that I think I actually think it's a benefit that they're playing this game on the road. I think it's going to help them come out, maybe play a little loosey-goosey, maybe say, hey, look, we just won a game when we were down 29. We get to start this game now at 0-0. Let's play with some reckless abandon. Worst case scenario, like we go out there, we miss some shots, and we have Game 6 when we raise Larry O'Brien Trophy on our own floor. I think they're going to play well. I think they're going to play free. I think they're going to be locked in. And I think it is going to be incumbent upon the Spurs to really do something that not many teams have done, which is overcome one of the great collapses in NBA history. And, so I'm calling it. Knicks in 5 on Saturday night.
2: Well said.
1: Where does last night's game rank all time for you? You've been watching the Knicks. Maybe recency bias aside, I'll preface with that. I know it's going to be up there. Where does that rank in your eyes, at least recent years or even all time from games you've watched covering this team and the Knicks?
0: I mean, I'm happy you gave that qualifier because I can't sit here and compare it to the feeling of what it was like to see them raise win in Game 7 in 1970 or in 1973, because long, 10 years before I was born. In my lifetime as a Knicks fan, it's without question the most significant win that they've ever had. I would probably put as number 2 Game 7 against the Pacers in 94, when Patrick finally, after a decade in the league, made good on the promise that he brought with him as a number 1 pick out of Georgetown and finally brought that team to a finals. But I think this supersedes that. I mean, this is in the NBA Finals. It was a game that greatest comeback in NBA history. We were talking about it last night. Like, where does it rank amongst the greatest NBA games of the last 20 or 25 years? And I think, we brought up Game 6, 2013, Spurs Heat, Ray Allen shot, brought up 2016, Game 7, Cavs, Warriors.

0: is the completion of the 3-1 comeback. You know, and there's a couple other ones you could certainly throw in there. You want to, you know, give me Game 7 Lakers-Celtics in 2010. But, like, that's the category of games that we're talking about. I don't think that there are a handful of NBA games, again, this century, that you could put ahead of this one. Assuming, of course, the Knicks can finish it off. Because, I think, you know, they got to win one more game. Win one more game, then it goes down in the annals of history. And that's all you got to do.
1: Great stuff, Jonathan. Great
2: yes,
1: stuff.
2: As always.
1: We appreciate you coming on. That was fantastic. We will talk to you soon.
0: Of all the days I can get on my phone and talk about this team until I'm blue in the face, this is number one amongst them. So I appreciate you guys having me on.
2: You're the best, Jonathan.
1: Appreciate
2: Thanks,
1: you.
2: Man.
1: Thank you, Jonathan. Yep.
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5: Looking pretty good. Downtown Hartford and the big roads around. 91, 84. You get a little slow on the exit 51 ramp coming off 84 eastbound, but that's it. 44 Albany Avenue in good shape. You have 291, 384 all rolling, including Route 2, Route 9, and 72. Kelly Quinn.
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6: Severe thunderstorms rolling across the state during the course of this Thursday afternoon. Several thousand power outages. More storms overnight tonight. Hi, this is a meteorologist Joe Fury, and Friday's the same idea. Hazy, hot, humid. Watching out for those afternoon thunderstorms, but the weekend's fantastic. All the details on WCTX 8, 9, and 10, News 8 at 11.
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20: The World Cup is now underway. FIFA President Gianni Infantino says it'll be one of the biggest events in the history of mankind.
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25: Sort of.
24: So
25: 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It'll be interesting to see how that works out.
24: 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This has been whispered about and talked about that, you know, maybe there would be a CBS opening, and that would be the other lure if he didn't want to continue playing at this point in his career. And it looks like he's going to go.
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24: Well, I don't
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24: 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I mean, there was a backup opportunity.
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19: One more thing.
1: I mean, I could one more thing that game from last night all day, man, because I'm still in shock.
28: Unbelievable.
1: You blew a 29-point lead.
28: I imagine waking up this morning and being a San Antonio Spurs fan, Rob.
1: Oh, God, it's just unbelievable. All right. This story has gotten a lot of people riled up, and I don't know what your thoughts on it.
28: Okay.
1: So this Ipswich, and I think it's Massachusetts. Lacrosse, they had to forfeit their semifinal game because I guess a graduation tradition was to pose with cigars. The families of these kids said they were novelty cigars, they weren't real. But in all reality, you're still making it look like you're smoking a tobacco cigar. You've signed contracts to say you won't use alcohol or tobacco. This is during the season. And in the off-season,
28: like the code of conduct, right, I guess.
1: It's a code of conduct thing. And listen, I went to a parochial school, a Catholic junior high. My older kids went to Cheshire Academy. You know, some of these prep schools have different things. And there's reasons for that because you should be held accountable. Now, should you cancel a semifinal game and cost the other kids that didn't pose with the novelty cigars? No. That's where I have an issue as a former coach, former player, that other people were involved in this decision. So it just because you didn't have enough to actually play the game because some of the kids got suspended, that's where maybe we you know, make an example at a later date here, or at least you have to have some kind of apology, you know, something different. But I don't think there was a way out on either side here for the parents of these kids or the people that made them forfeit the game. I think that's in between a rock and a hard place. And again, I don't know if they really were novelty cigars. I don't know what was involved, but still, maybe wait until after the season is over and then pose for that picture to where your other teammates weren't involved.
28: Yeah, it's a crappy situation all around, obviously. I mean, especially it's high school. Like, these kids, they ain't mean anything by it. I get it. It's in the code of conduct. But we got some real fickle people nowadays. And like you said, even if they waited until after the season had concluded, right?
1: Right.
28: With how the things are nowadays and how some people behave, it might have been retroactive for all we know. They might have gone back afterwards, even after the season had concluded, and taken the trophy away.
1: Right.
28: So
1: That's a great point.
28: It's a tough situation. I feel for those kids. You know,
1: here's the thing that you can never replay the game.
28: Exactly.
1: And my wife, who's a former school teacher, makes a great point. For some of these kids, especially the seniors that are graduating, they might not be ever going on to a college team to play. This might have been their one shot at winning a state championship.
28: Yeah, and you're never going to get that opportunity.
1: And I think
28: back.
1: It was Division 4A or something. I think it was like a really small school.
28: Yeah. My one more thing quickly as we wrap up the show. Tomorrow night, the USA kicks off their home field campaign in the 2026 World Cup, taking on Paraguay. That is the first match of Group D at 9 o'clock. You can catch it on Fox. Root on the boys. We're on home soil. So let's get a good win to start the tournament.
1: Real quick, Nick, what's the game? What's the later soccer game tonight?
28: South Korea and Czech Republic.
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13: The 2026 World Cup is officially here.
14: Alvarado's crossing. That's the goal he was looking for. It's Raul Jimenez, and it's 2-0. A World Cup goal at last.
13: You heard it all on Fox TV as Mexico defeated South Africa 2-0 in the opening match of the 2026 World Cup out of Group A. Still to come, it's going to be South Korea and Czechia. That's going to start at 10 p.m. Eastern from Guadalajara, Mexico. The Stanley Cup continues with Game 5 of the final between the Golden Knights and the Hurricanes, where the series is tied at 2 apiece, and the puck is set to drop at 8 Eastern. In Major League Baseball, the Twins shut out the Twins were shut out by the Tigers 11-0 in Detroit. The Mets edged the Cardinals 5-4. Rangers outscored the Royals 4-2. And the Cubs defeated the Rockies 9-3. NFL, the Broncos gave head coach Sean Payton a 5-year deal that goes through the 2030 season. I'm Monty Bolaños.
15: One guy is happily divorced. One guy is happily married. One guy gets called daddy by his three beautiful daughters. One guy gets called

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5: 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The ways to reach us, 877-99 on Fox. That is your number as well. Rob, of course, off yesterday. Ephraim was in. Rob was in. Is in New York. Had a big day yesterday celebrating 40 years in the business. So we'll hear from him about how that experience went. I believe it was at the Mets game with a bunch of family and friends, and I'm sure it was a great time. So we'll talk to him in just a moment. We're getting him up all set. Let's welcome in the Odd Couple crew, because we couldn't do this show without him. Rob G producing the show, but not Mexican. Here. He has, of course, got some stuff going on at home, but he's listening. We got Brandon in, who's going to be helping produce the show here in studio as well. Alex on the ones and twos.
6: Pay no attention to that man behind the curtain.
5: Give another one. Tell him how you're a hidden talent.
7: Alex, you're a hidden talent.
5: That's right. Alex on the ones and twos as well. Monty Blanos is going to be updating us. And I'm sure you'll get some thoughts from Monty as well. That ridiculous game four, as we were all sitting here watching it, me, Monty, Ephraim going back and forth as that game was happening. And, of course, Elijah.
8: Never heard of him.
5: Elijah.
9: Who?
5: Elijah.
9: I don't see him.
5: You don't know who Elijah is?
9: I can't see him.
5: Come on. I told you about that. That's racist. Stop saying
9: what?
5: That. That's racist.
9: I didn't mean physically. I mean, I don't see him.
5: No, I don't actually see him either. All right. Elijah is our social media guru. He's going to keep us looking good and get everything posted online for you throughout the show as well. All right. We're good with Rob yet? All right. We're getting Rob upset all up here from New York. So, Brandon, I'm going to have you come in.
9: I told you.
5: Yeah. Now, I told you. I don't want the I told you's. Rob, we'll get him going here in a second.
10: I was wrong.
5: Big wrong, Rob. While we're getting him in, I'm going to just start it here, Brandon. You were here, obviously, yesterday, and we're watching this game, and the Spurs are on fire. They put up a 76-piece in the first half. It just was absolutely looking like the Knicks were on the other side of that beatdown they did against the Hawks in the first round of the playoffs. And you're thinking, like, man, is this, dude, are they getting a taste of their own medicine? But then all of a sudden, they start inching closer. They start making some plays. They start making some magic happen. And I'll start here. At what point am I am just who I am? At what point is a spade a spade? At what point have I shown you enough that you actually start to believe in me? And I know we've had kind of two conversations over the last 12 hours or plus 16 hours or so since that game ended, and everybody was just going crazy off that Knicks win coming back from 29 down. But I look at it like this. On one half of that cup, you're going to say, oh, the Spurs collapsed, the Spurs choked, the Spurs, you know, they failed. That's what they did. And to an extent, I understand that. You're up 29 points. You're supposed to win that game, right? That should be yours. It's in the bag. But on the other end, Brandon, I ask you this. How many times do I have to prove you and show you that this is what I do? And this is what the Knicks have done. And in order for an avalanche to actually happen, you have to have heat. Something has to heat that rock up, that ice, that snow, for that to melt. In order for it to be a mudslide or a collapse of the Spurs, something got to bring the rain, right? The rain has to happen, and the Knicks rained on them. And this is what I mean. The Knicks have proven to us over the last few playoffs, but specifically last year and this year, that this is what they do. They don't wilt. They don't quit. They're going to show up. Two times, The first two games of the series against Boston last year in the 2025 playoffs, on the road, down 20 plus, they come back and win both of those games on the road, Brandon. And then you say, okay, well, that was a fluke. The Celtics shoot too many threes, blah, blah, blah. But what do? The next series, Eastern Conference Finals against the Pacers, on the road, down 20 plus, they come back and win that game. Okay? Then you turn around and get to where we are in this series, in the finals. There's been four games played in the finals thus far. Every single one of those games, the Knicks have been down double digits. But let's go back before that. 22 down versus the Cavs in game one of the Eastern Conference Finals. What do? They win that game. 7.5 left, they win that game. 7.5 minutes left, they come back and win that game. So there's a mindset. There's a will. And there's a, hey, they better not let this get to 20, 15. I know it better not be 99-90. And that's when I'm like, okay, they're going to win this thing. They're still down 9. It's like 3+ left. But we've seen this book before. We've read this book. We've seen this story. And that's exactly what the Knicks did. Now, again, that doesn't absolve the Spurs from bad turnovers. That doesn't absolve the Spurs from some bad coaching. I mean, Mitch Johnson, I don't know if I'm looking at Mitch Johnson over Kenny Atkinson. What's up with this holding on to timeout thing that these coaches are doing? When the Knicks go on a 13-0 run, you might want to use a timeout. When the Knicks go on a 20-4 run, you might want to use one. There's untimely turnovers. They have 2 in the first half. They get 9 turnovers. But I'm not going to discredit the Knicks for stepping up, contesting those threes. They're out there, they're playing, they're closing out on those shots. They're making their shots. And we'll get to a little bit later on to show the coaching adjustments. I love what Mike Brown was able to do. And one of the big keys was putting in Alvarado. Because that's a change of pace. That's another ball handler. A guy who can say, Brunson, look, they've been playing you great. 94 feet, castle zone, you bumping you, they got big wings. Bring in another ball handler so it's not all on you. I love that. So the Spurs absolutely were a part of this. That's why I brought the Avalanche. It's not just going to collapse on its own. You got to have some heat. The Knicks brought the heat. They brought the rain, creating that mudslide. But the Spurs absolutely played a part in this. And that's been my whole thing when I've been talking to this about Rob. The Spurs are a fantastic team. You don't win 60-plus games. You don't jump from 30, whatever it was, to 60 on your own. I mean, without being good. Here's my thing. Have to have experience. And the Knicks have been on the other side of that. They gave up a 14-point lead with 2.5 minutes left last year to the Pacers. So the Knicks have both been on the other side of epic collapses where my co-host was screaming for Mike Tibbs, Tibbs' job, right? Saying Tibbs got to go, you lose that game. And I understand that. They've been on the other side of winning those games. And that's my only thing when I was talking about this with Rob. That's why I picked the Knicks in 7. I thought it was going to be a long series. Thought it would be a tough series for the Knicks. But ultimately, experience. And the Spurs don't have that experience because you have to gain experience. You have to learn. You have to get your bumps and your bruises. And that's what the Spurs are doing. Let's walk back. What happened in game one?
2: Spurs were up 14.
5: Spurs up 14. Feeling good. We got it going. You lose. Wemby is terrible. Right? Terrible. Inefficient. 6-21. You got to go through that. What happens in game two? They're up again. Up big. Up double digits. All of a sudden, Wemby freaks out. Turns the ball over. Okay, that happens. What do you do immediately after? Fouls Brunson. That's a couple of free throws. He misses one, but I'm saying you give up a couple free throws. And then, last second shot, it's not a great play, but hey, it's a clean look. You miss it. Those are your Kobe Bryant air ball moments in Utah. You got to go through that. You got to learn. And experience is the only, you have to fail in order to get it. And that's what the Spurs are going through against a team, Monty, that has been through it. 3 seasons now, 50-plus wins. The Knicks keep inching closer. Last year, 7 games with the Pacers. All of us were like, what are the Pacers doing? They're about to go to the finals. Where did that come from? And so they've gained that experience. You had a 22-year-old superstar, 21-year-old Starin Castle, 20-year-old Dylan Harper. And they're just going through their bumps and bruises. They're taking their lumps. And you have to understand, they're turning the ball over. Mitch Johnson is not exempt from learning this. By the way, a 38, 39-year-old coach has to get experience, Monty. He can't just all of a sudden be Phil Jackson.
4: I'm with you. With you.
5: He's got to go through this, right? He's not using his timeouts. I hate how he's using Dylan Harper.
4: He doesn't know what to do with him.
5: He's technically on the bench, so he's like,
4: We all know he shouldn't.
5: Game two, he doesn't play in the last 4 or 5 minutes.
4: No, what was the game he didn't play in the second half? Was it game one?
5: It was game one. He doesn't play in the last whatever minutes. Last night, Dylan Harper doesn't get a shot for 10 minutes.
2: And he was their hottest player. That's, he had like 21 points.
5: But again, I'm a young coach. I'm trying to figure, he's a bench player. Do I play him more minutes? Do I play him less? How do I? When you got the mold and Manu Ginobili being your example. Yeah, technically Manu was not a starter, but he closed games, played big minutes, made the big plays. And to me, Dylan Harper, while young, is that type of guy. But again, Mitch Johnson is learning this in real beat. So absolutely the Spurs wilted, collapsed, felt the pressure, right? In order for that pipe to burst, the Knicks have to bring that pressure.
4: I agree.
5: And that's my only thing. And I know whenever I've done this with Rob, he would scream, it was a collapse, it was a choke job, had nothing to do with the Knicks, had nothing to do with the other teams. We've done it in football, had nothing to do with that team. They just choked. And I don't always subscribe to that because Mike Brown could have easily said, I'm throwing in the towel. It's over. We'll get him in next game. Right? Why waste these minutes? Someone could get injured. Brunson could get to, he's tired. Let's just know. He'd seen, I know this team. We've multiple times now this year, multiple times last year when he wasn't the coach with Tibbs, they've come back. They're resilient. You got a bunch of champions on that team. OG Anunoby is a champion. We forget that with the Raptors. You got it all. You got other guys who won, in some cases, multiple championships in college. They're going to compete to the end. And again, that's what I witnessed. I saw a team not wilter that stayed the course, that kept looking at it as, man, if we can just chip away here, we can chip away here. And the Spurs, this is the other thing, too. How many times have we sat here and said, Celtics, Orlando Magic, you might want to stop chucking up threes. You were incredibly hot, set an all-time record, 14 threes in the first half. You ain't hitting 28.
2: And they shot them way too quickly, too.
5: 12 times they shot threes with 10 seconds or more on the shot clock left. Your ally is the clock, right? You're trying to utilize that. You're trying to have this on your side.
4: I mean, we know that. It just didn't seem like they knew that.
2: Neither did Cleveland. Kenny Atkinson, it was the same thing.
5: Well, first of all, if Kenny Atkinson was here,
4: the
5: confetti just fell. And the Spurs just won. The Spurs are 4-0.
4: Yeah, for sure.
5: They swept the Knicks, according to Kenny Atkinson. What an analytical series. We won. This is amazing. And the Spurs just continue to win championships because they just won, according to Kenny Atkinson. That's what he would say. You got a team that's been up every single game by double digits. They win this series, according to Kenny Atkinson.
4: Yeah.
5: Who still has timeouts in his pockets right now.
4: Most of my timeline, most of my feed also is saying that the Spurs choked. And I understand that train of thought, and I understand why we are saying that. But I'm with you, where it's like, where is the credit to what the Knicks did, to what the Knicks continue to do? As you said, they didn't have to play that second half. The way the Spurs were shooting the lights out, even if you thought it's going to come back to reality.
5: Monty.
4: Unreal.
5: What did the Timberwolves, Brandon, what did the Timberwolves do?
4: At eight, nine minutes left.
5: And Edwards over there dapping up. Hey, good man, to talk. Am I wrong?
4: We just saw that.
5: We've seen coaches make the decision to go, just wasn't our night.
4: Mm-hmm.
5: Hey, it's tied up 2-2. Wipe our hands clean. 0-0. The best of three. Here we go, baby.
4: Mm-hmm.
5: No, but when I got a team that continuously has proven they can get it done, they can win. Now, again, I'm not an idiot. I know the Spurs turn the ball
4: So many turnovers, of course.
5: Fox makes some big turnovers. Castle makes some big turnovers on the sideline.
4: Totally.
5: Wemby was absolutely atrocious the second half. I think it was 5 for 13. I have to get it up exactly. I think it was 5 for 13 second half. Looked tired.
2: I think he was 3 out of 14.
5: Three out of 14. I'm sorry. 3 out of 14, even worse. He misses two key free throws. He's gassed, and those free throws weren't close. He's gassed. Mitch Johnson only, remember that was that stretch where he only set him for 58 seconds. He thought he was going to, and Richard Jefferson called it out during the game. I think Legs did as well. He's like, all right, well, how are they going to withstand? Well, Wimby's on the bench. Boing. Comes right back in the game because Mitch Johnson's freaking out. I've seen this collapse before. I've seen this Knicks team come back before. I'm not going to keep Wimby out. So I think Wimby's gassed. The dude didn't play hardly in the last season with the blood clot. He's going through it this year. 7-game series. And you got to learn these things, right? How do I rest him? When do I rest? He plays 40-something minutes. He hasn't even used. He's been playing 30 all season.
2: And everybody wants to blame Mitch Johnson. Like, that's the popular thing. Like, oh, let's fire him, you know. But the guy got to the finals his first year. I think it's more a testament to the Knicks. They're the only team. They're so unique in NBA history to go. They have over 500 record, like 5-3,
5: yeah.
2: Down 20-plus.
5: Watch this. I'm going to ask you, Monty. As the Knicks are chipping away, and having Brunson and having a closer, you're like, they can win this.
4: Of course.
5: Brandon, did you not think the same thing?
2: I told Monty when it was a 12-point game, I was like, Knicks are going to come back and win. I hate this. I was getting mad.
5: Why?
2: Monty
5: saw because
4: well, because
5: we've
4: minutes
5: seen
4: before
5: it.
4: That, he said it was over because the Spurs were up by
2: that seven.
4: So
2: that is true.
4: So that's why he was mad. I never did.
5: Monty,
4: I never
5: I
4: thought
5: to call
4: that.
5: My boy out. And I told Ephraim this.
4: I'm just
5: off
4: saying.
5: Off the air, I said, Ephraim, the Spurs shot incredibly high. Mm-hmm. I said, if they not even shoot poorly, just 42%, not bad, the second half, and the Knicks do what they've done before, this can be a game. And he was like, nah, I don't know about that. And I told him, that's why I texted him. I said, hey, we saw this. But again, 9 turnovers, and not just 9 turnovers. Because if I told you had 11 turnovers in a game, that's not bad. That's not horrible if you're the Spurs. It's when they occurred. It's chucking up the threes. And my last point, it's Mitch Johnson, it's Wemby not knowing where a bucket is. Wemby still hasn't learned that. We need a bucket. We're bleeding right now. I can get us one. Mm-hmm. I know where that spot is. Kobe knew exactly where to go.
4: Mm-hmm.
5: Hakeem knew exactly where to go.
4: Jalen Brunson knows exactly where to get doesn't
5: my
4: matter
5: shot.
4: If he's made no shots in the first three quarters.
5: Tracy McGrady knew how to get a bucket. Mm-hmm. Others as well. And so, again, the Spurs absolutely started to fall apart. But I'm not going to single sit up here and act like the Knicks aren't a team that we've seen do this repeatedly as well. All right, 877-99 on Fox. 877-99 on Fox. We'll hear from you. We'll hear from Rob, too. Rob will jump in here.
8: I was wrong.
5: And Rob said the Spurs were not going to lose another game. So I know he was all the baby oiled up, feeling good. What did I tell you? They're smacking the Knicks.
10: You want to know what's the sad part?
5: What's that?
10: I'm not even a sports fan, but I'll give you a take. The fact that Fox at the last of that game right there tried to shoot that up so quickly, and you're an 8-year veteran, bro, when you talk about having no game or heart, it's simple to say, like, the Knicks want to win it.
5: Don't tease our 4:30 or 7:30 at East. You know exactly where it is.
2: This is another stat that helps this argument. I know we're about to go to break, but 2026 Knicks are 2-0. NBA team record when trailing by 20-plus points in the fourth quarter of a playoff game since 1997. Knicks are 2-0 in 2026. Rest of the NBA, 3-750.
4: And how many of the three are theirs? Are theirs from last year?
2: That might be 2 out of the 3.
4: Yeah.
2: And the Pacers might be the other one from last year.
5: Exactly.
4: Yeah. That's
5: right. So 877-99 on Fox. We'll take your calls. What did you see? Was it a choke job? Did the Knicks snatch their heart? We want to hear from you. And we'll hear from Rob as well. It is the Odd Couple on a TV theme. So on Thursday, stick with your boys, Fox Sports Radio. 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

0: Thursday. Rob, you want to sing this? 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
1: I'm fine.
0: They jump on it.
1: I was wrong. 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
0: You were right. 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All of you, phone lines are lit up, Rob. What we'll do is, Rob, we want to get your thoughts on the game, and then we'll swing back on the calls on the other side of Monty here in just a bit. So just to rehash, for me, Rob, me looking at this game, I thought the Knicks absolutely came in and stole this thing and have a history of it. We have a track record of them winning 20, being down 20-plus games. There's only happened 3 times out of 700-and-something times. They got 2 of them. They did it last year multiple times, down 20. Me and you talked about this. The Celtics chucking up all those threes. Game 1 and 2 on the road, the Knicks come back. 22 down to the Cavs, they come back 7.5 live. They've also been on the other side. What you said, fire Tibbs. Give up 14, and you're up 14 with 2.5. They've been on the side of collapsing. All of that yields to experience. All of that yields to, man, keep inching away. And the Spurs, that's been my knock on the Spurs. I think they're a great team. You know, I've mentioned that. But I just think the lack of inexperience, and it keeps showing, Rob. Every game, they've been up by double digits.
1: I totally disagree with your analysis of what happened. Totally. Because you just said it. It is a common denominator, which is always teams with big leads continuing to shoot threes. The Celtics lost a game 7 at home. That's what they did. They missed 9 straight threes. When the Spurs were up 25 points, they shot 9 straight threes and didn't make one of them. Again, that's where you open the door. This is a collapse. Yes, the Knicks walked through the door. They won the game. But if you don't think this is a choke job, one of the biggest in the history of the NBA, and the Spurs were the ones who gave this gift wrap, this game to the Knicks, you're crazy. Because you talk about experience. De'Aaron Fox, is he a 20-year-old? He just got into the league? De'Aaron Fox.
0: No, he's 28.
1: Oh, okay. So he's a veteran in the NBA, right? You get the rebound of a loose ball, and there's 10 seconds to go. What do you do, Kelvin? What do you do? He says, I was trying to put the team up by 3. No. The Knicks have to foul you. You dribble around the clock as much time off as you can. You make your free throws. You don't go to the basket. That's a veteran making that move. Wimby let them down. He missed 2 free throws. That was huge during the collapse there. Wimby did the right thing in trying to guard Jalen Brunson. I believe that if Wimby wasn't out there to try to defend that shot, that would have went in. It was just short, right? Wimby was out there. And the Knicks got a once-in-a-lifetime tip-in that could have gone either way. If he tips that ball and it doesn't go in, that's not the conversation you're having. You're having a conversation of how did they come in, the Spurs, and even put that on to be in a position to get back to even the series. So, yes, the Knicks did what they were supposed to do once the door was open and they made their shots, and this is what happened. But if you can look at their coaching staff and think that the coach isn't to blame and the play, are you kidding me? Like, this is textbook. We've seen it over and over and over again. When the Knicks came back in those games you're talking about, the Boston Celtics missed 75 out of 100 three-pointers. Live by the three, die by the three. And if you're the Spurs and you're coaching, you got to say, we shot the lights out in the first half. They're not going down in the second half. We need a new game plan. They were in the bonus in the fourth quarter. Attack the basket. Get free throws. Get points out of it. All you have to do is stop the Knicks from putting together a 10 or 12-point run by getting free throws, by getting to the basket. This is elementary basketball. All the former players and people I talked to today all said, are you kidding me? They've never seen anything like this because none of it makes sense.
0: And that
1: it just doesn't. None of it.
0: So what I said, Rob, was in order to come back from 29-2018, the other team, either the team that was up, absolutely has to have some boneheaded plays, right? That's you can't just come back from 29
1: now. My biggest thing is you're talking about the young team and the guy who made the biggest blunder. Remember, it's a one-point game, 10 seconds, and you have the ball. Seriously.
0: But no, so
1: Kelvin, that's the game. You just secured the ball underneath the Knicks basket, right? You have it. Mm-hmm. You just got the ball. I mean, he gets the steal.
0: He goes down, and he in his mind is faster than everybody. He's been probably his
1: whole life. No. That's not winning basketball.
0: He said. I'm not saying what he should. I'm talking about his mind.
1: Come on, man. You play basketball. That is the dumbest play I've ever seen.
0: But he's supposed to.
1: That's the dumbest play I've ever seen.
0: Anybody looking at that and thinking about that game fell on De'Aaron Fox is absolutely that's ridiculous to me. And that's why, again, I don't like when people, oh, they're just simply on the Spurs. Because Mike Brown puts in Alvarado, who normally would not be getting these crunch time minutes, and he changes the complexity of the game. He hits 8 key shots, 2 threes, and he does that Bob Cousy looking layup. He plays good defense, and he also relieves
1: none of that matters.
0: That does matter because it keeps them in the game, making shots.
1: It doesn't matter if the Spurs just play not exceptional basketball. You get it. You are on fire in the first half. You have to understand that stuff balances out. No one's going to shoot that well the entire game. That's where coaching comes in.
0: Okay, this is
1: that's
0: the last point before we get to Monty. When does a team ever do that? Because every time you tell me the so-and-so coach and I need to fire that coach because who loses that type of game?
1: Yeah, because I told you about last year. Didn't I tell you about Mitch Johnson? Yes, I would.
0: So after why does everybody get fired? I'm saying your team.
1: Because he can't coach. Are you kidding me?
0: That's my point.
1: Can't coach.
0: He's 38 or not. Inexperienced.
1: Can't coach.
0: This is his first go at it. That's been my whole point to you.
1: Can't coach, but showing
0: how inexperienced they are game after game.
1: I think that sometimes the difference between me and you is you really think a 14-point lead in the first half of an NBA game means you're going to win the game.
0: No.
1: That's nothing. Yes, you
0: but
1: are. You keep talking about
0: they had a
1: 14-point lead in the first half, and they lost that game. 14 points in a
0: no,
1: in
0: no,
1: a,
0: no. Four, the Knicks have
1: points.
0: Won multiple games by 20.
1: No, I'm talking
0: regularly.
1: About that game. I'm talking about the game you're talking about that they gave up game one because they were up by 14 in the first half. They gave up
0: game two because Wemby throws a turnover and commits the foul and misses a shot to win it.
1: He missed
0: they
1: a
0: keep
1: shot.
0: They are two
1: shots away from being up 3-1.
0: But don't
1: they
0: say
1: are.
0: He just missed a shot because then if
1: they
0: Fox
1: are.
0: Gets his shot
1: if Wemby makes that shot and if they hold on to the ball I'm giving you two plays.
0: Mike Brown decides to throw the towel in and say, well, this ain't our
1: game.
0: That was another
1: ridiculous thing that I ever heard. Who's going to throw the towel in on an NBA Finals game? On an NBA Finals game? Give me the NBA Finals game where a coach threw the towel in. You must be crazy. You ain't never seen that in your life.
0: Give me the
1: NBA Finals game when you're at home with three quarters to go or two quarters, and you're gonna do the throw the towel
0: say,
1: in.
0: We'll get it back
1: no, you're
0: this
1: not.
0: Team absolutely
1: no, you're not.
0: They can win
1: that's
0: because
1: dumb.
0: They have a track
1: ain't
0: record.
1: No
0: of
1: way in the world.
0: So,
1: no way.
0: So,
1: get
0: so,
1: out of here with
0: so
1: that.
0: The Spurs,
1: that's crazy.
0: So the Spurs
1: that's crazy
0: again.
1: Talk.
0: So the Spurs, who are absolutely
1: what coach?
0: Dominated.
1: Give me an example of a coach who would quit. And an NBA Finals game at home to go
0: will.
1: On the road.
0: I absolutely
1: you can.
0: Will.
1: You can't give me one.
0: Will. So
1: quit.
0: The Spurs,
1: call
0: so,
1: off the dog.
0: So the Knicks,
1: oh, we can't win this game.
0: So
1: go
0: the
1: ahead.
0: Knicks do nothing.
1: Let's quit.
0: Brunson isn't finally efficient making
1: Stop
0: a bunch of shots. OG Anunoby isn't incredible. 30-something points on a crazy efficiency game as well. You get Alvarado who plays incredible minutes. You start
1: they should,
0: turning
1: they
0: them ball
1: quit.
0: Over. They
1: call
0: get nine
1: off the
0: turnovers.
1: Dogs.
0: You get
1: call off the dogs
0: Anunoby.
1: In an NBA Finals game. You must be quit. When I heard
0: Fox,
1: that. I threw up
0: Fox,
1: in my mouth twice.
0: De'Aaron Fox doesn't miss that. Anunoby blocks that shot, but he doesn't get any credit. So everything is on the
1: Can
0: Spurs.
1: Can I show you the foul that was on that play, too? Can I show you the – you got the picture? You want
0: if
1: me to send it to you?
0: If you talk about that foul.
1: I'm just saying. No, I'm just – I'll show it to you.
0: Pull it
1: I'll
0: up.
1: I'll show it to you.
0: Text
1: All
0: it
1: right.
0: to me.
1: I will.
0: And with that being said, let's get to Monty. Monty, my bad. I know it's you and Sponsy. Should we get to Monty? What should I do? Get to Monty? Monty, hop in. Phone calls lighting up. We'll get to those in a second.
2: I don't even know how to jump in here because Rob, I'm with you, Kelvin. It's like, it's not that the Spurs didn't blow it. That's not it. It's not that the Spurs inexperience didn't come out. It's not that they made a million mistakes that you would hope a veteran doesn't do, like what De'Aaron Fox said, and even after the game saying, I thought I could outrun him. Like, it's not that those didn't happen. But I think it's because it's the Knicks, right? Like, we've seen them come back and do this. So for me, it's like, how do we not say that the Knicks were the sole reason that this happened? Did they fall apart? They absolutely did. But they didn't fall apart on their own. They fell apart because the Knicks caused them to. And I think, like, that's what we're saying.
0: That's what I told you. Avalanche doesn't happen without some heat coming.
2: 100%.
0: Must fly without some rain. You got to put it on them.
2: Well, the city of New York has declared June 11th, 2026 as OG Anunoby Appreciation Day. The Manhattan Borough president put a picture of the proclamation. So now we will always have an OG Anunoby Appreciation Day in New York City following that game. One of the greatest shots, unbelievable. But the World Cup has officially started, fellas. Mexico defeated South Africa 2-0. This is Group A, and it was the first match to kick everything off. Still to come, it's South Korea and Czechia. You can catch this on FS1. It's going to start at 10 Eastern from Guadalajara, Mexico. What else is going on tonight? Well, it's the Stanley Cup Final. It's Game 5 between the Golden Knights and the Hurricanes. That's going to start in less than 30 minutes. It's Game 5, and this series is tied at 2 apiece. In Major League Baseball, Shohei Ohtani has homered his 13th homer, I believe, of the season. The Dodgers lead the Pirates 3-0. It's the top of the fourth inning. The Mariners are up on the Orioles in Baltimore 1-0. Bottom of the second inning about to start. The Cubs outscored the Rockies in Colorado 9-3. Rangers doubled up on the Royals 4-2. Was the final there? And the Mets edged the Cardinals 5-4. In the NFL, the Broncos gave head coach Sean Payton a 5-year deal that goes through the 2030 season. And a Texas grand jury has indicted former Jets linebacker Darren Lee on murder charges in the death of his girlfriend in February. In college football, Texas Attorney General Ken Paxton warned the Big 12 that they could face substantial liability if they act against Texas Tech for playing quarterback Brendan Sorsby. Back to you guys.
0: Thank you, Monty. Yes. It is the Odd Couple, Rob and Kelvin, on a TV theme on Thursdays. 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All right, Rob, let's get to some calls real quick.
1: All right, Tony in D.C., you're on the Odd Couple, Fox Sports Radio. What's up, Tony?
3: What's good? Two quick points here. Rob, I'm with you. That De'Aaron Fox play was so egregious. Richard Jefferson, Legler, and Mike Breen didn't even say something about it because I think they were in shock that

0: Because I saw him was jacking up threes, and that's unsatisfactory.
1: All right, Tony, thanks for the call. I appreciate it. All right, I guess Ephraim is trying to chime in here. What's going on?
2: Blow the whistle.
3: Yeah.
2: You get a theme song even when you're out the blue, call us, Ephraim.
3: Look, I told you, I always told you guys I listen to your show. I love the show. I'm a fan. Not only, you know, a contributor, but Rob, you're absolutely right. And sometimes it pains me to say this. You're absolutely right. That play that De'Aaron Fox made is probably the worst basketball play in the history of basketball.
1: Thank you. Ephraim, you play basketball.
3: I do. I coach basketball.
1: Come on, dude.
3: I'm coaching 12-year-olds, and what I've lost a championship game when we were up by 2 points and had the ball with 20 seconds left, and my point guard came down and shot a three and airballed it. There was no shot clock. We didn't have to do anything but hold the ball and force them to foul. And he shot the ball and airballed, and we end up losing that game. You never give the team an opportunity. It was 11 seconds left when he stole the ball. If he just runs around, he's going to burn at least 4 or 5 seconds off the clock. That means he goes to the free throw line up by one with 4 or 5 seconds left in the game.
1: Dude, come on.
2: Nobody's debating that. Obvious. He's supposed to Bob Cousy that. I don't argue that. But everybody acting like that was the game. That's my argument. I said in real time at home by myself. If he does that,
1: that is the play that kills you, because you're talking about how young they are. He's not a young player. He has to know that.
2: He has nothing but to lose in Sacramento. He played
1: one basketball. That's basketball, man. That's basketball. That ain't got nothing to do with no final.
3: Kelvin. De'Aaron Fox has been an all-pro basketball player.
1: Come on, dude. He knows how to play.
2: Listen.
3: As a starter on that team, you can't make that play. And on top of that, I'm not letting Mitch Johnson off the hook.
1: Thank you.
3: Shame on him. I'll let you guys have the show back. But they were up by 20 or more points for 70 to 80% of that game. Victor Wembanyama played 44 minutes. How is that even a thing? Why would you play your star?
2: I brought that up earlier.
3: And you were up by 20 or more points for 80% of a basketball game. Why would you rest him for 4 minutes? That is the dumbest thing I've ever seen in my life. And that is why that's why they're down 3-1. I appreciate you guys. You guys take it away.
1: All right, no doubt. Thank you.
2: Rob, I don't know if you were able to hear the first segment. That's what I was saying. I said that he put him out for 58 seconds. He goes, have a seat. And then all of a sudden they start making a run. He goes, wait, get back in. And I mentioned that. Wemby, we talked about it. Blood clot last year, only playing 30 minutes this year. Wemby is tied. And he needed those rests. He needed those minutes. And again, Mitch Johnson doesn't know what he's doing right now. He's trying to figure this thing out in real time. And it's backfired on him. All right, do we want to get more calls?
1: Yes, 877-99-FOX.
2: That's right, 877-99-FOX. We'll do a Shekel City and a Tire Rack play of the day. We'll take, I know a lot of folks have been wanting to get in. We just haven't had a chance to. We'll do that. It is the Odd Couple on a TV theme song Thursday. 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
7: Severe thunderstorms rolling across the state during the course of this Thursday afternoon. Several thousand power outages. More storms overnight tonight. Hi, this is a meteorologist Joe Fury, and Friday's the same idea. Hazy, hot, humid. Watching out for those afternoon thunderstorms, but the weekend's fantastic. All the details on WCTX 8, 9, and 10, News 8 at 11.
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13: 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Julian Quiñones scored the first goal of the tournament. Team USA will take on Paraguay on Friday in L.A. in their World Cup opener. Canada faces Bosnia-Herzegovina in Toronto.
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15: 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Squabble, squabble, squabble going on right now. And so Baker, he wants another big contract. Why not? In a market where he doesn't really have all that much, his contract value is 16th in the NFL. 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Isn't he somewhere in that range as a quarterback?
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17: 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Caravan. Bats it in the air, and UConn is headed to Indianapolis. How did that happen?
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0: Live. Siakam, Ron Parker, Kelvin Washington on a TV theme song Thursdays. And right now, Rob, if you're ready, let's get to Shekel City.
14: Welcome to Shekel City, the home base for Rob Parker's daily picks against the spread.
15: All right, here we go. It was a 1-2. This was Tuesday night, okay. So I was off yesterday, and that brings my record to 159-132. And tonight, no bets. All the baseball is done. Getaway day for the day, basically, and then we'll get back at it tomorrow. So that's it.
0: All right.
15: 1-2, 159-132.
0: Easy peasy. That's Shekel City there. Let's get to your tie rack play of the day.
14: .7 left. No timeouts remaining. Anunoby is handed the ball. Finds Brunson at midcourt. Launches a straight on three. Missed it short. Tip by Anunoby. He put it in. Anunoby put it in. The Knicks take the lead with 1.2 to go. Anunoby
18: out
14: of nowhere.
0: There you have it. Knicks Radio on the call. 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All right, Rob, if you got the list, let's get to some calls. Let's take a few more before we break again here.
15: All right, let's get to it. Brandon, send me the list. All right, here we go. Let's go to... Philip in El Paso, you're on the Odd Couple Fox Sports Radio. Philip.
19: What's up, everybody? How's it going?
0: What's up, Philip?
15: Doing good. What's up, buddy?
19: How's it going?
0: Good.
19: Hey, do y'all remember, you guys remember before the season started when the Knicks were looking for a new coach and everybody was making fun of them because they were bringing everybody through that door and they couldn't make a decision?
0: Yes.
19: And now the Knicks are laughing. Because Mike Brown is exactly what that team needed. And the San Antonio Spurs need a Mike Brown. I'm not saying that Mitch Johnson isn't going to learn and be a good coach, but he is totally getting out-coached right now. And that's what a young team that's developing, like the Spurs, they need a veteran coach, a voice that they all respect and learn from on the fly, because that guy's been there before.
15: I would fire Mitch.
19: That should have never happened. That's the play of the day. You guys shouldn't even be playing that right now.
0: Right. Hey, thanks for the call. We appreciate it.
19: So, yeah, that's my.
0: Rob,
15: all right, got you.
0: Who's allowed to make a mistake is what I'm asking you.
15: It's not about making a mistake. It's about the same thing happening over and over. I've seen firsthand. Rick Carlisle was the coach of the Pistons. He didn't make any mistakes. They got a chance to upgrade with a more experienced, better coach.
0: At the time. Mitch Johnson has to get the experience.
15: No, he can get it, but not with Wemby and not with that team. There's no way you should be here and losing games. If you lose because you're not good enough, that's one thing. Let's get it.
0: All right, who we got?
15: Can we squeeze in another one?
0: We got time.
15: Kevin in Culver City, you're on the Odd Couple.
0: Fox Sports Radio.
20: God is
15: Kev.
0: All the time.
20: I'm with Rob. Kelvin, just let me have the floor. I know you're right. You picked the Knicks. But this flies flat on Mitch Johnson having these guys shoot 8 straight.
15: Thank you.
20: Not going to the basket. And De'Aaron Fox, look, you play basketball at a high level, Kelvin. You play point guard. You know good and damn well with the clock winding down,
15: you dribble the ball out
20: and you get fouled. Anobly's one of the best shot blocker defensive players in the league. He's going to come and contest the shot.
15: Yes!
20: He's going to foul you or you're going to run the clock down. For him to not recognize being the youngest OG vet on the team that you got to take the clock down at that point to get that ball back and secure it is just beyond me. And it was a dumb move and it was a dumb play. And Kobe Bryant, anybody, Shaq, would have checked him in the locker room after that play. Now they got 2 games in front of them. Wemby could do something about it. Maybe they could make this a series and win it, and we won't hear about it. But they had an opportunity to win that game. That's on De'Aaron Fox for not winding that clock down and making a bonehead play. This team was up by 29
0: points. Wait.
15: 100%, Kevin.
0: I don't disagree with you. He shouldn't have shot it. I completely get that. But all I'm saying is Wemby is your superstar. Mitch Johnson's your coach. We love Castle, we love Harper and all these other guys, but all of a sudden it's that one single play. That's the only issue I have when everybody keeps saying that. More on the other side.
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